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Scratch and Wilson, you can't go home, but you gotta get the hell out of here, or something like that. Anyway, more music right here. Country, pop, soul, whatever you want to hear, let me know about it. Whatever's on your mood this evening, because I'm the mood man. LJ the DJ, that was my request. That goes out to Lynn's hubby pool, no doubt. More music. Yeah. That's what she said. My hubby wants to hear that. So, he got it. Here you go. Listen, here. Take it. Billy Dean, Let Them Be Little.

I absolutely like that song. Surely I do. I'm gonna quit. I gotta quit singing these songs there when I do my DJ type talking. Gotta quit singing them. Maybe that's why the audience is leaving me. They're leaving me. Anyway, I got a few of you. Thank God for each one of you, no doubt. Brad Paisley, little moments like that. Yeah, yeah. Well, I-

Brooks and Dunn, and I'm proud of the house we built. I like that song. Yeah. It's not even sticks or stones or steel, but I'm proud of the house we built. Right here on the This Point Right radio program, TBARRADIO at Utter.com or LJ the DJ at TBARRADIO.INFO. Info, email if you want to, request if you want to. If I got it, you got it.

Yeah, Bucky Covington, and I'll walk right here on the radio. You know what? That is an absolutely fabulous song, but it makes me have tears. You know, like them kind of tears. More music bubble, buddy Joel right now. Yeah.

Carry on the Wood and Randy Travis, and I Told You So, right here on the Display Right Radio Show. Somebody in the audience liked that song. They wanted to hear it, so we got it for them, no doubt about that. Coming up next for you, more music. Of course, I guess that's what it is. Of course, I could sit here and talk all night, but I think we're going to play some music instead. No doubt about it. I could say, hello, everybody. How you doing tonight? This is a brand new show. It's talk radio. Yeah, I tried that before. It didn't work too well. Of course, I could read the news. I used to like doing that. I used to like Kate to read the news. Hello, this is Kate. Oh, she didn't say that, but I remember all that. I don't know if any people out there remember it. But I kind of liked it. I did. Tracy Lawrence is up next. It is. Oof. Up to him. Somebody out there will like this song. I guarantee you. Somebody's going to make a comment. I like it.

Rascal Flatts, and I'm falling upside down right here on the radio. We got requests here on the internet and Skyscanner satellite radio. That's it. We got a request from my group. They want to hear my group. Yeah. That was my group just now, but anyway. This goes out to Lynn. Skin Cerebeth, Rascal Flatts, Scare Cerebeth. Anyway, what a great song. And I love this group. I love them.

Rascal Flatts, triple play, and here comes goodbye right here on the This Point Ain't Right radio program. More music for you. Oh, goodness, I messed up. Hold on. We don't want to do that because that would be not so good. Ah, only you can love me. Coming up right now for you, Keith Urban. I think that's right. Oh, goodness gracious, the DJ is messed up for sure. Here you go, no doubt. I like that song. You know, if I bothered anybody singing it, I'm sorry, but I like it. Before the lights turn on, yeah, we're there alone. Oh, stop it, stop it, stop it.

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3: I think you ought to know I'm feeling very depressed.

That song probably didn't fit right after the other one, but it's just something I had queued up. My lady loved the other song. That's why I played it again. And I'm going to love you then. Oh, anyway. I thought I loved you then. Anyway, that was Toby Keith just now on the radio. Coming up next for you, more music. Caitlin and Will, Addressing the Stars. That other song, Jory and Rory, was the people that I wanted to win the contest, but they didn't. Here's Caitlin and Will, Addressing the Stars, right here on, you know where.

Oops, sorry about that. I feel like an idiot when that happens, you know what I mean? But you know what? I have got it covered this time. I didn't let nothing bother me this time, you know what I mean? Watch. I have it covered, baby doll. Whoa, whoa, whoa. Hold on. There.

Catherine Britt Nelson John, we both say goodbyes. Up next, that was a song. Everything I know about leaving you, baby, is gonna be like you're gonna be, baby. Oh, hey, it won't play. Why won't you play? Hey, no wonder. Hey, apparently.

It's a skit. Same. It's the same skit, Pat. They didn't get him going every time. So, there you go. Up the now. So, how was everybody's week? Wiffle says, T-minus 50 days till I'm on Eastern time. The timer is running. So what did I do this week? I received my parts I was waiting for. Finally showed up. One from Texas. Took the scenic route. Went from where did it go? Born or whatever, Texas. Then went to Atlanta, and then it took a while to get to Arizona, and then it took a day or two to get from Avon, Arizona, to Los Angeles distribution, and bounced around there for a while, and finally made it here yesterday or day before. Yeah, it was yesterday. My time days are, or maybe it was the day before. No, it had to have been yesterday. So it, U.S. Mail bounced it all over the country instead of just taking the direct route. Everything's going through Atlanta. And I got, ding, ding. Ding, ding. Okay, that was a response to Ringo. And there's number 6. Yay, my FM transmitter is working again. Now you can get your promo for your show working. let's see here. And Wiffle's moving to Ohio. Not Cleveland, don't worry. And Dilla says, so, gas in Cali is now $6 a gallon? Well, let's see what Costco has it for right now. Let's see. What do we have here? $5.69 and 9 cents for regular and $5.99 for premium. So basically $6 for premium. So what would it be for like out the Desert House, for example? Desert House, the Palm Desert one, is $5.49 and for regular and $5.89 for premium. So they're basically 10 cents cheaper out the desert. On Dinosaur Drive in Palm Desert. So, yeah. Just about. And I don't know where people are getting their money to do all their driving and everything. And back at the IRC, Blair.

0: Just got this one. Illuminati invitation. Oh, you got one of those, huh? Let's see. Hello. Based on the membership criteria of the Illuminanium. Illuminatium. Illuminatium. I want to say aluminium. The Illuminati has identified you as a candidate with exceptional manual dexterity and academic proficiency. We believe you possess the potential for our exclusive community. There you go, Blair. Then you can get the rings and be able to mingle with the illumined ones and find the cure to your disease you have and have all the insides of everything. Then you can be part of the Stonecutters. That's one of the other scams that be going around. A lot of the scam baiters that I've been listening to, they call these Illuminati scammers. Usually most of them are in Jamaica, and either Jamaica or Nigeria. Bulk of them are Nigeria. And cracks me up how they just bait them. They just like, oh boy. I want my Illuminati. And they're showing the rings that they get. And just cracked me up how they just calmed down. Wiffle says, Dinosaur. Now that's a name I haven't heard in ages. Yep, they got Dinosaur out in the desert, along with Bob Hope Drive and Sinatra and you name it. Most of the movie stars and such, they have names of a lot of the roads out there for. Bogey Road, which goes along the Palm Springs Airport, was changed over to Gene Autry, but it was commonly called Bogey Road back in the day before they changed it to Gene Autry. So, know the area too well. Much of the time I've been out there. She died in 1994. And Dilla says, is a Swedish prince and needs you to help transfer my funds. Oh, I did not realize that, Dillo. You're a Swedish prince. Well, hey, everybody. Needs help with transferring funds, and you'll get a handsome reward for doing so. Just send $5,000 in Apple cards or Google cards or Green Pack cards, and be sure to give the scratch off the code and give it to them, and you know. Oh well. Rufus says the secret of the Illuminati are online now at https://archive.org. Details the KI PLM Illuminati Prima Materia Maxwell pirate satellite. Yep, I remember Maxwell, Alan Maxwell, did the Illuminati investigations and worth checking out if you want to be weirded out. Yeah, I know all about that. Bill Cooper did a lot of shows with his material. Then I think there's isn't there a shortwave also is another one. And they go, we are the Illuminati. Many years ago, I remember that. But that seems to be the the latest scam going on was those, and the Mega Millions, the Publisher Clearinghouse, and the, what's the other one, Family Something Sweepstakes. All these Jamaicans have a corner on that. And then they got... It's hilarious when some of these scam beaters get... combine the calls of them, and they start talking in their native language. Call them... Bumbledorf or something like that. It's an insult. I think they're idiot or something like that. And they're just jabbering away in their native language when they get these two scammers. They're like, hey, you're cutting in my action here. And you know, you're teefing me, you're teefing me. He cracks up. But a lot of these Jamaicans must be making some money because they're using Starlink for a lot of their operations, for their net and their Google phone and everything. They're actually using Starlink, so they must be making some money on that. Some victims that they've got money from. Bumbleclod, that's it. Bumbleclod. Just came to mind. So, you can tell I listen to a lot of that when I'm working on the truck and stuff. Just, you hear me out there laughing a lot of the things that they, just amazing. And people, a lot of people fall for this crap. All right. Let's see. What else? I guess I'll show you the progress I've been making here. Okay. That one. Oh, I gotta get off 4G and get my Wi-Fi. Oops. Don't use up the data on that. Okay, let's try another one here. I think that one's there. Okay. Amazing how fast the Wi-Fi goes. And that. Okay, I think I got it. To start off, I had to get a steering gear, or as I call it, gearbox. It's manual, not a sorry, I got distracted here. But yeah, it's a manual. Oh, that's what I was looking for. Had a brain fart for a moment. Let's see here. This is the gear. The teeth on the gear. Copy. That, because this is just a manual, not a power steering type. And you can see the obviously water has gotten into it, and it was obviously being eating it out with all that rust. So let's see here. Is that the one? No. Or did I get that one? Oh, here we go. And this is the input shaft portion of it. looking real good here. There we go. So that wasn't too good there. That was nasty. And of course, the bearing surface, the input shaft where the steering wheel goes on, had a nice dig in. So had to get another refurbished one. Set me back even more. But I got to get that thing on the road. So I had to take it up the rear on that one. Okay. So, did I do that one? Oh, duh. Oops. And let's do that one. Okay, there we go. There we go. So here's the refurbished one I got. What? Dill says just bought Behringer. Bought one of those. And Travis says, here comes Brucey. Oh, really? So there's the replacement. Dillo says, quite a mess there, Pat. Yep. Oh, the teeth of the gears are kind of pitted out from the rust, electrolysis and everything. Not a good thing. And the seals were not exactly. And the bushing for the Pitman arm jiggle, when you turn, it sits there and rattles, so it needs replacement. It is a ticking time bomb. It's been on there since, obviously, 1969 when the truck was made. Dill says, hope you can get it to work. Well, same here. I'm really starting to wonder. I'm going to have to call upon my neighbor to take me to Costco, because I'm out of things. Let's see here. And so I was able to mount it in the truck just a little while ago, the preliminary mounting, which I'll show you for those who would like to see it right here. I still gotta tighten the Pitman arm nut, but I holding off, wanna make sure everything's lined up. And I also got the filter for the carburetor, because it's an older, they have the two versions of the Quadrajet. The newer version with a smaller input nut fits on there, and then they have the original one, which that one on that truck is, because Dad got the carburetor from a refurbing shop, and I guess the one they used was the older type. So it takes a 7/16 filter and the element that I got is a 1-inch, and with the spring tension on it, it does not screw in all the way. And you find out that they had a bronze cindered type filter that's 7/8 wide or long and fits the spring, so I was able to put it in there this afternoon and got that part finished. And I'll show you a picture of it for those interested in my progress. along with the tubing line that I fashioned and everything. Instead of using the copper tubing line with a hose that my dad put on there, and then it goes the other line down, and it's like, just do the whole thing. Dillo says my dad's 1969 Pontiac Le Mans 350 HO, 330 horsepower at a Rochester 4-barrel carburetor. And I did the test of firing up the fuel pump and everything. It pumped up, and and didn't see any leaks so far, so I guess time will tell. So that's basically as far as I got. I'm working on the seat currently right now to make my poor man seat using the frame and putting a wood frame with a on it to raise it up a bit and plywood across it, and then put some cushion. It's gonna be not as springy, but hey, it's better than nothing. It's better than what was originally there. My dad kept adding foam rubber on there and putting banana box on it. That's how he sat on there. And of course, a lot of it's because he needed support, because the his back, and he would love that, what I'm making now. Be solid. Dillo says, does Pat need a bicycle? I do have a bicycle. I haven't rode in decades. Probably rusty. But yes, I used to bicycle, but there was a thought of that as well. So I really hope to get that all taken care of. So that's the update of the truck. Not the red truck, which I definitely need to get that done. But for the meantime, I gotta get this other one done and just hope the brakes work out and everything. Now let's see what else. An update for the... I finally got around to doing it. Stayed up late doing it. Wuffle says, but not a red truck. That's cruel. Yeah. Clay says, a bicycle, a V8. Yeah. One thing I've noticed with these e-bicycles, the children and everyone riding them are sort of like they're riding a motorcycle. They have them shaped as a motorcycle and a lot of that, and they're just, it's like a motorcycle gang. You got several of them with their helmets on, and they all go in groups, and they're like a motorcycle gang. It just cracks me up. And a lot of them are doing pop wheelies down the road. In fact, I was going down the main road a few months ago, and in front of me, there's two of them doing pop wheelie in the right lane traffic going down the road. It's just like, oh, geez. And Wolfle says, on the bright side, lithium in the battery helps with the depression. Yeah. Dill says, electric bikes are a bit too fast to be safe. Yeah, I just seen it. They're treating it as a motorcycle. Well, we're part of a motorcycle. the new hipster type thing. Just cracks me up when I see that. Anyways, as I was saying, I updated the DishNut website. I got the schedule updated, reflecting changes. Also, the main page, I updated that with the, I even included links to a lot of the programmers' pages, something I've been wanting to do for a long time. Never got to it. And the main one is the chat subpage with the updated information on the Kiwi IRC. And I give separate links for the channels to go to. The main one, of course, Skyscanner, and then you got the Fire Sign Theater one with the custom link, and then the TIO channel for Treasure Island Oldies show. You have that, and then the last link I have is just the generic one. It'll take you and put you in all of them. So it'll give you different ones you want. And so I added that in there. I even updated some of the IRC programs, because a few of them no longer are supported anymore, or it's depreciated, and added a few others. I even put Addy IRC in there as well. And just did a overhaul. Joins guest 31. I also tell it in the chat subpage that you can enter in your screen name or leave it as the default and hit connect, and you'll be right there. Guest 31 says, okay, I'm back to woofling. So, got that all done. And it only took me early morning. I think it was 4 or 5 in the morning. Okay, I gotta have a shower and get to bed here. But I actually did it. Something I've been wanting to do for a long time. And of course, included all the web pages, as well as Clay and Rachie's show, Twatcher, and check that out, because Rachie did a lot of work on her page as well. Very snazzy, I guess you could say, with things. Puts mine to shame. Hey, she's got the background doing it. I don't. So, anyways, that's an update on that. Wiffle says, yeah, good to see there's a web client again. Yeah, well, thank Travis for getting it. The ball rolling, and then Fool Hill worked on getting it installed, the server and everything. So it's a group effort. Rachie originally tinkered with it, but she was doing it a different way. Dill says, Pat, can you play Billy Squire's In the Dark for Ron? Well, I'll have to, probably in the next hour. So that's basically the goings on here, and Ron wants to tell us all I bought a shield for his mic for $7. A mic condom. Now, Dillo, is that Yamaha FMDX72FD a 4-stroke or 2-stroke?
1: I
0: Okay. Anyways, I better get to some news here before the top of the hour, and you know, it's just lots. I wonder if I can get this one in. This is something I've been not getting to for a long time, actually over a month. Let's see. Jeez, it's way over. Not quite. Something like that. Well, let's see if I can do this in 8 minutes. This is an email that Kurt sent me back in April. I've been wanting to read this because it kind of, whatever side you're on, it just, the facts are, is what's going on. And, you know, it's, I found it, interesting. So this is from the Libertarian of Libertarian National Committee Chairman Stephen Nikhalia. Donald Trump returned to office promising strength, resistance, and relief. He promised to put America first. He promised to avoid new wars. He promised to lower costs, tame inflation, and focus Washington back on the American people. He delivered another Middle East war, another foreign policy disaster, sold on fantasy, and another crisis whose costs will be paid by ordinary Americans. The irony is obvious. The man who ran as a repudiation of Bush-era interventionism revived its logic and marched us back into the same swamp under a different banner. Years ago, Bob Woodward's plan of attack revealed that George W. Bush cited the threat to Israel as part of the rationale for invading Iraq. Saddam Hussein, he warned, could strike Israel and trigger a wider international conflict. That logic survived Iraq. It survived the lies, the dead, and the wreckage. It returned, rebranded, and repackaged in the language of urgency and necessity. Trump sought regime change in Iran. He said so in the video announcing the attack. He spoke like a man opening political overthrow, telling the Iranian people that when we are finished, they should take over their government, that it would be theirs to take, and that this might be their only chance for generations. It was regime change language. It was the language of decapitation followed by the hoped-for collapse. The opening blow matched it. Israel reporting described a surprise daylight strike on the Supreme Leader's compound in Tehran, reportedly killing him along with senior political and security office officials. The Iranian regime is authoritarian, corrupt, and hostile. That was never the question. The question was whether decapitating it would produce the outcome Trump and Netanyahu imagined. By all available reporting, it would not. The administration had reason to know that a week before the attack, the National Intelligence Council reportedly concluded that even a major American operation would not topple the regime. Reuters reported that the CIA assessed that if the Supreme Leader was assassinated, he would likely be replaced quickly by a harder-line Revolutionary Guard elements. That appears to be exactly what happened. It was a failure of judgment. The intelligence was there. The warnings were there. The administration chose fantasy anyway. Then came the scramble. Cabinet officials began sanding down the language. Suddenly, the war had narrower aims. Suddenly, the objective was only nuclear rollback. the only deterrence, only strategic degradation. Trump briefly shifted to safe to ground, talking about preventing Iran from obtaining a nuclear weapon. Days later, he returned to demanding unconditional surrender and the selection of a great and acceptable leader. Pete Hegseth later suggested regime change had already occurred. Marco Rubio tried to square the circle, denying regime change as the objective while welcoming it as an outcome. The story lurched because reality had begun tearing at the sales pitch. Rubio also revealed something more damning at the outset. He admitted the administration knew Israel intended to strike Iran and understood that such an attack would likely bring retaliation against the United States. America joined a war because Washington knew another government was about to light the fuse and decided it had better jump in. It is entanglement, it is subordination of American policy to another government's timetable. It is a direct betrayal of what voters were promised. And those assumptions were sold hard. Israel officials later indicated the operation had been planned months in advance. Reuters reported that the regime change was one of Netanyahu's arguments in the final call before Trump gave the order. Other reporting described Netanyahu briefing Trump's team directly in the White House Situation Room, promising that Iran's missile program could be broken quickly, that the regime would be too weak to close the Strait of Hormuz, that retaliation against American interests would be minimal, and that internal unrest inside Iran could help finish the job. It was the same old pitch: easy war, fast collapse, limited blowback, a brittle regime ready to shatter after one decisive strike. We have seen this before. Iraq, Libya, Syria, the map is always simple in the briefing room. Reality is always more expensive. And according to the multiple reports, people around Trump knew better. J.D. Vance, who once spoke clearly about the folly of stupid wars and the burden they place on young Americans, reportedly had serious reservations. General Dan Kane reportedly warned that Israelis were overselling the ease and speed of the operation. Intelligence professionals reportedly rejected the regime change scenario as unrealistic. Even Rubio, by some accounts, understood that the pitch was nonsense. Trump went anyway. Despite intelligence to the contrary, Trump plunged headlong into another Middle East war. This was a war of choice. It was entered despite warnings. It was sold on fantasy. It is now being justified after the fact with contradiction, drift, and rhetorical smoke. There was no quick collapse. There was no neat uprising. There was no clean political transition. Iran responded as weaker states do. It fought asymmetrically. It struck where it could cause the most damage. Missiles and drones targeted bases and cities. Shipping lanes were harassed. Proxies activated. The broader regional escalation that had been minimized or dismissed materialized anyway. Trump reportedly believed Iran would cave before it closed the Strait of Hormuz. The world got an energy shock of historic proportions instead. By some assessments, the disruption now unfolding could exceed the shocks of 1973, 79, and 2022 combined. That's where this war stops being a foreign policy abstraction and starts landing squarely at home. Trump won in no small part by promising relief from inflation and economic disorder. He promised lower costs, more stability, and a government focused on Americans rather than foreign adventurism. By choosing this war, he helped trigger the opposite. Fuel prices were only the first tremor. The bigger shock is still moving through the system. The last tankers that cleared Hormuz before the closure are still arriving. After that, reserves tighten, supply chains strain, and the effects spread through shipping, consumer prices, industrial inputs, utilities, airfare, and food. Reopening the Strait of Hormuz, or opening the strait tomorrow would not fix it. Major infrastructure in the Gulf has been damaged. LNG capacity has been disrupted. Production elsewhere has been curtailed. Storage and export systems do not snap back on command. Wells cannot be turned back on like a light switch. Restoration takes months, in some cases years. That means the pain does not end with the headline. It moves through the bloodstream of the economy. Fuel, freight, fertilizer, food, utilities, credit, everything touched by energy, which is to say everything. And looking at the time, I see I need to top of the hour, so I will continue this on the other side of the top of the hour break. So anyway, here we go. Let's see, I'll mark it off where I need to continue on. Look shorter than I thought, but oh well. But it's very interesting.

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And now it's time for the Musicians Who Died This Week segment. And starting off the Musicians Who Died This Week, one that was just recently released, Tony Wilson. He was a Trinidad and Tobago vocalist, bass guitarist, and songwriter. He's best known as a co-founding member of the British soul and funk band Hot Chocolate. He was born as Anthony Nathaniel Wilson on October the 8th of 1936 in Port of Spain, Trinidad, and he died on April the 24th of 2026 in Trinidad and Tobago at the age of 89. We'll play You Could Have Been a Lady, a single from Hot Chocolate released in 1971. Tony co-wrote the song and was the lead vocals.

Next up, Alex Liggerwood. He was a Scottish singer, guitarist, and drummer. He's best known as the lead vocalist for Santana, on and off from 1979 to 1994. Also performed with various artists and bands such as the Jeff Beck Group. He was born as Alexander John Liggerwood on December the 18th of 1946 in Glasgow, Scotland, and he died on April the 30th of 2026 in Santa Monica, California, at the age of 79. And we'll play You Know That I Love You, a track from the Marathon, the 11th studio album by Santana, released in 1979. This album featured the debut of lead singer Alex Liggerwood, and he also co-wrote the song.

man to round it up this week, Jesse Hector. He was an English musician and singer. He formed in 1972 the English rock group, the Gorillaz, originally named the Hammersmith Gorillaz from Hammersmith, London. He was born on July the 17th of 1947 in Kilburn, London, and he died on May the 6th of 2026 at the age of 78. And I'll play a cover version of the Kinks' You Really Got Me, the Hammersmith Gorillaz debut single released in 1974.

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1: 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This week you will hear Jerry and the Pacemakers, Greatest Hits, Billy Joel, Live in Amsterdam, Part 1, and John Lennon, Greatest Hits.

insert the next show promo. Crickets, crickets, crickets. Yeah. Number six, what happened? Didn't get a promo from you. Oh, well. Anyways, this here is a request from Kurt for Ron. If I can get the thing going here. Here we go.

0: And there you go. That's Billy Squire with In the Dark, a request from Dillo. And the musicians who died this week.
1: As well.
0: Oops. I'm trying to get myself adjusted again. I didn't get my drink of water first. Okay. Yeah, I don't know what happened to number six. I was keeping a lookout, but nothing. Maybe busy this week or tonight or something. So, I guess we'll find out on Tuesday what he'll have scheduled for his show. All right, well, let me get back to this article, or not, it's a, I guess, op-ed type thing that Kurt sent me way back on middle of April. let's see, where did I leave off at? Okay. It's everything touched by energy, which is to stay, is to say everything. This is a deeper betrayal. Trump rallied against the high interest rates, against the Federal Reserve, against the rising cost of living. He wanted lower rates, stronger growth, and economic relief. By launching this war, he helped reinforce the exact conditions that make relief harder to deliver. War inflation, supply shocks, strategic uncertainty, rising energy costs, a population already worn down by years of inflation is now being asked to absorb another blow because the administration chose to chase a regime change fantasy its own intelligence did not support. Promises made, promises broken. He promised no more stupid wars. Now we are in one. He promised America first, American power has been yoked to another state's strategic gamble. He promised competence. He ignored warnings from intelligence and senior officials who understood the operation was being oversold. He promised prosperity. He helped unleash a crisis that will make daily life more expensive for the very people who put him back in office. He promised realism. He embraced delusion. Nor has he achieved what he appears to have set out to do. On regime change, he failed. On missiles, reporting suggests that Iran retains significant launch capability, much of it hardened and buried precisely for this kind of conflict. On the broader regional front, the threat network remains Hezbollah. Despite years of damage and repeated boasts of its demise, appears far from gone. Washington and Tel Aviv once again believe they could bomb away the region's political and military realities. The region answered back. Even Israel's confidence in the outcome has reportedly been weak. That should tell us something. This war was sold as decisive. It pushed the region further toward permanent confrontation, territorial seizure, and long war management. Another forever war in the long roll call of American interventionism. And who pays for that? Not the men who sell it on the late night television. Not the think tank war priests. Not the consultants, contractors, or foreign policy careerist who move between cable news, government posts, and defense boards. The American people pay for it. The family paying more at the pump. The worker whose wages never quite catch up. The borrower trapped by higher rates. The small businesses hit by higher freight and input costs. The young man who may yet be asked to carry the burden of someone else's grand strategy. Libertarians should have no trouble saying this plainly. One does not need to admire the Iranian regime to oppose this war. One does not need to pretend the mullahs are good in order to see that Washington was reckless, gullible, captured, or some combination of all three. The first duty of an American administration is to the liberty, life, and prosperity of the American people. That duty was discarded here in favor of regime change, fantasy, foreign pressure, and interventionalism delusion. That is the real indictment. Trump was handed an opportunity to break from the old pattern. He was elected in part because millions of Americans were tired of being lied to by the war crowd, tired of subsidizing empire, tired of watching Washington serve everyone except the people who actually live here. He revived the pattern. He embodied the swamp he claimed he would drain. He ran against Bushism and adopted its logic. He ran against the deep state and empowered it. He ran on relief for Americans and handed them another bill, paid in debt, inflation, and blood. Promises made, promises broken. Chase Oliver, our libertarian presidential nominee, said it best in his acceptance speech. End the genocide, cease fire now, and support peace around the world. And the libertarian position is clear. War does not serve the American people, especially a war as aimless, escalatory, and stupid as the one we now find ourselves in. Sincerely, Stephen Nikala, chairman of the Libertarian National Committee. So, whatever side you're on, it's, you know, this is generic. It fits everyone. The fact is, what in the hell are we doing in another part of the world? We're supposed to be taking care of our own backyard. So, I found that quite interesting and hits a nail on the head. And let's see. Dill says, we don't want to talk about Epstein, Mr. Trump. Well, as I said early on, this is just another of many distractions. You know, the wag the tail type of situation. Always come up with something major when they need to get the limelight off of things that they don't want to come out. So let's just promote a war, get everybody's attention on it, and then we can reap the benefits from it as well by the rebuilding of it, the farming out to governmental contractors, and then we get the profits from all the people, the citizens of the country. We'll just rape them like mad, totally extract all their savings from them. And that's what's happening. That's a Wolf says, funny how UFO talk comes up when there are already 10 distractions on the table and they need an 11th. I'm a billionaire. I'm getting the best government money can buy. Yes. Yes, they're bringing up the UFO. They're saying that Los Angeles is the best place to view UFOs. It's like just trying to keep people's attention off of everything. I learned over the years, never look at the birdie. Look behind the birdie, beyond. That's just the, you know, they put all these things in front of you. You know, the latest fads and, you know, tantalizing things to get your mind off of the, what are the Kardashians doing now? You know, that type of crap. In fact, I should do this. Let's see here. What are the Kardashians doing currently?
1: The Kardashians are making headlines this month, following several major high-profile appearances and personal updates. Kim Kardashian. She recently made waves at the 2026 Met Gala in a unique orange body-molded dress by Alan Jones.
0: Ooh.
1: She is currently dating F1 driver Lewis Hamilton, and the two were recently spotted together in New York City. Kourtney and Khloe. Both sisters notably skipped the Met Gala this year. Kourtney stayed in Los Angeles for a date night with Travis Barker, while Khloe recently launched a podcast titled Khloe in Wonderland.
2: Wow.
1: Kendall and Kylie. Both attended the Met Gala. Kendall wore a goddess-inspired gown by Zac Posen, while Kylie wore a nude corset piece.
0: Ooh.
1: Business. Hulu recently expanded its Kardashian universe by acquiring the rights to all 20 seasons of the original Keeping Up with the Kardashians.
0: Wow. Cool. I gotta catch up on that. That is just so tantalizing. Brother says, who gives a shite about the Kardashians? And that's the crap that they use to get people to get their attention off of everything. Yeah, this is the Kardashians, and this is the Kardashians. Don't screw it up. I think it would take the Kardashians over the... Wolfle says, LSD use can help you see UFOs too. Ah, there you go. LOL, I find it if I never hear about them again. I did that once before. It's just amazing. It comes up with what the latest they're doing. Everybody's got to know about that. Oh, well. Got a little bit of comedic goofiness. Okay, let's see what else here. Look at my... Harkens back to Vietnam era. Both of those people are famous for being famous, yes. Look at me. I'm special. Everybody bow to me. They're no different than anybody else. My mom learned that way back when she was a girl. Ethel Merman, I think her name is. She had a big fan of hers, and she was in the Hollywood Lame Parade, and she went right by. Mama just jumping up and down and waving to her, and she just totally ignored her and waved to the other side. And from then on, Mama goes, yeah, these people are... I remember one of the stories she told me years ago. That did it for her. Okay, let's see. Let's see. Wolfle says, like, I don't care why Paris Hilton is famous. Oh, should I ask and see what Paris Hilton is up to? I could. What is Paris Hilton up to?
1: Paris Hilton is currently focusing on a mix of business ventures, family life, and ADHD advocacy, recent projects, and business. Old Navy campaign. She recently launched the It's Old Navy Summer 2026 campaign alongside her mother, Kathy Hilton. The campaign features a remix of her hit Stars Are Blind. Media. Following her 2024 album Infinite Icon, she released the documentary Infinite Icon, a visual memoir, in early 2026. Philanthropy. She recently hosted the series Back in Business, which provided grants to small businesses affected by the 2025 Los Angeles wildfires. Beauty. She is expanding her skincare brand, Paravi, and recently partnered with Paul Mitchell. Advocacy and personal life. ADHD awareness. Hilton launched the Embrace Your Sparkle campaign this month to share her personal journey with ADHD and reduce stigma around the diagnosis. Family. She continues to document her life as a mother to her two children, Phoenix and London, with husband Carter Ream.
0: And there you go. All you want to know there, Wiffle. He goes, what have I done? Yeah. All right. Well, I get better. Try to get some. Excuse me. Man, drinking another water. Okay. This is out of CNBC. Car payments squeeze Americans as auto debt hits $1.68 trillion, report finds. The auto debt is becoming a bigger problem for consumers. Total auto debt reached $1.68 trillion at the end of 2025, a 37% increase since the late 2018 when the debt was at $1.23 trillion, according to a new analysis by the Century Foundation. Let's see. Nearly 86 million Americans, about one in four, carry outstanding auto loan or lease debt, the organization's calculated. The average origination balance for an auto loan was $33,519 at the end of 2025, compared to $24,782 in the fourth quarter of 2018. The research shows over that same period, the typical monthly auto loan payment increased to more than $680 from $506. People are seeing more and more of their paychecks eaten up by their car payments, says Angela Hanks, chief of policy programs at Century Foundation. The surge in auto debt comes as Americans face more expensive vehicles and higher interest rates, a combination that can force them to choose between higher monthly payments and longer repayment terms. Ownership costs can present additional affordability challenges. Gas prices have increased due to the Iran war, with the nationwide average price per gallon of $4.53 as of Wednesday, according to the AAA. Of course, California, it's in the 6 range. Rising car prices have led many families to take on more debt to get behind the wheel. The average transaction price for a new vehicle is nearly $49,000, compared to between $35,000 and $37,000 in 2018, according to Edmunds. That's a $12,000 to $14,000 move in less than a decade, and incomes haven't kept pace. At the same time, the supply of affordable cars have largely dried up. There are virtually no new vehicles for sale under $20,000. Buyers who used to have options at the bottom of the market no longer do. Amid uncertain economic climate, the automakers have focused on serving higher income buyers who are immune to shocks like pandemics and wars, says Sean Tucker, a managing editor at Kelley Blue Book. In 2017, automakers built 36 models priced at $25,000 or under. Let's see. Tucker said, today, more than 43% of new cars bought by households with incomes of $150,000 or more. Tucker said that that's a record figure. He said automakers are serving that market. Meanwhile, low and middle income families are increasingly taking on bigger loans. While the average monthly auto loan payment reached $680 in 2025, the lowest income borrowers, or those earning under roughly $35,000 a year, pay an average of $738 a month, according to the Century Foundation and Project Borrowers. low-income borrowers carried auto loan debt balances that were nearly $4,000 higher on average than households with earnings above roughly $175,000, the organization found. The share of buyers who agreed to monthly auto loan payments of $1,000 or more made up 20% of all financed new vehicles purchases in the first quarter of 2026, an increase from around 17% a year earlier. Larger auto debt financially squeezes many households. That extra money has to come somewhere, which could be groceries, rent, savings, the emergency fund. And it just gets worse. Let's see. USA Today, popular snack brand recalls potato chips for salmonella risk. UTZ has recalled certain Zapp's and Dirty Brand potato chips due to potential salmonella contamination. The UTZ Quality Foods LLC, a subsidiary of UTZ's brands, issued a recall May 4th for six types of Zapp potato chips and three types of Dirty potato chips because they may contain salmonella. The recall was issued after they received information that the chips seasoning made with dry milk powder may contain the presence of salmonella. The affected seasoning batches tested negative for salmonella, but out of caution, UTZ is recalling limited varieties as of May 4th. They're not aware of any illnesses related to the recalled products. Several food products have been recalled or announced as part of the public health alert due to dry milk powder contamination, including select Mama Cozy's breakfast pizza, announced in late April. The U.S. Department of Agriculture's Food Safety and Inspection Service expects more products to be part of the alert or even recalled as investigations continue. Let's see, what else do we have here? Google is saying that 75% of the company's new code is AI-generated. Three-quarters of the new code created inside Google is now generated by AI and reviewed by human engineers, the company said. That number has been notching up in recent years. As of October 2024, around a quarter of the company's code was AI-generated. Google said at the time, last fall, it said the number had risen to 50%. The company has been pushing employees to use AI both for coding and other tasks. Google CEO Sundar Pichai said in a blog post on Wednesday that the company was shifting to truly agentic workflows with its engineers running more autonomous tasks. Recently, a particular complex code migration done by agents and engineers working together was completed 6 times faster than was possible a year ago with engineers alone, he said. Google's engineers are using Gemini models for generating code, and some have been set specific AI goals that will be factored into performance reviews this year. Some Google DeepMind employees have been permitted to use Anthropic's Claude code in recent months, which has created some tensions between employees, Business Insider previously reported. Google certainly isn't the only tech giant turning to more AI coding. In April last year, Microsoft CEO Satya Nadella said that between 20 to 30% of the code for some of the company's projects was written by AI. Its CTO, Kevin Scott, said that same month he believed 95% of the code would be AI generated within 5 years. Meta is pushing hard in this direction too. As of the fourth quarter of 2025, the company had set a goal that 55% code changes from software engineers in some orgs should be agent assisted. According to a document received by Business Insider, for the first half of 2026, 65% of the engineers in this creation org are expected to write more than 75% of their committed code using AI, it stated. Earlier this month, Snap said that under its new operating model, at least 65% of new code generated by AI. Okay, what else do I have here? Let's see. Ford recalls more than 179,000 vehicles over front seat defect. They say the vehicles, the issue can increase the risk of injury and crash. National Highway Traffic Safety Administration said the recall impacts 117,443 Ford Bronco SUVs of the model years of 2024 through 2026 and 62,255 Ford Ranger pickup trucks with model years of 2024 through 2026. According to the federal agency, the affected vehicles are equipped with front seat height adjust pivot link bolts that may loosen or dislodge from the pivot joint. Owners impacted vehicles will be notified by mail and instructed to take their vehicles to the Ford or Lincoln dealer to inspect the bolts. Any bolts that fail the inspections will be replaced free of charge, federal officials said. Okay, close that one out. And I guess I should get to the birthdays for this week before I forget. I just was thinking here, I should do that. Okay. So for the week of the 9th through the 15th, we got would be today would be Angelina Lester's daughter's birthday. And then that's all until next week. So there you go. That's taken care of. And let's see what else here. I still haven't found my other tabs. I guess I must have got lost when I rebooted the computer. Oh, well. Just thinking here. Okay, I'm looking back in the ARC real quickly here. Talking about electric cars. Let's see what else here. We'll consider it electric car, but no garage at his house. Opted for a hybrid, which is saving some money. That's just like my neighbor across the street has a hybrid BMW and uses the solar power in the house to charge. Then at work, he then charges too, so helps out. But again, they're saying that California's pushing to have by 2030-something or whatever, mostly electric automobiles. But the problem is, the very thing they're saying they're trying to eliminate, they're just converting it over from fuel to electric, which is produced by a combination of the very thing they're trying to eliminate. I mean, yes, they got some solar charging stations and things like that, but a lot of it is done by generations from coal, from, you know, you name it, nuclear. So it's kind of ludicrous. Speaking of solar, while I was working on the truck, I had a guy going by, and, you know, I knew it was going to be this situation because he talks you up like, oh, wow, that's a quite a classic truck there and everything. And you know, just thinking, okay, waiting for the pitch. And sure enough, he says, yeah, I'm in the neighborhood, and we're offering solar for your house, since California is pushing to have most of the homes on solar, and they're offering federal grants and blah blah blah, and we're the company I work for is forefronting this, one of the biggest in the state, everything is on us. We install everything free and blah blah blah. And then he says, well, how much is your bill? And I says, oh, it's around $150, $200. Wow, that's a lot. I says, yeah, it's quite a lot, isn't it? And he says, oh, well, we can chop that in half. How would $80 a month sound? And I go, well, that's still too much. He says, we can send a technician out to look over the possibilities for you. And they said, well, right at this time, I'm just not ready for something like that. I got infrastructure. The roof is not exactly capable for that right now. Oh, well, we, at no cost to you, we will reinforce it. We'll, if it causes problems to your roof or anything, we will rebuild it and do all the thing. And I says, basically you need the real estate of my house to generate the power. And he says, well, yeah, I guess that is a good practical way of saying that. Anyways, I'm running out of time here. So thank you, everybody, for listening and participating, and see you all next week. This has been the Dishnut News for May the 9th of 2026, and happy Mother's Day to all mothers and mothers-to-be and mothers to their furry and feathery friends and all of that. So, next. Alrighty. There you go. My brother chimed in. The problem is the batteries being charged is where the loss efficiency is. Make the batteries charge efficiently, and it might be efficient. Wolfle says, thanks for show, Pat. Clay says, running out of time? You done ran out of time. Yeah, so I had to go over 30 seconds to make even 2 hours. So there you go. And Wolf says, I don't know, the lithium ion charge efficient is like 90%. And Wolf says, at least the battery company I was an engineer at. And Till says, thanks, Pat, and the truck's repair.
2: Oh, yeah. Yawn hit me.
0: Just says, thanks, and the trucks repair themselves. Yes. Need self-repairing trucks. That's it. So, I think I'm going to kick it on over to a replay. Part of me wants to sit here and interact with everybody, but, you know, I got to get something to eat. I don't want to be eating at 10 o'clock, 11 o'clock in the evening. So, Maybe next week I might do some. Depends on how things are going. So brother says 80% is easy to charge, but beyond, the electrons have a very difficult time filling the remaining capacity. That's right. That's why they say don't fill it to maximum, because you start deteriorating the ability for all those gaps to be filled. Let's see. Wolfle says, self-repairing trucks would be great, but the universe would blow up if that happens. Yeah, well, of course, I'm looking to use... I figured out how I could solve a lot of the problems with the bolts on the truck. It's just getting self-sealing stem bolts. Those will solve all everything. So I'm going to be getting myself on Amazon some self-sealing stem bolts.
2: My brother goes, yeah.
0: 20 to 80%. Oh, Wolfle says Quark has some of those for cheap. Yes. How'd you know that? It's Quark's store on Amazon. Nog and Jake's made a killing, yeah. That they did. With those self-sealing stem bolts. That's one of those that never forget. Imagine on the set how much laughs they had at the thinking of that. It's so stupid, but it just... The one thing I totally get insulted by is seeing those plastic postal pallets being used as wall for these high-tech ships and stuff. I'm just like, oh man, that just ruins it for me. Couldn't they find something a little more than... But they're just hoping people do not know what they are. Let's see, Wolfle says, I really didn't like DS9 when it was on TV because I only caught an occasional episode and nothing made sense. Then came Netflix, and I love it once I watched it in order. Well, usually what happens. And brother said, the great material continuum was sailed efficiently, right? Right now I'm watching Star Trek Brave New Worlds. Yeah, that's it. And it's just amazing how backwards when TOS came out. Strange New Worlds, there you go. I might call it Brave New Worlds. It's Strange New Worlds. It's just amazing, you know, what happened with Kirk. Yeah, his Enterprise was so degraded compared to the Pike version, which was supposed to be before. And I, you know, what happened here? It went backwards. That's the problem with they start putting new technology versus the original. And of course the Klingons change their looks and all that. And then the boulders are styrofoam. As Wolfle says, technically the Gorn doesn't fit, although, because Kirk didn't know the stupid lizard in the arena was a Gorn. Oh, that's true. Ruffles says, but Pike encountered them. That's a bit of a continuity issue. I've seen so many on there. You know, it's supposed to be based on the pre, but then they had the other, what was it, Discovery and all that. Just like,
3: jeez.
0: Oh, well. I thought I would check it out because the online library seemed to have it, so I said, okay, I'll give it a run. Then I hear they're putting out another season this summer, so Wolfle says, but it's fun, so I give it a total pass.

0: Then they had the early James Kirk. And of course, his ship was high tech, too. Oh, well. And Wolfel says, I recommend Strange New Worlds. It keeps some of the optimism of the original series. Right. It's sort of the beginnings of where all the players, you know, their origins and all that, but there's also a little bit of changes in what the original had. So there's that. Anyways, it was fun and all that. Hope you got a entertained and all that for another Saturday night. Hopefully, I'll have more news on the truck. I'm hoping to get that thing working probably by the middle or end of the week. I don't know. Depends on how I'm doing, but I'm going to be working on trying to get the steering assembly together tomorrow and get that going. And I may try to start it up and see how it works and all that. Wolfel said, I mean, Enterprise was just bad, but a lot of new Trek is just dystopian and not my idea of Star Trek. Now it goes in all different directions. You had Picard, and you had Discovery, and Enterprise, and all that. And then they had their Starfleet Academy, which was canceled just one more season ago with it. And my brother pointed out leaky freeze plugs and rear main seal still a problem. That's right. I would have to pull the engine to do that. But I'm just hoping, keep my fingers crossed, the freeze plugs keep a slow drip, not decide to go, oh, poosh. That's what bugs me. The main seal, that's the other problem. That's for the oil, you know, a quart every week or two or whatever, depending on how much it's driven. And I don't know how much I'm going to be able to drive around with the fuel prices. You know, I can't afford $50 for, 5 gallons or something like that? Let's see. What, 10 gallons or under 10 gallons? I don't think I can handle that. Back when the price was way up there years ago, it was like $115 just to fill it. Like, no way. See, Wolf said, Picard Season 3 is almost worth watching. The first two, I couldn't slog through them. Maybe Star Trek should take a break for a couple years and let some fresh ideas percolate for a while. And Brother says, seeing $4.99 a gallon here and there. Right? It's almost $6 for premium at Costco. It's outrageous. Oh, I forgot to mention that Newsom, or Newsom Gruesome, is going to be providing free diapers to new parents coming up. A big hoopla about that. Going to be giving out free diapers to new parents to help out with the costs and all.
1: publicity stunt.
0: Anyways, I'm going to throw on another Friday Night Live show from... what was it? It's the May 13th of 1994. My brother said, otherwise telling people to eat shite. telling the people to eat cake, a.k.a. shite. I'm also said I paid $6.50 my last tank. But that was Chevron, which always more and in an expensive area caused I was almost out of gas. Yeah, that's usually what happens. And what gets me is the Chevron station right next to the Chevron refinery is higher than everybody else. It's like, it's right next to the refinery. But they're after the aerospace and all that area. It always pays to plan your fill-ups and save these days. Yep. The fuel I have left in the truck, which is 10 gallons, is back when it was 3-something. But dumb me, I waited until the low gas warning light came on, right? Well, just hope things start going down soon, because I'm not going to be able to go and make money. Because all the money that I make will go into the fuel, and that's not good. Anyways, I'll catch you all later, and see you again next week. So I'll have a good week, and as I said, happy Mother's Day to all the mothers and mothers-to-be, and mothers that have furry and feathery and those in a motherly way. So, anyways, happy Mother's Day. And here we go. Here's the Friday Night Live replay from May the 13th of 1994. And I think it also has another Hour of the Time with Bill Cooper in the end of it, last hour. Wolfle says, thanks for the show, Pat. See you next week. Dog willing. And Wolfle says, ooh, Friday Night Live is like a time machine. Yes.
1: Time machine.
0: Okay. Catch y'all later. Next.
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0: Yeah, she's having one of her funny turns. Thank you, Joy. Gonga Jim.
1: Okay, gang, what do you think? Is this a load of garbage?
0: Create a brown to go, bomb the base. Hold it. Hold it, turn. 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

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Can we have the pork scratching? Pump up the bitter. Pump up the bitter. Pump up the bitter. 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

0: Can you hear me in the back? 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Pump up the beer. 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Pump up the beer. Pump up the beer. Pump up the beer. Pump up the beer. We're having it.
1: Bloody.
0: Brew it.
1: We can listen on and you bet it's.
2: All right, girls, the meal strip has arrived. Okay, gang, what do you think? Is this a load of garbage? He's not affiliated.

0: whip back away.
1: Hey, Fred, someone at the door.
2: Okay, I'm coming.
1: Yes?
3: Hello, Mr. Flintstone. I'm gruesome.
1: Yeah, you are, sort of. But no one else is half the battle.
3: You can call me Weasley.
1: I was just about to do that.
3: I'm your new neighbor, and I came over to borrow a cup of red ale.
1: Red ale? Huh? Hey, that's a funny gag.
3: My eyes are deep

I'm missing the first three letters of every line. I got Tamin, T-A-M-I-N-S. Yeah, I can see that. I want to be a Flintstone!

0: Oh, yeah, there are no Bettys in the Flintstone vitamins. There are no Bettys in the Flintstone vitamins. They like the car, the Flintstone car. They like the Flintstone car better than Betty. Dino the dinosaur, they like him. They'll have Fred, but nobody will bite that Wilma. Nobody will bite
1: Betty,
0: that.
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0: Chandler of Walnut, California. 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
0: Tonight on Friday Night Live, there are more delays for that special satellite service. We can't tell you its name, but its initials are DBS. There's congressional news afoot, and it could mean, guess what? Higher prices for satellite programming. Speaking of programming, one of our favorite services, C-SPAN, may be in trouble. And the FCC investigates Pacific Bell. The Christian music channel, Z, has been sold. How about a 1,000-channel system? A famous manufacturer says that's exactly what they've developed. We can't tell you who they are either, but their initials are GI. We'll talk about the National Identity Card. What happens when you slide that into your VC2RS slot? And the viewers of Miami television have found out that there's a new policy at WCIX. If it bleeds, it won't lead. A kinder, gentler newscast. All this and more tonight on Friday Night Live.

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1: I like that, Herm. You want an airplane?
2: I got an airplane here.
1: I'll give you an airplane.
2: Okay.
1: Herm says DBS means that bad satellite. You're sick, Captain. Anyway, here we are live from Marquette, Michigan, the land that time forgot. On the Omega Radio Network, this is Friday Night Live. Some assembly required. Dear. Well, if you are joining us for the first time, if you have never been here before, we should tell you a little bit about what we are. This is the TVRO talk show. Yeah, we're crazy. We are that, too. This is the TVRO talk show. We give you 1 hour of satellite news and views, and then you get to talk to us. And it's kind of a tradition. We've been doing this now for 3 years in various forms, and it just keeps getting crazier and crazier all the time. And I think we have now hit rock bottom. Okay, I'm all out of pop. Catering is coming at midnight following the show, but they're just going to bring us salty food and nothing to drink. Yep. Let's get right down to business then. Here is this week's news. The Senate Judiciary Committee has approved a bill that would extend the satellite copyright license under today's fee schedules. That's the good news. But a House version of the bill would attach a fair market value to the current copyright fee. That is the bad news. That would raise costs significantly for satellite broadcasters. Right now, those fees are set by an arbitration panel. Who's pushing the fair market value language in the House version? The broadcasters. They're going for this in hopes of setting a precedent for the cable industry, which they say isn't paying them enough in copyright fees. The Senate bill is also good news for our friends over at The Fox.

0: An amendment to the bill changes the definition of a local service area, the net effect of which would allow Fox stations on more cable systems. Fox estimates it'll gain over 1 million viewers. Riding to the rescue, is it the cavalry? Is it General Patton? Is it Superman? No, friends. It's our buddy Al Gore. Yay! The vice president is really putting the squeeze on the telephone companies to stop squabbling and get behind legislation on the information superhighway. The legislation is now stalled on Capitol Hill, and folks up there think it may be in serious trouble, at least for this session. Gore met with high honchos from the Seven Bell Regional Operating Companies, along with the main long-distance carriers. Broadcasting and cable officials are already behind the legislation. The vice president's advisors say he's simply trying to make sure that everyone's on board, that the local and long-distance phone companies get a fair chance to enter each other's business fairly, and that seems to be the current sticking point. The VP's intervention did seem to help some. Afterward, Bell Atlantic chairman Ray Smith said his company was indeed committed to a bill this year. U.S. West says they're also supportive, and that's a 180-degree turn from their original position. The telcos are also worried that a companion bill in the House would restrict their entry into the cable TV business, which would put them at a disadvantage. Chances are the bill would fail this year. That seems to be a good chance, actually. The chief proponent, Senate Commerce Committee Chairman Ernest Hollings of South Carolina, says he's in no hurry and isn't ready to make any revisions to satisfy the phone companies. Meanwhile, we have some more complaints from cable. Time Warner says the FCC's interpretation of the Cable Act has caused it to do some severe belt-tightening. The world's second largest cable company says it needs to trim $100 million from its 1994 budget. That includes a hiring freeze along with other measures. The company is still spending about double the $350 million that it spent in 1993 for new equipment, and the cutbacks are not expected to halt the company's rollout of fiber or the new contract to buy digital-capable set-top boxes from Scientific Atlanta. So what are they going to cut back? Well, probably purchase of cars and trucks, maybe extensions of cable to less dense neighborhoods. Overall, analysts predict an 8% decline in the company's cash flow from cable operations because of those new lower rates. And some people are frustrated because they can't get cable. Well, those of us with satellite dishes aren't, but some people are, including some businesses. They can't get cable either. It seems that until now, no one's been too concerned unless you're a business owner who wants his or her MTV, CNN, or whatever. Well, the wireless cable folks have decided it's a market they're ready to go after. Wireless cable president Rick Haney tells a story of one shopping center that cable wanted over $8,000 from for service. Wireless was able to do the install for about $700. It's expensive for cable operators to wire downtown areas, what with conduit space very limited. Cable companies admit they just can't afford it. Even when they're under pricing cable, the wireless folks can still charge businesses more than residential customers. Law firms want C-SPAN and Court TV. Brokerage firms want CNBC. Bars and health clubs are also on the waiting list. The entire market is estimated at about 15 to 20% of the consumer business, but it's enough to give wireless cable a bit of an advantage over its wired cousin. Say you can't get enough Bill Clinton? Jameson Broadcasting is ready to fill that need. The company is ready with Bill's Telephone Radio Review. The review is a series of pre-recorded 80-second comedy segments where a Clinton impersonator talks about the president's favorite topics. No boring commentators on health care. Instead, listeners will be treated to jewels such as Facts with Big Bill, This Day in Elvis History, Big Bill's Weekend Guide to Fun, and Fast Food Trivia. Sometimes the disc jockey will introduce the skit. Other times he'll interact with pre-recorded material. For a weekly fee, Jameson says it will provide stations with 5 segments a week. Stations interested in hearing a demo, you ready? You can call this. Call 202-FAT-DATE. No kidding, that's the number. 202-FATDATE. Please don't call. It's for stations only. Oh, I wasn't supposed to say that. I wasn't supposed to give out that number, 202-FAT-DATE. I didn't mean to. Have you seen over on Galaxy 7? FX is coming. Those two channels, they have two channels up. And both of them, one for the east and one for the west, and they say coming June 1st. You have probably seen those. A bit of background, your local cable company will probably be adding the new FX channel. That was part of the deal that Fox worked with the cable companies to allow them to carry the regular Fox channel. He is putting that airplane together. Is it fly? Okay. Here's the deal on the Fox thing. Cable companies have to put it on. Even ours here in Marquette, who claim, you know, they're not going to add anything new, they have to put this new FX on as well. Now, we get it for nothing on satellite. It's not even scrambled. Cable companies have to get it and add it to a low tier, all right, which means now low tier is the one with the basic service and, you know, the big long formula we gave 2 weeks ago that you have to figure out. What does this mean? What does it mean to add this new channel to cable? It will displace something else. And guess who is on the hit list, friends? And if you have a cable company in your town, even if you don't subscribe to cable, this could be serious for you. Because the number one channel that they seem to want to cut from cable to put on this new Fox channel is C-SPAN or C-SPAN 2. Yeah, Herm is happy because he hates anything politics. He thinks they're all crooks. But friends, we have to see those crooks in action. And that's why we need C-SPAN. If it's not on cable, it'll die from satellite as well. Now, I haven't talked with Brian Lamb, but what we understand is there's simply not enough room on some cable systems, and those operators say they are ready to pull the plug on the popular public affairs channel to make room for Fox's latest efforts. Brian says this is only the latest in a series of setbacks for the network this year. Already, about 3 million of their subscribers are being affected by the must-carry retransmission consent and rate regulations. In some parts of the country, operators have cut back the hours in which C-SPAN 2 has been carried. Other worst cases include C-SPAN itself being dropped entirely. Recent rulings from the FCC allow companies to drop nonprofit channels like C-SPAN without a problem. When they want to add certain new channels like FX, Turner Classic Movies, America's Talking, and, oh boy, QVC2, just what we need. Other smaller cable networks like Bravo are also concerned. They may see an erosion in their base as space becomes more and more precious on the older cable systems. There's only one solution to this. Digital. DigiCypher. That's the answer. Herm says the real stuff never happens where you can see it. Smoke-filled rooms, secret deals, they don't have that on C-SPAN. I saw a smoke-filled room on C-SPAN. No, it was a non-smoking room filled with tobacco executives. That's what it was this week. I saw it. It was on C-SPAN. Watched it last night. I watch a lot of C-SPAN. Cable and telephone companies are deciding what we really need, what we really want, is the ability to watch whatever we want, when we want. And we want to pay for it, too. John C., president of Encore, says those big companies are in for a rude surprise. He says it will fail to the nth degree. Does this guy listen to Friday Night Live? I don't know. Sure sounds like it. As far as he is concerned, all the customers want are 8 or 10 big hit movies every month. Well, sure, that's what he sells. Yeah, I think what America wants is a talk show every Friday night where people act goofy. You know, I mean, get real. Open your eyes. Take a walk on the wild side. By itself, C says video on demand will not bring in enough money to justify the cost of equipping homes with the expensive interactive set-top equipment. At $300 a pop, he might have a point there. Assuming a $2 billion video-on-demand business, cable companies would be able to net about $800 million a year. That works out to a grand total of $1.33 per home per month. It will take more than 18 years at that rate to pay for that box. Noting the potential for billions of dollars in savings for Pennsylvania customers and the opportunities it presents for increasing competition, the Pennsylvania cable television industry says they accept the ruling of the administrative law judges in the Bell Atlantic proceedings before the Pennsylvania Public Utility Commission. If the decision is allowed to stand, says Pennsylvania Cable Television Association PCTA President Stanley T. Singer, in the next 10 years, it will mean $5 billion in savings over the plan that Bell Atlantic submitted to the PUC and will ensure that the network is built in a timely fashion. Meanwhile, out in California, the California Cable Television Association has asked Federal Communications Commission to determine if Pacific Bell has started or intends to start construction of its proposed video dial tone network without the agency's approval. The Securities and Exchange Commission has filed suit against Continental Wireless Cable Television Incorporated in San Diego Federal Court, alleging the company misrepresented how investors' money would be used. The SEC also alleges the company misused at least $15 million and can't account for another $11.75 million. That's that wireless thing. I haven't seen those infomercials on for a few weeks now. Nice and refreshing. Some other scam will pop up, though, in its place. There, as always, late-night scam-o-vision. Gaylord Entertainment Company has obtained the option to purchase 95% of the outstanding stock of Z Music, the parent company of contemporary Christian music video cable channel Z Music. Gaylord Entertainment will also assume management of Z Music and move the company headquarters to Nashville from Lake Helen, Florida. This will be the fourth cable network for Gaylord Entertainment. They also own TNN, the Nashville network, and is a majority owner of CMT, Country Music Television, and CMT Europe. Z Music was launched in March of 1993, currently has a reach of 10 million homes, including 1 million cable homes. Apparently, I don't know where else they're being picked up, unless they're counting satellite viewers. It is a good station, though. I don't know if you've ever watched it, but it is not bad. They used to have VJs, and they don't anymore. I guess that was a cost-cutting maneuver. Christian and gospel music's popularity is on the increase, with 40 million Americans purchasing Christian music primarily through Christian bookstores. The future of wireless data networks is the subject. Frank Wapole, president and chief executive officer of Ardis, will present a detailed analysis of wireless data networks, potential markets, and systems as part of four live interactive satellite broadcasts addressing future communications developments. This will be seen, write this down, Tuesday, May 17th. I bet they don't give the satellite. They don't, do they? Of course not. Who wrote this? Business Wire. Shoot 'em! They give you the time, 4:05 to 5 p.m., they tell you it's going to be on Tuesday, May 17th, and they don't tell you where. It's part of a series presented by the National Technological University, a private, nonprofit institution. I would say, oh, they're going to talk about all kinds of neat stuff. Status messages, database inquiry, file transfer, two-way messaging, email, vehicle location. We were talking about that today. Vehicle location is the new hubbub thing. They'll know where you are when you drive that vehicle of yours. That's one of the things they're going to talk about. This is a fairly important telecast. I would check Galaxy 4, Galaxy 7, Telstar 401, someplace in the middle arc. Start looking for a test pattern at 4 o'clock. The thing comes on at 4:05, so if you can scan real fast, you'll probably find it. Looks like a fairly important telecast. Wapole says the network designs and technology will emphasize reliability and availability, target markets, applications, and users. For details or registration, oh, I see. All right. They don't want to tell you where it is because you're supposed to register for this. I got a phone number. Call Shelley Kirby at NTU, that's National Technological University, 303-495-6425. It probably for sure will be on KU band as well. It may be only on KU band, but that's unlikely. Okay, Showtime Networks Incorporated and Don King Productions have announced the launch of a scholarship program to benefit the United Negro College Fund. Boxing promoter and entrepreneur King said many fighters come back from come from humble beds. Many fighters come from humble beds, and boxing is their way out. Thank you, Don King. But why can't we see it on satellite? Okay, just had to get a little hostility out there. Most everyone in St. Louis knew Bob Richards, a popular television weatherman. They knew his comic grin. They knew his wide ties. They knew his community spirit as a host of numerous charity telethons. Did that familiarity, the feeling that they knew Richards personally, give the public the right to know the details of his personal troubles? The local media decided that it did. In March, a story broke that a 34-year-old woman in Farmington, Missouri, had sought a restraining order to keep Richards away from her. She said she had broken up with him after dating for 16 months and that he would not leave her alone. Richards, 38, responded by denying the affair and calling the woman a disgruntled fan. As the coverage escalated, it threatened to ruin Richards' marriage, his relationship with his 7-year-old daughter, and his career with KSDK, the city's top-rated station. The media attention peaked March 22nd when Henry discussed details of the affair on a morning radio show. Late that night, Richards took off in his airplane, a Piper Cherokee 180, turned it into a nosedive, and crashed. His death was ruled a suicide. The tragedy shocked St. Louis and still has people debating the ethics of exposing a celebrity's personal problems. Did the media go too far? Did the coverage cause Richards' death? People have different opinions. The private life of a TV weatherman is not news, says the editor of the Riverfront Times, an alternative weekly newspaper that did not run the story. Others think Richards, whose real name was Robert Schwartz, had to take the bad with the good when it came to seeking fame. This is a public, well-known guy on TV who's making $250,000 a year standing up there and pointing to weather maps, said the editor of the Daily Journal, a Farmington area newspaper that helped break the story. Henry said she never intended the affair to become public, but said she had no blame for the media for Richard's death. In my heart, I really feel like Bob was a troubled man, and anyone who was stable could have handled this. I think Bob was just unstable, not mentally, but that he had an emotional problem. This came from George Thurman in Chicago, who got it out of the Houston Chronicle. Thank you, George. Okay, and remember that thing that we talked about several months ago that we picked up on the KU band, the military exercise? Well, Aviation Leak tells us what it was. The U.S. Navy used the Tomahawk cruise missile to conduct its own battle damage assessment by adding a television camera and transmitter. The recent test evaluated how in-flight video might be exploited on Tomahawk missions, including avoiding collateral damage, operator selection of targets, and damage assessments. This was all in the clear and not scrambled, and we saw it on satellite on April 12th, part of a Navy support of an Army Desert Capture 2 exercise at Fort Irwin, California. 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The Thompson DSS digital satellite system has been receiving headlines as the first direct-to-home satellite service. However, this past March, RCA, along with partners Hughes, DirecTV, and USSB, was beaten to that honor by PrimeStar partners. PrimeStar service will deliver 77 video channels and CD-quality audio programs. I hate that when they say that. 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Whoop-de-doo. 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Thousands. 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Pick a format. It's up there. I'm serious. I've heard some really strange things tuning around this week. Oh, these guys are going to have 6 channels, and, you know, and plus you got to pay to get them. But people will, friends. People will. According to PrimeStar, the dish required for receiving the signals is only 3 feet in diameter. That is considerably smaller than those big, ugly dishes, 6 to 10 footers, that traditional satellite TV people have. Who wrote this? I hate it when they send me stuff like this. No, Mike, I'm only kidding. This came from another Mike. You know, three of the guys that faxed me stuff are all named Mike. You don't know which Mike this is. Mike Donovan also sent me this. Demonstrating that HDTV is coming for sure, and perhaps sooner than we anticipated, the Digital HDTV Grand Alliance released a progress report at the National Association of Broadcasters Convention, which was held last March. The Grand Alliance, made up of members of AT&T, Sarnoff, GI, MIT, Philips, Thomson, and Zenith. And guess what it's going to be? 1,080 lines. That's all. 1,080 lines. Not even double what we have now. This is what they settled on. As always, they settle for less than what we could have had. Certainly less than what the Japanese have with their 11,025 line system. It will have three different frame rates, 60, 30, and 24. When combined with the two pixel arrays, a grand total of six different scanning formats are allowed. And it is MPEG-2 compatible. And don't you want to know how many pixels? 1920 by 1080 and 1280 by 720. Ooh, now the 1280 by 720 doesn't sound too bad. Square pixels are provided to ensure computer interoperability. HDTV, nobody asked us if we want it. It is going to be mandated. Throw your regular TV away in 15 years. They won't work anymore. Everything will be the new standard. How nice. Widescreen TV sets with a 16:9 aspect ratio as opposed to the standard 4:3 have been selling well in Japan, so well that it was forecast that widescreen will take over the large screen market completely this year in Japan. Even before the officially expressed doubts about the analog HDTV system, a real fear was expressed that widescreen would cut into the market for HDTV sets. Widescreen sets are now outselling the HDTV sets by about 10-1. Probably because they're cheaper. Widescreen represents the most obvious visual appeal of HDTV, a movie screen wide proportion picture. Some of the manufacturers see widescreen as a stepping stone to HDTV. Most think that any purchases now represent HDTV purchases lost or deferred. You want to talk about the identity card? Ever feel like you're being watched? You will. Digital media has learned that the Clinton administration is debating not if, but how to create a card that every American will use in order to interact with any federal government agency, combined with two potential executive orders and the Postal Service designs on putting its stamp on personal and business electronic transactions. This card could open a window on every nuance of American personal and business life. The wrangling, along with the administration, the U.S. Postal Service, and the IRS, and the DOD emerged into the public eye in April. Card Tech Secure Tech Conference was held. You didn't know about it. I didn't know about it. But the government people knew. The gathering of security experts was convened to discuss applications for the smart card and PCMCIA memory card technologies in business and government. The Postal Service at the conference represented a proposal for general purpose U.S. services smart card. Oh, individuals and companies would use to authenticate their identities when sending and receiving electronic mail, transferring funds, and interacting with government agencies such as the IRS, the Veterans Administration, and the Department of Health and Human Services. President Clinton is also considering signing two executive orders that would greatly expand the government's access to your personal records, including an order that would allow the IRS to monitor individual bank accounts and automatically collect taxes based on the results. Ka-ching, ka-ching. The collection services will be presented as a convenient way to avoid filling out the tax return. Oh, this will be nice. You won't have to bother with those ugly taxes. We'll just ka-ching, ka-ching. The White House did not respond to requests for comments about this report. The Post Office, we deliver for you. The Post Office U.S. card would be designed to use smart cards, plastic cards with an embedded microprocessor, which can contain megabytes of personal information. Now, you've probably seen this on that AT&T You Will ad campaign, which shows a doctor inserting a woman's card in a reader in order to access the recording of a sonogram. The Postal Service says it is considering AT&T and other companies' smart card technologies. In a slide presentation at the conference, Postal Representative Chuck Chamberlain outlined how an individual's U.S. card would automatically be connected with the Department of Health and Human Services, the U.S. Treasury, the IRS, the banking system, and Big Brother. Okay, the final frontier for Star Trek. Now, we've been telling you, we've been giving you the dates. We have them. But I have coming up tonight the dates of the marathon, Star Trek marathon as well. So get out your magic writing stick. You're going to want to write these down if you are a Skiffy fan. The final frontier for television Star Trek, The Next Generation, has cast members acknowledging some melancholy as well. Very bittersweet, says Jonathan Frakes, who portrays Commander William T. Riker, first officer at the starship. I haven't come to grips with the end of the series yet, says actor Michael Dorn, the Klingon security officer, Worf. And the series concludes on May 23rd after a seven-year run. The cast has already begun work on a Star Trek feature film scheduled for release later this year. LeVar Burton, who plays the blind commander Geordi LaForge, said he looks forward to the new horizons in his 11th year as host of public television's Reading Rainbow. This has been very fulfilling, a seven-year cycle in my life. But I felt in the very beginning it is time to move on. There are far worse fates than being permanently identified with the legend that is Star Trek. It'll take a career like William Shatner's or Leonard. I'll take a career like Shatner's or Nimoy's anytime, he said. India has launched a augmented satellite vehicle for the Indian Research Organization, ASLV-D4, 248.6-pound satellite. They said it was a grand success, and it will study the ionosphere and atmosphere. The BBC is joining forces with the media company Parson PLC to set up commercial television ventures in Europe, Asia, and, yes, friends, the Americas. The companies have announced they hope to launch a new global alliance before year's end with two commercial European channels, one featuring entertainment, the other featuring news and information. What happened to BBC World Service TV, you're wondering, and so am I. The BBC and Pearson hope to attract a third partner to share the costs, estimated at £30 million, that's $45 million dog dollars. If not, Pearson will put up all of the cash. The BBC will invest no cash, but is putting up its recognition as the world's most powerful broadcast brand, and hopes the partnership will ease the burden on British television owners who pay a yearly license fee of $126 to fund the BBC. The companies hope to move into other global markets later, but top executives declined a news during a news conference to offer any specifics. The director general of the BBC, John Burt, later disputed the suggestion that the alliance with Pearson could be the first step toward the BBC going totally commercial. Local companies, and we're talking cable companies here, can pocket certain fees they receive from home shopping services and don't have to use them to reduce your subscriber bill. And guess who told them this? Our friends at the FCC. Unlike the vast majority of cable networks, QVC and other home shopping networks typically pay the operator to be on television. You wonder why you have 14 different versions of home shopping on your cable, and that's why. In a clarification to cable rate rules, the FCC said operators can keep those payments and they don't have to use them to reduce the overall business. What I find really interesting about this QVC thing is that if you, as a satellite viewer, buy something from one of these shopping channels, the money goes to your cable company from your purchase. They get a commission. Isn't that amazing? If you're watching on satellite, it makes no difference. They have to give the money to somebody, so that's who they give it to. ESPN will be buying Creative Sports, a Charlotte, North Carolina sports marketing and production company. Terms of the deal not disclosed. Creative Sports produces about 500 sports programs a year for ESPN, ABC, and NBC. Times Mirror announced on Monday it was entering the television programming business, and they plan to build their own sports publishing expertise with, get this, friends, the Outdoor Life Channel. Starting in 1995, the cable channel will fill 24 hours a day with original and acquired programs. Field and Stream, Saltwater Sportsman, Ski Magazine, and Yachting are some of the magazines they own, so you can kind of figure out what it's going to be about. Times Mirror is making a major commitment to television programming. The Outdoor Life Channel is the first of many such ventures. 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Okay, here are the top 10 shows on network TV. Number 10, NYPD Blue. 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I'll tell you what this is. 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This is ABC's night-by-night lineup. It doesn't take too long to read. 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I wonder who she'll kiss this year. 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Is it always on Wednesday? 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They have two shows on Saturday, a movie at 8, a new movie night for ABC, and at 10 o'clock, The Commish. Clementine Satellite, in case you hadn't heard, has suffered a malfunction that will prevent the craft from completing its mission to fly by and photograph the asteroid Geographos. The Pentagon said on Monday the satellite's onboard computer mistakenly activated several thrusters, burning up much of the fuel supply. Duh. Okay. Oh, speaking of space things, you hear about those kids? The astronomy world is starry-eyed over a couple of high school students who accidentally captured a rare photograph of a supernova or an exploding star. Heather Tartera and Melody Spence, 17-year-old juniors at Oil City High School, wanted to get a sharp, clear photograph of a whirlpool galaxy for a science class assignment. They picked a cluster of stars about 13 million light years away and sent the information to an observatory. We liked it because it had a black hole and two suns. It was, you know, cute. It had a whole bunch of stars around it. It just seemed interesting. So the observatory at the University of California at Berkeley, which works with high school students in a program called Hands on the Universe, used a 30-inch telescope to take two photographs of an area in the M51 galaxy using the coordinates plotted by the teenagers. The pictures were taken on March 29th and March 31st. On April 2nd, two amateur astronomers identified supernova 1994i in the same galaxy. Observatory scientists discovered the students' photographs contained early, precious images of the supernova. Aww. John Wayne Gacy, did you see that? I stayed up for it. I got to tell you, I wish they would put the cameras right in there. I have to agree with Donahue. We should have executions on TV and canings. Yeah. Public execution, it used to work. We're a much nicer society now. That's why we have so much violence. The world's first optical storage time capsule will be carried on board the second DirecTV high-powered Hughes-built HS-601 satellite, which will be launched into orbit this summer. Using the latest advances in optical storage technology, the 8-pound space arc will capture thoughts, hopes, and images of civilization beyond the barriers of time and space. Now, wait a minute. Explorer has a phonograph record, a 33 1/3 RPM phonograph record, complete with instructions, and it's made out of gold on how to play the record. Okay, it's an analog format, and anybody could figure out how to play the record. This is some digital thing, the latest digital thing. Guess what? You know, 3 or 4 centuries from now, nobody's going to know what this thing is. Nobody's going to be able to play it. I wonder how many millions of my dollars they spent on that. Oh, no, this is DirecTV. It's not my dollars because I'm not going to subscribe to it. It's somebody else's dollars. OPM, as they call it, other people's money. Viacom said Tuesday it has revived the name Simon & Schuster for the worldwide publishing operations that they acquired. Viacom, the same guys that bought Paramount. DirecTV has pushed back the startup of its direct home TV satellite service from mid-May to the first week of June. Computer software problems, they say. Instead of initially broadcasting to 5 cities, it will broadcast only to 1. Spokeswoman Linda Brill told the Denver Post on Monday. Now, guess which city they picked? You know, is it going to be where we have one of our spies? These guys got to listen to us. Is it going to be in Albuquerque so Robert can see it? No. Is it going to be in Tulsa where Mike Reynolds could go see it? No. The service was supposed to be rolled out in Albuquerque, Jackson, Mississippi, Shreveport, Louisiana, Little Rock, and Tulsa. Only one city will begin receiving the signals. And, well, she hasn't named the city yet, so maybe. Keep your fingers crossed. Brill said the service to the other 4 cities will begin about a week after the city, the first one begins receiving the service. DirecTV is blah, blah, blah, blah, blah, blah, laser quality, blah, blah, blah, blah, blah, blah, CD quality audio, blah, blah, blah, 500 channels. Who cares? China will launch 34 known satellites over the next 7 years, officials said on Tuesday. 34 and owned satellites, and guess who one of the customers is? Motorola of United States. Last year announced plans to send 66 satellites into space. Motorola has not said exactly how many of these satellites the Chinese will launch. If it bleeds, it's not going to lead. A policy change at WCIX, CBS affiliate in Miami. Viewer backlash against violence and graphic crime coverage on television. Now, I have been reading on Genie and elsewhere just how violent this particular newscast is. And viewer backlash now means, you know, they're not going to lead with the violence anymore. It'll be moved down a bit. By treating their newscast as family-sensitive, the station announced plans Monday to actively screen out graphic video footage. By the way, a similar switch has been made in Minneapolis at WCCO. And at KRQE in Albuquerque, New Mexico. So Dean in Minneapolis and Robert in Albuquerque no longer get to watch the Blood and Gore news. You have to find it on satellite. There certainly seems to be a trend. I think that it's fine as long as we look at it in context, says the president of the Radio and Television News Directors Association. The change shows more energetic competition for viewers looking for any fresh product. I bet you the few people are going to be ticked off. You know, you're people who like to watch the gore. Hey, what about the marathon times and dates for the Star Trek thing? Yeah, it's coming up. A caller wants to know since he has his writing stick all set. It's coming up. I don't know when. See this? It's one continuous printout. It's in here somewhere. Don't drop your writing stick. We'll get to it. If I go too fast, we'll miss it. The Clinton administration is combining the operations of the nation's 2 polar orbiting weather satellites. Whoop-de-doo. Number one show this week, Home Improvement, ABC. See, I'm going faster now. Wiretaps and electronic monitoring by federal agents, primarily against suspected drug traffickers, grew by a third during the first year of the Clinton administration. The surge in federal eavesdropping was fueled by a nearly 50% increase from 226 to 333. Court orders approving taps and bugs for narcotics investigations, according to figures for 1993, were released by the Administrative Office for U.S. Courts. Japan plans to shift its broadcasting technology from analog to digital in a move that could shake up its electronic industry and prove a boon to several communications-linked sectors. The Ministry of Posts and Telecommunications, that's their version of the FCC, will begin a new formula for broadcasting based on digital technology for communication satellites around 1996. The formula will be extended to broadcast satellites later accompanied by a change in licensing. Analysts say the powerful electronics industry is working to slow, not stop, Japan's move toward digital. The uplink. See, this stuff is all kind of all in one sheet, and it kind of jumps from one topic to another. The uplink that we did. You remember the uplink that we did. We have had only four contributions to that uplink. And I'm going to give a name mention and a toot to each person. And here they are. Brian Litzenberger of Garden City, Kansas. $20. Action Bob of Hanahan, South Carolina. $20. Jeff Ahrens of Garden City, Kansas. $25. And Alan Edmonds of Richardson, Texas. $20. Here's the deal. We did an uplink, which is available on tape if you missed it, and we will mention how to get that tape. But the uplink needs to be paid for. And once it's paid for, we're looking at doing more and different and unusual things. But we need some more contributions. Call, Captain, you have that address, right? You have Mike's address? We could either give it out on the air, or you could give it to people who call. He's looking for it. The cable television industry is asking the federal judge to rule cable rates regulations are unconstitutional. The National Cable Television Association on Thursday asked the U.S. Court of Appeals for the District of Columbia to review the regulations, which are designed to cut cable rates another 7%. Do you got it?
1: Nope.
0: Okay. No address for Mike. Mike, call Captain and give him your address. So we can mention again that people can send $20. We're looking, you know, I mean, less if you can't afford more, but heaven knows there was certainly $20 worth of enjoyment. This is for you guys who watched it live, and you know who you are. Everybody, I mean, we got a million calls. It's all the same people that call this show that never pledged to the show either. Okay, we'll have that for you in just a bit. Scientists at IBM's Almaden Research Center announced Thursday they have made tremendous gains in the storage capacity of disks by layering the recording surfaces that hold information. With the advent of the information superhighway, many people will be looking for access to huge amounts of data. The disks are made by stacking two or more recording surfaces on top of each other, moving the optical disk drive focusing lens up and down, selects the surface on which the data is written. A 10-layer disk would store 6.5 billion bytes of information, equivalent to more than a million pages of text. Okay. The Air Force aborted the launch of the satellite-bearing Pegasus rocket a minute before firing on yesterday, when the crew of a B-52 carrier plane discovered low batteries in the guidance system. It was fictional in the recent TV movie Witness to the Execution, a fight to televise a murderer's electrocution. Now life is following art as talk show host Phil Donahue and a condemned man pursue the same goal. Donahue and death row inmate David Lawson are asking the North Carolina Supreme Court to overrule a prison warden who denied permission to tape and broadcast the scheduled June 15th execution. State officials say it will make a spectacle of the somber event. They cite the carnival atmosphere outside the Illinois prison where John Wayne Gacy was executed. It was a carnival. No, you can just read it. Okay.
2: You got me?
0: Yeah.
2: Am I on?
0: Yeah.
2: Is this thing on?
0: Yeah.
2: Okay, we heard from Mike Reynolds. His name is Mike Reynolds, R-E-Y-N-O-L-D-S, Reynolds, P.O. Box 2650. That's P.O. Box 2650, Tulsa, Oklahoma. That's 74101. And he says he only needs two or three more people, and we're set.
0: Okay, all right. So if you have $20 you want to pledge to the uplink, please do that, and then we can have more. Okay, while the captain was doing that, I scanned down, and I have the Star Trek information. Now, you already have the fact of the 23rd and 24th. I don't have to read those again, right? That is when the final episode will be shown. But in combination with this, they're going to have what's called a Star Trek marathon. We have a fax that went to the TV stations. We're not supposed to have this, but we do. The Star Trek marathon and special will air May 21st, 1994, through May 29th, 1994. There will be five episodes selected by a viewer's poll from Star Trek The Next Generation series, which will be collectively arranged by Paramount. In addition, there will be a one-hour special to be produced by Paramount. The marathon will have 9 minutes of commercial time within each one-hour episode. Paramount will retain 3 minutes. Stations have six. The special will have 12 minutes of commercial time. Paramount and stations split 6 minutes. All feeds will be on Telstar 401, Channel 3. 6.2 left, 6.8 right. Block feed. This is a block feed for marathon episodes. May 15th. Ooh. Friends, that is this Sunday. Ooh. This Sunday, a block feed. Well, we got this in the nick of time. 5 p.m. start time to 10 p.m. Eastern. The last time zone you will ever need. Let me repeat that. This is T401, Channel 3. This Sunday, 5 p.m. to 10 p.m. Eastern. The weekly refeed for marathon episodes, May 16th, Monday. And this is going to be Monday through Friday. They're going to run one a day, 12 p.m. to 1 p.m. That's 12 p.m. to 1 p.m. The special will be fed three times. This is the special. May 19th, a Thursday. May 19th, this is the special wrap-up type special deal. This is not the episode, this is a special. May 19th, 1994, Thursday, 10 a.m. to 11 a.m. Eastern, will be refed May 20th, Friday, 10 a.m. to 11 a.m. Eastern, and 7 p.m. to 8 p.m. Eastern on Friday. Please contact Paramount Broadcast Services Department at blah, blah, blah, if you have any questions. Do not call Paramount, okay? Just don't call them. This fax is for stations only. We're not even supposed to have it, but we do. Okay, once again, I will keep this. If you didn't get it, I have this, and I also have the times of the broadcast of the last episode. Do you have those, Captain? You want this? Okay. I'm done with this. You can come up, or I can just throw it on the floor. I can throw it on the floor. Whatever is your pleasure, sir. Let's see. Convenient place to rip it would be... Whoops. Right there. Yeah, I know. She's been doing that. She plays with it. She lets him go. It's the same mouse. She has been playing with that same mouse from...
1: Same mouse?
0: Yeah, she just lets him go and he goes...
1: Does he look crippled or not?
0: No, he doesn't look crippled. She just plays with him. It's her little friend.
1: Maybe they're cows?
0: They are buddies. I have this... No, it's right here. Now, the stuff on the floor is just... I'm going to trip over that and die. Okay. Here are the feeds for Star Trek, the last episode. Should I mark this? No, not there. This. It's in my hand. Oh, that's... I read all that. It's all that... Oh, you don't have to read that. It's just that same junk you just heard. Okay, these are the feed times for Star Trek's last episode. You can just magic marker that. And this is the facts for Star Trek.
1: Just the facts, right?
0: Just the facts. Last Generation, this one here.
1: Okay.
0: So you can clip those and put them in your Herm stack. Yeah, and you only... you will only... somebody's calling, by the way. Your phone's ringing. He's going to run. I'm coming, Beanie Boy! Okay, faxes. I got one from Jeff near Grand Rapids. Interactive radio program provides news, mobilizes satellite TV service dealer. 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Oh, this is Fred's Pro Show. You know that. It's 9 p.m. to 11 p.m. on the Omega Radio Network. Hey, we got written up in Appliance Service News. Thank you for that. I'm going to save that one. Okay, all right. Now, some other things I have to go in. I had more than this, but it's all lost. Whoops, it all fell on the floor. Okay, that's all right. Yeah, you can see how well organized we are here at Friday Night Live. I want to talk a little bit about the mail. I've gotten more mail this past week than I ever have in the history of this program. I have so much mail that it is unbelievable. I have not opened most of it, because most of it is orders for the Friday Night Live video. And I don't have the master yet, Mike, in Tulsa. So I can't make the copies of the video because the master hasn't come back. So please be patient, those of you who have already ordered the Friday Night Live video, which, by the way, is $12. If you missed the uplink, I will include the beginning of the uplink, and then when they go into Friday Night Live, instead of the edited Friday Night Live video that you saw, we'll put the whole thing on. So this will run about an hour and a half or thereabouts. So it'll almost fill up a VHS tape. And if you want that, you can send a check for $12 made payable to Friday Night Live. And we'll give the address a little bit later on for those of you who don't know. The interesting thing is this. We got a bunch of orders for this, and it's all from people whose names I've never heard before. And it leads me to believe something that I have often said, is that we have a lot of you out there who never call the show. Now, in certain aspects of the world of the telecommunications highway, I occasionally am informed that people say, Friday Night Live, it's the same callers every week. Well, next week it's not going to be, because next week is first-time callers week. So I want you to bear that in mind. If you have never called this show before, next week is the week to do it, because, and Herm, you're listening, right? Next week is first-time caller week, and you know what to do. Oh, he's going nuts. We have to figure out how to work the prizes, because we are going to give prizes away. We have, I think, two, and Gary in Dallas, correct me if I'm wrong, we have two subscriptions to his magazine, and I think we have three of SpecCom Journal. And if you guys want to up the ante, that would be great, but we'll take what we can get. So that's next week, first-time caller week. If you are one of those that says, it's the same callers every week, I can't stand all those same people that call every week. If you don't call, and it's always people who have never called the show that say this, this will be your opportunity next week, and also your opportunity to have fun, win prizes. Okay, note on my screen says, what is the story on Elaine and her truck? Well, I talked to Elaine today. She has, as you know, maybe you don't, through a generous contribution from her kids and the Omega Radio Network, we found her, well, she found the truck, and we all paid for it. And she has a black dually, which is a one-ton Chevy pickup with and Dean has seen this camper. It is the world's largest camper on there, and so she's battleship ready. And I talked to her today, and she's getting anxious to get back. Our weather here is still too cold yet. Her health is not as well as it could be. And I don't think she should chance being here until it warms up a bit. But for those of you who have been concerned, and people do ask me. And some of you have heard Elaine, and I'm sure she'll be around again this summer. Somebody was telling me, was it Captain? Were you the one that said Elaine should have her own show? No, I think Elaine said she should have her own show. She should do one of these. She would like to do a self-help kind of a radio show. What are you laughing at? She wants to do a call boot to the head. It would be a boot to the head self-help show. No, Elaine is, you have to know her. You have to understand where she's coming from. But anyway, she will be back. So for all of you who have wondered, that's the story. We did find, and this was really a miracle, she found exactly what she wanted right there in the town she's in. We were looking, and it just happened to be, and also, the other miracle of that is, it just happened to be exactly for the money that we had raised. So she's gonna be coming back, And we're going to be having a picnic. She probably won't make the first one because that's going to be on Labor Day. When is that, Herm?
1: It's not Labor Day. It's Memorial
0: Day. I get those two mixed up.
1: It's Memorial Day.
0: Huh?
2: It's Memorial Day.
0: Yeah,
2: the 30th of...

0: But first, I want to tell you that the satellite time for this program has been generously underwritten by our sponsor, Spectom Journal. And Spectom is for you. Spectom Journal is today's fastest-growing journal, a publication for all specialized communications enthusiasts, published six times a year. In fact, you just put out two of them. And what kind of things do you find in Spectom? Well, gosh, oh golly, I was paging through mine. I get a lot of magazines and you just kind of look at and you toss aside. Spectom is not one like that. You can get a full week's enjoyment out of some of the articles, partly because some of them are quite technical, but not everything in there is super high-tech. The stuff that I write isn't. It's pretty basic satellite things. We give you various neat things about TVRO and satellite. Lots of stuff about satellite, lots of stuff about scanning, fast scan ham TV, digital, slow scan TV, WeFax, shortwave listening, which is a big and growing hobby, as well as QRP, which means low-power ham communication, and so much more. Subscriptions, just $20 for Friday Night Live people. Now, normally they add 5% on your MasterCard or Visa, but as a special for Friday Night Live, until Mike tells me I can't do it anymore, we will have them waive that, which means you get a nice discount, as well as discounts for multiple-year subscriptions. You will want to place your order today. 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Spectom Journal, Post Office Box 1002, Dubuque, Iowa, 52004-1002. And you can call the office during regular business hours at 319-557-8791. That's 557-8791. 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Spectom Journal, a Donovan Group company. And that's it. I've read everything that I have to read. I now am no longer holding any paper, and this is my favorite part of the night because this means we are now going to open up the busy, busy phones. If you have something that you saw this past week that you'd like to talk about, or hints for perhaps some of the new listeners that we have who've never tuned in before, kind of tips and tricks and techniques for TVRO satellite. A lot of new stuff showed up. Have you seen that new Arts channel over on Galaxy One, for example? That is new. Also, and this is for the weird feeds list at 7 o'clock, Monday through Friday. This is something you might want to write down so you don't forget. At 7 o'clock, Monday through Friday, there is a new show on a new channel. And the new channel is called the Constitutionalist Radio Network. It is run by Jim Thomas of Indiana. And I told you this was coming. We had advance information on this one. This is a talk show, and he is very politically incorrect, which means you got to love it, right? Comes out of Colorado, and you know how they are in those western states. This program is really neat, and it is on at 7 o'clock Monday through Friday, and don't you want to know where? ASC 1, Channel 11. The audio is 5.6 narrow, and right now the modulation is really, really weak. You almost miss it because it's so soft you can't hear it unless you turn the volume up, and there's a little hum in there. But they're going to get that fixed, I'm sure. Anyway, new radio network, satellite-delivered audio network, apparently just for us satellite folks, and that is, once again, ASC1, Channel 11, 5.6 narrowband audio. Let's go to Rick in Arkansas. Hello, sir.
1: How are you doing tonight, Gary?
0: We're doing real well. How about yourself?
1: Oh, pretty good. Since you've gotten the Toltec decoder, have you found any other Toltec services?
0: None at all. Just this one here.
1: Okay. I didn't know. I'd heard some rumors that there may be something on the Mexican birds or possibly the Intelsat.
0: Okay. Well, I don't get the Intelsat signals stable enough, or the Mexican signal stable enough for teletext. In fact, Shop at Home on my grungy dish gives a lot of errors as well. So that's the only one I've seen is Shop at Home. But I'm constantly, I went over and looked on every satellite in there to see if anything would trigger it, and this is the only one that does. Now, I don't have a descrambler, so

0: if there's anything on one of the Scrabble channels, I wouldn't be able to receive that.
1: Right. The GI box, the little info box that you had in the video, what is that service, and is it available or whatever?
0: Yeah, it is available, and it is on satellite, and it's called Express Exchange. And if I had more time, in fact, I probably should have done this on the Friday Night Live, the video, could give you a demonstration of exactly how it works, because it's really, really neat. It comes in on satellite on, I can't remember, Galaxy 5 something. Now, I pick it up off of cable because I don't like to tie my dish up with anything that's already on cable TV. But it is available on satellite. It's 24 hours a day. It is the Associated Press, Reuters, all of the news. Plus, it's got the ability to track all of your stocks and investments and your portfolio. It even draws you up charts. And there's a version of the software that will print you a daily newspaper of only the things you're interested in.
1: Great. That's why I want to check into that, because I'd like a service like that. I noticed my local newspaper has a dish, and I would presume they're tied into a service like that, or is it Rutgers or whatever?
0: Yeah, they're probably tied into Associated Press or United Press, and those we can't get.
1: Okay.
0: But this one is a consumer version of all the same stuff. It's really neat. I can give you a phone number if you want more information.
1: Oh, definitely.
0: Okay, and it's a free call, too. It's 1-800-7-PC-NEWS. 1-800-7-PC, that's personal computer, news, N-E-W-S.
1: Okay, and I'm all set for color slow scan. We had talked about that before, that y'all were possibly going to try to do some.
0: And we are definitely, in fact, I've been talking with Mike Donovan about that, and that is something that we might do some nights in place of the pregame show. We might do a little bit of color slow scan, and we might also be doing some data transmissions, though. The one data transmission I want to do is Robert's chart, and I got to figure out how long it's going to take to transmit, and we'll probably do it some night after the show.
1: Has he updated it?
0: He's working on it. He was going to work on it tonight and pull an all-nighter, and we were going to do a marathon, but then he got a date with a girl or something. I don't know the whole story. Some graduation party or something, and, you know, that took care of that.
1: Well, I picked up some software at the Dayton Ham Fest for color slow scan with my Sound Blaster card.
0: Okay, you'll be all set then.
1: Yep, and one other thing was, is there any WeFax or any other odd data services that you can think of up on the satellites?
0: There's WeFax on SpaceNet 3.
1: Okay. What would it entail to receive that with the computer?
0: Okay. First of all, you need an FM squared receiver.
1: Okay. I can do that with my R100, can't I?
0: Sure you can.
1: Okay.
0: And I don't have the frequencies, but I know somebody out there listening does. I have them downstairs. If you call me, if we don't get them on tonight, call me sometime during the day, and I can just run over to the computer and give them to you, because I do have the frequencies and all of the information tucked away.
1: Okay, a couple of weeks ago, you asked the question of why Don King doesn't let VC2 Plus, since it's not broken, carry the fights.
0: Yeah.
1: The video's broken.
0: Oh, okay. Well, yeah, that would do it.
1: The video.
0: Yeah.
1: And so that was, I was listening to that last weekend, driving to Alabama, and just wanted to respond on that.
0: Okay.
1: All right, take care.
0: Okay, thanks a lot.
1: Bye.
0: Yeah, in fact, the video, I guess there's a you know, a little gizmo box that you can get the video with. That is the same one that used to, the one that Radio Electronics Project in Radio Electronics Magazine, that Sync Restore thing, that works with, I guess it works with anything. It might even work with Oak. Okay, let's go to Dallas. Hello, Gary.
2: Hello, Gary. This is Gary 2.
0: Yeah, hi.
2: Or Gary also.
0: Also.
2: Yeah. Say, on T117, I believe it is, just to add some info, AP has their Quark Express darkroom.
0: Oh, yeah? Now, how does that work?
2: I don't know. But I'm sure there's somebody out there that could figure out how it works.
0: Okay.
2: I believe it's T117. It's on Telstar 1 anyway, for sure.
0: Okay. 17, I thought 17 was one of the CBS channels.
2: Well, I don't know. It's there somewhere.
0: Okay.
2: I thought I could check, double check. Just as I was listening on the phone, it reminded me of that.
0: Okay.
2: So, maybe, I don't know. What I called about, fine about giving away 2 next week.
0: Okay.
2: That's fine with me. I just wanted to update you that, and our cool circuit for all the people that aren't subscribed, you should have gotten your copy today, but I didn't mail them till yesterday.
0: Oh, that's why it didn't come.
2: That's why it didn't come.
0: Okay.
2: And it's a short issue this week, short-ish anyway, and it'll be a short issue the next time, because it's the end of the year, and I've not had as much time.
0: Oh, okay, yeah, because you're a teacher.
2: That's right. 2 weeks and we're out.
0: Okay, so then you're going to have some, say, any kind of special stuff planned for this summer?
2: Yeah, we got all kinds of stuff. I got IntelSat news that come in the upcoming one. There's some Ariane news in this issue that's out now, including a list of the launches and when they expect to start again at the end of May with Ariane launches.
0: Okay.
2: And all kinds of good stuff. We're now doing a news interchange and a transponder information interchange with the German satellite magazine Telesat, and also with Satellite TV Europe.
0: So you've got some nice connections made there.
2: Well, yes, I sure do. And I also made another connection. I need some help.
0: Okay.
2: 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I just posted their latest schedule, and they are going to go. You know, you're asking about when Skola moves to Telstar 401 and goes digital.
0: Yeah.
2: Would WRN go digital? And the answer is yes.
0: Oh, no.
2: However, here's the caveat. I need suggestions, and maybe we can do. Maybe people can call in. I've talked to the people there in London, and they're looking for a suggestion for a subcarrier to be transmitted in analog.
0: Well, I think that this would be a nice satellite to be on.
2: Well, they need to be on a cable bird.
0: Galaxy 7. In fact, we're going to be moving to Galaxy 7 too next year or late this year.
2: Well, Omega?
0: Yes.
2: Is it?
0: I'm not probably not supposed to say that, but Shop at Home is moving there also.
2: Uh-huh.
0: Because Galaxy 3 is the next one to bite the dust, one of the next ones. Galaxy 3 and ASC 1 are both going to be gone.
2: Yeah, pretty soon.
0: Yeah.
2: So, you got your suggestions. I suggested C-SPAN because of the BBC World Service on there.
0: Yeah.
2: But I think, doesn't C-SPAN also have an audio service similar to WRN?
0: They have BBC, and then they do have one similar to WRN called C-SPAN Audio 1.
2: Yeah, something like that.
0: Well, let me look around and think about that.
2: Because they're pretty. They want to do a analog system.
0: Yeah.
2: And you know, they're a good station.
0: Yeah, they're excellent. It's fantastic.
2: Yeah. So I've got their latest European schedule now also, and so I'm going to upload that to the internet.
0: Okay, I'll be looking for it.
2: Yeah, and I've finally found myself a local internet access.
0: Great.
2: So
0: send me some mail.
2: Well, I'm not on there yet. I'm waiting for my password.
0: Okay.
2: Which probably take a month. You know, but once I get it on there, then I'll be able to offer the electronic version free for internet.
0: Okay, well, we're looking forward to that.
2: Yeah. So, I guess that's all I have. Let me see. I'm going to check my list here. Yep. So look for those who are subscribed, look for it maybe Monday or Tuesday.
0: Okay, excellent. We'll be looking.
2: And I'm messing around with the format. This time it's not 11 by 17 folded in half. It's a little different.
0: Okay.
2: So,
0: is it smaller, bigger?
2: No, it's 8.5 by 11, but it's bound differently.
0: Okay, well, we'll look and see what you got.
2: Okay.
0: All righty, thanks a lot.
2: All right, Gary.
0: Okay, that's Gary from Dallas, who publishes the fortnightly satellite international, SJI, Satellite Journal International, and I have mine up there. I have them all saved. Behind me. What are you pointing at, Cap? The mouse?
3: The mouse. The cat's playing with the mouse right down here. It's quite a show.
0: Yeah. Well, she won't hurt him. She won't hurt him. She picks him up by the back of the neck like they carry kittens around, and she'll bring him up here. She's brought him up here. She has done that. Is my mouth licking? And, you know, they'll play, and then he'll run down the stairs. It's the same one. Let's go to Texas and have another drink, Weldon.
4: Yeah, Captain, you're down there in the corner of the screen. You got to speak up, man. You're too small, man. We can't hear you down here.
0: Oh, he's already on the other line. How you doing, sir?
4: Pretty good. I got a suggestion for your first-time caller night.
0: Yeah.
4: On who to decide to give the prize to.
0: Oh, we're going to just kind of have a random drawing. Did you have something better?
4: Well, it's just a thought.
0: Okay.
4: You may give a special award or something.
0: Okay.
4: The first-time caller with the best excuse slash reason slash why they never called before.
0: Okay, that sounds like a good idea. We'll have a prize for that.
4: Just tell us, you know, how long, maybe you've never listened before. Maybe you've been listening forever and never call.
0: Okay.
4: That interests the rest of us, believe it or not.
0: Okay, yeah, I know. All right. That would be something that everybody can at least say, have something to call about. We got to think of some questions we can ask them, too.
4: Yeah, yeah. Just basically let us know what's the deal.
0: Yeah, why don't you guys call?
4: Yeah, what's the deal?
0: Well, I know, because we get, and you know it, you've seen it, we get all these complaints on this show. It's the same people every week, it's the same people every week. Well, I mean, come on.
4: That makes me just pick up the phone and call again. I mean, you know, I'm going to beat them in here, you know. I don't know if anybody's mentioned this or not, but this would be a perfect time, and that's the reason I did call so early tonight, is to try to find out if anybody is receiving this particular channel and this particular subcarrier better, closer to 5.9 than they are 5.8.
0: Okay, we have been told 5.82, but you're saying closer to 5.9?
4: Yes.
0: Okay.
4: I've actually gotten rid of the so-called static that I was getting.
0: Okay.
4: By moving up to 5.9.
0: Okay, we are actually listed as 5.82 in one of the guides, believe it or not.
4: Well, if I go to 5.8, I've got static.
0: Yeah.
4: And I can trim that a little bit by changing the bandwidth, okay?
0: Yeah.
4: But I can't get rid of it completely. So I started moving the frequency up, and as I get closer to 5.9, it just goes away.
0: Hmm. Okay, well, everybody experiment with that, and that'll give you an excuse to call tonight as well.
4: Exactly. I'd like to know. I want to know if it's my receiver or what.
0: Okay.
4: And I'm in the normal bandwidth mode on my receiver, which would be wide on most people's receivers.
0: Right.
4: Unless it's a Drake or a Chaparral, which then there's three levels, and normal's in the middle.
0: Right.
4: But let's find out if it's just me or what.
0: Okay.
4: Okay, catch you later.
0: All right, thanks a lot. Yeah, call in and let us know where you're picking us up. You know, what kind of signal you're getting and what frequency you're tuned to. Brian from Kansas, you're on the busy, busy phone.
5: Yes, the busy, busy phone. Good evening, Gary.
0: Good evening. What's on your mind tonight?
5: Well, it's great to see fellows on the uplink last week. That was fantastic, and hope that it can be done again.
0: Well, we have some other plans for some other programming. But we need to pay off this first one.
5: Yeah, you bet. Audio here is 5.88.
0: Oh, no kidding.
5: And yes, and it's been that way for a while. To kind of keep the distortion down, and it's been tuned a little high for some time, you know, a month or so.
0: Huh, okay. All right, well, that's interesting.
5: And to add to your universal ID card article.
0: Yeah.
5: I get that same article that it was in the PC Week magazine, if you're a computer guru.
0: Okay.
5: But it also mentioned that the government would also like to know all about your credit card transactions.
0: Oh, I'm sure they would.
5: And that was also in the article and would also link this new ID number to your credit cards.
0: Ooh.
5: So, yeah, a little more Big Brother stuff here, just to give you that warm, fuzzy feeling.
0: There you go.
5: That's all I had.
0: Okay, thanks a lot.
5: Okay, bye.
0: All right, let's see what Bernie has in Illinois. Hello there, sir. You're on the air.
6: I've got a comment for you on the audio tuning.
0: Okay.
6: I think there does seem to be a tendency for the audio to run a little high.
0: Okay, you mean in terms of higher than 5.8?
6: We've done this. We've had this before in the last month or two or so, where we had people commenting on this. Also, we've noticed if you go up to the 6.2, like for yesterday USA,
0: Yeah.
6: They tend to be need to go up a little, but not as much. And then the audio, the 6.8 audio for the shop at home, even less. So I mean, it's like it's non-linear there. The farther down you go, the more you have to overcompensate it.
0: That's weird.
6: I kind of seen it that way. But another thing is, these receivers are not exact. I had to replace an audio board in a Tracker 6 not long ago, and there is a little adjustment in that for range, for what it actually displays on the screen as numbers. What it's actually displaying on the screen with these IRDs as numbers is, you know, it's just a relative reference. It doesn't mean exactly that many megahertz. It's often keyed to where you have a pot tuned inside your receiver, what that's even going to read out.
0: Okay.
6: So that should be borne in mind, too.
0: Okay.
6: Okay, I'll let you go.
0: All righty, thanks a lot.
6: All right.
0: Okay, and Chuck called in from California, and he said 5.9 is where he's picking us up. But here's the thing, it's consistent. Everybody is getting us higher than the allotted frequency. So bear that in mind. Oh, I haven't given out the phone numbers. Well, no wonder. Well, no wonder they're not calling anybody new. It's 906. Write this down. Oh, geez. Well, see, the number's on my screen, because we do a video of this, as you have seen. We produce Friday Night Live, the video, every week, and some of it showed up on the uplink. And also, we occasionally send out videos to people who, for one reason or another, want a copy of the video. But our phone numbers are 906-228-3275. That's 906-CAT-EAR-5 or 906-228-7477. For those of you, don't call the number on your screen unless you want to buy one of them jewelry things. Hello, Dave.
7: Captain wanted to say something.
0: Captain wanted to say something. Go ahead, Captain. Pick up your thingy.
7: Yeah, we had a... Are you got me?
0: Yeah.
7: We had a call from Mike Reynolds, who's got a GI-550, and he says you're coming in at 5.88.
0: Okay. All right. Very good. Okay, Dave, go ahead.
8: Well, how are you?
0: I'm just peachy keen.
8: Well, the R100's got you at 5.83, and my Tracker 10's got you at 5.835.
0: Okay, so, that's still a little high, but not as high as some of the folks are.
8: But one thing I have noticed is that the amount of noise and static has decreased immensely.
0: Oh, yeah. It was real bad. I think it was Tuesday night. I don't know what the problem was, but I even heard it on WWCR during the Bill Cooper show. In fact, he even had some callers complaining. But they took care of it, and it's a lot better now.
8: Yeah, well, I heard his comments about people complaining to him. He said he had better things to do.
0: Which he does. You know, he's only got an hour.
8: Well, great. As soon as I feel rich enough, I'm going to send some pledge money in for the video. My wife has been prodding me, so she's thinking of you.
0: Okay.
8: And I was talking with Dan the other night, and she ran in. Is that Gary? Is that Gary?
0: Oh, yeah. I remember. I heard that.
8: Okay, thanks.
0: All right.
8: Bye.
0: Okay, now talking about Friday Night Live, the video, I'm going to say one thing about you guys that are married. Yeah, you had something?
7: Yeah, every time I pick this up, that phone rings. Richard Sanders of Fort Lauderdale, Florida, suggests you use your R100 to check the frequency.
0: Yeah, because the R100 is pretty accurate.
7: He says, try it. Why didn't you think of that?
0: Well, because mine isn't hooked up that way.
7: Okay, I got to go.
0: Okay. Yeah, mine is not hooked up that way. I have it hooked up a different way. I want to say something about Friday Night Live, the video. First of all, for those of you who have already ordered it, as soon as I get the master back, we will make the copies, and I'm going to make one-to-one copies, and the original is in VHS Hi-Fi, so it should look, actually, it will be one generation better than what you saw on the uplink, for people who taped the uplink, because that was dubbed to three-quarters. So we're going to take it right off the Super VHS Master and onto a regular VHS machine. Now, that said, here's the deal. Here's one reason why you want this tape if you haven't seen the uplink. For those of you who are married and your wives complain about your ham shack or your hi-fi system or any of your electronic stuff, and because I've had two people tell me that since they saw Friday Night Live, the video, and showed it to their wives no longer complain about their system because this is the system from Hades. We have an entire house that's a ham shack here, which is why Elaine stays in the camper most of the time. But So, you know, if you are married and your wife complains, I mean, this is something to show her. This is to see, I'm much better than this guy. You can say, I'm much better than this guy.
3: Or me?
0: Or you. Yeah, your house is pretty wired too, isn't it?
3: A little.
0: Not like this place.
3: Oh,
0: but.
3: No, not like this. No.
0: Okay, John from Pennsylvania, you're on the air.
9: Hi, Gary. I want to apologize for hounding the captain and you about the uplink times on that Star Trek marathon, but you started to talk about the marathon, and I assumed incorrectly that you were going to be giving the times and dates for that immediately following.
0: Oh, yeah. No, I didn't know where it was, to tell you the truth.
9: I apologize.
0: That's no problem. Listen, you can gripe anytime you want. That's what we're here for.
9: Regarding the audio, I'm getting it on my Drake 1824. I'm going to say about 5.82.
0: Okay.
9: Take a little. I go up to 5.9, and you're gone. So, you know, 582 on the Drake, you know, for what it's worth. I really don't notice too much fluctuation.
0: Okay, now that's what, in fact, that is what they measured us at. We were measured at 5.82 by two separate independent measuring laboratories, one of whom actually retuned the receiver that is at WWCR by actually tuning us in and found out that we were a little high. And also the Westlink has us listed, I think, at 5.82 also.
9: Well, that's just for tonight. I was just playing around with it. Normally, I have it set on 5.8, and it's generally fine for me. I don't have a problem. So I thought I'd mention that.
0: Okay.
9: Also, as I told the captain, I'm going to, I'm in the process, when I get on the phone here, of getting a check out to Mike Reynolds for the uplink. I really enjoyed that.
0: Okay.
9: Good to see you and the captain.
0: Isn't he amazing?
9: Yes. I think the next one, though, you've got to get the cat and the mouse on. They deserve equal time. I wish my home cats here would play with mice that way, but generally I find them either in pieces or staring wide-eyed at the sky, not breathing or anything. So it goes. You mentioned earlier about the Clementine satellite that malfunctioned.
0: Yeah, they fired all the thrusters at once and burned all the fuel away.
9: Yeah. You may not know, and maybe another caller might want to interject here. Was that the satellite that was designed with sort of off-the-shelf, semi-non-tested parts? In other words, it didn't really have a history or a background from parts that had been used on other satellites. Or am I confusing this with perhaps another space a satellite of some sort, but I thought that was the one that they built it sort of in record time to do this mission and just used a lot of parts that were designed based on previous experience, but without actually having, flight tested a lot of the equipment that was on the satellite.
0: I had heard something like that, so you very well may be right. I had heard that there were some cost-cutting measures with that particular launch.
9: I felt very confident because they were using very tried technology, but it was just, engineered differently, but it was based on proven engineering or flight-tested components from other satellites. And so I thought this was kind of interesting that they had a failure and wonder if it was in one of those components that was not really flight tested.
0: Well, they said it was an actual, somebody pushed the wrong button is what the story basically says.
9: Oh, I see. That's sort of Anna E2.
0: Yeah, which they won't admit to that either.
9: Anyway, that's my comments for tonight, and I hope to get a check out to Mike here, and I hope to see further uplinks video. In the future. I definitely enjoyed the show a couple weeks ago.
0: Okay, real good. Well, thanks a bundle, and take care.
9: Okay, you too.
0: All righty. You know what? I'd almost like to do the same thing that religious show does on Saturday mornings. We can't afford to do this, but I think it would be really fun to take the full 3 hours every week and uplink it a week late on a satellite, you know, so that you could listen live to the audio or you could watch the video. I wonder what that would do. You know, encourage people to, once you've seen the show, you don't need to see it anymore, but to encourage people to find us, because I think if we had video, certainly a lot of people would know where we were. Russ in North Carolina. Hello, sir. You are on the radio.
10: Hey, Gary.
0: Yeah.
10: How in the world are you?
0: I'm just Jim Dandy.
10: Well, that's great to hear. Great to hear. Enjoyed the uplink.
0: Well, good.
10: Stayed up late. I don't know why I recorded it, but I stayed up and watched it while I recorded it.
0: Well, that's the best way to make sure you got it okay.
10: Yeah, I couldn't find the beep. time zone or something.
0: Yeah, yeah. The bingo came on. They went off like about 10 minutes before we came on. So.
10: Well, I just got in there in the nick of time. Anyway, the reason I'm calling.
0: Yeah.
10: I've got a fella that I've hooked up with here on the internet who wants to trade my Pro 2004 scanner.
0: You're getting rid of a scanner that receives those nasty frequencies that you'll never be able to buy again?
10: Well, I haven't done it yet, but I'm considering it.
0: Okay.
10: He's got an Aspen Eagle.
0: Ooh.
10: E4000, something like that. I've never heard of it. The captain said he'd never heard of it.
0: Aspen Eagle is a Korean knockoff.
10: Is it?
0: Yeah, what is the device? Is it a receiver?
10: It's a receiver. It's got an expanded tuner. It goes from 950 to 1750. From what I could gather, some sort of analog tuning. It does have a discrete stereo capability, but figured I could sell my scanner for $200 or so. And might.
0: Yeah, it's probably worth $200.
10: It is?
0: Yeah, you know, it's an IR. Is it an IRD or just a receiver?
10: I'm under the impression that it's just a receiver.
0: Oh, okay. Does it have a positioner in it?
10: I don't think so.
0: Then no, because you can get for $150, you won't get that expanded frequency range, but there's nothing.
10: That's no use to me. Anyway.
0: Yeah. No, in fact, we have found out, and I'm trying to track it down, we found out that there's this company called Pansat. Now, you may be familiar. They're another Korean ripoff. In fact, it may be where Aspen Eagle gets their thing. But these are meant to sell for less than $200.
10: Okay.
0: So, you know, I mean, gosh, you got a scanner that picks up those nasty 800 megahertz frequencies, and I'd hang on to that because I'll tell you what, in another 2 years, that thing going to be worth some serious money.
10: Okay. Good advice.
0: Okay.
10: Thanks a lot.
0: All righty. Thank you. Okay, let's go to Kenny in Atlanta. Hello.
11: Hey, how are you?
0: I'm doing real good.
11: Okay. I have two commercial Scientific Atlanta receivers.
0: Okay.
11: Okay. I connected some headphones to the back. And listen during the day when, of course, there wasn't anything but a dead carrier on Amiga.
0: Okay.
11: It is perfectly clear at 8.2 on both receivers.
0: 8.2?
11: Yes, sir. I'm sorry, 5.8.2.
0: 5.8.2, okay.
11: So that's where I believe it's at.
0: Yeah, I think you may be right, because I think that's where the we were measured there.
11: Okay. I don't know if you remember, I asked you a question on the internet about a way to decode CW.
0: Yeah, I answered that.
11: Yeah, right. I found a program called HamCall.
0: Okay, I think that may be what Robert uses.
11: Okay. I'm hoping somebody out there has made it work.
0: Oh, okay.
11: Because I built the circuit. The circuit's working perfectly. It's like there's a problem with the software. It just will not. It tries to, but it doesn't. It just doesn't get it.
0: Okay, well, you may want to change the frequency. Are you using this to identify the frequencies that are on the satellites?
11: No, I'm using it off shortwave.
0: Okay, well, you might want to actually adjust the pitch.
11: Okay, that's what I did.
0: Yeah, change your pitch control and see if that doesn't help.
11: Yeah, I did that. I've spent about a week on it.
0: Okay, now the other thing is if there's a lot of static,
11: right?
0: It's not going to copy clear.
11: Okay. Yeah, I've tried it at all times during the day, all times during the night. I've stayed up till 3 in the morning messing with it, and, you know, I've had the band completely clear. I just don't want to do it.
0: Huh, that's really strange.
11: I don't know what else to do, but...
0: Is there any kind of an analysis software built in that'll show you what the device is actually putting out? Because it may be the software is okay, and your hardware may, the values may be just a little bit off.
11: Well, I thought about that. It has a built-in spectrum analyzer, and you can see everything coming through right where it's supposed to be, where the documentation says it should be.
0: Okay.
11: And
0: how about the volume level?
11: The volume level, if you turn it down, it won't receive anything, of course, and if you turn it up, you can tell when you hit the proper level. It's got a little indicator.
0: Okay.
11: That tells you when you're right. Of course, if you go up too high and trash it, it's still there, but you can see the noise floor come up. So I don't know. It seems to be getting into the software. It just doesn't make any sense at all.
0: Okay, one place on the internet where you might look for help is Rec Radio Shortwave.
11: Okay.
0: And
11: yeah, I peep in there occasionally.
0: Okay, you might want to post in there and see if somebody else is using the same thing, and they may have some suggestions for you. Just an idea. And also, maybe somebody out there that's listening that has used that particular software will call in.
11: Okay, that would be great. If so, do you mind if I give my internet address?
0: Yeah, sure. Go right ahead.
11: Okay, it's ccgt93a@prodigy.com.
0: Okay. Yeah, I don't know why Prodigy gives such cryptic... Those are real hard for people like me to type in because I can't read them.
11: Okay, there's another one. It's kenny.west@ehbbs.com.
0: Okay, real good. Well, hopefully you'll get some mail.
11: I hope so. Great. Thanks a lot, Gary.
0: Okay.
11: Okay, bye-bye.
0: All righty. Here's Tom Taylor in Kentucky. Have you seen that new Argentina station, or is that an old Argentina station that I just found?
12: I don't know, but it's going in next month's transponder or whatever it is. I haven't seen it, but I'm going to give you credit for finding it.
0: Okay.
12: If that part doesn't get cut out.
0: All right.
12: They do a little more editing there than I'd like. But
0: okay, actually, who really found it was Mike from Orbitron. He called me up one afternoon, and I had seen it. But I thought it was just slop over from the British because it's in, I think it's in PAL format.
12: Yeah, they the British the I don't know who it is that's putting the sports feeds up there. I believe it's the British, and they go all over the world. I mean, you know, they'll have 1 minute they'll have our professional ice hockey, the Stanley Cup. The next minute they'll have 3-man canoe races. I mean, they find sports from all over the world.
0: You know, one thing that I've noticed with that Channel 14 is that, and I'm not exactly sure why, they haven't been feeding the stuff that we used to get on Saturday, and that Saturday feed was so much stronger than the rest of them. Are there different beams for that, or why exactly would some feeds be stronger than others on the same transponder?
12: Hey, what happened was the feeds that were going to TV1, I believe it was, in... New Zealand,
0: yeah,
12: are now going around the world the other way, and they're coming off a satellite in the Indian Ocean, being bumped down to, I believe it's Perth, Australia, then kicked back up on a local bird down there, and sent on to New Zealand. And 513, which hopefully will be replaced with 70-something or other within a year or two, we should be getting a brand-new Intelsat there, and unless they do like the Mexicans do and get, much tighter downlinking on it. In other words, unless they change the area to go away from the global beam, we should get a better signal there. But 513 is now going to become the sports bird.
0: Okay.
12: And so we're going to go away, less news and more sports.
0: Well, there's still, I love the afternoon news feeds at 27.5. You can watch that all day.
12: Yeah, that satellite just does very well. By the way, I will have you know, the Aspen Eagle AE-4000 is not a cheap Korean knockoff.
0: Okay, what is it then?
12: It's a cheap Taiwanese knockoff.
0: Okay, I stand corrected.
12: and I shouldn't say that because I'll get... You're knocked back by some people at ProBrand, actually, Dr. Show, who owns ProBrand, who owns ProBrand, has this stuff made in Taiwan. The receiver, and I have some of these, if your friend wants any, they're about 100.5 is what I get for them, 145 plus UPS. They were made largely for South America, and they're like 60 or 70 channels. And they're set up so that you could have all sorts of various different birds, different transponders, and so on, and say one bird will be like channel 52 to 54, and you could work your way through that. And it gives the people down there who watch satellites on many different frequencies and formats and so on a way to... put them in, and you just know that station is 53, you can pre-program it.
0: Is that programmable?
12: Yes.
0: Okay.
12: And it goes, there are two versions. There's the E and the 4000. The 4000 E. The 4000 is 950 to 1750. That's what I have for sale. Then there's a new one out, the E version, that I got to look at from ProBrand, and it goes all the way up to 2150.
0: That's a European bird thing.
12: Right. Right. And well, I think they do go a little higher on some of the satellites, but we don't see those transponders up
0: right
12: here. But anyway, that's the one that I went over and put it on SpaceNet 4 and put it on KU and went up to 1450, 1550, 1650, and so on. And I began to see vertical lines, which is your new DB1 bird, your new DB bird.
0: Oh, so that's a receiver you... So that would be a... I think for that price, I'd like to have one of them. Why don't you give folks your address in case people want to pick one up, because that's a good price.
12: I have one of them left. I had several of them. But the one that's 950 to 1750, I have that. Actually, what I'm selling more of right now is the Star Trek 6s. I picked up a bunch of Star Trek 6s. I've been selling them for $299. I'm going to have to add $10 on for UPS, who's getting so that UPS was making more off of these Star Trek 6s than I was.
0: Okay, well, I'm looking at something less than $200 here, so let's...
12: Okay, well, I have 145 for this particular one, and I'll give you a phone number of area 606-356-9666. I have one other item.
0: Okay.
12: And that is a Chaparral Co-Rotor 2 wideband Intelsat feed.
0: Okay.
12: That's with the wafers down in it. I understand they're actually P10 fiberglass.
0: Okay.
12: And they're $279, and the Chaparral will say the reason they're so high is because they have to be meticulously tuned. Anybody can throw the wafers in, but there's a difference between slapping the wafers in and getting them in there tuned just right. And I had a case of them, and I have one of those left. So if anybody's interested in any of this stuff, give me a jingle.
0: Okay, Tom, and you think you'll get any more of those cheap receivers in?
12: No, I don't think so. I think that's it. You want me to hold one back for you?
0: No, I'm broke. I'm broke until fall, so.
12: That's what I figured.
0: I got to pay back the money. Some of that money we borrowed on that truck got to be paid back, so.
12: Yeah, I hear you on the truck. Now to pay for the gas, what, 8 miles a gallon? Get it up there?
0: Well, it's actually better mileage than she was getting with the old truck, so believe it or not.
12: Oh, boy, probably better than I get with my motorhome.
0: Yeah, well, this thing really is a motorhome if you've ever seen it. It's just huge. You know, she's got that the biggest camper they make. I mean, I don't know, she's a commercial load, so I can't wait to see. If we ever have to go on scales, it'll be all over.
12: Yeah, well, I hear you on that, and of course, with that truck. I guess she lives in it all winter, so.
0: Yeah, she lives in it all winter, and she keeps, you know, in fact, we go a lot of places in the summer, and, you know, down to the beach and stuff. And so it's real handy to have.
12: Okay, let me give you the number again. I'm 606-356-96. 66. It's good to talk to you, Gary. Let me get off here and let somebody else get on.
0: Okay, real good. Thanks a lot, Tom.
12: Bye.
0: Tom Taylor from Kentucky. Let's go to Virginia now. Hello, Ron.
13: Hello, Gary. How are you doing tonight?
0: Well, I'm just as fine as frog's hair, as Dan Morgan likes to say, although I can't say it nearly as well as he does. And I don't have an excuse. So how you doing?
13: Oh, I'm doing just great. Spring has sprung here in Virginia.
0: Well.
13: It's all green and... spring has sprung, 70, 80 degree temperatures, and we're having a beach festival tomorrow.
0: Oh.
13: Anyway, into what I promised you. I said I was going to talk about the SCPC on my new unit and SQ receiver.
0: Yeah, everybody wants to hear that. Go for it.
13: Okay, first of all, right before I get into that, somebody asked about some WeFax frequencies on SATCOM 3.
0: SpaceNet 3.
13: Let me give that to you. It's on transponder 17. The frequencies are 1.567, 1.880, and 1.927 megahertz. And you have to have a bandwidth of at least 40 to 50 kilohertz.
0: Okay, the R100 will do that.
13: Yes, and maybe a few other big-time scanners can do that also. Well, actually, you could hook up your shortwave radio to the baseband, and you can do that. I believe there are some that can pick up WeFax pretty good.
0: Okay.
13: Now, mine is just a little bit narrow, so I do get a picture, but it's not like what it should be.
0: Okay,
13: here we go in the SCPC. What I've been doing is I've been doing a SCPC log and putting in some frequencies and everything for Robert Smathers' new chart and everything. And let me just cut this off right here. That's a tape recorder. What I'm going to go ahead and do is I'm going to go ahead and change my receiver down to G4 transponder 3. That's where the BBC is. And what I'm going to do is I'm going to give you a quick demonstration what this thing sounds like. Because a lot of people have been asking about it, and they say, well, how does the AFC work on it? Because I remember you wrote one time that sometimes when the temperature changes on the LNB, your frequency changes on your R100 maybe as much as 1 megahertz when you're trying to tune.
0: Well, that would be over that would be like over a year. Okay, I mean myself here I see about 200 kilohertz maximum, but we have very stable temperatures here.
13: Oh, okay. I see what you mean.
0: I mean, if you go from a really cold night, like you know, 30 degrees to the next day, 90 degrees, you'll see a megahertz.
13: Oh, okay. Well, anyway, the temperature change doesn't really affect the frequency readout on this thing too much. It really only changes maybe 1 or 2 hundredths of a megahertz, because the frequency reads out, like, for example, 65.19. So it actually goes to 1/100th of a megacycle or
0: 100 kilocycle.
13: Right. Boy, it's so hard to change over anyway. Anyway, I got it on the SCPC, and I was looking on the log here, and I went ahead and put down the frequencies for different stations like National Public Radio and KPRC and KRLD. So what I'm going to do here is I'm going to go ahead and change the frequency real fast to the BBC frequency, which will only take me just a few seconds.
0: Okay.
13: And what you have to do is you have to push your up and down arrow buttons to change the frequency on the screen. That's how easy it is. And you can push in 5 for 50, 6 for 60, 7 for 70 if you want to change over from your band scan. What I mean is that the frequency reads out from 50 megahertz up to 90 megahertz. And this is like some people who tune it directly, they have to tune from 950 to, let's say, like 1350 megahertz, you know, directly. But what this does, it compresses the frequencies into the 40 megahertz range, okay?
0: Okay.
13: That way you don't have so much of a change when you have a temperature change, and the AFC stays locked on the signal. It never loses the signal.
0: Okay.
13: You know what I mean?
0: Yeah.
13: And there's a sweep on here also, so when you change stations, it goes from one to the other. And, you know, there is some noise in between stations, but you can push a mute button that will eliminate that. And, you know, okay, I'm going to turn this on here. And here we go. Let's see if I get some kind of sound out of here. There we go.
14: Right. I don't think it was a question of taking decisions for people. I think we work in a representative part.
13: Okay, that's BBC. I just wanted to give you a fast look on the sound on it. Let me just turn this down a little bit. Okay, and of course, when you turn the AFC on, it scans the bandwidth of the signal itself. So what it does, it drops down about 7 points. And then it goes back up again, and then what it does, it locks into the strongest signal that is in that bandwidth, and it stays right on it.
0: Okay, so it's a very robust AGC, or Automatic Frequency Control, AFC.
13: Exactly. So what it'll do is it'll drop down maybe a couple numbers, and then it goes back up real slowly, and the receiver itself measures the signal strength of the broadcast itself, and it locks right into the middle of the broadcast.
0: Okay.
13: So I got tuned in exactly. And, here we go.
0: You could turn the volume down a little bit now.
13: So you have.
14: I agree with entirely, but surely.
0: A little too loud there, Ron.
13: Okay. Anyway, I just wanted to point out one other thing, that some people say that they get a lot of the high notes as compared to the low notes on some of their SCPC receivers. But with this unit, it isn't quite like that at all. It seems to sound just like a really good mono FM broadcast.
0: Okay, you're listening to it through your amplifier or through your TV?
13: What it is, I got, that's coming out of the TV.
0: Okay, you want to hook it up to an amplifier.
13: Well, it is, but I'm afraid to.
0: Okay, well, that's what I'm saying. That's where you'll notice those extra high frequencies.
13: Because I have all the windows open.
0: Okay.
13: So that's the reason why I do that. What you heard was coming out of the TV.
0: Okay.
15: Matt, you can see we have a lot of rainy weather still in this area.
0: You could turn that down there, Ron.
15: Oh, everything is worth.
13: Okay, that was the stereo.
0: Okay, yeah, it was a little loud. A little loud.
13: So I'm sorry I had a little bit high there, but I wanted to point out that you could really get a good frequency response out of this unit in SQ receiver.
0: Okay.
13: Okay, then let me go on to a couple of...
0: We've been going 7 minutes, so it's got to be quick.
13: Well, there's a lot of bells and whistles in this receiver, and that is you can see all the different channels on one transponder on the same screen. You have like a 9-screen segment, you have a 4-screen segment, and automatically tunes up and down your transporters, transponder, excuse me. And, of course, I wanted to say that I'm picking you up on 5.82.
0: Okay.
13: And I'm using narrow band.
0: Oh, okay. All right.
13: Okay. And it sounds better on narrow band as compared to wide band as it used to be. You said you dropped the modulation down some.
0: Yeah, I do. I run a little low. I'm just afraid to overmodulate because the shop at home folks would get upset if we were too loud, and that would detract from some of the other audio services on the satellite. So I keep it. I got a little thing here that I look at up in the air that tells me how loud I am, and that's where we stay.
13: Oh, okay. But anyway, I like to say that you're coming in real good, and the frequency response of the signal just might be even better than it used to be.
0: Okay, well, that's good to hear.
13: And I can't think of anything right now other than the ATV system is going to be coming along in just a few days, and I'll let you all know how green everything is here.
0: Okay, well, tell us all about the TV system next week.
13: And I'll be sure to do that, and I'll make you a video.
0: Yeah, I want to see that.
13: I'm sure you do.
0: Okay.
13: Thank you again, Gary, for giving me the time to show off the SCPC on this receiver.
0: Okay.
13: I recommend it very highly, and I'll be seeing you next week.
0: Okay, thanks a lot.
13: Okay, thanks a lot, Gary.
0: Okay, there's Ron from Virginia. I think he likes that unit.
16: Oh, yeah.
0: Oh, yeah. I think he likes it.
16: Oh, yeah.
0: Oh, dear. All right. Give us a call. Let me give the phone numbers again. Wake up, Kevin. 906-228-3275 is our main number. And the backup number is 906-228-7477. You got itchy eyes? Oh, okay. You must be allergic to mice. The mouse is outside, by the way. For those of you who are concerned, and the cat is now lonely. No, that's that same mouse. They're buddies. You know, that has been going on now for about 2 weeks. And it's the same one. It's the same one. They're just buddies. Yeah, she's watching the mouse hole. She's in the kitchen, right? There's a hole, where now?
17: Right there, by the front door.
0: There's a mouse hole by the front door?
17: She's watching right over there.
0: No, there's no mouse hole. Don't tell me there's a mouse hole.
17: She's watching there.
0: Well, that's where she's watching because you put the mouse out there.
17: Behind her. Wait a
0: second. What now?
18: Okay. She is in the doorway.
0: Yeah.
18: Facing away from the door, facing toward Elaine's room over there, that where she's got all that stuff.
0: Yeah.
18: The cat's facing away from the door. I put the mouse out the door.
0: Yeah.
18: So she's not looking at the door where I put the mouse. She's looking some hole that she looked earlier, and she caught that stupid mouse coming out of that hole.
0: There's no hole. You tell me, come on, there's no hole.
18: I'm going to go find that hole. Somebody call Gary, and I'll go find the hole.
0: There's no hole. There's a hole in the kitchen, and that's where the water pipes are, and it's small enough for you. If you're a mouse, you could squeeze up. It isn't as big as it used to be. We used to... I've got a video. This is one thing I didn't put on the up. We have things to put on the next uplink. We used to have animals. They used to just come in the kitchen. I mean, raccoons, skunks, you name it. Bears. Uh, This is Friday Night Live on the Omega Radio Network, the last audio subcarrier you will ever need. We are coming into our final hour. Bill Cooper and the Hour of the Time coming up at midnight. Now, as far as who's going to do the marathon tonight, I had planned on it, but that was under the condition that we would have Robert from Albuquerque doing his chart. And, you know, the chart that everybody's screaming for, the Satellite South Scan Services chart, the one, the last chart you'll ever need. And the deal is, he hasn't made one. He used to make them every month. Okay, now this is his graduation from college time, so yeah, I guess he actually had to study. And so there hasn't been a chart since December. Now, he did do an update, which primarily has the stuff that happened with E1, which I have attached. In fact, when you call the Great White North and download the chart, it says, this is Gary breaking in live at the uplink. And I tell you, you know, that you know, we're waiting. And Robert had said earlier in the week, he said that he would stay up all night and work on the chart if we would have a Friday Night Live marathon. And I said, that would be great. And I said, we'll do it. And I was going to start, you know, fundraising. And then he chickened out because some girl's got a graduation party. He's not even listening tonight. He's, you know, I don't want to hear about it, Robert, if you're listening on tape. Paul from Oregon City, Oregon. How are things out west?
19: Well, things are fine out west. The only problem I've got is I was given two receivers. One's a Drake 240, 240A.
0: That's an oldie.
19: Oldie but goodie.
0: Yeah.
19: The only problem it has is that it doesn't do narrowband audio. And I thought, well, gosh, you know, I'd like to build something to make it get the narrowband audio. And
0: why don't you just buy an SA-24, which is made for it?
19: Yeah, but I can build something cheaper.
0: Oh, you're going to build? Now, okay, I take it you are a builder.
19: Yeah.
0: What did you build?
19: Well, I'm building something with a 564 PLL chip in it to use for audio off of the... unclamped video line.
0: Off the baseband, yeah.
19: Yeah, baseband. And I've got another receiver here that would be perfect to use with the positioner that I'm using right now, except that I don't know what kind of LNA or LNB it takes.
0: Okay, well, we have people that have been in satellite since satellite was a gleam in Arthur C. Clarke's eye. So why don't you tell us the receiver and somebody will call in and help you.
19: It is a ProStar XR1. Made in Japan.
0: Ooh.
19: For J.R. Hugh Incorporated, Penfield, New York.
0: Never heard of any of it, but that doesn't mean anything because...
19: And it has these nice little... It's got a connector on the back that says LNC.
0: Oh, LNC. Well, yes. You know what an LNC is, don't you?
19: Same thing as an LNB sometimes.
0: It's actually in between.
19: Yeah.
0: It's between an LNA and an LNB. There were LNCs. They were low-noise converters. Gosh, I don't know what frequencies those use, but again, I'll tell you who probably would know is Tom and Daryl. They know all this stuff because they've been, you know, they're like us. They're the home for wayward hardware. And I'll bet one of them will call in with an answer.
19: Yeah, I'm just kind of curious what kind of specs it's got on it. Basically, one of my friends had this stuff. And he looked up on it as junk because he didn't have the proper stuff to go with it. The only thing he did have was the Drake. And it's using 100-degree LNA right now.
0: You can do better than that.
19: Yeah, I know. with a 4.5-foot dish, I certainly need to. And he's got another one that's a Cosmos... Cosmos by...
0: Carl Sagan?
19: No, it's by Northwest... That lab.
0: Oh, okay. All right.
19: Carl Sagan is billions and billions.
20: Billions and billions.
19: And it's one of these weird things. Right now what I'm doing is I'm feeding the audio out of the Cosmos because it's got narrowband.
20: Right.
19: Feeding it into the 240 through a switch, running it back through the RF modulator into the TV so that I don't have to get up and go over and flip for narrowband. Kind of a complicated, like I say, I'm a builder.
0: Oh, there you go. Yeah, well, let us know how that project works, and if it does work, maybe you can drop schematics and make them available to people.
19: Radio Electronics, October 86, I think it was, there was an entire satellite receiver.
0: Oh, no kidding.
19: With an LNA for the feeder, with a down converter. And this was the audio section.
0: Oh,
19: it was taken, run it through a 5.8 to 8 megahertz notch filter, so that you just have that. You wouldn't be able to tune into the video.
0: Okay.
19: And I thought, well, heck, I don't have to worry about that. I don't care if I tune into the video or not. You know, makes it easier for using on other stuff.
0: Right.
19: And then I looked down. I thought, well, heck, this is great. You know, the decoder chip is just a 564, and I thought, well,

0: finally I found somebody who was willing to get samples for me, and I got some of those coming, but it's kind of fun.
1: Yeah, well, I'm interested to know how that project works.
0: Yeah, I'm interested to know how it works, too. I kind of like to put it in, because the neat thing is you can design this for any kind of IF that's there. So like,
1: well, you could make it for 10.7? Oh, yeah.
0: I could make it for 10.7, design it up for 10.7 IF, use the tuning that's already in the Drake,
1: yeah,
0: and then just run that as the audio, bypass the chip that's in there, the detector chip completely,
1: right,
0: and use that, and then I'd have my front panel displays exactly the same, and the back outputs, and I could put in a couple of those and have stereo, and I mean, the chip is only like $2 each.
1: Well, this sounds like a neat project, so keep us apprised.
0: $3 worth of resistors. So, I mean, that, like I say, it's one of those things, but finding the parts is the hard part.
1: Yeah, that's the trick.
0: If anybody knows about that receiver, which is that ProStar XR1,
1: give a call.
0: Yeah, and I'll be listening on the satellite here so that I can hear it.
1: Okay.
0: Okay, and I suppose, like, I don't know. If they want me to call back to get my phone number, that's fine. If not, I don't care.
1: Oh, they can just give it out over the air.
0: Okay, 503-656-7657.
1: Okay, give it one more time.
0: That's 503, area code 503-656-7657.
1: Okie dokie. Well, good luck, and I hope you find out your answer.
0: Yeah, me too.
1: Okay.
0: Bye.
1: Take care. Okay, Paul from Oregon. Now let's go to Jack in Indiana. Hello, sir.
2: Hello, Gary. How you doing?
1: I'm doing real well.
2: This must be the night for receiver questions. I've got a SuperTrak STC5800.
1: Yeah.
2: And nobody ever heard of it, I know. But what's the deal of it is it's a nightmare to program. And
1: of course, you don't have the book, right?
2: Oh, yeah, I got the book.
1: Oh.
2: But it's just a pamphlet. I mean, it's not hard to figure out. But what the problem is there some type of conversion for what you do is program the LNB frequency. You don't program the downlink frequency.
1: Okay.
2: And I'm wearing the carpet out, running from one room looking at my Tracker 5, the frequency on it, and then coming in here and looking at Smathers' chart. And I got it loaded up on the computer, and then I'm punching the numbers in, and it's a nightmare, but I wonder if there's some type of conversion.
1: You could probably write a program for your computer that would just do it automatically, but I don't know how to go about that.
2: I guess you could. I haven't really looked at it that hard. You could probably take 3 or 4 numbers and figure it out, I guess, see what the...
1: Yeah, see what the, you know, what the magic number is. Solve for X.
2: Yeah.
1: We used to do that. Back before we all dumbed down.
2: Well, this is really a nice receiver. It doesn't have a board in it. It's not an IRD, but it tunes way up high, like the one Tom was talking about before, and it's made to sell in, what'd the guy tell me, over in Japan, I think, or something, but it's made here in the, well, I don't know if it is or not. It's distributed here out of the United States to be sold in Orient.
1: Huh.
2: So it's pretty neat. One other comment I got on the R100, you said earlier that that would do pretty good on the WeFax frequency on SpaceNet 3.
1: Well, it might be a little too wide, but it should do okay.
2: Well, it's a little too narrow and then a little too wide on the wideband.
1: Right, I kind of figured that much.
2: It'll get a picture on 1926, 1.926 or 27 right in there. You can get a fairly good picture, but nothing like one design for it, so. But it will work.
1: Yeah. Well, you know, and at least it'll give you, for experimental purposes, I think that would be okay.
2: And the 1.5 frequency is no longer there anymore. That one's been gone for almost a year.
1: Oh, I didn't even know.
2: Yep, there's only 2 there now. Okay, well, if somebody's got a formula for that, have them call in and save me from punching.
1: Okay.
2: Thanks a lot.
1: Okay, Jack, thanks a lot for calling. 906-228-3275. That's 906-CAT-EAR-5 or 906-228-7477. That's the mouse number, cat rip 7. No, the cat did not rip the mouse. The mouse is gone. And coming up in about 40 or not less than that, at half past, which would be 23 minutes from now, we have Captain's Question Time. And Captain has got interesting questions.

0: tonight. So stay tuned for that. And then coming up at midnight is Bill Cooper, while we will be munching on burgers. Hey, I get the steak this time. Okay. Okay, give us a call right now, 906-228-3275, 906-228-7477. And I want to mention once again, we have Friday Night Live, the video, which we are going to use all of the money from Friday Night Live, the video, to buy supplies for the show. We are running low on paper. My computer ribbons are printing in light gray now. And pretty soon I'm going to just have to kind of hold it up at an angle to the light and just kind of go by the shadows. So we need to buy some more ribbons because we go through more paper here than you can imagine each and every week. Especially when you send me faxes that have pictures in them. Or any kind of, you know, dark stuff. It really eats the ribbons. So that's what we're going to use the money from for the video. If you would like a copy of Friday Night Live, the video, to show to your spouse, if you are a guy whose wife complains about your electronics obsessions, just say, I'm not as bad as this guy, and then run the tape, and she will never complain again. you can do that. It's $12, and that includes shipping and everything. And we don't make a whole lot of money at that, but, you know, a couple of bucks for the thing. You can send more if you want. Some people have, as a matter of fact. Some people have sent considerably more than that, and that would be, you know, nice if you want to do that. Here's the address. It's Friday Night Live, The Video, 429 Spring Street, Marquette, Marquette, Michigan, 49855. Down to Florida. Hello, Marco.
1: Yeah, hello. Hold on. The uplink is...
0: Yeah, push your Ringo button.
1: Okay.
0: Or we can call it... No, I'm not going to call it the other thing. I had another thing I was going to call, but we're not going to call it the other thing.
1: Okay.
0: I was tempted. Go ahead.
1: Well, I have an idea for that guy with that receiver. I've never heard of the receiver, but I have something called an LNC here that goes with a Scientific Atlanta 6650.
0: Yeah.
1: And it was 250 to 750.
0: Oh, yeah, that's right. They were really weird.
1: And actually, it's the first standard, you know, with the low noise block and the amplifier all in one, and it's probably a better standard. They should have stayed with it because it's you know, lower frequency and it doesn't get as much loss through coax and all that. But
0: right.
1: Anyway, that could be the frequency that it uses. It would be, if the guy has a signal generator, easily test it. He could just take a signal generator and just sweep it and see where he picks it up.
0: Yeah, or if he has a scanner or like an R100, you can find it. Of course, no, that's the thing. He needs to actually sweep into the receiver.
1: Yeah, he needs to put a signal out. And, the way I would do it is I would take the video out and plug it into the channel of his stereo so he can hear it. He'll get a hiss on there.
0: Right.
1: To plug into the audio out won't do any good because the thing is looking for subcarriers.
0: Right.
1: Take the video out and then hook a signal generator or anything that, you know, that'll generate a signal into the input of the receiver, and then just sweep it and see where he, when he sweeps over it, the video part should go quiet when it hears a carrier.
0: Okay.
1: And that's what I would do to see where it receives. But I'd say 250 to 750 is the only other standard that I know of. That is substantially different. I mean, there's your 900 to 1400 standard, but you know, if it was that, it would still work with a normal LNB, except it would just drop a channel.
0: Okay.
1: So that's, you know, if he has any kind of test gear around at all, even if he doesn't have something that'll go up there, you can use harmonics, still tell what's going on. I mean, signal generators that go up there are not that common, but generators that do half of that are pretty common. So, you know, harmonic will work. But
0: I think that's a good tip. I would have never thought of that.
1: Yeah, well, or even, you know, a quarter of that if you have to. I mean, you know, you don't need much signal, and if you're really not sure, you can get a, you know, do a calculation, 1 over the square root of 2 pi times LC, and to get a capacitor and an inductor together and make it resonant for the frequency that you're looking for so that you block
0: out. You just sent the captain into hysterics.
1: Huh?
0: You just sent the captain. He's having a math fit down there.
1: Yeah.
0: But I know that formula. We had to learn that for ham radio.
1: Yeah, that's right.
0: That's the standard frequency formula.
1: That's right. But so you could do, you know, you could, if you're looking for a specific frequency and you only have, let's say, a generator that'll do 50 megs, or you know, up to 50, you could still do it, and you could build a tuned circuit, or even easier, just a low pass filter.
0: Yeah.
1: But anyway, you know, that's a way. And I have one of those. The thing is, like, it weighs, you know, I don't know, 10 pounds or something.
0: Well, you see them in the surplus catalogs all the time. So they are, those kind of generators are readily available.
1: No, I'm talking about the LNC.
0: Oh, okay.
1: Now, the way to tell for sure is if it has an F connector, then it's probably, you know, it's some kind of a converted standard.
0: Okay.
1: You know, if it has an N connector on the back, then it's you know, it's looking for probably, you know, 3.7 to 4.1 gigs. If it has an N, if it doesn't have an N connector, then it's looking for some other converted standard.
0: Okay. All right. Well, that's that's helpful.
1: Yeah. So that's interesting. Some of the things that guy was talking about, the those receivers. Oh, I've heard of Pansat, by the way.
0: Yeah.
1: They sell them down here in Miami for $100.
0: Yeah, they're not real expensive.
1: And they're VFO tuned.
0: Oh, okay.
1: No channel. I checked one out once. They're VFO.
0: Okay, now there's different Pansats, because the Pansats that I'm looking at actually are digitally programmable.
1: Okay, well this one the one that sells for like $105 is VFO tuned.
0: Okay.
1: Through the, you know, the 950 to 1450. I mean, it's a bare bones deal, but
0: cheap and dirty though. It'll do the job.
1: Yeah, yeah.
0: I started out with something like that, except in a 70 megahertz. But you know, it had a little knob on it. You never knew what channel you were on, but it was cool.
1: Yeah, yeah. Those work. But anyway, oh yeah, you know anybody who's programmed an Echo Star 5000? I'm about ready to set one up. I'm going to New Mexico in a week or a couple of weeks to set up a dish for my dad. I finally convinced him.
0: Oh yeah, gee, no, I don't, but probably somebody else on the net would. Dan would be the one to talk to about that, I would think.
1: I have his number. I ought to call him up.
0: Yeah, you should give him a call. I don't know if he'd be working tomorrow, but he'll definitely be there on Monday.
1: Yeah, maybe I'll give him a call and see what he has to say about it.
0: Okay.
1: But anyway, you know, some interesting stuff on the show. I guess the DirecTV thing isn't going yet.
0: Well, no, they got problems. Now they're saying June, but you never know.
1: Yeah, as well, you know, yeah, where I'm going is near one of the cities where they were going to supposedly have it.
0: They're not too far from Albuquerque.
1: Well, you know, in New Mexico terms, 100 miles is not far.
0: That's just next door.
1: Yeah.
0: We'll go there to pick up some bread and potatoes and come back.
1: Well, I mean, Albuquerque is the nearest airport, so
0: yeah.
1: When I fly in from here, it'll be into Albuquerque.
0: Okay, well, maybe you ought to call up Robert.
1: Yeah.
0: Okay, well, we're going to move to Indiana and see what's happening next, but thanks for the tips.
1: Okay.
0: Okay, there's Marco from Florida, and thank you for holding, Darwin. How are things in Indiana?
2: How you doing, Gary?
0: Pretty good.
2: I'll try and keep this short. Maybe we can get the average call down below 10 minutes.
0: Now, actually, the longest one we've had so far was 8.
2: Oh, okay.
0: And, you know, I mean, sometimes they seem like they're going on forever, but I get a countdown from the captain, so I know.
2: Okay. I got a quick question for you, and then we'll comment.
0: Okay.
2: Where's Sister Spring? She wasn't on last week.
0: I know she was not on. And if you'll notice, I don't know if you watch Ernie the Nazi that comes on right before her.
2: Ernst, yeah.
0: But they had a phone number for the uplink, and I know the guy that runs that uplink. In fact, he's a black gentleman. And his name escapes me at the moment, but somebody else out there knows. But I've talked with him. He's a really neat guy. Noily Paul, New Orleans Teleport. And they gave the phone number, and if they do that again, if not, I've got the number on tape because I record that block, and I'll call the uplink and find out what the deal is if she isn't there this week. I noticed that they had been running some older tapes of hers. Did you notice that?
2: Yeah, I've only seen like three or four of them, and they were 91.
0: So. Yeah, so I don't know. Maybe she's not making them anymore or something. But isn't she from outer space?
2: Yeah, the one I didn't tape the first one I saw was when she had the quilt or whatever with all the alien names on it.
0: Yeah.
2: Whatever that was.
0: Yeah, the quilt was pretty. She's done some much weirder things. She actually did say it's windy in outer space. I know I've been there.
2: Okay, you were talking about the new Constitutional Channel or something on ASC 1?
0: Yeah, ASC 1, Channel 11, 5.6, narrow. 7 o'clock until 8 o'clock at night, they have a program from KHNC in Denver.
2: Okay, I got on the Fido, there was a communique from Linda Thompson today.
0: Yeah.
2: Saying, you know what AEN News is? It's a computer news network she's in.
0: No, offhand I don't.
2: Yeah, they're big on gun rights. It says AEN News now has two radio programs, one on satellite and one on WWCR.
0: Oh, okay.
2: And it's WWCR 5.810, 7 to 8 p.m. Eastern Standard Time, which is Central Daylight Time.
0: Okay.
2: We don't do daylight savings time here because it scares the cows. But Monday through Friday. And then the satellite program will be from 8 to 9 Eastern Standard, so I guess that's 7 to 8 Central.
0: Okay, and it's on that same constitutionalist radio?
2: I have the details. She said she'll post them later. So I'm assuming what you're telling me is what?
0: That's probably where I would look.
2: Yeah.
0: And the guy that runs that is actually in Indiana, Jim Thomas. I don't know if you ever listened to Shortwave, but he's on 3950 Hamband. I've known him for about 10 years. A real neat guy.
2: Oh, cool. Well, that's all I have.
0: Okay, thanks a lot, Darwin. Take care.
2: I did send you the money order for the tape, and is there a number we could call and get on this guy's butt to get the master back to you? Or?
0: He mailed it.
2: Did he?
0: Yeah, but I think he sent it fourth class.
2: Okay.
0: Okay.
2: You have heard from me. I ordered the tape, and you have heard from me because I called you last week.
0: Okay. All right. Well, I've got the, yeah, in fact, I think I also played something from your tape on the pregame show tonight. I don't know if you were listening. Played the Weather Girl song.
2: Oh, cool.
0: Yeah.
2: Yeah. No, I missed. Well, no, I did tape that. I missed a lot of the news because my tape ran out. The timer didn't come on.
0: Okay. Well, I've got all of. I haven't opened any of the envelopes. I'm not going to do anything until I've got them all made, and I'm just going to mail them all out. And that's how we're going to do it.
2: Okie doke.
0: Okay, but the master is on its way back. It's just coming back the slow way, and I can't blame Mike because he also bought the tape too. You know, so we can't. We can't pick on him too much.
2: Okay.
0: All right, thanks a lot.
2: Bye.
0: Okay, there's Darwin from Indiana, and here is Daryl from Macomb, who's going to be doing the marathon tonight, aren't you?
3: We are we?
0: Well, you look at all the funding you got last week. You guys were still, the cows were waking up when you guys were still on.
3: Yeah, did you actually listen to the whole thing?
0: My ears did. I was kind of in and out. But I was there in total awareness until at least 4:30.
3: Oh, wow. What's really weird about it is that that we kept getting calls from people, and they said, I don't want to go on the air.
0: Yeah, I don't know what it is with these people.
3: Well, I think a lot of them were new callers.
0: Well, see, I know we have a lot of people that listen that don't call, and I encourage you people to and you guys ought to think about doing a first-time caller night. Also, although, you know, you get a lot of different people than I get, so.
3: Yeah. Well, we can always, I've definitely been thinking of it and trying to come up with some ideas to encourage it to happen.
0: Yeah.
3: Wanted to point out a couple of things about those converters.
0: Okay.
3: The down converter thing. There were a lot of different, you know, there was no standard. That was the problem.
0: Yeah.
3: SA, as far as I know, is the only people who had the 250 to 750. I always liked it because I thought, you know, that'd be a great device to throw into a scanner for SCPC.
0: Oh, yeah.
3: And, but, you know, as far as I know, that was their only claim to fame. There were a number of different LNCs. I remember one that had an output of 1.2 gig.
4: In fact, the one for the USSB SR2 has an output of 1.2 on the first
3: USS Mass Pro.
4: Yeah, whatever the heck it is, USS something. Anyway, and the final output of it is 70 megahertz, but the middle, you know, it's got a second, a two-stage down converter.
3: The thing about the Scientific Atlanta, it was the one that was the only other one that was attacked as true block. All of the other down converters that I'm aware of that were down.
4: My phone is acting.
0: And Tommy's phone is rotten too. You guys got rotten phones.
3: Yeah.
0: So I have two rotten phones over there, and you're on both of them.
3: Now yeah. I think I fixed it a little.
0: Oh, you're better now.
3: Uh huh. I'll hang up and let you talk. Okay. The anyway, the thing is the. The LNCs were just different services depending on who made it. MACOM had one. You know, just bunches of different people had them, and they chose whatever frequency they wanted. So I think he's got a lot of luck looking for what the heck the thing is going to work with. I would applaud that other guy's idea as far as testing to see where the bandpass is.
0: Right.
3: But even so, once he finds it, he's going to have a lot of luck finding something that'll run into it.
0: We'll have to build something. We get that guy, the other guy that builds the audio thing, to build him a converter to make an LNA or LNB work with the thing.
3: And it wouldn't be worth it from another perspective is, again, remember, all of these things are much more like 70 megahertz systems in that they tended to feed the tuning voltage and tuned it outside
0: Dish
3: so they could send a single channel into the house.
0: That's right. They weren't a block. That's right. You're right.
3: So it doesn't matter what frequency it is. The problem is they could have a negative tuning voltage, a positive tuning voltage, you know, all kinds of different voltages. He can measure that by taking the IF in or whatever, the down converter in, and put a meter on it and go through the channels and find out what the frequencies are.
0: Oh, okay.
3: I mean, basically, it'll give you a different voltage at every channel.
0: And then, it sounds like you're better off to buy the $100 pan set and just play with that.
3: Yeah, that was basically the reason for the call, was to basically just say, it's really not worth the effort.
0: Okay.
3: Because it's too unlikely that you're going to find the right parts.
0: Well, you can always hope. Keep it, you know, they look pretty. I mean, I got a lot of stuff here that looks real nice sitting on the rack that doesn't do anything except look nice because, for one reason or another, we don't use.
3: All right. Didn't he say, was that the one he said was stereo? Because the thing is, you could also throw whatever frequency it does have, if he can get something that outputs it from some other satellite receiver or go baseband.
0: Into it.
3: Times you could just pull the audios off of it and make a nice stereo decoder out of it.
0: Yeah, you could probably do that. That's a good tip. Anyway, you guys are going to come on after Cooper and say get on the phones, right?
3: We're thinking of it.
0: Okay.
3: And we haven't gotten our funding from last week yet. A couple of people had better get on the gun.
0: Get on the stick!
3: There was a couple of people that are anonymous, and they're going to stop being anonymous in about a week or so.
0: Uh-oh.
3: If they don't send their
0: All right.
3: I think they will.
0: I'm sure they will.
3: Just that they got delayed.
0: Well, things happen.
3: Yeah, sure they do. But anyway, I like to tease them anyway.
0: Yeah, okay.
3: So anyway, we'll catch you later and have a good rest of the show.
0: Okay, thank you.
3: Mm-hmm, bye.
0: Okay, Daryl and Tom calling in from Macomb, Illinois, and they will be coming on after the Bill Cooper Show, at least to start with. They seem to see. I'm a night person, but I kind of like to do my own thing, kind of walk around in kind of a low energy thing at night. And doing these radio things can take a lot out of a guy. I mean to tell you, you can really burn out doing this. And I've done some marathons where people said, "Gosh, you sounded like you were asleep." And the last one we did, the very last marathon, that was the one with the laughing preacher at 4 o'clock in the morning. That was the most strange one we've ever done. I'd like to have that much energy before I do another one of these things. Of course, after I ate those delicious burgers during Bill Cooper, you know, but no, it's Tom and Daryl's night, and we're going to just take it easy and go back into what we call monitoring mode. Well, it wouldn't be Friday night unless we heard from Steve from Fresno.
5: Now, wait a minute. Tom and Daryl did one last week and the week before.
0: Yeah, well, they're going to do another one.
5: So it's your turn this week.
0: No. I mean, I'm going to do first-time caller night next week. warning, Steve from Fresno, take particular note.
5: I know the rules.
0: So, I mean, did you have anything specific, or were you just calling to pester me?
5: Well, actually, a couple of things. I don't know whether anyone's interested or not, but
0: why wouldn't they be?
5: Well, good question. A couple of articles in a local SBE newsletter.
0: Yeah.
5: One of them having to do with an AM broadcast owner's take note. If you haven't done your occupied bandwidth measurements yet.
0: Uh-oh. fine time.
5: Have only until June 30th to get those done.
0: So all of you professional AM radio station, I know we have at least 1,000 that tune into the show every week. You'll want to do that. Okay, next thing.
5: Oh, the next thing is, you know, their proposed user fee increase that Clinton has proposed.
0: Is this for broadcasters? Or who's this for now?
5: Well, in effect, broadcasters, satellite uplinks.
0: You mean us?
5: Uplinks.
0: Okay, not us. Well, yeah, but, I mean, we pay for some of that.
5: Yeah.
0: So, you know, like...
5: Basically, the NAB has come out and said, yeah, right, we love outrageous things. Forget it. We don't want it.
0: And I'm sure that's going to stop it. If your government wants something, they get it.
5: Well, if the FCC wants to see stations go off the air and
0: they don't care. In fact, I'll tell you what. In my personal opinion, the AM band is not what it used to be. I was tuning around. You know what made me cry this week? I was tuning around at the top end of the band, and I went to 1530 to listen to WCKY, and it's gone. It's WSAI now, and CKY is on 550. They got one of those LMA deals where they swap frequencies. The only good thing is Brother Stair is there. So, in fact, I heard Brother Stair on the Brother Stair radio coming out of 1530 out of Cincinnati. But there's too many stations on the AM band, and there are no more clear channels. I think they should cut the number of stations in half, and by golly, if this will do it, I'm all for it.
5: Yeah, and not only that, daytimers were daytimers, now have a situation where by going directional, they could be night as well. Some of them still only about 50 to 100 watts, but still.
0: That adds to the clutter.
5: Oh, I know.
0: I mean, I grew up with AM radio, and I still like AM radio. I think there is still a place for AM radio. And AM radio is showing some marked improvements in terms of programming now that a lot of this... What pleases me is all the conservative talk now. I think a lot of people don't like Rush Limbaugh, but I'll say one thing. He got alternative talk on the map, and now we have some really good stuff.
5: Yeah. Well, you know, the thing is you can't lay there at night listening to KSO Salt Lake City anymore.
0: Right, yeah, and I used to.
5: Yeah, so did I. Good old Herb Jepko.
0: Herb Jepko, the Nightcaps.
5: Yes.
0: And he had a little thing that played a song when his people talked longer than 3 minutes. Remember that? Tinkerbell?
5: Yeah. Very much so. At any rate, yeah, that's just about what it was, too. But, no, those old days are just totally, they're history.
0: It's gone. It's out of here. Well, you know, hey, we got the good new days. What can I say? We have satellite now.
5: Yeah.
0: Someday, like I was, I don't know if you heard the pregame show, but I was playing some hot jazz of the 1930s, and I remember reading some articles where they thought that hot jazz of the 1930s was perverting our youth. And I you know, you listen to it now, and it's just, yep, da-da-da-da-da-da-da-da. You know, I mean, it's nothing. And I predict if this planet is still here, and it probably won't be, but if this planet is still here in another 10 or 15 or 20 years, you're going to see people longing for those innocent days when they sat around listening to Megadeth.
5: Yeah. Now, some of the music they play today may be perverting, but not the stuff that was from the 30s.
0: Oh, the 20s and 30s. What a golden music. I mean, I love that stuff. And it makes you happy. It's just happy music. It's wonderful stuff. It's interesting to, you know, and Tom and Daryl should do this because they've got the record library, to take kind of a look at each decade and see how perverted each decade is a step down from the previous decade. You know, I mean, it's amazing, you know. I mean, music got more daring in the 30s with Paul Whiteman and those guys, you know, and they started getting some kind of suggestive lyrics. And then in the 40s, it got more suggestive. In the 50s, it got more 60s, 70s, 80s. And now, it's amazing.
5: Yeah.
0: I mean, you listen to something. Somebody posted some lyrics from a current pop song on the bulletin board. I couldn't believe what they're saying. in the songs today. Thank goodness you can't understand the words.
5: It's really bad. It's really bad. Getting on another subject, I know you didn't watch The Stand.
0: No, but I heard it was good. If anybody out there has a tape of it, I'd sure like one.
5: Unfortunately, I wish I did. Otherwise, I'd mail it.
0: Yeah, Weldon taped it, and he erased it every night.
5: Oh, good one, Weldon.
0: Yeah, I mean, come on. With guys like me who don't watch commercial TV.
5: Yeah, unfortunately, I do.
0: What network was that on?
5: That was on ABC.
0: Scrambled. Couldn't watch it if I wanted to.
5: Well, you could have offered your cable if you wanted to.
0: Cable goes to a rack of black and white. You've seen the uplink.
5: Yes, I've seen the uplink.
0: You know where my cable goes. It's in that first room when you enter the door. That's where cable stops. It stops right there. That's it. There's no more cable after that. Four little black and white 4-inch monitors. That's what cable is here. Plus DMX and Information Express. That's it. The end.
5: Oh, speaking of that, the InfoCipher satellite, average price is around $125.
0: That's, I paid $150 for mine.
5: About $100,
0: they're $150, Steve. I know they are.
5: I've seen them as low as, on a couple of occasions, as low as $125.
0: Oh, that could be. I don't know.
5: But the cable ones may be a little more expensive because they actually, instead of using the output provided by the VCRS, they actually have to have a receiver in there.
0: Yeah, they do. You're right.
5: So it's a little more for that receiver card that that goes in there.
0: Okay. Anything else before I push the button? It's Captain's Question Time.
5: No, I think that's about it. Outside of, yes, I'm still looking.
0: Why am I not surprised? Thank you, Steve!
5: You're welcome, Gary.
0: poor Steve. Yeah, he's one of those ones that everybody picks. See, Steve doesn't read FidoNet, so he doesn't know what people say. but anyway, hey, you know, I mean, anybody can dial the phone, friends. And all of you people who say, it's the same callers every week, you know? I mean, there's buttons on your phone. You can use them, too.
6: Get on them phones!
0: You can't now because they're busy.
6: That's right.
0: Because, wait a minute now, we have to have captains. You know, I wish I had this thing set up a little different so we could have the Captain's Question Time music. Oh, yes, we do. Okay. All right. It's time once again for the Great White North Trivia Time with the Captain. And now here he is, Captain Hearn.
6: I would have picked that very music, too.
0: I know you would have. Thank you, DMX. Whoops, we're not supposed to use that for that. Okay.
6: Well, tonight we're going to dedicate the question to my paint crew.
0: Ah, the paint crew. The captain actually has a crew. Now, for those of you who don't know, wait a minute. I have to push the swap button. Why isn't this working?
6: Boink. Doink. Oh, hey. I got a big guy right in my nose here. Oh, geez, now there's two of you.
0: There's two of me, and there's... Oh, no, now it's Jobbing Home.
6: Now I'm a bubbling fountain.
0: Dean Scott. Wait a minute. There you are.
6: There I am. I'm back.
0: Okay.
6: I'm there.
0: Those of you who have seen the uplink...
6: Oh, no.
0: Know what I'm doing. Okay, all right. Why is it so complicated?
6: You're pushing the button.
0: I know.
6: If I was pushing it, we'd be in outer space right now. We'd be in deep doo-doo.
0: Okay, now you have a crew. You have a legitimate crew.
6: Yes, indeed. There's about 20 of them on there right now.
0: No.
6: Yeah, about 20.
0: Do you do any weeding down?
6: Well, some of the folks are going to be leaving toward the end of May here. They'll be going back to the kitchen. We'll be stuck with just 10.
0: Okay.
6: Not stuck. We'll have 10. That's the way it usually goes. The kitchen folks go back to the kitchen, and the students hang around with me.
0: Okay.
6: And we go through the dorms, and we just paint everything that doesn't move.
0: Everything that doesn't move, paint it.
6: We paint it. All right, tonight's question is about who was it that came up with the Band-Aid?
0: Mr. Aid, right?
6: Mr. Band-Aid. No, that's not it at all. In the time before Band-Aids and before the age of Lister's method of sanitary operating rooms.
0: Listerine.
6: Will you hush? I'm doing this part.
0: I saw a TV show about him on PBS.
6: Did you?
0: Yeah.
6: Well, all the people used to use to cover wounds and surgical incisions was pads of, listen to this, pressed sawdust waste products from mill floors.
0: Mmm,
6: tasty. Yeah, dirty, scummy stuff. They just throw it on this, you know, well, never mind. Sir Joseph Lister was a British surgeon in the 19th century that deplored the unsanitary practices of his fellow surgeons of the time. Now, they would operate in bare hands and street clothes, wearing shoes that had trekked across filthy roads of the day. I mean, these roads were filthy. Like, there's horse manure laying around and, you know, diseases of all kinds. Just unsanitary. And they'd go into the operating room. And other people were also allowed to stand around the operating table, gawking over the surgeon's shoulders. Oftentimes, they'd be coughing and sneezing into the body of the person being operated on at the time. Now, although sometimes the surgical instruments were washed, they often were not. And the patient many times would survive the surgery, but die of infection afterwards.
0: Gangrene.
6: Right.
0: Hey.
6: Gangrene. Wasn't that some kind of a color in the color box there, Crayolas?
0: You're right.
6: Lister championed the use of soap and water and other antiseptic methods to remove the majority of bacteria that would cause the infections. Listerine, the antiseptic, was invented by a guy named Joseph Lawrence of Missouri.
0: Wait a minute. I thought Franz Joseph Lister invented Listerine.
6: No, afraid not, pal.
0: Come on now.
6: Nope, it was Joseph Lawrence of Missouri.
0: Why do they call it Listerine?
6: To honor Lister.
0: Franz Joseph Lister.
6: That's the guy's name, Sir Joseph Lister. But he did not invent Listerine.
0: Oh, geez.
6: Afraid not. Wrong.
0: Aww.
6: Trivia guy wins 1.
0: Dumb
6: Gary,
0: show host,
6: 0.
0: 0, yeah.
6: Now, Robert Johnson was a pharmacist from Brooklyn. And he was impressed with Lister's work and his disdain of the sawdust dressings used at the time.
0: Aww.
6: And Steve just walked in, by the way. Now, he used to disinfect all his bandages at his pharmaceutical place there with something called an aqueous solution of carbolic acid. I used to have that with my Kool-Aid, I think.
0: Oh, carbolic acid, yum!
6: Tasty! Now, Johnson was a partner in the pharmaceutical firm of Johnson and...
0: Johnson!
6: Wrong again!
0: No!
6: Mr. Bourgeois!
0: Oh, no, losing!
6: It was Johnson and Seabury. Yeah. That's who he was teamed up with, but...
0: Seabury was a gum.
6: You know.
0: The Seabury Shuffle.
6: Seabury. Wrong again.
0: I'm losing.
6: You're losing big time. He convinced his brothers, though, James and Edward, to join in his attempt to produce an antiseptic surgical dressing like Lister had suggested earlier. The brothers formed their own company, Johnson and Johnson. Now you would be correct.
0: I'd be correct now.
6: That's right. They did that in the mid-1880s, and they produced large, dry cotton and gauze dressings that were shipped individually wrapped in germ-resistant packages.
0: Ah.
6: Now, they'd ship them all over the world with sterility guaranteed. Now, they went to battlefields, hospitals, field dressing stations, you know, just everywhere.
0: Yeah.
6: And now, in 1893, the brothers came up with Johnson's Baby Powder. Yeah, that's right. I bet Victoria's got some of that on her little bottom right this
0: second. What is the story with Victoria and that Velcro mom of hers? am I in trouble now?
6: You are in big trouble. And they included that baby powder as a freebie in their maternity packets. Okay. Now, they had an employee at this Johnson & Johnson, and his name was Earl Dixon. And this guy...
0: He invented Dixon's powder.
6: Nope. His wife is the reason we got Band-Aids right now. She was a klutz.
0: Oh, no.
6: She was very clumsy. She would cut herself. She would burn herself. She'd all cut, scrape. She's always getting hurt. Now, he didn't hit her. She was just clumsy. She fell on, and she just did it. She was accident prone.
0: Yeah.
6: And her ouchies were always too little for those big old dressings that Johnson & Johnson made.
0: Yeah.
6: They were just, you know, little cuts, little scratches, little tiny little ones. Right, because they were on women. They're little bitty.
0: Little bitty women. Just tiny, little cutty little things.
6: So Earl came up with something smaller. He took a small wad of the cotton and gauze and put it in the center of a hunk of adhesive strip.
0: Uh-huh.
6: Now, he had to make a new one each time.
0: Mm.
6: And he got tired of that.
0: Mm.
6: So what he did was on the sticky part, he put some crinoline.
0: Crinoline, that's a song by Peter, Paul, and Mary.
6: Wrong again, you're losing. So he made a whole bunch of these up, right?
0: Yeah.
6: And one day, James Johnson was over to the house there visiting with Earl and his clumsy wife, who incidentally they did not name protect the innocent, I suppose.
7: How come they don't call them Mary June stick things?
6: Because I'll get to that. So he cut his finger, Earl did. Earl Dixon cut his finger for a change.
7: Oh.
6: And Johnson, this James Johnson, watched him pull this little adhesive thing out, pull off the crinoline, stick it on his finger, and go on talking. He says, hey.
7: I'm having that.
6: We're having these for our company.
7: We're making these.
6: Right. He said, this is what we're having. A new first aid product, they called it.
7: Yeah.
6: This all happened in 1920.
7: Yeah.
6: Now, a plant superintendent named W. Johnson Kenyon came up with the Band-Aid name, and the first adhesive bandages they made, you know, they were all made in sterile conditions by hand,
7: yeah,
6: assembly line fashion. But yeah, they didn't sell well at first.
7: Why?
6: Nobody wanted them. That's why they didn't sell.
7: Oh, they like that sawdust crap, right?
6: And they were into that. But this guy named Dr. Frederick Kilmer, he was the head of the research department at Johnson & Johnson,
7: yeah,
6: and he was also the guy that got the baby powder on the market. He helped that Band-Aids thing become more popular.
7: Oh.
6: He published articles that extolled their ability to prevent infection and accelerate healing. Boy, doesn't that sound like collusion here?
7: It's fake.
6: I mean, he's working for the company. You think how great it is. Right, I would believe him.
7: Yeah, that'd be like GI writing how great subscription TV is if you have a
6: DigiCypher.
7: Yeah.
6: But in this case, it happened to be true. Not like they lie.
7: Say, GI never lied. Take it back.
6: They might. They might fib. They might rabbit. They just might.
7: The views and opinions expressed on this show are not necessarily those blah, blah, blah, blah, blah.
6: They're just of me.
7: Yeah.
6: He also distributed free Band-Aids to Boy Scouts and local butchers. What a tie-in. Boy Scouts, butchers, they start with
7: B. Oh, knock on
6: hole. Oh, jeez. You're driving me nuts. In 1924, the little bandages were mass-produced, and they measured 3 inches long by 3/4. It still drives me nuts, he says. 3/4 of an inch wide. In 1928, the Band-Aids came with aeration holes in the sticky parts to increase airflow and accelerate healing, not hearing.
7: Anaerobic.
6: Can't put them on your ears and hear better.
7: Hearing.
6: Earl Dixon became a vice president of the company and made quite a few big bucks, too, I might mention. And that's the story on Band-Aid. Thank you for listening, and good night.
7: Thank you. No, Captain, you did a wonderful job. What?
6: He's got a button. Look.
7: He's got a button. Capital Access.
6: Captain.
7: Oh, Captain Access.
6: Yeah. I'll stick with the Herm name, though, but I like the Captain part.
7: Yeah, okay.
6: That's where I got my modem from.
7: Oh, there you go.
6: Nice modem, too.
7: All right, Captain got a present. Okay, I see how that happened. Where's my donut?
6: None.
7: Uh-huh, uh-huh. See how that is? Oh, what's that now? McDonald's? Is that it? No, I can't see. It's out of focus. Huh?
6: Nevada House of Hoes.
7: Oh, Nevada House of Hoes. Okay. Oh. Nobody gets that. Nobody gets that. See, nobody gets that. Some of our jokes on this show are so inside that we don't even get them. Wait a minute now. I put that. Oh, no, I'm doing it again now. The phones are free, folks. Oh, hey. Notice any difference, huh? Gene Scott. Okay, wait a minute. Maine. There we go. Now we're back. Oh, my goodness. This is Friday Night Live. Had this been an actual radio program, you would have been informed. Just imagine somebody tuning this in for the first time. I feel sorry. I hope that you don't judge us by tonight, because usually we're worse. Okay, all right. Phone lines are open once again. If you would like to call us on our busy, busy phones, the number is area code 906-228-3275. That's 906-CAT-EAR-5 or 906-228-7477. And we have time for a few quickies, and then we have to make way for Bill Cooper. Now, don't forget tonight is marathon night. Marathon. I love that theme. The marathon theme. I love that thing. It's marathon night with Tom and Daryl, if somebody will fund them. You know how that is. Hey, we should talk about funding this show because we're starting to get down to the bottom of our barrel, but maybe we'll do that next week, start ragging on you people to send some more money to the network. Okay, LaVon in Minnesota, hello there.
8: Hello, Gary, how you doing?
7: I'm doing just Jim Dandy.
8: Oh, you're Jim Dandy, Peachy Keen, Hunky Dory, what else are you?
7: I can't remember.
8: Would you permit me to ask your callers for some help in obtaining a newspaper clipping?
7: Okay, all right, what is that clipping?
8: Well, my son called me Monday morning, and he was all excited because he and I are avid Scrabble players.
7: Ah, okay.
8: And he was listening to a talk show, and the hosts, I guess, were just going crazy over this article that the Scrabble game now, you cannot use politically incorrect words.
7: Oh, no!
8: It's true!
7: Dame usted el breco, por favor. I'm sorry.
8: And so he looked all over St. Paul for the L.A. Times, which the article was in, couldn't find it.
7: Well, we have listeners in Los Angeles.
8: Yeah, I was wondering if they could send me the article.
7: Okay, well, do you want to give your address out?
8: Yeah, P.O. Box 9.
7: P.O. Box 9 in...
8: Brownsdale. Minnesota. 55918.
7: 55918. Okay, I thought today was Monday when I woke up, and I couldn't figure out why Randall and Harley were talking about Friday, and then I just now realized, I thought they were a rerun, but they were live today, weren't they?
8: Speaking of them,
7: yeah.
8: You have mentioned before about having other programming on during the day.
7: Yeah.
8: Can Omega carry Randall Terry?
7: Well, not really, because we'd have to pay to get it there.
8: Oh.
7: That's the problem. See, we are a very low-budget, financially-strapped network, and somebody would have to do the uplinking. It couldn't be me because I'm asleep then. But somebody has to actually have the equipment to call the uplink and feed the program. Yeah, there's a lot of stuff we could carry if that would be the case, if we could just cherry-pick stuff. You know, I'd put Chuck Harder and all kinds of stuff. But we have some programming coming, and that's all I can say. It's going to be good programming. You'll like it when it finally does arrive.
8: Okay, programming. What was that AFC 1?
7: Okay, that's AFC 1 5.6 narrowband. And that's at 7 o'clock at night. You'll like the guy. It's a Christian-type station. He's very politically incorrect. The first night I heard him, it was pretty amazing, and tonight he was pretty amazing. He had... he's got a lot of good information. He also does a television show, which I understand they are going to uplink the TV show as well. The guy's a real talent, and I wish they could get the audio problem fixed over there, or we could get him on here. But that's what I know. So it's right now it's 5.6 audio, ASC 11, or ASC 1, Channel 11, 7 o'clock Eastern. It'll be 6 o'clock in Minnesota.
8: This is weekly, every night?
7: Yeah, Monday through Friday.
8: Okay, now you just mentioned narrow band.
7: Yeah.
8: And you talk quite often about switching from narrow to wide.
7: Yeah, some receivers don't have a narrow band.
8: Okay, I have the Uniden. And
7: which one?
8: 4800.
7: Oh, you have narrow band on that.
8: Yeah, but how do you switch it? Manually, or what do you do?
7: There's a button. It's not a menu option. When you program the channel in, you program yours in, or do you actually sit there and tune them in manually every time? Like when this show comes on, what buttons do you push to get Friday Night Live?
8: I go boing boing.
7: Boing boing. Well, what? Tell me what the boings are.
8: I just go directly to G3 channel 17 because I have got you customized.
7: Okay. All right. Yeah. Because see, on my Drake, when I want to listen to Omega, I hit priority 101, and I have like 200 favorite channels, and this is channel 101 of those. The audio thing. And I don't know your particular receiver, but it's in the book. It will explain how to change between manual, between wide and narrow, or you, I think that one has wide and narrow, just has two.
8: Yeah.
7: But it's in there. You do have that, and you will need it. You will not hear that program, on ASC 1 without the narrow. So it's got to be, you have a button called audio?
8: Yeah.
7: On your remote. What happens when you push it?
8: You move from frequency either up or down.
7: It doesn't have like a menu with different options?
8: No, I don't think so.
7: Well, somebody who knows that receiver, and we're running out of time here, so we can't do it now. But maybe if you're going to stay up for the marathon, right?
8: Another 5 o'clocker?
7: No, I don't think it will be, but Tom and Daryl are somebody that knows that particular receiver, because that's a nice modern receiver, and I know it has that capability.
8: Okay.
7: I just don't know what buttons to tell you, because everyone is different. You know, it would be audio function something, and main menu maybe, I don't know. You could just keep pushing buttons. You can't blow it up.
8: I've done it before.
7: Oh, okay, you have blown it up. Okay, well, forget that.
8: Okay, well, if any of your callers have that article, my son and I would both appreciate it.
7: Okay, yeah, I would like to hear from that as well.
8: The L.A. Times, I believe Monday.
7: Okay.
8: Somewhere around there.
7: All right, some of you guys that get the L.A. Times, and I got a friend out there, too, that may get the L.A. Times. I'll ask him as well.
8: Okay.
7: All right.
8: Thank you, Gary.
7: Okay, take care. Last call of the night. Bernie from Illinois.
9: Just back again with a little quick thing on the 4800.
7: Yeah.
9: To do that audio tuning and narrow wide, you have what's called the integrated control panel. It's like an icon screen that when you hit the receiver button on the remote, a whole big like a control panel comes up.
7: Okay.
9: And you have two hidden sections. There's a little place you put your cursor, it says press to open, then it opens up more things. It's real, real fancy looking, but it's sometimes a little cumbersome to work with. And you go to, as you run your cursor button, each box highlights, whether it's left channel, right channel, CKU, TI, or narrow wide, or whatever, and you go and make any changes you need to make there, running your audio subcarrier up and down, or moving it to the narrow wide field and changing, toggling that from narrow to wide. The key is, if it's something that you're going to reuse again, customize. You have to, there's a little button on the remote marked CUST, and the guide, which the manual should help you use that also, but basically once you have your parameters set up, you push that little customize button.
7: Okay.
9: And then the next time you go back to that channel, that's when it should remember what you're doing there.
7: Okay, well, hopefully that'll get her on the way. And if she has any questions, can she call you, or can you call her, or what would happen?
9: That might be possible.
7: Okay, you want to give your number out over the air?
9: I can do that.
7: Okay.
9: 309-742-8312.
7: Okay, give it one more time. LaVon, write this down.
9: 309-742-8312. Yeah, I do have experience with those 4800s.
7: Okay, well, you could probably bring her up to speed on other things as well.
9: Okay.
7: All righty, thanks a lot, Bernie. You're blowing your nose on the air. Is that gross?
10: Hey, I got itchy eyes. I got blowy nose. I'm in sad shape.
7: Are you allergic to mice or what?
10: No, it's that pollen that's in the ear.
7: Okay, pollen. Okay, all right. Our address, if you want to write to us, is Friday Night Live, 429 Spring Street, spring like the coil of wire, street like the road in front of your house. 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It's $25 per week to keep us on the air. That's it. We're done. Quit making faces. We're out of here. Bill Cooper is next, and then the marathon. Don't turn your thing off. Leave it right here. Push the button, Captain.

Welcome to the Hour of the Time. I'm Carolyn Nelson, and this is a wake-up call to the women of America. Today is Friday, May 13th, 1994. As we reclaim living in the freedom of those who came before us, in freedom as stated in the law of our land, the Constitution of the United States of America under God, we must keep our children at home for homeschooling. We must keep our children near so that all move together as a family in thought and action through the long hours ahead, the years, even possibly generations. War has been declared on us, our children, and our land. It is up to us to determine how much longer the flag of red, white, and blue flies over our 50 united sovereign states. The enemy would like it very much if you would take our American flag of 50 sovereign states, fold it neatly, and store it in a trunk in the attic, or better yet, bury it in the soil, or burn it. Our voluntary removal of the flag of sovereign states would tell them, our enemy, that we accept the slavery they are imposing on us daily. Today, and on this coming Memorial Day, Tuesday, May 30th, 1994, may your decision, women, mothers, grandmothers, and great-grandmothers, today for America under God, fly our flag of freedom now. Do this even today, tonight, wherever you are. Keep our flag flying at full mast.

0: with information and questions over the next few Fridays also. Touch all of your hearts. Welcome, Doreen, to the hour.
1: Everything pretty much started out for us last year. We happened to be driving down the road and we saw a billboard that said, "Man's law or God's law, which will you obey?" Well, that one really got us thinking about it. And it wasn't too long after that, our son, who's 13, started having problems in junior high. It was his first year in his second semester. And he had always been on a roll for the past 5 years and never had any problem in school until he got into the seventh grade. His attitude changed, his grades dropped, and we were pretty disappointed and didn't really know what to do. We tried different things, trying to work with his school and trying to work with the principal, and their suggestion was, fill out this form and tell us more about what's going on in your home and your private life. And we'd like your son to be in group counseling. Well, that was pretty much the last straw. And we decided that we were going to start homeschooling. We started checking into it, and I would encourage all of our listeners to get your pen and paper ready so that you can jot down some of the names of the organizations I'm going to give you and their phone numbers. Now, it wasn't too long after we started homeschooling, we went over to our good friend Tim's at Surplus and Stuff, and he told us, "You guys have got to get a shortwave radio and listen to The Hour of the Time with William Cooper." Well, let me tell you, that's when our education really began. And we have been listening ever since, our whole family, and it's really been an eye-opener. There's several different steps that you need to take if you're going to homeschool. The first one is you need to be committed to that. And the second step you have to do is to find out your state law. Every state has different laws, and so you need to get a copy of your state law. In Arizona, the second step is to file an affidavit of intent with your county supervisor. And then after you do that, then your child has to be tested every 3 years, either by an academic evaluation test, a private test, or a state test, and the latter one is free. There are different directions that you can go in for homeschooling. There's a lot of information out there for people that are looking. Families in the state of Arizona can write to Arizona Families for Home Education. That's AFHE, P.O. Box 4661, Scottsdale, Arizona, 85261, 4661. And they have a toll-free number. It's 1-800-929-3927, 1-800-929-3927. You can also get a free information pack from the Homeschooling Legal Defense Association, and these people are very helpful. They'll send you a copy of your state law and also a list of homeschooling organizations around the United States. Their phone number is 703-338-5600. 703-338-5600. And please get a hold of them. They're there to help. One of the magazines that we got into, and Homeschooling Legal Defense Association sent us a flyer on that, is the Teaching Home magazine. I find this a very valuable resource of information and tips. It has teaching tips, how to schedule your time, how to get organized, how to do field trips, science projects, associations, conventions, all kinds of information. And you can get a year subscription for $15. And I'll give you their phone number. It's 503-253-9633. 503-253-9633. Now, under the Constitution, under the 14th Amendment, which is the right to liberty and privacy, you have the right to educate your child at home. The First Amendment also gives you the free exercise of religion. And so, you guys, you need to fight for it, you need to use it, and don't let it go, don't lose it. There's

0: a lot of information you can get through your library. You can also get a copy of your state constitution at your library. Just go there and do your homework. Any of you that have read Bill's book, Behold a Pale Horse, know that preschool and public school by our government has created an artificial womb and artificial parents. Kids are often taken from their parents voluntarily at age 3 in preschool, and the school raises them and teaches your children their values. They end up spending oftentimes more time at school than they are spending with their parents. And you need to get a handle on that. You need to find out what it is that they're being taught. And you have to be very careful. There's a lot of different teachings out there right now that we ran into. Some of the things that we found out that was being taught in Nathan's school was leaning towards the occult. And it was definitely designed to subvert any kind of religious teaching that you were teaching at home. That was the other straw that broke the camel's back. You need to teach your children about survival. Over at Surplus and Stuff, they have several good books. Our son's in junior high school level, and we had him tested, and he ended up testing at second semester 11th grade level and a 12th grade level, which we're very pleased about. We've been homeschooling him since January, and that's also about the time we started listening to Hour of the Time. Some of the supplemental reading that we do is Behold a Pale Horse by William Cooper. And after looking through Vultures in Eagle's Clothing, that's going to be his next required reading. I think that would be good for all of us. Also, all of the documents that we have in, we work at home, so sometimes we don't always have the time to spend to read them. So Nathan will sit down and read them to us, and he'll get the dictionary out and go over everything. It's been a big help. There's a lot of curriculum out there that you can use. You can design your own if you'd like. There's a lot of good Christian curriculum out there also. You kind of have to pick and choose. There's videotapes, but I don't like my children spending that much time in front of the video, even if it is educational. So it's pretty much up to you how you want to do it. The main thing is to be flexible and try to be organized. It doesn't take much time to homeschool. Depending on your grade level and how many children you have. For younger children, you can do it in half an hour to an hour. With older children, you might spend 4 to 5 hours on their education every day. A lot of the parents that I know teach year-round, and that's 3 weeks on and 1 week off all year-round. So they don't have that 3 months of summer that they forget what they learned the few months before. It's easy to teach several children at once. They can be taught together. Older students usually will help with the younger ones. I know my son enjoys helping our 3-year-old with writing her name and learning her ABCs. And a lot of people will ask you if parents are qualified to teach your children. You don't have to know everything in order to teach. Your example and your enthusiasm and learning will motivate your children and encourage them a lot more than appearing as if you know it all. A lot of people also ask if homeschoolers are accepted into colleges. There's more than 200 institutions listed on the Homeschooling Legal Defense Association, and they have surveys of colleges and universities which have welcomed home-educated students. You should also have a thorough transcript of high school-level work and award a diploma, specify an actual high school graduation date, and occasionally, GED tests may be required by a college or employer for additional verification. Some employment situations also require 15 credit hours of college work Okay. Do we have any callers yet?
1: I think we can open up the lines, but while we're asking the women out there to call us with their suggestions and their questions for Doreen, I'll just remind you of a little poem. School days, dear old golden rule days, reading and writing and arithmetic, talk to the tune of the hickory stick. The call-in number is 1-602-337-2524. We look forward to hearing from ladies all over the country with their experience in homeschooling or with their questions. We were told that the third grade level are the ones who get taken to the St. John's Water Department to see the storage tanks. St. John's happens to have particularly good water. We have here two storage tanks above ground and two wells that go down. One goes down 600 feet. And they both go down 1,200 feet, but they draw the water at 600 feet at this time. The number that you're going to be calling is 1-602-337-2524. We're going to be having ladies' night every Friday night, and Doreen will be with us for two or three sessions so that we can really get into the subject of homeschooling and of the problems that you may be having and that you want to share across the nation. Doreen, can you think of a question to ask some of the women out there that they might be thinking of calling in about?
0: Well, mostly if any of you have any comments or suggestions, we'd sure like to hear from you. There's a lot of different approaches to homeschooling, and I know with some of you, you probably don't think it's a very popular idea, but it is sweeping across the nation, and I've talked to several people that are doing it. And one of the things that surprised me the most is how many public school teachers I've talked to that go home from work every day and then homeschool their own children because they know their children are getting a substandard education. They're worried about the violence in schools. They're worried about gang activity, drugs, sex, and a really below standard education that kids are getting. Most of the children that are doing homeschooling are being tested, and they're ranking about 85% higher in the same test that the public school children are. So that says a lot for homeschooling. My husband and I, we work at home. We have a home business, and so it allows us to have enough time to do this, which is a real blessing. We try to be flexible with our schedule, and we also try to be somewhat organized, sometimes not as much as I'd like to be. But I try to plan my lessons in the evening time after the kids have went to bed, and I have time to think. And some of the books I'm using are the Abeka system, and I have the math, the science, world history, and literature. And then I supplement this with all kinds of other information.
1: Do you know any women in your area that are homeschooling, or are you pretty much alone?
0: Yes, there's several. We have a caller now. What?
1: Hello, you're on the air.
2: Hello, I just had a question. I hear that public schooling is geared to take one to a 13-year-old mentality only. That's their aim. I just wonder.
0: I would say
2: if that's true.
1: Do you have your radio on by any chance?
2: Yes.
1: Could you turn that off? Oh, we're getting a lot of feedback. We appreciate your question, though. Doreen, can you repeat the question?
0: Well, a lot of the children that I have seen myself, I've noticed a lot of 17-year-olds that don't know how to use a dictionary. They don't know how to use a phone book. They don't know their way around a library, and it's really too bad. They need to re-educate themselves. Now, I don't know if the problem is that the parents thought that they were learning this in school, and the school thought that they were learning it at home, but somewhere along the lines, the kids were lost in the shuffle. I've also seen a lot of kids shuffled right through the system. I have a friend that has a picture of the principal of the school handing the diploma.
1: Sorry.
0: Oh, that's okay. Handing a diploma to this fellow I know, and he graduated from the eighth grade with straight F's. Interesting. All right, we'll ask the callers to call in again. The number is 602-337-2524. I'm sorry, we lost the lady who was with us, but her radio was causing too much interference. Hello, you're on the air.
3: Yes, I'm a regular listener, and
0: I'm
3: just have a
0: sorry,
3: question.
0: Sorry, but we don't have
3: school.
0: To... Yeah. All right, I'm sorry, we have to hang up, and we're welcoming the calls from the women in the audience out there who are calling in talking about their children on Friday evenings for the next few Fridays.
4: Now, we're sorry, fellas. We have to give the ladies some time here so that they can get their ideas together and encourage each other. We appreciate hearing from you, but not on ladies' night, okay?
0: Great. Hello, you're on the air.
5: Yes, thank you. I was calling to find out what kind of advice you might be able to give to single moms or even single parents in general that want to give their children the benefits of a home education. But yet, you know, we're living in a society where we have to go to work every day. We have to make a living. So I thought, you know, maybe you would have some suggestions how we can work out creatively, you know, homeschooling our children as well as, you know, meeting our obligations in the workplace.
0: Well, how many hours do you have every evening with your child?
5: About five.
0: Okay, that's a good start. Most homeschooling will only take 2 to 4 hours with any curriculum. And, you know, our Bible instructs us to teach our children at all times, whether we're waking in the morning or on the road with them during the day, and when we lay down and go to sleep at night. So we always need to be instructing them however we can and helping them to shape their morals and their ideals.
5: What have you come across anyone who's trying to homeschool that might be a single parent? You know, maybe they're widowed or divorced, and what do they normally do with their children during the day?
0: Well, it depends on your circumstance. I know some tight-knit families that are fortunate enough where they can leave their children with a relative if they don't have them in daycare or something like that. But really, if you can just get a hold of some homeschooling people in your area, and talk to the Homeschooling Legal Defense Association, and there's some other people, too, that will help you out. The Homeschooling Legal Defense Association will send you a list of homeschooling organizations and support groups in your area. Those are the people you need to get in touch with.
5: Mm-hmm. And do you find, from your own experience or perhaps others in home educating, that as long as the test scores are at or above the local or national average, that they pretty much leave you alone? Or if you're doing too good of a job, do they like to harass you for that reason?
0: Homeschoolers are never really left alone. Our federal government and our state government, it's a constant battle with them to keep our right to homeschool. February 15th, 1994, a fax was released. And this was H.R. 6, House Resolution 6, which was going to demand that all homeschooling teachers had to be teacher certified. Now, Congress was overwhelmed with calls and letters, and at times the calls totally shut down the switchboards on the Capitol Hill. And we did win that battle. But it is a constant one, and the main reason they don't want us homeschooling is because they don't have control over our children.
5: Right. Boy, thanks so much for taking the time to share all that with us.
0: Well, thank you.
5: Thanks. Bye-bye.
0: Good luck. All right, the number is 602-337-2524. Hello, you're on the air.
6: Oh, yes. Hello, my name is Diane, and I live just north of Houston. And I want to make a couple of comments to you. You were talking tonight on homeschooling.
0: Yeah.
6: And I just wanted to let your viewers know that there's another book that they might want to get some information out of. It's called Christian Educators Curriculum Manual by Kathy Duffy. And she has it for both elementary and high school children. And there are a lot of good resources in that book that would lead people to good curriculum. And another thing that I wanted to suggest is if people would contact Homeschool Legal Defense, they would also find out about organizations in each individual state that would be for support groups for homeschoolers.
4: Yeah.
6: And they would be able to find out about conferences and things that are in their area where they could go and view many different curriculum suppliers at these conferences. They have their curriculum for display. I know here in the Houston area, we will be having one June 10th and 11th, and a lot of the suppliers and vendors would have their curriculum available for people to view and make their choices and selections and talk to the actual, sometimes the people who develop the curriculum. And that's a good help, that if you can talk to them personally and share, you know, maybe what your particular problem with your child is.
4: Well, thank you very much. Those are excellent tips.
6: Thank you very much.
4: And thank you.
6: Goodbye.
7: Bye. We might add right here that we in CAGI, the Citizens Agency for Joint Research, are having a convention from August 1st through August 5th, and we will be having some of the homeschooling information available then, and we hope to see many of you here. All right, we'll welcome another caller, 602-337-2524. That's 602-337-2524.
4: Some people really lack confidence, you know, and they're worried about how you get started. You might doubt your ability to teach, but after you do it a little while, you know, you'll gain confidence. Some people are afraid of being able to work with their own children, but having discipline and having an orderly household is absolutely a must. You have to have your children's respect in order to get their cooperation. Inadequate time and energy is something a lot of mothers are concerned with. How am I going to do this? I work. I don't have that much time. But if you can have a daily schedule and your lessons planned out and a chore list so that your children can help you with their chores, it really helps a lot. They need to know the responsibility of doing these things. They can help you with the cooking, the laundry, household chores. Our kids help a lot at our house.
7: Hello, you're on the air.
8: Hi, Carolyn. Marcia from St. Petersburg.
7: Hello, Marcia. Are you going to address a question to Doreen tonight, too?
8: Well, I wanted to make a comment on homeschooling.
7: Good.
8: I want parents who are thinking about homeschooling to be very, very careful about even choosing a Christian, quote-unquote, curriculum, because they really are getting just as bad as what's being taught in the public schools. They're using the same theories, the same types of books. Now, what my daughter does is we go around to all the used bookstores, and we even have found books from the 1800s that were used to teach children in literature, in grammar, and they are far superior to anything you'll find today. Now, of course, your sciences, you need more modern books. But be very careful of any of these curriculums put out, especially, you know, you think you're safe with Christian ones, and you're not. You're not. We've looked them all over, and they're using the same methods the public schools are.
4: That's true. And you do have to review what your children are reading, even in a Christian curriculum.
8: Absolutely.
4: There's times when we have to review what we're reading and then discuss it, because we don't always agree with everything that's in our son's textbooks either, and it leaves it open for a lot of discussion. I might also add that today I went over to a thrift store and I found a whole bunch of good textbooks. Many of them were older, and they were all 25 cents a piece, so I really felt like I'd get
8: right.
4: a bargain.
8: That's really where we've gotten our best bargains are in the used stores. You'll find a lot of old school books, even from maybe 30, 40 years ago, that were not as politically correct or as brainwashing as they are today. And as you said, when you come upon a chapter that there's things you do not agree, this does open up discussion. Why you can tell the child why it's wrong and why you feel it's wrong. So I just wanted to warn people to be very careful of getting any set curriculum from anybody.
4: That's a very good idea. And the main thing is to be flexible. You can review all different kinds of curriculum. You're in control, and you need to check out what you want to teach your children.
8: Absolutely. And you'll love it. You will absolutely love, you know, maybe the first month or so while you're getting on a schedule or whatever. But after a while, you will just love it. My grandchildren have been homeschooled for 3 years now, and they will never step foot in a public school ever, ever again.
4: Well, that's the way I feel. They'll have to drag me kicking and screaming and take me to jail before I'll do it, and I'll fight to my last breath before
8: right.
4: I'll take my children.
8: My daughter feels, and I'll let somebody else get on now, okay?
4: Thank you.
8: Thank you. Bye-bye.
7: Bye. All right, we're going to take a small break here, and...
9: I think she's got it. By George, she got it.

0: rained here. A beautiful rain. We needed it.
1: It rained here in St. John's and where you are from also.
0: Oh, yes.
1: And what do you think of when it rains? Your umbrella. But do you think of it before it rains, during the rain, after the rain, or never? Do you have an umbrella with you?
0: Sometimes I wish I had one.
1: Well, we're talking about preparation and thinking ahead, and we're talking about calling Gene Miller at 1-800-BUY-COIN. 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You really need to prepare ahead for your families, just as you need to prepare ahead when you've got changes in the weather.
0: That's right.
1: Call Gene Miller at 1-800-BUY-COIN and ask him for the newsletter, for the papers that he has available to mail to you, and he'll talk with you and explain how you can better prepare yourself by changing some of your paper money into gold or silver or other precious metals. The Russians were stunned by a decision to invalidate pre-1993 rubles. I know I've read this before, but you're going to hear it again tonight. The Arizona Republic of Sunday, July 25th, 1993, printed that Moscow announced that Russia will invalidate billions of old rubles next week to combat inflation. The government announced this on Saturday in a move that stunned the citizens, touched off a panic at banks, and created a financial nightmare for millions of people. Russia's central bank announced that all banknotes issued by the Soviet and Russian governments before 1993 will not be legal as of the following Monday. People had until August 7th to exchange old rubles before they became worthless. Russians will be limited to exchanging no more than 35,000 rubles, about $35 in cash. I just got my pension yesterday, and now it's been annulled. An elderly woman shrieked outside a Moscow bank. That's what happens when you depend on socialistic techniques. Informed Russians who were smart enough to hold on to gold coins have avoided the 2,500% year inflation and now hold real buying power compared with their unfortunate comrades who didn't believe in gold. Please call Gene Miller at Swiss America Trading in Phoenix. Thank him for sponsoring the Hour of the Time and ask him to send you the information that he has available. You can call him tonight. Leave your number. He'll get back to you tomorrow. Call Gene Miller at 1-800-BUY-COIN. Doreen, I think we have another caller waiting to talk to you, and I'm going to ask ahead of time if everyone will be sure to turn off their radio before they call in so we won't get the feedback. Hello, you're on the air. Lost the person. Okay. We're ready now.
0: Something else that I talked to a homeschooler about was when her children get antsy, and there's some days when nobody wants to have school. There's some days when everybody has spring fever, and that's a good day to get out and take a nature hike, go walk in the woods if you still can, and also go to the zoo, go to a museum. St. John's has a wonderful museum here, and they have a Constitution Room. You should bring your children down to check this out. There's a lot of things that you can do on these days when your kids are antsy. We also have field trips as a reward when our son is doing his best and ahead of all of his studies. I know his attitude has improved quite a bit since we've been homeschooling. It took about 2 weeks for him to adjust to it and for us too. But after those 2 weeks of adjustment time, it has been a blessing, and I encourage all of you people, if you can, try homeschooling. You won't have to worry about the peer pressure.
1: All right. Hello, you're on the air.
2: Hi, I'm Gayola in Texas,
1: Hi, Gail.
2: I want to say that I appreciate the show you're having on homeschool. There's really nothing more important than our children.
1: Right.
2: And I appreciate you, Carolyn, and I appreciate Doreen who's sharing her knowledge with us. I'm not a homeschooling mother because my children are too old before I learned that that was the best to do. But I'd like to share a little information with you because I'm a teacher and I do realize the importance of reading and of teaching children to read correctly, which most homeschoolers find out real soon is to teach them by a true phonics method.
1: Mm-hmm.
2: But I'd like to share with you a resource for one of the best methods that I have found through many years that works with children and that is a wonderful way to teach children to read. And that's called The Writing Road to Reading by Romualda Spalding. Many homeschoolers are already familiar with it. I've worked with a number of them in teaching classes in this. And if you'll permit me, I'll give your listeners an address where they can contact the Spalding Education Foundation.
1: That would be wonderful.
2: Okay. And it is the Spalding Education Foundation. The address is 5930 West Greenway, Suite 4, Glendale, Arizona, 85306.
1: Would you repeat that?
2: Yes. It's the Spalding Education Foundation, 5930 West Greenway, Suite 4, Glendale, Arizona, 85306.
1: Fine, thank you. I know I got it.
2: Yes, and there are courses taught across the country, and they have a listing of courses that are available. They're certified Spalding instructors in many states in the United States. And in most of those classes, homeschoolers are welcomed, and it's a place where you can learn a successful way to teach your children. I know many people, teaching reading is the most important thing that you're going to address, first of all. That's a fundamental skill.
1: That's true.
2: And it's very frustrating when there are problems in that area. But this method is one that works. It reveals the logic and organization of the language, and the method fits our English language beautifully, and it reveals how wonderful our language really is. And Mrs. Spalding, who wrote the method, her philosophy coincides very much with that of most homeschoolers of wanting the best for their children, and she emphasizes the use of quality literature and quality techniques, which is what we all want.
1: Absolutely. I've had several teachers recommend the Spalding method to me also for reading, and they really think it comes highly approved. So you might try contacting those people and get some more information on them.
2: Right. There are a lot of trainers and people using the Spalding method there in Arizona.
1: Mm-hmm.
2: And you're right in a good area to find people who do that.
1: Well, thank you.
2: Thank you. Bye-bye.
1: Bye-bye. Yes, reading is very important, and you don't really want your kids absorbed in comic books. When there's good literature out there, when there's important documents for them to read, you know, you just have to kind of pick and choose between their grade level and what you want them to learn. Doreen, I think once in a while a good videotape is useful. Don't you? We saw the first cut of the new Luxor tape tonight.
0: Oh, yes, that was incredible.
1: And we're a little bit spellbound. The color, the showing of outside of the Great Pyramid, this vibrant light that's coming out of the peak, and the inside of the pyramid, all of it is just spellbinding, and you don't talk very much when you watch it.
0: No, the symbology and the imagery is incredible. It'll make you stop and think.
1: The number that we want you to call is 602-337-2524. That's 602-337-2524. I know there are a lot of people out there waiting for their Luxor tapes, and it's well worth it. You're going to be glad you waited. They say that you can see the light coming out of the top of the pyramid from the air from Los Angeles. It's just an overwhelming experience.
0: My goodness.
1: The number is 602-337-2524.
0: There are a couple addresses here I'd like to give for our Arizona listeners. There's the Northern Arizona Home Educators, and their P.O. Box is 30082 Flagstaff, Arizona, 86003-0082. Get a hold of them, and they'll let you know what's going on in your area.
1: The number to call is 602-337-2524.
0: Carolyn, one of the big benefits that we've noticed through homeschooling is not only is our kid getting a good education.
1: We're going to pause there, and for Pooh, I will say, I'm not a kid. I'm a young lady.
0: That's right.
1: And Nathan is a young man. So, continue.
0: Oh, we have a caller.
1: All right. We'll continue later.
0: Liz,
1: hello, you're on the air.
3: Yes, I am Karen from Orange, California.
1: Hi, Karen.
3: Hi. I wanted to just let the Orange, California people know, or even just any Southern California know, that there's a big Chia convention at Disneyland Hotel. Chia is the Christian Home Educators Association of California. And what it is, it's a workshop on Saturdays and Sunday and even on Friday with all curriculum. I've never gone. This will be my first year attending, but my fourth year of homeschooling. And I hear it's really wonderful, but it's got Abeka and Backyard Science and Bob Jones University Press. And so there's just tons and tons of information. You almost feel overwhelmed, but I hear it's really wonderful. And I have an address because you have to, it's better to register ahead of time. And so I'd like to give that, if that's okay.
0: Yes, that'd be nice.
3: Okay, it's Chia of California,
0: mm-hmm.
3: and it's P.O. Box 2009, Norwalk, California, 90651-2009. And it is, the dates of it are July 8th, 9th, and 10th, and it's at Disneyland Hotel.
0: Well, thank you.
3: Peter Marshall and Michael Smith and Michael Ferris, I'm sure are probably names you may be familiar with too, but it should be really good. I'm really excited, and there's just tons of workshops to go to.
0: Well, that sounds wonderful.
3: Yeah.
0: I hope you can have a chance to go, and I hope a lot of other homeschoolers will make it to that.
3: Okay, thank you very much.
0: Thank you.
3: Bye-bye.
0: I might also add that Jenny Saki at the Titus Woman's Potpourri has a lot of good used books. Sometimes her books are up to 50% off of the selling price. And her phone number is 206-822-7337. 206-822-7337. Give her a call and see what she has.
1: And in the meantime, call 602 and talk to Doreen, 602-337-2524.
0: We'd also like to hear from anybody that's had problems with their kids in public school. I know there's a lot of information that's coming home for the parents to fill out, questionnaires. Some of them are pretty personal. They want to know more and more about what kind of home life you have and how you relate with your children. We heard one news report, I believe it was on Paul Harvey, and he was talking about a public school that had sent home contracts requesting the parents to fill them out and return them to the school that said that they would lock up their weapons in an approved safe. I wonder what comes next. Are they going to demand to enter your home and see whether or not you've complied or perjured yourself? Then what? Parents, you better be involved enough to know what your children are learning and being taught and asked at school. You better study your history of how Hitler controlled the schools. You better find out how the UN Treaty and the Rights of the Child will affect you and your family. Article 29 of the UN Treaty, Rights of the Child, states, it is the goal of the state to direct the education of the people it governs toward the philosophy of the New World Order, as enshrined in the Charter of the United Nations. And this excerpt is from the Teaching Home magazine, January and February of 94. The number is 602-337-2524, and we might take this opportunity to...
4: We have a caller.
0: Hello, you're on the air.
5: Oh, yes. Well, I just wanted to mention that just recently my son came home with a form, and that every week that he had to check off daily, did your parents ever leave you alone? Do you brush your teeth? How many times a day? Do you brush your hair? How many times a day? Do your parents argue? And I just thought I wanted to bring that up, that I feel that the schools are becoming very intrusive in our lives.
0: They are, and for a reason. And parents, whether you decide to homeschool your children or not, you must do one thing. You must teach your children that they have the right to refuse to answer any question that they feel is too personal or not anybody's business. And you have to back them on that.
5: I'd like to mention one other thing. My children go to a parochial school, and they have a dance troupe. And President Clinton was going to visit our city. And because the dance troupe is an exemplary troupe, they were asked by an organization to stand outside and wave a flag when the president's motor brigade passed this one building that he was going to appear in, and the flag that they wanted the children to wave was the flag of the UN.
0: My goodness. Aren't they getting blatant about it?
5: And several parents were upset about it, but no, that's the absolute truth. It's from the city I'm calling about, but I don't want to get my...
0: Can you document that and send it to us, please?
5: Can I document it? Oh, yes, I can, absolutely.
0: Well, great. We'd like to have that.
5: I don't have... Do you give the address out? I'm almost a first-time listener. This is the second time I've ever listened to your show.
0: Right. The address will be repeated at the end of the show,
5: okay.
0: But it is P.O. Box 1420, Sholo, that's capital S-H-O-W, capital L-O-W, Arizona, 85901. That's CAGI, CAJI, Post Office Box 1420, Sholo, Arizona, 85901.
5: Okay. I have that.
0: Fine.
5: Thank you.
0: Well, thank you for listening, and we sure appreciate your call-in, and do keep listening and keep us informed also as to what you're seeing out there.
5: Thank you.
0: Thank you. Well, any of you that can get a copy of the New World Order UN Treaty, Rights of the Child, you definitely need to read that. It has some information that will blow your mind. They're trying to take our children away from us. And you need to read your history books and see how Adolf Hitler controlled the schools. The same thing is happening again, folks.
4: All of you out there can begin preparing your questions and your contributions for next Friday. Doreen will be with us again. And I know it's not easy on the first night when unexpectedly you want to call in. But do call 602-337-2524. We're waiting for another caller. We probably have time for at least 5 or 6 more calls.
0: There's a lot of social pressure that some homeschoolers feel from well-meaning friends and relatives. You just have to inform them the facts, and I had a lot of questions posed to me from my family, and they wanted to know why we were thinking of homeschooling, especially my sisters. I told them, you know, with the violence, it's a daily threat in some schools. Some kids have to go to school and worry about what's going to happen.
4: We have a caller.
0: Oh, good.
4: Hello, you're on the air.
6: Oh, hi. I just wanted to add that famous little quote, if you didn't mention it, because I missed the first 5 minutes of your program.
4: All right.
6: And that was about Mr. Clinton's Arkansas school. Okay? And that was Mr. Haggard's statement that he wanted to get the kids away from overbearing religious conservative training at home. Did you hear that?
0: No, I personally didn't hear that, but it doesn't surprise me, especially since a lot of homeschoolers and people that have taught their children with religious trainings are being lumped together under the cult heading.
6: Uh-huh. Well, I had a little question for you also, and perhaps you touched on this. Some development happened in New Mexico lately, and I only heard a fragment about it, and I wondered if you could fill me in on that. With the homeschoolers there.
4: No, but perhaps some of our callers outside either this week or next week could call with that information, or if you research it between now and next week, will you call us again?
6: I will if I can find it. It's a little obscure. I'm in Connecticut, and it's a little tough to get the New Mexico data, but I will try. It has to do with periodic testing of the homeschool kids, I think, relating to how they're progressing in terms of their attitudinal changes.
0: Yes, you do have to cooperate with your state's laws on that, and they do vary from state to state. I have an organization here from New Mexico, if you'd like to contact them and find out.
6: Well,
4: we might need your help, so
6: yes,
4: go right ahead.
6: I will, dear. I was looking for a pen.
4: Okay.
6: I have it.
0: Okay, this is the New Mexico Christian Home Educators, 5749 Paradise Boulevard.
6: Say that again?
0: 5749 Paradise Boulevard, Albuquerque, New Mexico, 87114.
6: And say, just run that first title by me, the four words in the first title.
0: New Mexico Christian Home Educators.
6: Thank you so much.
4: Thank you for calling.
6: Keep up the good work. Bye-bye.
0: Thank you.
4: The number is 602-337-2524. Doreen is here with us tonight, and she'll be back next Friday to answer questions and to share with the listening audience items about homeschooling.
0: Yes, you have to remember, people, this is your right to teach your children as you see fit. The time that you have with them is precious time. It should be cherished. You'll only benefit, and so will your children. I know parents that were maybe, their children were 2 months behind on schoolwork, and they pulled them out of public school because they weren't getting the help, and that was my case also. I was already spending anywhere from 2 to 4 hours every night, 7 days a week, to help my son get caught up in public school. I finally decided I'm doing this on my own already. I might as well use a curriculum that I approve of. I might as well have the control of the input that he's getting in public and homeschooling, and it's really been a blessing. We'd like to hear from any of you ladies that have any more comments or questions.
4: The number is 602-337-2524.
0: In the state of Arizona, you have to, you're required to fill out an affidavit of intent. Now, I read recently that this can even be a non-form. It just has to have your child's name, their date of birth, current address of the school that your child was attending, the names, the phone numbers, and the addresses of the parents or legal guardians, and a statement that the child will take a standardized test.
4: We have a caller. Hello, you're on the air.
6: Yes, I want to make...
0: It's ladies' night.
4: The number is 602-337-2524. We have time for about one more call, Doreen.
0: Fellas, if you can just get back with us on Bill's call-in, I'm sure he'd appreciate hearing from you. And we do have another caller.
4: Hello, you're on the air.
7: Yes, I need to know about these books. It's What Your Second Grader Needs to Know, and it's by E.D. Hirsch, Jr. And I just need to know, would it be good to homeschool with these?
0: Actually, I'm not familiar with that curriculum. Do you know any homeschoolers in your area?
7: No, I don't.
0: Okay. What area are you in?
7: Beaumont, Texas.
0: Texas. Okay. Let's see if I have a list here. Again, if you would just call or contact the Homeschool Legal Defense.
7: Okay.
0: Let's see. We have several here. Austin, Lubbock, Dallas. Any of those close to you?
7: Probably the closest would be Austin.
0: Austin? Okay.
4: Do you have a telephone number? We're running out of time.
7: No, I don't.
0: Okay.
4: I'm speaking to Doreen.
0: Yes. Here's a telephone number for the Home-Oriented Private Education for Texas. 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
7: Okay, thank you so much.
4: Thank you for calling. And thank you, Doreen. We'll go off the air for this evening. See you next Friday.
0: Thank you. Bye-bye.

That's so, so good, isn't it? Paul Simon and Art Garfunkel, The Boxer. 1969 that came out. And from an album that I used to play on cassette continuously in the car, REO Speedwagon's High Infidelity, Peter's chosen Take It On The Run for you this morning. And we've reached halfway. This is Peter's number six.

Peter tells us that that's a favourite of his lovely wife Kay's, Seasoning the Sun, Terry Jacks. Got to keep in with the missus, eh, Peter? And a song that was first released by Harry Belafonte from Uriah Heep, their version of Come Away, Melinda. How about, like Peter, you send us your list of favourite album tracks for us to play one morning here on Caroline? All the details of how to send them to us are on the website, radiocaroline.co.uk. Here's Jefferson Starship.

Jefferson Starship and Hyperdrive at number four. And in bronze place at number three in Peter Johnson's selection this morning, you've just heard Apparitions from Walter Trout. You're currently planning a grand tour of Scotland, Peter, when you hope to see some live bands along the journey. And the Barrowlands in Glasgow is somewhere you say you must visit. I DJ'd there back in the mid-70s. That's such a shame these Scottish boys are no more. You're number two from Runrig.

Runrig, Ocean Road, and proving that you can never have too much of a good thing. Runrig are also Peter's number one this morning. Stand by for blast off, Rocket to the Moon.

0: Taking both the top two positions in Peter Johnson's top 15 this morning, one of the best bands to come out of Scotland, the Great Run Rig. They're at number one with Rocket to the Moon. Peter, what a terrific selection this morning. Thank you so much. But that's it for now. Today's programme was produced by Kevin Bradley, and I'm Rob Proctor.
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9: Well, I don't know about you, but I want to party. I want to rock the house. I want to take care of business, if you know what I mean, and I hope you do. So buckle your belts, grab your hats, zip your pants, and hoist your bats. We got some rocking to do tonight.
7: All of that's true, what he said. Thursday Night Potpourri for another week is on the air. Greetings and salutations, everybody, all across the network. On W0KIE, WTNDLP, good morning, Springfield. It's your Friday. And we got it all coming up for you this evening. Chris is in here in half an hour with this week's edition of The Space Report. Don't forget the. Weird pictures if you forget the. Actually, they're pretty cute, I'm told. Old-time radio, I have no idea what we'll play. I haven't even begun to think about that yet. I just finished supper a few minutes ago. Mike Cole should be here in just under an hour and a half, and the telephone, as always, is open for your calls. 612-721-4339. Nice to have you all aboard. As we do this Thursday thing on Wookiee, they just haven't wised up yet. They still let me do it every week. I'm sure they'll learn eventually. And in the meantime, I get to trash the network for 3 hours a week.

friends and neighbors, it's your old pal El Monte Slim telling you, come on down here to White Track Town, Wilmington. Damn, we got some out-of-sight bargains here for you in cars. And listen, for the first 10,000 of you people to come on down here today, we got free sandwiches and coffee. If you haven't done your clothes, bring them on down, because we got free washers and dryers. Now look here, you're probably wondering how to get here. Well, you take any freeway and get off at the Wilmington cutoff. You go 9 to 7 miles straight till you come to a north and a south. You don't want to go south, you want to go north. Head on straight north till you come to the Tasty Freeze. Make a right and go 9 to 7 miles straight till you come to the Standard Station. Go right in that Standard Station, walk up to the man and say, where the hell am I?

a friend goes fishing, sits on the bank all day. Neighbors all say he's lazy, but maybe it's just his way. Thank you. He's just working on it.

They are the Dead Reckoners. It's called Working On It. The El Monte Slim Thing. That's an oldie from the Firesign Theater Dear Friends double album set. Came out in, about 72 or thereabouts. Change the World, Eric Clapton starting us out just about 12 past the hour. TNP for the 8th of May. I'm Dean in Minneapolis. All kinds of stuff going on. I just dropped a CD into one computer here, and it's a compilation CD, and the database didn't have it, and the Grace Notes window didn't want to close. That was ugly. I don't know if I like the way this database works with Winamp all the time anyway. Anyways, greetings to you all. Bad news for those of us who are SoundForge users, for those of us who use the Sonic Foundry audio editing or video editing products. Did y'all see this? I got this from George Antunes. Sonic Foundry has reached a deal to sell all of its audio and video editing software to Sony Pictures. Deal is expected to close after a Sony Entertainment shareholders meeting set for sometime in June. Folks at Sonic Foundry say the deal leaves the Wisconsin company with about $15 million in cash to work with in developing their web media distribution products. And they do have products out there that won some awards. But they are getting rid of SoundForge, Acid, the Vega, Vegas video programs, all of that being sold. So if you want SoundForge and you don't have it, and you want to get it before they build in all the copyright protection garbage that you just know is coming, you better work on it. Birthdays today. A number of them. Harry S. Truman was born on this day. The captain's wife, Tony Tennille, has a birthday today. And it's this guy's birthday, a rock and roll guitar icon. And he can still play it just like he's a punk kid. Happy 52nd birthday, Alex Van Halen.

0: the Jones, County Crows, on the Thursday Night Potpourri. Greetings, everybody. And hey, if you're listening in Macomb, Illinois, listen up. If you're listening on WTNDLP, a severe thunderstorm watch in effect until 1 a.m. for you folks in Macomb. Thunderstorm winds up to 70 miles an hour, and hail up to 3 inches in diameter is possible in the watch area. Again, the Macomb area and that portion of Illinois under a thunderstorm watch until 1 a.m. this morning. And we'll keep you advised as we make our way through the evening. Tom Taylor's on the phone with me, fresh back from learning everything there is to know about the Dish Network. He had a personal audience with, I don't know, did you have a personal audience with Charlie?
1: I had a personal audience with Bill Clinton.
0: You had a personal audience? I wouldn't brag about that.
1: Hey, I heard that Bill Clinton was one of the speakers, and I tell you, he was absolutely excellent.
0: He was.
1: Plus, what's going on in Iraq, he is on the same page as our president.
0: I believe he is. And,
1: absolutely.
0: And has been. I don't think... I think this is one instance where the ex-president is in full agreement.
1: Yeah,
0: you know, Jimmy Carter is not on the same page.
1: Yeah. Now, you would have enjoyed, though, you would have enjoyed Dennis Miller. You ought to hear somebody dump on the Arabs and everybody, and he was funny. Dennis Miller was
0: funny. Oh, I imagine.
1: Wayne Brady was good. Zig Ziglar was good. Anyway, they really rolled out the red carpet for us, unlike in previous years. We went down to Atlanta, Georgia, to the big Hilton Hotel, and for Team Summit.
0: Yeah.
1: I saw about half the used Primestar dishes in the world were there.
0: Why am I not surprised?
1: Dish Network's going to the Primestar dish.
0: They are going to it.
1: Yeah.
0: It's a better dish.
1: Huh?
0: It's a better dish.
1: No, what's happened is Dish Network has gotten really smart, really smart. They have orbital slots at 110,

0: couple KA transponders up there. So,
1: sure.
0: So they're going to launch EchoStar 9, which is joint, which Dish Network put like $50 million into it, and they have a 10-year lease on it. So they, your new Dish Network receiver, Dish, will be DBS band and KU band. So if you live across the Midwest, if you live in Columbus, Ohio, and Charleston, West Virginia, and so on, they're going to launch about 50 more local cities.
1: Wow.
0: They're also going to launch 50 new international programs up there. They're moving everything off of the wings. The 61.5 and 148 slot will go to this new, and they had Primestar dishes. I think they went painted up a bunch of Primestar dishes and put some dual feeds on them just to have something to show us at the show.
1: Right.
0: And but this may roll out by the end of the year, and they're also going to have their high definition on it.
1: Wow.
0: So they're packing everything. They're going up like 80-some-odd transponders. So if you get 10 shows per transponder, that'd be like 800 channels. And then they get more because they can do some spot beaming. But anyway, they want to move everything onto one dish. They're going to do it with KU band. They're going to have a new program in the fall where you can get one of their – get this whole thing installed with a high-definition receiver for $1,499, and they'll throw in a 40-inch high-definition television set for $1,500, $1,499.
1: What do you think is going to pay $1,500 to have satellite TV installed, though?
0: With the TV, you're paying $2,000 for a good high-definition
1: With the high-def TV.
0: With the high-def TV.
1: Okay.
0: They're going to be losing money on it. They kind of got ahead of themselves. They were showing TVs that were supposedly RCAs. But so that's the story on those things. And they're just rolling out. They got about 10 new receivers. They got one receiver that will also record, and it'll record high definition. And it takes just a ton of space to record high-definition TV on a hard drive.
1: Oh, I know it does. I've recorded it using the Broadlogic.
0: Uh-huh.
1: And I mean, you record for a minute, and you got well over a gig. I mean,
0: yeah,
1: it takes
0: yeah.
1: a huge amount of space.
0: And they have some compression technology that will work. That'll get that down a bit, but I mean, you know, it's they used to say 1 meg 1 hour on standard definition.
1: 1 gig 1 hour.
0: 1 gig 1 hour. Excuse me. 1 gig 1 hour, but it's you know, just takes a lot more for this. Mark Cuban was there.
1: Oh really?
0: Oh yeah, he got up and spoke. You know, he had owned the Dallas Mavericks. He owned
1: right.
0: What was that website he owned that Charlie came out and said that this guy is smart. He sold it for about a gazillion dollars before the .com crash, and just tons and tons and tons of money he made off of that. One of the few people that got out at the top.
1: Absolutely.
0: And he was there. He was an interesting guy. Came out very casually dressed and so on, and spoke. You know, he is betting that the future is high definition. He has high definition net, which Dish will be picking those stations.
1: Yeah,
0: up.
1: HD net.
0: Yeah, and he has. I mean, they are doing everything. It's either converted from 35 millimeter film or original broadcast. They have crews in Iraq right now. Recording Iraq in high-definition TV.
1: Really?
0: The war and that and so on.
1: Yep.
0: And they showed some of that. I mean, you know, in the hotel there, that just the screens that they had there, you'd have a speaker there and they'd show stuff and so on, and there'd be four big screens right beside them. And, I mean, I was just sitting there saying, I wonder how much money they have in that.
1: Oh,
0: I'm
1: a
0: sure
1: ton.
0: It was rented, but I'm sure it cost tens of thousands.
1: Oh, I'm sure it did.
0: Rent it for a couple days.
1: Probably.
0: Well, next week is the Dayton Hamvention, the Dayton Hamfest. Hamvention, I guess it is.
1: Yeah, there's going to be a lot of folks from Wookiee out there. I think Blair's going, and

0: Byron is going. Chris is going. And I know I'm missing a bunch, but there's going to be a whole bunch of folks out there. And I'm hoping maybe we'll get the early word on what's going on in Dayton Thursday night on this show next week.
1: I tell you, I will be there. I'll set up against the back fence in the middle, so I think everybody knows where I am back there.
0: You're same place every year, aren't you?
1: Same place every year. Same smelly place every year. Nod backed up right to the facilities.
0: Yeah, yeah, well.
1: But the foot traffic is good.
0: Well, you got a kind of a sort of, you got guaranteed foot traffic when you set up there.
1: Yeah. I have a brand new receiver.
0: What do you got?
1: I got the Coship 3188C.
0: Oh, it's out now?
1: Yeah, I'm the first dealer in the United States to have it. When I went down to Atlanta, I backed a truck up to the door and loaded up dishes and so on. This one blind searches. And let me tell you how that works.
0: Please do.
1: On most satellite receivers, you do a standard search, which means it goes through and checks everything in its memory. This one works a little different. This one will go through and you'll tell it want C or KU or whatever. Then you go and modify. You say, I want to go from 3,700, or let's do KU, 11,700, 12,200.
0: Right.
1: I want to go search all symbol rates. And then you get down to the bottom. I want horizontal and vertical. And it goes through, and I've had a bunch of these before. It goes through, it'll start like at 12,000. Then it jumps down 3 to 11,997. And it goes down, and just about every two or three seconds, it'll check a frequency. When it finds a signal of any kind, it flashes that it has a signal, it has a digital signal, then it tries all symbol rates. Now, you could tell it not to check below 4,000, but a lot of stuff's below 4,000.
0: Yes, it
1: so
0: is.
1: You tell it to check at 4,000.
0: There is some stuff that's even below 2,000, Tom.
1: Yeah, and it goes through, and it checks it, and it will check every symbol rate. Let me give you an example. I took my 12-foot dish and thought, well, here's the ultimate test. I'm going to take it and go wave it out over the Atlantic. And I locked on to something over the Atlantic. It said, boom, I have a signal. I cheated, used a sat look to tell when I got there, and it said it saw something. I said, okay, this is C-band. Go search it. And it went through and found about 10 or 12 channels. And I could tell from what it found Intelsat 803. It found CNN, CNN Moscow. It found CNN Jerusalem. It found a bouquet of Arab stuff. And so on down the line. I then went to SatMex 5.
0: Wait a minute. Let me stop you here. As it finds these, does it then dump them in memory somewhere and then keep searching?
1: Oh, it dumps them in a memory. It goes through and says, okay, I found 35 TV stations, 10 radio stations.
0: Okay.
1: Then you back out of all the memories, and those are the highest number ones. It dumps them right at the end.
0: Okay.
1: So you go to channel 1, then you start down channel 599, 598, or whatever your highest numbers, and you see the things. And then you hit, I should start the thing up here. When you start, let me flip it on. But it's very good about the way it records this stuff and so on. Let me see here just a second. Like, it'll go through, and you'll see what you have there. Then you hit the info button, and this is really nice, because on the info button, of course, it tells you what the analog signal is. It tells you what sound over EB over noise is. The banner comes up, gives you the audio PID 1 and 2, the video PID, the PCR PID, the teletext PID, frequency. It gives you the symbol rate and so on. So just from one screen, you don't have to go through 9 screens to get there.
0: Right. It
1: gives you all that information. And you can tell exactly what you have. Now, this is not a real fancy receiver. I think it'll memorize a couple thousand channels. But, for instance, they improved the video on it. They got rid of the modulator. Now, we didn't want to spend the extra money to put a Channel 3, 4 modulator in it. You know, most people
0: right.
1: that have a decent TV. You know, if you don't have a TV that doesn't have that has audio-video cables in it, go buy one. So it does have S-video out, and it has the audio and video cables. But as I say, it's not the fanciest receiver. It's not as nice as the 5300 or the Beck 6600 Plus.
0: But they will not blind search.
1: No, this is the only one I know that blind search. No, I have had, it blind searches and it goes through and checks all frequencies. I understand that, I should say it checks all frequencies, then it does the symbol rate.
0: Right.
1: I know our engineers checked it against the Nokia. I've had Cayman Sats here. The Cayman Sat typically would go through, spend 20 minutes, chew on it, and then, you know, it might get half of everything that's there. I tried it on Telstar 5, and it even found a couple of repeat frequencies and so on, and found a few new channels I didn't even know that were there. Though, you know, Telstar 5 adds and takes away every day, almost.
0: Now, tell me, how long does it take to search Telstar 5?
1: Oh, about 8 minutes, rather than the half hour. It is fast. It is lightning fast.
0: Okay, without giving an exact number, is this baby breaking the bank to buy it?
1: Not too bad. I'll deliver one to your door for under $200.
0: Yeah, you just may.
1: It is.
0: You just may, and if you bring it up in person, I'll buy the beer.
1: These things, I tell you, this was a case of where CoShip. Let me tell you a little bit about CoShip. CoShip has 80% of the digital receiver market in Red China.
0: Right.
1: I was at a CES a number of years ago, and there are a bunch of people from CoShip sitting behind a desk there, you know, with a pile of satellite receivers, talking to themselves. I went over and talked to them, nice people, an older gentleman. He is the president of the company, the company in China. I don't know if they have any foreign investment or not. But I went and found perhaps the biggest importer of satellite receivers, of MPEG receivers. I took them over. I introduced the people. Now, CoShip is, builds a quality product. They've been working with us. They are the kind of people that if there's a problem, there'll be an engineer on an airplane. They, no problem calling from China, but I mean, if there's a problem, and a problem could be there's some new signals that have come up, and the receiver won't recognize it. You see, software is a major issue.
0: Oh, sure it is.
1: In all these receivers. That's
0: right.
1: Why the old receivers won't lock on some stuff, because there are, you know, 25 different types of transmitters and so on it, putting this stuff up. But as I say, these people are extremely good, and our failure rate has been just almost non-existent. I had one go bad, and it turned out it was the remote control. I've had two remote controls bad.
0: Well, that can happen, though.
1: And remember, this stuff comes around halfway around the world in a container.
0: Yeah, exactly.
1: And, I remember the days when, you know, the early days of C-band, when if you got half the stuff to work, you're doing well.
0: Well, hell, I remember the old trackers ran so hot you could boil coffee on them.
1: Right, right. And I think the old Sat-Tex came with a set of cookware.
0: Right.
1: I remember Doug Dennert. Do you remember the Doug Dennert Sky Show?
0: Sure, I do.
1: And he used to kid about that stuff, and those were the days when the stuff was just junk. The Lux receiver was made here in Cincinnati, Ohio, and
0: right.
1: I mean you would just pray that it worked, but then you'd take it back up to the factory, and the guy would take it in the back room and sit there and, you know, piddle with cans and so on and try to get a down converter that would match it. No, these new receivers today, the CoShip and the Beck. are just, you know, just extremely reliable. But this is the basic receiver. It does not have the ability to use a smart card. Some of the ones we do have the ability to put a cam in, but as of right now, I don't know of anybody that says, oh, here's a cam and here's a smart card.
0: No, they're not selling them to you anyway.
1: Yeah. But anyway, this receiver is just you know, I sit there and I'm absolutely amazed. On my website, I put a whole bunch of screenshots up there.
0: Okay, give them the website.
1: Okay, the website's www.mpeg2fta. That's mpeg2fta.com. And my phone number is 859-356-9666. And as I say, the price is right on these. These receivers were designed mainly as a tool to use to find this stuff. They'll work fine. You know, they're a great receiver. We're not trying to go out and replace the Beck 6600 Plus, which is a fantastic receiver, or some of the better Pansats or anything like that. But, you know, if you want a toy, I tell you what it's great for. Go over to the old GE1, AMC1, and do a search. Because NBC has dozens of transponders up there. They got their news gathering trucks and so on. And you never know which one's going to be lit at any particular time. And that's what it's good for.
0: Yep, and that's exactly right. You don't know which one will be lit. Tom, it is great to hear from you. Welcome back. It's been a few weeks since you've called. And
1: hopefully I'll see a few of our people at the Dayton Hamvention. I'll be at my booth, and otherwise I'll be in the motorhome behind the rib shack and or the orchard or whatever you want to call the thing. And
0: give my regards to Dan Morgan.
1: I sure will, Dave.
0: Please do.
1: And you take care now.
0: Thanks, Tom.
1: Bye-bye.
0: Bye-bye. Running late. That's Tom Taylor. We're going to get right in down to Rochester and check out Chris with the Space Report.
2: 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And now, reporting from Rochester, Minnesota, I'm Chris Peterson. The Expedition 6 crew of the International Space Station is back on Earth after a slightly bumpy landing on May 4th. 3.5 hours after they undocked from the ISS, the Expedition 6 crew coasted to a landing on the Kazakh steppes in their Soyuz TMA-1 space capsule. About 5 minutes before it was supposed to, a light started flashing on the control panel, according to Expedition 6 commander Kenneth Bauerzox, a NASA astronaut. Nikolai Budarin, the only Russian member of the Expedition 6 crew, decided to do a double check of the premature flashing light and determined that the Soyuz had entered what is called by the Russians a ballistic reentry. What made the situation worse was that the Soyuz had lost all communication with ground controllers. Budarin explained that this was because several parachute cords, including one that held the Soyuz main UHF antenna, had been severed sometime during reentry. This, of course, raises new questions about the safety of manned spaceflight, since this is the first manned space landing after the destruction of the Space Shuttle Columbia on February 1st. If the Soyuz landing had failed causing any catastrophic damage, the Soyuz program certainly would have been shut down for at least some time, and the International Space Station would have suffered a similar fate. However, since the U.S. insists that it will have the space shuttles flying again by the end of the year, and the Russians insist that the glitch was something minor that can be fixed before the next Soyuz landing, there is no reason to shut down the ISS program at this time. The Soyuz TMA-1 is an upgraded version of the Soyuz vehicle, which flew for the first time in October of 2002. The Japanese Space Agency announced this week that it will begin flight tests of a reusable space shuttle in Sweden by the end of this month. The brief flight tests, which will begin in late May and continue through July 24th in a facility in Kiruna, Sweden, are intended to measure the pressure which can stabilize the shuttle, which travels at the speed of sound. The shuttle, which is smaller than the United States space shuttle, is a prototype of Japan's 20-year-old program to build an unmanned reusable space vehicle. The first tests, conducted on Christmas Island in the South Pacific in October of 2002, were successful. Japan has been optimistic about its space program after 5 successful consecutive flights of its H-2A launch vehicle. It is also going to be launching the MUSES-C spacecraft, which will be the first spacecraft since the Apollo program to return rocks from somewhere other than the Earth. The chiefs of the United States Space Agency, NASA, and the Russian Aviation and Space Agency have announced this week that they have agreed to participate in a joint Russia-U.S. Martian exploration program. Yuri Kopdev, head of the Russian Aviation and Space Agency, and NASA Administrator Sean O'Keefe participated in talks Monday to decide, among other things, the fate of the International Space Station program and the future direction of the cooperation between the Russian and United States space programs. They agreed to form an unmanned Martian exploration program and to do studies to determine whether a manned Martian exploration mission could be undertaken by the United States and Russia. Regarding the International Space Station, O'Keefe and Kopdev said that they left the final decisions to be made by the 16 partners of the international partnership that heads up the International Space Station project. And finally this week, a group of students from the University of Kentucky will be participating in an experiment to test an inflatable glider that could someday fly above the surface of Mars. The glider, which will be initially launched from a high-altitude balloon, will sprout a pair of inflatable wings from its sides, which will become rigid by a chemical reaction caused by ultraviolet light from the sun. This glider will not actually glide down to the surface of the Earth by itself. It will instead drift down with the aid of a parachute. However, the glider will test the technology which makes inflatable wings rigid through an ultraviolet-activated epoxy. This project is funded by a grant from NASA and will be launched sometime tomorrow, weather permitting. And that's all I have for this week's edition of The Space Report. Please visit www.thespacereport.com for space news updated every weekday. And please send your comments, questions, or story ideas by email to chris@thespacereport.com. 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
0: Thank you, Chris. 12 minutes in front of 10 o'clock Eastern time. And I got Chris on the phone here. We're going to chat in just a second. But again, let me repeat for the listeners on WTND LP in Macomb, that portion of Illinois, you folks are under a severe thunderstorm watch in effect until 1 a.m. this morning. National Weather Service says damaging winds up to 70 miles an hour and hail up to 3 inches in diameter is possible in the watch area. That's until 1 o'clock this morning. We'll keep you updated. Keep it right here on WTNDLP. It's Thursday Night Potpourri on Wookiee and all our affiliates. And Chris, whoa! That's my fault because I cut Chris off. I went to the wrong phone line here. Because I had to actually switch, so we'll just do this. Just a minute here. Too many things to juggle, but I'll get him back. I ended up cutting him off. Come on, answer the phone. Answer the phone. I did dial right, didn't I? I think I did. I had Chris on the phone, but it was my screw up that caused me to lose him. And I'll redial because maybe I errored here. There he is. Sorry about Chris. That was my fault.
3: No problem.
0: I got you, though.
3: I am here.
0: Busy week in space, actually.
3: Yeah, you know, the Soyuz undocked. It just amazes me that they can undock a Soyuz, and 4 hours later it can be back on the ground.
0: You think that there were a few rapid heartbeats down at NASA?
3: Well, there were a few rapid heartbeats down at NASA, and people admit about that about as much. And there were a few in Russia as well.
0: Oh, I'm sure there were.
3: They lost communication with the Soyuz for about 4 hours. And basically, the Soyuz landed 300 miles off course.
0: Right.
3: In the middle of nowhere in Kazakhstan. And these three guys have been living in space for 6 months. They haven't felt the pull of gravity. Usually, people who have been in space for that long are very weak.
0: Right.
3: They oftentimes cannot walk enough to, they can't walk at all a lot of times, and they can't support their own weight. It's very exhausting.
0: Right.
3: But they landed 300 miles off course, and the Soyuz landed on its side. They crawled out of the vehicle and assessed the situation and basically laid on the grass and rested for a while. And then Nikolai Budarin worked on setting up a portable antenna, and Bowerzox crawled back into the Soyuz and got into a position where he could work the radio and try and regain communications. So these guys did a whole lot for, considering their situation.
0: Very strange coincidence, I'm sure, but I bet it scared the hell out of the NASA folks. They lost communications with the Soyuz 16 minutes before scheduled landing. Just about exactly at the point of the reentry, they lost communications with Columbia.
3: Oh, yeah, there had to have been some sinking feelings going on there.
0: Oh, man, can you imagine?
3: I try not to.
0: Absolutely.
3: Yeah. But the reason that they lost communication, and I didn't make this incredibly clear in the space report, is that the antennas for the Soyuz are actually housed in the supporting ropes of the parachute. And several of those cords were severed. And one of them, obviously, was the main UHF antenna that's used by the Soyuz to communicate with the recovery team. So that was the main reason why they lost communications. There are several theories about why this may have happened. One of them has been that one of the crew members pushed a button that aborted the automatic launch sequence. But the Russians are denying that, and of course the crew is denying that that happened.
0: Yeah.
3: The story from the crew is that a light started flashing 5 minutes before it was expected to on the control panel. And this light was signifying, I'm not sure what this light was signifying specifically, but that's when they knew that something wasn't right. But the Soyuz is made to handle landing difficulties much more gracefully than the shuttle is, because it's basically a hard landing. It's landing by parachute, but it's designed to take a hard landing if the parachute separates from quite a distance up.
0: And to its credit, it did.
3: Yes, it did. And the crew, though, felt during the landing 8 to 10 times the force of gravity at some points during the landing.
0: And I understand normally they would feel about half that, about 4 times gravity.
3: That's right. And in the shuttle, they would feel about 2 or 3.
0: Right.
3: So the Soyuz landings are bumpier and more jarring than the shuttle under normal circumstances. These weren't normal circumstances.
0: And when the thing tumbles and lands on its side, I'll bet it's real bumpy.
3: Oh, I'm sure.
0: Yeah.
3: But keep in mind that the Russians have not lost anybody.
0: On a reentry.
3: Well, I shouldn't say that on a reentry. They haven't lost anybody in the Soyuz program since the first 4 years of the Soyuz program.
0: Okay.
3: All their losses were and I think they had 2. So they've had as many as the shuttle, but the Soyuz has been around a lot longer than the shuttle.
0: Oh, yeah.
3: And it's a lot simpler vehicle. So, but this is the Soyuz TMA-2, which is the TMA-1,
0: The TMA-2 is what's up there now.
3: Yes. The number doesn't mean anything. The TMA signifies that it's an upgraded cockpit configuration inside the Soyuz. And the thought is that there was, in the software to run that, that there was maybe a software bug, and obviously they're going to be working on correcting that before the next landing, but they've got 6 months. So I think they'll probably figure it out.
0: An interesting difference between the Russian space program, though, and the U.S. space program. I mean, after the shuttle thing, and granted, we lost astronauts, and so there is a difference. I know I'm kind of comparing apples to oranges, but the point is, after the shuttle problem, there was absolutely no question the shuttle program is grounded. And after this Soyuz mishap, it's like we'll fix it before the next scheduled flight, and we'll make the next scheduled flight. They don't ground nearly so easily in the Russian space program as they do in the American space program.
3: No, they don't. And the Russians are a little bit more willing to take risks.
0: Yeah, exactly.
3: And to a certain extent, I think that quality is good. I think the U.S. needs to have that quality that the Russians have. They sort of balance each other out. And I think it makes for a neat partnership. Now, they're also talking about forming a partnership with Russia to explore Mars. And so far, they're just talking about unmanned stuff. But, of course, Russia has been talking about trying to put a manned mission together by 2014 or 2015. And they would like the U.S. and the European Space Agency to participate in this project.
0: Right.
3: With the ISS as over budget and as backed up as it is, I'm not holding out much hope for that, but the Russians do a lot of research into such things, and they may sort of have the jump on us when we actually get around to doing it.
0: That wouldn't particularly surprise me, I guess, and really probably doesn't surprise anybody who's followed the space program for any number of years.
3: Right.
0: But because the Russians have, you know, like you said, had that reputation of, you know, where the Americans have been very high tech and very, I mean, everything is planned out and tested. And if there's a problem, then they delay and they retest. And the Russians are really have kind of been like the cosmic cowboys. I mean, you know, they just, you know, just climb on the back and strap down the saddle and away they go, you know?
3: Yeah.
0: I mean, they're kind of the cosmic cowboys out there.
3: Yeah, they are. Now, it will be interesting. In probably less than 6 months now, we can expect the first Shenzhou manned... ...manned launch from China.
0: Of course, we won't hear about it until after it's happened. And if it fails, we may not hear about it at all.
3: That's true. But I think that will be interesting, too, to see how the Chinese handle a space program. They have some pretty ambitious goals in mind.
0: Oh, and I don't think there's any question they're going to take risks, but the thing is, we're not going to hear about their risks, and we're only going to hear about their successes. If the Chinese government handles a space program the way they have handled their space program up to now, we really are not going to hear very much about the failures.
3: And that's the way it was with the Russian space program.
0: Yes, it
3: was. When the Soviet Union was still in existence.
0: Absolutely.
3: So that will bring another interesting thing into the mix. The Japanese are, as I said, going to be testing or further testing their reusable unmanned space shuttle, which could eventually be used to resupply the space station. And this is important stuff because right now we're depending on Russian progress vehicles to supply the space station or the U.S. shuttles. And we desperately need some other vehicle options there for nothing else than to be able to send things up and bring things down more quickly. The Japanese are going to be able to do it, and also the Europeans are going to be able to do it hopefully by next year. And at least the European vehicle has much more capacity than the Progress does.
0: Right.
3: I'm not sure about the Japanese. They're still in the prototype stages. They've been working on this for the last 20 years.
0: Yep. Hey, can you can you hang on for just a second?
3: Sure.
0: It's top of the hour.
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0: 10 o'clock Eastern Time, 9 in Macomb. And again, the Macomb area under a severe thunderstorm watch for another 4 hours until 1 a.m. Hail up to 3 inches in diameter, winds up to 70 miles per hour are possible in the watch area as storms move through the area. Be aware of that. Keep it here. We'll keep you posted if things go crazy. But severe and a severe thunderstorm warning somewhere. I was busy talking. Is this in Denver? And crazy stuff in Oklahoma. Just crazy stuff. Okay. A severe thunderstorm warning is now in effect for Macomb and McDonald until 9:15 p.m. Persons in that area should take cover. Again, damaging winds and hail are possible in the area. That is a severe thunderstorm warning for the Macomb and McDonald area until 9:15. So another about 13 minutes of that warning in progress. So if the sirens are sounding in your area, that's what's going on. Back to Chris on the phone. Thanks, Chris.
3: You know, you're a good weather guy, Dean, but you're no Stephanie.
0: No, I know.
3: Yeah.
0: I don't sound... Stephanie could call in and she could, like, do the weather anytime she wants my show.
3: Oh, yeah.
0: Or on anyone else's show, I'm sure.
3: I'd take her.
0: She doesn't... Hush. You get yourself in trouble, boy. Yeah. I know what you meant, not. You're going to Macomb, huh?
3: I'm going to Macomb.
0: I mean, I'm sorry, Dayton.
3: No, I'm going to Dayton.
0: Dayton, next week.
3: I'm going to Dayton. So there probably will not be a recorded space report up on the website for that week because I'll be in Dayton. But I can call in.
0: Yeah.
3: And
0: The ticket.
3: Yeah. So I'll be around. I'll be around for the TND extravaganza when they do their thing on Saturday night or whenever they do it.
0: Why is it I have this feeling that Wookiee is going to be really out there next weekend? I just have an idea that we're going to hear some stuff.
3: And I'm hoping that Tom is going to have a deal on those co-ship receivers at Dayton because that sounds like a pretty neat deal there.
0: Yeah, we're going to have to talk probably before he goes to Dayton.
3: Yeah?
0: Yeah, I think so. I think there's a real distinct possibility. I heard from Mike Cole he will not be with us this evening, so that's not going to happen. Old-time radio, yeah, we'll have some. What? No clue, but we'll have some. I haven't even – if somebody's got a suggestion, go ahead. I haven't even had the time to go and – and
3: I would like to hear some comedy, some Jack Benny maybe, or...
0: You would.
3: I haven't heard a Fibber McGee and Molly in a long time, if you've got any of that.
0: I will have to look, and I am being told that Tom has very limited quantities of the co-ship for Dayton. So... if somebody really wanted to pick one up at Dayton, they would be best to pre-order it.
3: Well, then we'll have to
0: That's just what I'm being told here as I try to talk to you and pay attention to the chat room at the same
3: time. Which makes for wonderful radio.
0: Oh, yeah, and because I don't do a very good job of it.
3: Rob says something stupid, as always, and Blair says, shut up, Rob.
0: Well, Blair's not here tonight.
3: Oh.
0: Yet.
3: Well,
0: could happen.
3: That's about the way it usually goes.
0: Could happen.
3: I think I've probably used up about all the time I deserve.
0: Yeah, maybe even more.
3: Yeah.
0: But it's okay. I don't mind.
3: All right, then.
0: It's good to talk to you.
3: Well, it's good to talk to you, too. Hey,
0: Yeah?
3: I'll talk to you later.
0: Okay. Have a good one.
3: I can talk to you off the air if you want.
0: Yeah, we can do that.
3: All right.
0: All right. Van Morrison on TNP.

Boston, More Than a Feeling, Steve Perry, and Journey in Open Arms. Before that, about 16 after 9, the severe thunderstorm warning for the Macomb and McDonald area has just expired. However, the National Weather Service has issued a new severe thunderstorm watch for the area. Actually, what it is they've extended it, and it is now in effect until 3 a.m., so it's going to be a rocky night down in the Macomb area. So for those of you listening down there, be aware you are now under a severe thunderstorm watch in effect for your area until 3 a.m. Again, large hail, damaging winds up to 70 miles an hour are possible in the thunderstorms. That watch in effect now until 3 a.m. Again, the current severe thunderstorm warning for Macomb and McDonald has expired as of a minute ago. So, in theory, anyway, the weather for the moment is getting a little bit better down in your area, but the watch does continue in effect and extended another 2 hours now until 3 o'clock this morning. About 16 after 9, it's Thursday Night Potpourri. That's 9 o'clock Central Time, of course. You can adjust it for wherever you are because I'm just not alert enough to be doing that this evening. I appreciate Chris Collin, Tom Taylor. Mike Cole will not be with us this evening. Old Time Radio is coming up in about 45 minutes. No idea what we're going to play, but we'll figure out something. This is the Black Crowes.

Black Crowes, and She Talks to Angels. Thursday Night Potpourri for the 8th of May, 9th of May, if you're listening on WQNA. And, yeah, it shows. I'm not from the Macomb area. It's McDonough County. Sorry about that. Again, your severe thunderstorm watch in effect until 3 a.m., but the severe thunderstorm warning has expired as of about 8 minutes or so ago. So, good news there for y'all. Mike Cole will not be joining us, but we will get to Old Time Radio. That's going to be coming up in just over 35 minutes from now. Meantime, let's play some rock and roll here on the Potpourri, okay?

Really? I didn't think that was supposed to quit like that. Oh, okay. And I see why it did. So, we'll forget about that one. Sorry about that. It was going to be The Outlaws and There Goes Another Love Song. But I guess it's not. Oh, well. Well, let's see here. No, there wasn't a disconnect. There was a disconnect here. It was a DMA disconnect is what it was. So that takes care of that. Yeah, exactly. I get a Rob send. Oh, well. That's the way it goes. Once in a while, you just run into that stuff, and there isn't anything you can do about it. It's Thursday Night Potpourri. My name's Dean. I'm in Minneapolis, and we're just going to tripping our way through here. It's just about half past the hour, and Mike Cole not joining us this evening. Old Time Radio, we'll get around to that coming up right about the top of the hour, half an hour or so from now, and until then, we're just kind of playing music. Take your phone calls if you'd like to call in. No problem there. And, again, the telephone number, which I haven't given out much tonight, 612-721-4339. We'd love to hear from you.

0: There you go. It's Crosby, Stills, and Nash, and 49 Bye-Byes. Remember that? The first album that came out from them in 1969. That one goes a ways back. Well, I'll tell you what. They have Customs has allowed Pete Johansson back into the country. And we don't get to talk to Pete very often because he hangs out down there in Mexico, and he calls occasionally, but not real often. But, Pete, you're back up in the northwestern United States this evening. Not experiencing thunderstorms, I presume, up there.
1: Well, it was so hot in Mexico. The coldest it would get would be about 66 and 68
0: oh, yeah.
1: at night. And then it would be in the 90s. I mean, it was dry air, so it wasn't like Illinois in the summer or
0: right.
1: Port Hill, Oklahoma in the summer. But it just got to me. So I came up here, as I do every year, got business, family business to take care of.
0: Right.
1: My God, it's freezing. It got up to 55 degrees today. Now, the guy that housed me in the yard from Guadalajara, who's been living here now in the greater Seattle area for 10 years, thinks it's warm. But my blood is thinned out or something. Must be all that good tequila, because I've been freezing to death.
0: Well, now, being a tequila fan, I have to ask you. I mean, up here in America, when they talk about tequila in the States, everybody says Cuervo. What do the Mexicans consider to be good tequila? Is Cuervo a good tequila down there, or is it kind of like Foster's beer? We drink it over here, and the Australians have names for it that you couldn't even say on the radio.
1: You know, I wish I were an expert. The typical type of tequila we get is the type we put in with margaritas. We buy by the gallon, and you don't want to know the name of. The average tequila I bring up north to give away to, as presents
0: right.
1: costs anyway from about $40 to $12 per bottle and down there.
0: Ah.
1: And up here, maybe it's three times as, four times as much because we have such a high sales tax.
0: Right.
1: I can tell you about beer. Dos Equis and et cetera.
0: I was going to say, the only Mexican beers I've had are Dos Equis and, of course, Corona, which is everywhere.
1: Yeah, and Corona is not bad. Dos Equis, we like. Pacifica is real popular, but it's like anything else. We did a taste test, and I was really embarrassed because one of the beers that we did a taste test with was Bud Light, and a blind test, and people liked Bud Light. And I thought I was a connoisseur, and I thought that only Mexican beer was good. And some of that American stuff scored real well, too. So, you know.
0: The only place I've ever had Pacifica is out in California. I've never seen it here. Dos Equis and Corona, of course, here in the Midwest, we can get. But
1: yeah.
0: I've never seen Pacifica here.
1: And, of course, I buy it because I think it's cooler because it's from a different country.
0: Oh,
1: but
0: yeah.
1: Do a blind test sometime, and you'll be embarrassed. It really just cut me to the chaff when I couldn't tell the difference. And it was really humiliating for a guy who thought he was an expert at beers.
0: And I imagine that your Mexican friends down there were pretty pleased at the fact that you couldn't tell the difference between their beers and Bud.
1: No, they weren't very happy about that at all.
0: Well, that's what I mean. So how long are you back in the country?
1: I'm thinking I'll be here till it starts getting cold again, so maybe 4 months.
0: Ah, okay.
1: I live out in the country here on a nice lake where you can afford waterfront property, you know,
0: right.
1: an hour from Microsoft.
0: Mm-hmm. Yeah. So you're an hour from Redmond.
1: Yeah.
0: Yeah.
1: And halfway between Vancouver, B.C. and Seattle, Washington. Trouble is I only have two satellite dishes, one's Star Choice and one's DirecTV, and that's rather discouraging, but hey.
0: So how are you listening to this show?
1: The net.
0: Oh, okay.
1: But, you know, it's streaming audio doesn't do too terribly, not at all right now.
0: No, because you're on the phone. You got dial-up there. I understand that.
1: Yeah, and it's really sad. I mean, in Mexico, I almost have T1, you know, with 802.11b fixed mode, 900 kilobits per second down and about 7 to 8 up, and that's only average. I've seen it 1,500 down. So.
0: Yeah, I went and checked out those antennas. You sent me some links on that. Looks like one hell of an antenna.
1: You're talking about the 24 dB
0: yeah.
1: one?
0: Yeah.
1: They're $70. If you buy them in a packet of 10, you can get them down to 50 apiece.
0: Right.
1: And you can get 10, 15 miles of connectivity pretty well without too much, and I don't say this right, loss due to Fresnel or whatever it's called, because packet loss from long distances.
0: So are you in a fairly rural area or an urban area down in Mexico when you're down there?
1: Imagine being on the biggest lake of Mexico. It's about 80 miles long if it were filled.
0: Okay.
1: And 40 miles from town. And so maybe there's 50, 100,000 people living on the shores of this real big lake. Now, it's such a big lake that the biggest city is like 8,000, and then you go to another. And all we have is Telmex down there for telephone connectivity. And, well, unless you have the best modem, like a U.S. Robotics Courier for $300 or a reasonable, a good-priced modem, you're going to be disconnected, and you're going to have to redial.
0: Yeah, I'd really like to get my hands on a courier.
1: Well, and what's worse, in Mexico, you have to pay 17 cents every time you make a local call after the 100th call per month. And so if you're redialing 3 and 4 times, it gets pretty expensive.
0: Wow.
1: Just to go online and check your email.
0: Yeah.
1: So wireless has a real draw. And surprisingly enough, in our village, we're the 8th village or city in Mexico to get ADSL, too. And to do that, they'd bring in a whole new telephone line into your house.
0: Well, I have to tell you, and you may not like hearing this. I know you have called me on a couple of occasions from your home in Mexico, and your telephone connection down there is as good or better than the telephone connection we have right now.
1: Really? Well, I'm using my MCI $3.5 phone card here, so I don't know if that has anything to do with it or not. But I mean, you sound good here.
0: Oh, yeah, and you sound good, too. I just hear little staticky things on the peaks that that I don't usually hear when you call from Mexico.
1: And that's at 18 cents, although,
0: ooh.
1: No, that's at about 25 cents per minute.
0: Yeah, I was going to say, because it's basically international rate, isn't it, at that point?
1: Yeah, but it's a callback service. We phone some number up in the States. They call us down there. You pick up the phone, and then you redial.
0: Oh, I see.
1: Otherwise, it would be 80 cents a minute.
0: Good Lord.
1: It's terribly expensive, and at night, maybe 55 or 60 cents.
0: So is Mexico in general an expensive place to live, or just if you happen to be an electronics geek?
1: Well, if you want something very sophisticated like gasoline for your car or television or what have you, it's a little bit more expensive. If you want the simplest things like servants, I'm sorry.
0: That's cheap, right?
1: Everything is cheap, and I don't mean that at all.
0: I understand that.
1: $2 for a gardener, $1.20 to $1.50 an hour for a maid, and I'm paying more than most people do because I don't know any better, or because I don't know. And so for some of the basics, plus servants, plus labor, things are fantastically cheap. But a kilowatt of an hour of electricity costs 20 cents.
0: Wow.
1: I'm paying 7 cents per kilowatt hour here.
0: Yeah.
1: DirecTV, Mexican style, compatible. Telephones, $20 a month, but long distance could be 10 miles down the road, and you'd be paying 24 cents a minute. I can phone from up here cheaper than I can 24 miles down the road in Mexico.
0: Wow.
1: One of the most popular brands in the local grocery store is Kirkland. Kirkland is the Costco brand. And so the folks go out and buy Kirkland and turn around and sell it to us, mostly because I guess we Americans and Canadians like stuff like that. But it's a fun place to live. Especially in my village of Ajijic and Chapala, where 20% of the people there are gringos and or Americans. Trouble is everyone has, you don't have to speak Spanish because there are so many lazy ones of us down there who don't try to learn. I speak Spanish.
0: Okay.
1: You can get along real well, and I'm not quite sure what's the point of going to Mexico if you don't speak Spanish or get to know the Mexican people. But it's a fun place. It's different. Service is very, very different. If you go in there demanding service like you think it is up here, you're not going to get it, especially if you get rather demanding
0: about it. Yeah.
1: Yet, if you remember that I couldn't get a hold of Verizon today for 30 minutes, and by the time I got in, I got a messenger saying, it's 5 o'clock, we're not taking any more calls right now. You'll have to phone tomorrow. We forget that we sometimes have bad service up here, and we go down there, we're demanding. And, sometimes it takes longer to get a telephone line, maybe 3 or 4 months. But this family friend of mine, the daughter, went in and brought cookies to the workers and said, she's an American, blonde hair, but, respectful of the Mexican ways. And just brought some stuff into the workers and said, I don't know when you can get to this. It may be 6 months. And she figured maybe by doing this, she'd get a line 4 months later. She got it a day later. And if you just show respect to these great people and don't come at them terribly arrogantly, as some of us Americans do, you get wonderful service.
0: And we Americans do really kind of have a tendency to be arrogant. I mean, we have that reputation throughout the world.
1: Tell me about it.
0: I mean, and you probably pay for that down in Mexico because there's probably a little prejudging that goes on just because you're an American.
1: Yeah, there is. Yet, when they find out that you're an everyday Joe, like I think most of us listeners are, they look at you and say, you're not like the typical American. I think we are, just that they have this image.
0: They don't know the typical American.
1: It was just like the survey they did on, you know, the only way I can get an American TV, Seattle TV stations is down there is on Star Choice.
0: Right.
1: The Big Dish doesn't do it.
0: Sure.
1: And they did a survey about what did the people think of the war in Iraq. And it was a Canadian survey, but it applies to Mexico too.
0: Right.
1: Those who only watched CBC were against the war. Those who watched CNN and CBC were more for the war, and it was based upon the information you get. And the information you get, be it from the CBC or from Mexican television or for U.S. television, is so different on every issue that it's right scary that these people have that much power to convince you what's right or wrong.
0: The power of the media. Absolutely.
1: Well, I shouldn't talk too much longer. I just wanted to say hello, guys, and PNP, I'm going to go back online.
0: Hey, we will look for you in the chat room. It is great to hear from you, Pete. I appreciate it a lot. And send out an email so that I see your email here in the States so we can communicate while you're up here.
1: I just did a few minutes ago.
0: Oh, very good, very good.
1: Asking for help and then solving the problem myself. And now I also have the group to go into TNP.
0: There
1: good
0: you
1: talking
0: go.
1: To you.
0: We'll look for you in the chat room. It's great hearing from you.
1: Good talking to you. Let's assume I get back in. Talk to you later.
0: I'm sure you will. Take
1: okay.
0: care. Thanks, Pete.
1: Thank bye-bye. You, bye.
0: That's Peter Johansson, Mexico Pete, as we lovingly refer to him, and he is back up here in the States for a little while. And it's great to hear from him. About 14 minutes until the hour. And again, for those of you listening in the Macomb area in McDonough County, a severe thunderstorm watch remains in effect until 3 a.m. So keep that in mind. And obviously, if you hear the sirens, if another warning does come out, get to your storm place of shelter or the basement or whatever. Large hail, damaging winds up to 70 miles an hour possible in these thunderstorms. An earlier thunderstorm warning did expire about a half an hour ago, but the watch continues until 3 a.m. This is Thursday Night Potpourri, and Don down in the Atlanta area says Avril Lavigne is playing about 20 miles down the road tonight. Where is she, down the Omni? Wanted to know if I could play some Avril. This has not really been a hit of hers, but it's probably my absolute, and I saw Avril Lavigne about 3-4 weeks ago here in the Twin Cities. This is probably my favorite song by her. It's Avril Lavigne from her album This Is Anything But Ordinary.

The group is called Red Delicious. And it is called Want Me. Avril Lavigne before that, Anything But Ordinary, but 4 minutes in front of the hour. A little Elton John, yes.

0: certainly does have that Beatles sound to it, doesn't it? Elton John, I Want Love. And I don't know if that's a Bernie Taupin tune or not, but he has certainly teamed up with Bernie on dozens and dozens of tunes. Just past the top of the hour, Thursday Night Potpourri. It's the 8th of May. Hello there.
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0: And it is a minute past the hour, Thursday Night Potpourri. Hello there, and I know I don't do the weather as nicely as Stephanie. I realize that. Don't rub it in, folks. But nonetheless, those of you down in the Macomb area listening on WTNDLP do need to know the severe thunderstorm watch continues for Macomb and the McDonough County area until 3 o'clock this morning. Large hail, damaging winds are possible in the storm areas. And as this gets updated and such, we will, of course, keep you posted. So be aware of that. Old time radio. I did pick one out here in the last 15 minutes. It's a comedy and I haven't heard it before. So we'll enjoy this together, although I'm going to miss the beginning because I got to run up and say goodnight to my little girls when I get this started. So you'll forgive me all if I take off and be unresponsive in the IRC for a couple of minutes. This is First Nighter. And this program did run for a number of years, and it was pretty neatly put together. Really, you know, was enacted as though you were going to the little theater off Times Square to see the first night run of a play. They kind of had an interesting scenario for these shows. It worked out quite well. And tonight we listened to this episode from October 18th of 1947. It's First Nighter, the play, and I don't know who's starring in this, so we'll find out all that together. But the play is called Wolf in Sheep's Clothing. This is First Nighter from October of 1947. Sit back, as Bill Bragg would say, sit back, relax, and remember.
6: Campana's First Nighter program. 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And what a celebrated audience of First Nighters we're sure to see. Now, here's our genial First Nighter, our host for the evening.
7: Good evening, ladies and gentlemen. This promises to be an exciting night. My cab is waiting. Won't you step in? All right, driver, to the Little Theater. Up Broadway, the brightest nightlife street in the world, and across 42nd Street. And there, just ahead, is the Little Theater off Times Square. Well, here we are.
8: Yes, they were. Hey, look, there's a swarm of girls around that chap. He must be Van Johnson.
9: I think I see Howard Hughes.
10: Hey, that must be Hedda Hopper under that hat.
11: Tickets ready, please. 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
12: Good evening, Mr. First Nighter. The usher will show you to your seat.
7: Thank you. We'll go right in. Here we are in down front seats, ladies and gentlemen, with just time to look at our program. Tonight's play is a comedy entitled Wolf with Sheepskin, written by Jack Kelsey. And it looks like a superb cast for comedy. Barbara Luddy and Olin Soule do the honors in the lead roles. Miss Luddy playing the part of Betty Herbert, and Mr. Soule in the role of Professor Algernon Riggs. In the all-star supporting cast Our Jerry Hausner as the Duke of Brooklyn, Ken Christie as the Earl of Chicago, Ed McDonald as the Killer, and other famous names. And now, before First Curtain, let's listen to Frank Worth and the famous First Nighter Orchestra. Signal for First Curtain, the house lights are out, and here's the play.
10: Is this Mrs. Hibbert's room and house?
9: Yes, it is, but I'm afraid...
10: Hey, I heard it was an old dame ran the joint. Mrs. Hibbert.
9: Mrs. Herbert is my aunt. She's on vacation. I'm in charge.
10: Ah, I'm gonna like this job. You got a room?
9: I'm sorry, no, and I don't think you'd be happy here anyway.
10: Oh, why not?
9: Well, our clientele is very quiet and refined. They all work during the day.
10: Well, that's why my boss picked this place. Why don't you figure I'm refined?
9: I couldn't help noticing the racing form sticking out of your pocket and that bulge under your arm.
10: Did you ever carry a rod in your hip pocket, sister? Well, it is very uncomfortable. What's your name?
9: Betty. Now, look, I'm rather busy just now.
10: Well, leave us be refined, Betty, huh? I am called Duke. And here comes my pal, the oil.
13: Hey, look, Duke.
10: Huh?
13: There was Dix. Dix hanging around the killer's train coming.
10: Huh?
13: So I slipped him a piece of paper with his address on him. Okay.
10: Yeah, just so long as he gets here, Martini's gonna be happy.
9: Dry Martini, the gangster?
10: Yeah. Oil, was the killer disguised like the boss said?
13: Yeah, wearing big horn-rimmed specs, carrying a briefcase. I chased him right off.
10: Uh-huh.
13: Big guy. Good looking.
9: I'll have to ask you, the gentleman, to leave now.
13: Duke, what's this tomato bothering you?
10: Please do not pull a rod on a cute cookie like Betty unless you take your hat off, Oil.
13: Well, okay.
10: She's going to give us a room for this out-of-town boxman, won't you, Betty?
9: What's a boxman?
10: Well, you know, he opens safes when the owners ain't around. Now, this character's got 20 grand, see, half of which dough belongs to my boss.
13: And he's coming here to make the split.
9: Well, that's very honest of him, I'm sure.
10: Yeah, the killer is being looked for by certain parties, see? So Martini picked your joint as a hideout until the dough is divvied. You get it?
9: I'm afraid I do. Would that be him? The killer?
10: Huh? Glasses and a briefcase. Yeah, that is him. He.
14: I beg your pardon. I believe you have a room available.
9: Well, I...
13: You heard what the guy said, sister.
14: Why, how nice. The very man who directed me at the railroad station. Oh, you said the young lady's hard of hearing?
9: Not at all. Your friends have arranged everything. Will you sign the book?
14: Well, I hardly anticipated the ease with which my simple needs would be met.
10: Gee, would you get a load of that talk?
13: How do you like that?
9: When we're forced to, we can sometimes find room, Mr. I beg your pardon, Professor Riggs.
10: Is that what he wrote in the book?
14: Yes, Professor Algernon Riggs. It amuses you?
10: I'll say. Did you think it up yourself?
14: No. No, I understand that my mother, under the deplorable spell of the romantic fiction of our day...
10: Oh, brother, you're okay. This get-up would fool the smartest cop in town. Well, allow me to rise to the occasion, Professor. I am the Duke of Brooklyn. This is the Oil of Chicago.
13: Hi.
10: And this dame here is Miss Betty Hibbert.
13: Now, leave us lay off the jokes, Duke, and make sure the professor is willing to split... A cabbage.
14: Oh, delighted, gentlemen. Merely name the time and place.
10: You see? He's okay, Oil. You gonna put the briefcase in that safe behind the desk?
14: Oh, no, the contents are too valuable to let out of my hands for a moment, Duke.
10: Maybe you're right. Show him to his room, Betty. We'll stick around.
9: Well, just let me get the key.
14: I think I shall enjoy my stay in your colorful establishment, Miss Hibbert.
9: Oh, yes, we have such fun. Just before you came in, I thought I was going to die laughing.

0: this is your room, Professor. Please step in.
1: After you, Miss Hoybert.
0: You don't take any chances, do you?
1: Do you think you should close the door? We're completely unchaperoned.
0: Well, I'm well protected now, thank you. And if you move, I'll shoot.
1: Good heavens. You've got a revolver.
0: Yeah, we keep it behind the desk for emergencies like this. You can drop the act now, killer. I know all about you, and I'm going to relieve you of your rod, as your friends downstairs would say.
1: But I haven't got it. Miss Harbert, please, you're tickling me.
0: But you haven't got a gun.
1: No. Are you what they call a gun doll, Miss Harbert?
0: The word is gun moll, and certainly not.
1: Well, then why did your confederate direct me here from the railroad station? So you could lure me to this room and hold me up?
0: Don't you move a step.
1: You have very large, kindly eyes, Miss Harbert. I don't think you'd shoot me. I'm going to raise that window and shout for a policeman.
0: You'd call... Well, then you aren't really the killer?
1: Most certainly not. I am Professor Algernon Riggs of the State University. How can you believe otherwise?
0: Well, your disguise did seem awfully cute. But when you called me Miss Hoybert, I thought you'd slipped up.
1: Well, isn't that your name? Oil introduced you as...
0: Earl introduced me as Miss Herbert.
1: Oh, good heavens. Of course, the local dialect. I hope it's not habit forming.
0: What about the $20,000 you promised to divide?
1: I said that?
0: You distinctly said name the time and place.
1: For dinner, my dear girl. They invited me to divide a cabbage with them. And I'm distinctly fond of corned beef and a leafy vegetables.
0: Hand me your briefcase. If you're a professor, there won't be any $20,000 in it.
1: Oh, this is ridiculous, to say nothing of embarrassing.
0: Let's see. Two shirts, three pair of socks, shorts with red stripes. Well, for a professor...
1: Miss Herbert. Herbert. If you damage...
0: You be quiet. What have you got wrapped in this paper?
1: If you damage that in any way, I shall never forgive you.
0: Oh, you are the killer. Stand back. Don't move. You fiend.
1: Well, how does an old bone wrapped in paper...
0: In a briefcase.
1: Wrapped in paper make me a killer.
0: Who else would carry a bone around in a briefcase?
1: That happens to be Dr. Small's tibia.
0: You're a victim?
1: No, it isn't exactly his tibia. It belongs to his museum. He loaned it to me for a thesis I'm writing on the dinosaur.
0: The what?
1: A large lizard that died thousands of years ago. Preposterous to accuse me of having had anything to do with his death.
0: Oh.
1: Young woman. Betty, what are you doing?
0: And I thought you were a gangster.
1: No. Calm down, Betty. There, now. Oh, your hair is lovely. Soft as mephitis fur.
0: I'm all right now. Thanks for the use of your shoulder.
1: Oh, pleasure, I'm sure. But I do feel like telling those men downstairs a thing or two.
0: Oh, now, please try to understand, Professor Riggs. They're gangsters. They're not going to like us when they find out you're not the killer. They might even shoot us.
1: Oh? Well, I shouldn't like to die now. That is, now that we've met. You're, well, I mean to say...
0: I think you're cute, too. Well, what was that you said about my hair?
1: Soft as mephitis fur.
0: Mephitis?
1: Latin zoological name for the skunk. Be careful. Give me that gun.
2: And the curtain comes down on the first act of tonight's play in the little theater off Times Square. There's the end of Act One, ladies and gentlemen. And here comes a message you'll want to hear from Larry Keating.
3: Yes, ladies, here is news you'll love to hear. So listen carefully. Your favorite pre-war hand lotion, good, dependable, quick-acting Italian Balm is back again. Yes, Italian Balm, that's exactly what I said. You can believe your ears. I said Italian Balm is back again. There it is, at your favorite store today, just like it used to be. As you know, Italian Balm could not be made, except for just a minute quantity, during the war years. Its fine, precious ingredients weren't to be had. But now, just step into your nearest store and say, please give me a bottle of Italian Balm, and you'll get it. It's the same famous lotion that you loved so well, made exactly as it used to be made with every one of its original ingredients. 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And mark this fact, too. The price is the same pre-war price. 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So do this, won't you? Get your bottle of good, rich, concentrated Italian balm tonight. It's back again.

0: firefighters are hurrying down the aisles to their seats. The lights are dimmed, and here's the second act of Wolf with Sheepskin.
1: I'm getting tired sitting to this lobby, Duke. When's to kill him and that dame coming back down?
2: Relax, Earl. Martini don't want us in no trouble. That killer'd plug you for a nickel.
1: But we gotta phone the boss and tell him that 20 grand is here waiting to be cut.
2: All right, leave us change the subject, pal. Here they come.
3: Well, gentlemen, I've had a little talk with Miss Herbert, and I find there's been a lamentable error on your part.
1: Huh? Hey, you'd better not have anything to do with that briefcase you're carrying, Bud.
3: Oh? Thank you for reminding me, Earl. Will you put it in the safe, Betty?
4: Well, if you think that's wise.
2: That's okay, Betty. It'll keep there till Martini is ready.
3: Duke, I took a liking to you at first glance, but I'm afraid I misjudged the situation.
1: Speak English, Bud. You planning to double-cross the boss?
3: You don't seem to believe that I am actually named Algernon Riggs.
2: Don't mind, oil killer. I think it's a very pretty name.
3: Well, let me put it simply. A, you are gangsters. B, you've mistaken me for someone called the killer whom you've never seen. C, you think I have some cabbage.
1: Yeah.
3: That is, ill-gotten gains in my briefcase, when actually it's a rare bone.
2: Go on, killer. I could listen to you talk forever.
4: Oh, dear, the Duke simply doesn't believe you, Professor.
2: We must say that I think it's the best act I ever heard. It's really an education, you know that, meeting up with you, killer? Did you pick all this up in a pen?
3: I give up. Communication between us is impossible, Betty.
4: Don't you ever go to the movies, Professor?
3: Oh, by Jove, cinema gang pictures, you mean?
4: Mm-hmm.
3: Well, I could try it. listen, use mugs?
2: Huh?
1: Yeah.
3: What would a drunk like me be doing with 20
4: G's.
3: Thank you, Betty. With 20 G's. My racket is zoology. I'm lugging a, How would you translate tibia, Betty?
4: You've got me.
2: Stack of lettuce? Cabbage? Dough?
1: This is giving me a headache, Duke. The boss is waiting.
2: You know, Oil, I ain't had such an interesting conversation since we took Benny the Bookworm for a ride.
1: Fun, huh?
2: Yeah. Well, killer, don't think this ain't been fun, but we got to scram.
3: Do you plan to return?
2: Stay holed up till we slip you the word, pal. And, killer, thanks for cooperating.
3: But, good heavens, man, how have I cooperated?
2: That rod in your pocket, pal. If you was going to make trouble, you'd have pulled it. Well, be seeing you. So long.
3: Good heavens, fellas. I still have your revolver in my pocket.
4: I don't think you realize what a narrow escape we've just had, Professor.
3: Perhaps we should call the police, Betty.
4: Well, we don't need to now.
3: But, Tim, we found his tibia, you know. And I refuse to leave you in danger.
4: Oh, that sweet of you, Algy. Now, we'll never see those two again. Would you like something to eat?
3: Oh, first I must call Dr. Small and tell him where I am. And then, Betty, you know what might be invigorating? A good, stiff cup of tea. Cakes are delicious, Betty.
4: Sorry, I can't give you the Latin name or the chemical formula.
3: The longer I know you, the more amazed I am. Beauty, domesticity, perspicacity.
4: I bet you say that to all the girls.
3: You know, Betty, my life at university is rather lonely. Meeting you has been... Well, that is... I mean to say...
4: Professor, not at a loss for words, not you.
3: Oh, no, indeed. It's merely that you do something to my bloodstream. Probably increase the adrenaline content.
4: You're so romantic. Funny, though. I like you in spite of yourself. Oh, the bell on the desk. Somebody came into the lobby.
3: Well, shall I come along?
4: Thank you. No, I'll be right back. Oh, dear.
5: What's the matter, lady? Seen a ghost?
4: Those glasses, that briefcase. I thought for a minute I was seeing double.
5: What's wrong with them?
4: You must be the killer.
5: How do you know that, lady?
4: Well, you were expected earlier. Two of the boys arranged for your hideout.
5: That's what Martini said a minute ago on the phone, see? His gorillas are supposed to meet my train. You one of his mob?
4: Yeah, got from way back. The boss wants I should put that 20 grand you got in the safe here.
5: Ain't much you don't know, huh?
4: Me and the big shot were like that. Give me your briefcase.
5: Well, I don't know. What's that?
4: Oh, one of the mugs put boards here. Give me your case. I'll put it in the safe while you get behind the gate at the window. We don't want him to see you.
5: No, that's right. Well, they don't give me no double cross, see, sister?
4: Just a second, Professor. I mean, yeah, come on in.
3: Time for me to leave now for the museum, Betty. Oh, weren't you talking to someone?
4: I was gabbing with a mug, but he landed.
3: I beg your pardon.
4: Algernon, please take your tibia and scram.
3: Scram? Betty, perhaps I should warn you that your companions play an important part in forming a vocabulary. Perhaps... my dear girl, you don't need to throw my briefcase at me.
4: Will you take it and get out?
3: Yes, but I'll be back as soon as I can. Oh, I wonder if I shall ever understand women.
4: You can come out now, killer.
5: I couldn't make out what you said from back there. What was that about a briefcase?
4: I had to put it away in the safe while I was talking with that guy. Here, let me show you. See? Your briefcase.
5: Okay. Now, I'll lock it up. Yeah, good. I figured I'd get me a bite to eat before that.
4: Hello? Oh, Dr. Small. Yes, Professor Riggs, just a minute left to meet me. Hold the line a minute, please. I have to be polite to these mugs. You can get a good cup of java right across the street, killer. Okay?
5: Yeah. I'll grab one of them and come back. If Martini's gorillas show up, you tell them where you can find me.
4: There you are. Ooh. Dr. Small, now, please listen carefully. It's a matter of life and death. When Professor Riggs arrives, you're going to find money in that briefcase instead of that horrid old bone. Well, I know you don't understand, but I just switched briefcases with a gangster. Algernon has the gangsters, and I have your tired old tibia here in my safe. Tell him to get the police. I can't talk anymore.
6: Hey, we just seen a very funny thing, Betty.
4: Well, how is it? Isn't this Duke of Brooklyn and the Earl of Chicago?
1: Yeah, and like Duke says, we would have wards with you.
6: Yeah. You see, we are walking down the street when all of a sudden we see two killers.
1: Two?
6: Yeah. One of them gets in a taxi, the other one goes in a restaurant.
4: Yeah, that's silly. You must be seeing double.
6: Well, this is very possible. We are very nervous. So we call Martini on the phone, and he sounds annoyed at us.
1: He says to get back here and collect his dough, and no mistake.
6: Or he personally will kick our teeth down our throats. So you better get it up, Cookie.
4: You mean you want the briefcase and the money right now?
6: Yeah, before we begin to see three killers instead of two. I'll get the dough out of the safe, and we'll split it.
4: Right this very minute?
6: Why not? This is the payoff, Betty. We got to get half that cabbage and no bones about it.
0: All right now, ladies. Here at the end of Act Two is Larry Keating to remind you.
7: Remind you that your old favorite hand lotion, Italian Balm, is back again. And over this first night of program, here in the little theater off Times Square, we're trying to spread the word far and wide, Italian Balm is back. Thousands of women, unable to get Italian Balm during the war, will welcome this news with open arms, or I should say, open hands, because they missed Italian Balm. So many wrote and said, it never had an equal. I miss it more than I can say. I've tried to find a lotion that would do as much for my hands, but I can't. Yes? Italian Balm, made exactly as it was made before the war, including all of its original ingredients, is back in the stores again, ready to greet its millions of old friends. There it is, in its famous green and white carton, just as it used to be. And mind you, it's priced just as it used to be also. Same quality, same quantity, same pre-war price. Just 25 and 50 cents and a dollar a bottle. So, do this for us, will you please? Help us tell all of Italian Balm's old friends that their old favorite hand lotion is back again. They'll rejoice once more in the swift, sure way that Italian Balm helps protect skin against dryness and chafing. They'll cheer to have again the lotion that's so rich, so good, so economical, that just one drop will serve both hands.

0: are all in their seats, ready for the last act. And there goes the curtain.
1: Listen, Joke, this dame has been stalling us 10 minutes. If that 20 grand is in that safe, why don't she open it up?
2: You wouldn't give us no double cross now, would you, Betty?
3: Of course not, Duke, but over half of that money in the

0: a killer, all right, Earl. You see that quick draw?
1: Yes.
2: No, no, no. Please, gentlemen, let's all keep our heads. I think so.
3: Private Sector, let's place your friend for me.
0: You know, I am very disappointed in you, Betty. Who was the professor guy if he wasn't a killer?
2: He tried to tell you, Duke, he's Professor Algernon Whitten.
0: And he talks like that all the time?
2: All the time and frequently.
3: Okay, sister. Now put their rods in your safe and get off my briefcase at the same time.
2: I don't suppose there's much else I can do.
3: No, not at this farm.
1: Martini ain't gonna like this killer. He wants to live.
3: Nah, well, he's gonna get it. I just ain't taking no chances, see?
2: Open her up. I don't see why you're in such a hurry to open it. Wouldn't you all maybe like a cup of tea first?
0: The cabbage first, if you don't mind, Betty.
3: Yeah, yeah. You open it up, sister, and dump the dough out on the desk. There's been enough boners already.
2: Boners? Oh, dear. Well, here goes.
1: What the? What are you carrying an old soup boner around for?
0: Maybe a little black market meat business on the side, eh, killer?
3: Yeah, give me that tape. What is this?
0: Socks and shirts and... Say, look at them nice red striped shorts. Hey, very pretty.
3: This ain't my case.
2: Maybe there's been a little mistake. Maybe your case got switched with someone else.
0: Oh, and I thought we were friends, Betty. Hey, what is a nice funeral wreath cost, Doyle?
2: You can't come in here, any of you, and browbeat me. By now, the professor has found that money in the case I gave him. He'll call the police, and they'll be here any minute. And...
4: Oh, Betty. Are you all right, Betty?
2: Oh, yes, I'm all right, Algernon, but you came just in time. That man is the real killer.
4: Ah, indeed. You, sir, with the firearm.
3: Now, never mind that, Bud. Just hand over my briefcase.
4: I shall do nothing of the kind, killer.
0: Hey, Professor, this is no time for words. Do like the man says before the cops gets here.
4: Cops, Duke?
2: You did call the police, didn't you, Algernon?
4: Well, it did occur to me when I opened the briefcase in the cab and saw that money, but I was in such a hurry to get
0: back. You know what? It looks like you can put that rod away. The professor's a good egg. I like him.
3: Okay, Pop. You fork over that 20 grand, see? And there'll be a couple of bucks in it for you. But keep your mouth shut.
4: Now, there's no use trying to bribe me, killer. You've caused me quite enough embarrassment as it is. What if I had said to Dr. Small, thank you for the loan of your tibia, doctor. I am returning it to you in perfect shape. And then...
0: Yeah, go on.
4: Suppose, Duke, I had opened my briefcase and out tumbled this big stack of dirty money.
0: Oh, say, that'd be... what am I saying?
1: 20 grand wouldn't embarrass me any.
3: There's nothing wrong with that dough, except you still got it.
4: I'm referring to a moral principle, killer. This polluted pelt must be returned to its rightful owners.
3: Okay, Pop. You're asking fine.
0: Hold it, killer. Never mind the gap. We'll take it from them nice and gentle. Okay, Oyle?
1: It'll be a pleasure, Duke.
2: Please, Algernon, give them the chase before you get hurt.
4: I am warning you, gentlemen, I don't like violence, but if you provoke me, I'll not be responsible.
1: We'll take that chance. You take him from the other side, Duke.
0: Right.
4: Come one step farther, either of you, and I'll split you like a couple of infinitives.
0: Now, Professor, this hurts us more than it does you. Grab him, Oyle.
2: Look out! I warned you.
4: Duke!
0: And you too,
4: Oyle. How about Earl?
2: The way they crashed into the wall and the table.
4: Yes, I used to teach jiu-jitsu during the war. But I prefer zoology infinitely.
2: Algernon, the killer.
3: Don't worry, sister. I got no idea tangling with him. I'll just hang on to my dough now. I got it back.
2: He picked up the case when you dropped it, Algernon.
4: You'd better return it, killer. I've known broken bones to result in jiu-jitsu. Bones? Good heavens, Betty, my tibia. I forgot what's happened to it.
2: It's on the desk in far less danger than we are. The killer has a gun, remember?
4: Oh, that reminds me. So do I. Don't move, killer.
3: Why, you...
4: Watch your language. There's a lady present. I'll take his weapon from his pocket like a good girl, Betty.
2: Frisk is the word, Algernon, and I'm getting very good at it, I must say.
4: Now, the money, please, killer.
3: Okay. Afraid the guy like you get a rod.
4: I took it to Miss Herbert earlier in the day. She thought I was you at the time. By the way, Betty, when you held me up this morning, did you know this gun wasn't loaded?
3: That gun ain't loaded?
4: I know. Betty, what are you doing? My, that was a very lovely vase, Betty. Why did you break it over his head?
2: Oh, Algernon, you idiot. You told him the gun wasn't loaded.
4: Oh, well, so I did. How remiss of me. Betty? Dear, I've made up my mind.
2: Yes?
4: Yes. I do need someone to look after me.

0: Are you looking for beauty, domesticity, or perspicacity?
1: Please don't be polysyllabic at a time like this.
0: Listen, Butch, you said you could catch that sort of thing from the people you associate with.
1: And don't try to change the subject by ending your sentence with a preposition.
0: What was the subject, Butch?
1: So nuts. I'm trying to tell you I love you.
0: That's the first sensible thing I ever heard you say.
1: Will you marry me, Cookie?
0: Maybe. Come here, Butch. Closer. Put your arms around me.
1: Mm-hmm.
0: That's right. You know what to do next? Do you love me more than your horrid old tibia?
1: Tibia? Hmm. What's this tibia?
0: Okay, Butch, I'll marry you.
2: Next week, we want to invite you to a real Greek drama, a heart-gripping romance entitled Nonani. So be sure to tune in First Nighter at the same time next week. And now we move out of the theater and into the street.
3: It's your cab, Mr. First Nighter.
2: Thank you. Good night.
4: Campana's First Nighter program, starring Olin Soule and Barbara Luddy, is a copyrighted radio feature. Tonight's play was pure fiction and did not refer to real people or actual events.
0: Cleopatra was a wise, wise girl. She used 15 separate and distinct perfumes. So why not try something new yourself? For example, that enchanting, lingering cotton blossom cologne. It's exquisite. Cotton Blossom by Old South is featured at Better Drug and Department Stores.
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6: Oh, isn't that interesting? That was from WBBM in Chicago. And not very good quality, and I do apologize for that. It's Thursday Night Potpourri, and if you are listening in Macomb and McDonough County areas, there are, in fact, is a severe thunderstorm watch still in effect. It will remain in effect for about another 4.5 almost hours until 3 o'clock this morning. Damaging winds up to 70 miles an hour. Large hail in the storms possible. And, of course, we'll keep you posted if anything breaks during the next while that I am here. So keep that in mind. Telephone is open, 612-721-4339 is the telephone number. It's been a kind of a crazy week, so I'm a little bit sleepy or kind of getting there. So we'll stick in here for a little while yet. Nice to have you along.

Joe D. Messina, Lesson in Leaving. That's what that's called. Before that, Lone Star and pop mix of Baby, I'm Amazed. Nice stuff. Thursday night potpourri, final half hour, evening.

Nickel Creek, when you come back down Thursday night, potpourri. Greetings. My name's Dean. I'm in Minneapolis. It's about 14 minutes until the hour. And again, if you're in Illinois, you've got some rough weather. The Macomb, McDonough County area, the thunderstorm watch in effect until 3 through much of the state. Be aware of that as you are out and about this evening or during the early morning hours.

Bonnie Raitt, give them something to talk about. And before that, Natalie Merchant, 10,000 Maniacs from Unplugged, and Trouble Me. A lot of changes in Winston Cup. Yes, indeed, I do follow that race and stuff. You got to remember that. I do follow that race and stuff. Steve Parks and Jeff Green basically switched crews, switched teams this week. That was kind of bizarre. That's what happened, though. They've switched it up, and one of them will be driving. Steve Park goes to the Richard Childress folks, and what's his name? Jeff Green goes over to Dale Earnhardt Enterprises. So they basically have simply switched rides. Winston Cup Racing coming up to Winston, not this coming weekend, but the next weekend in Charlotte. Well, just about time to wind it down. We do have time for this one, I think, though. It's John Lee Hooker and Your Baby Ain't Sweet Like Mine.

0: John Lee Hooker and Your Baby Ain't Sweet Like Mine. We are, as I say, kind of winding it down this evening as we wrap up the potpourri. A lot of weather out there. Y'all need to be very, very careful if you're going to be out and about or whatever this evening. A lot of storm watches continuing in the area, and they will continue until 3 o'clock in the morning, at least in the Macomb area and McDonough County, that area. So be aware of that. Please, if you are going to be out and about, be so very, very careful. And, of course, keep your radio tuned because we'll be letting you know what is going on. You'll hear it here on WTNDLP. WQNA, you listeners in Springfield as well, you certainly have had some weather in your area this evening and the early morning. Be aware of that. And I'm running late here. So we need to make this happen. We are all out of time, but so it goes. We are going to be back next week. All kinds of good programming throughout the weekend. So y'all stay tuned. And I'll be back in here next Thursday. The Busch Grand National cars, by the way, are racing in St. Louis this weekend. You can see the kart race that ran on Monday in Brands Hatch, televised on CBS Saturday afternoon. Boring race, but it'll be on. Only lead changes happened in the pits. And Sunday, the kart champ cars are racing in Germany. I think that is on speed. You want to email me? You can do so. Dean@sector14.net. Y'all make it a great weekend. I'll see you next week. Be good, be safe, and have a great one. Thanks for listening. Bye. 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

Everybody dance now. Yeah. Good evening. I apologize for seeming a little disorganized, discombobulated this evening. Just kind of whipped. Been working crazy hard. Lester, T-Bar Radio is coming up. I would be remiss, though, if I didn't play some storm music for you folks in the Illinois area. Getting hammered tonight. Denver got it earlier today. Oklahoma City got it. The Doors.

It's Bob Dylan and Things Have Changed. Movie music, actually, soundtrack from the Wonder Boys. Well, kids, if you'll forgive me, I'm going to bow out early tonight again and let Lester carry you on through. Does a great job. I always enjoy it. And I'll be listening, Lester, in here and on the Nightstand Radio. Thank you all for being in here. Those of you in Macomb, again, the severe thunderstorm watch in effect until 3 o'clock in the morning for McDonough County, for much of Illinois. So be aware of that. All right. That's about it for me. I'm back in here next week. You all make it a great one. Thanks for being here. Thanks for putting up with my silliness for the last 3 1/4 hours or so. And stay with Lester here. And I'll see you all next Thursday evening. Again, the programming here on Wookiee made possible by the folks at Superstar, Netlink, and Turner Vision. They do have satellite programming. Whatever you want, they got. If you're interested, you can talk with them. During the daytime hours, 800-395-9557 is their telephone number. Make it a great one. Lester's up with T-Bar Radio Late Night up next. Have a great one. Good night.

Howdy, everybody. This is Kurt Erickson from Austin, Texas. Just wanted to remind you about my Radio Free Roadkill show on Tuesday evenings, starting at 6 p.m. Central Time, where we play lots of music and comedy bits and take your live requests from the chat room. 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Y'all have a great day.

as Torbjørn Rizaya and the Black Tornado, who have Danish written all through them, because they come from Denmark. Nobody But the Moon, from the 2020 album Come On In. The Alarm, a New South Wales, are taken from their Changer LP. Coming up to 1:30 on Caroline Takings, there, Robin Beck from her brand new album Living Proof, which is out quite soon, this coming Friday, in fact, 15th of May, from it, Let It Rain. It's Robin Beck.

0: course, she's trying to outdo Melissa Etheridge there, I think, in the power of the voice. Robin Beck from her new album, and her first in quite a while, in fact, over 10 years. The Living Proof, which is out this coming Friday from it, Let It Rain. Music on the way from Pink Floyd, but it's Lynyrd Skynyrd next.
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Yeah, another couple of hard hitters. Lynyrd Skynyrd from the Gods and Guns album back in 2009, Skynyrd Nation. Then into those Weird Beards, ZZ Top from Antenna, which was the follow-up to Recycler. I must admit, I rather lost what ZZ Top were up to in the mid-90s. But yeah, Antenna, 1994. The album did a bit better over here than it did in the States. And the song was Cherry Red. Right, Pink Floyd on Caroline. It's Us, Us, Us, and Them, Them, Them.

there. Bonnie Raitt, Love Sneaking Up On You, from her Longing In The Hearts album, preceded by that classic from Pink Floyd's The Dark Side Of The Moon, Us, Us And Them, Them Again, Again. And the final one on the show today, just ahead of Martin O'Brien, comes from John Parr.

0: Oh, it's burning in him. John Parr and Elmo's Fire, Man in Motion, from the soundtrack of the film St. Elmo's Fire, and of John's debut album too. Just had reports that we may have some problems with the points on today's Rock Words. I shall investigate that later, and if you're missing points, I shall pop them in. No worries. Right, back tomorrow at 10, but it's Martin O'Brien next on Caroline. Bye-bye now.
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0: Looking in the Mirror. Opening track to David Allan Coe's 1982 release, DAC. This is The World According to Clay and Rachy.
1: Hey, everyone.
0: Today is Monday. May the 4th be with you, 2026.
1: And the 5th, and the 6th, and the 7th.
0: Yeah.
1: I don't know. I want to say and with your spirit for some reason, because when I went to church, I can't remember the line they used to say, but it used to be, may the something be with you and with your spirit. And I forget what it is now.
0: Yeah, I can't think of it. Today is not a Star Wars theme program. Sorry about that. Brian's here. Renee's here. Renee said, are you going to play the whole album? So I think I kind of had her hopes up. And No Holtz, The Planets coming up. Today we're honoring David Allan Coe, who just passed away.
1: What date was that?
0: April 29th.
1: Huh.
0: So less than a week, but it's been almost a week. April 29th, which would make him 86 years old. Died in Dallas, Texas. And I don't know the details about his death. Do you think I would have figured that out by now? Anyway, back to the IRC. Brian laughed. I think it's when he heard the Star Wars theme, the main theme play. And said, followed by the planets. Yeah.
1: It says the exact cause of David Allan Coe's death was not publicly disclosed.
0: Ah.
1: He passed away at the age of 86 on April 29, 2026, in intensive care following a period of declining health that included a previous battle with COVID-19 and other complications. Okay. His wife, Kimberly Hastings Coe, confirmed his passing and did not release specific medical details regarding the final cause of death.
0: Okay. 86, so beat Pop by 2 years.
1: Yeah.
0: Pop died at 84. Yeah, Brian says, followed by the planets, which was the fuel that Lucas told Williams to go for. Okay. Anyway, I said showtime and posted the backhaul, the /clay.m3u on this. And Dillo's here, says evening Clay and Rachy and all.
1: I think there might be a Pat listening too.
0: And hello, Pat. He hasn't chimed in yet, but he has a habit of listening while he's working out in his garage, we'll call it. He has two trucks that are being project upon. I'm trying to get the word project in there, but the sentence structure is just not happening.
1: Yeah, my mouth doesn't want to work today.
0: Right. And
1: it's Monday. Why would anyone's anything want to work today?
0: Yeah. Thank God it's Monday. Oh, wait a minute. That's Friday.
1: Joan's here. Did you mention Joan?
0: Yep, I mentioned Joan.
1: Oh, I missed that.
0: Joan says, then Cinco de Mayo, then Revenge of the Sixth. Yeah. Joan says, Clay. And also with you, Rachy, she says. Aw.
1: Aw, thank you. What else are we playing today?
0: We're going to tribute David Allan. And then we heard on the miscellaneous progressive rock radio station today a track. What was that track called? I don't have it handy. Oh, I do have it handy. I have the album page here. Come on. You can do it.
1: Right on the tip of my tongue.
0: It's a Steve Howe album called Spectrum.
1: What was the song?
0: And the song is called Highly Strung.
1: That's it.
0: And so we're going to hear Highly Strung tonight, but it's the 9th album of the Spectrum album. And We're going to play that. It's a long album. That's like an hour of music.
1: Hour and 2 minutes, I think.
0: Something like that.
1: But it's all instrumental, which is really nice.
0: And yes, it's all instrumental. So we're going to hear Steve Howe. And that was just kind of a spur of the something. Can't think of the words. Spur of the moment. Yeah. Common things. Where's that muscle memory going? Or no, that's not muscle memory, but anyway. Blah, blah, blah, blah, blah. Anyway, after that, we have a request that's been on the request page for a while now, something Mark requested a while ago. He should be listening. Should say hi to Mark and Kim and family, whoever hello. Might be tuned in. What's that?
1: I said hello.
0: Hello. And that's the From the Cradle. It's an album of covers that Eric Clapton did. And that should be easy enough to pop up. The 12th studio album by Eric Clapton, released in 1994. And that's got a bunch of blues greats on it. And so we'll be going out with that. That's the third album for the evening. And we'll talk more about that when the time comes. Only about 20 minutes of wiggle room tonight. Both the Clapton, oh gosh, I don't remember how long the Clapton is, but it's about an hour as well. Yeah, I think it's an hour, and so is the Steve Howe. And the David Allan Coe is only 20 minutes.
1: 30 minutes.
0: Oops. 20, and we should leave 30 minutes to spare, but there's another 10 minutes of Star Wars music and on all our intro garb that we play. So that cuts it down to about 20 minutes to spare. 20 minutes of wiggle room, I like to call it. And whip back over to the IRC. I'm reading what Brian said, talking about George Lucas. If that's a shot at the changes he made, because Travis said something about George Lucas being a dick. If that's a shot he made the changes to episode one, I consider those merely bad decisions. Meanwhile, I was speaking to the original release. Yeah, yeah, yeah. Anyway, there's the RFD topic has joined, and I'm not sure why Brian said unmolested zebras, he said, ?
1: Okay.
0: Pat says, hello, heard you listening, in the truck reinstalling the steering column, but which one? Which truck?
1: Yeah, which truck and what the hell?
0: He can't just refer to the truck anymore because he's working on two trucks. Anyway. Oh, Brian says, interesting, that Steve Hackett's 1985 album is called Highly Strung. What year is this? Oh, not Steve Hackett, this Steve Howe album.
1: Steve Howe, 2005.
0: 2005, okay. So 1985... He had an album. Steve Hackett had an album called Highly Strung. The one with Hackett to Pieces. Okay. I thought it was Hackett to Bits. Anyway, and Hackett and Howe have worked together. Oh, UMZ. That's the Jones radio station. Unimatrix Zero. Unimatrix Zero Radio, the free voice of Capitol Hill, to be specific. More specific. Anyway. The green one, the one ton. Yeah, the red truck is just a little baby truck. The green one is a big heavy-duty thing. Steering column. Interesting. That'll be nice when that's all finished. And... I guess we're caught up with the IRC, and we're eating into that 20 minutes. It's down to less than 10 minutes now. So we better keep the music going and not yammer so much. So let's get back to the David Allen Co. If I can figure out how to get to the information. I could just look at the playlist on the player. Oh, see, now I'm looking at the David Allen Co. page instead of the album page. The DAC is an album released by country musician David Allen Co., released in 1982 on Columbia. That's all it says in the opening paragraph. There's a bunch more information. I'll get the links posted. We kicked it off with Looking in the Mirror. I listened to this today out on the deck. I liked it. So I decided, okay, that's the one we're going to play. We almost played his debut album, Penitentiary Blues. But we decided to play something more modern from him. Anyway.
1: Mark says, Howe and Hackett were called GTR.
0: Oh, yes. GTR, which is abbreviation for guitar, I think. Very good, Mark. Thank you. And we're going to continue on with Lion Come So Easy to Your Lips.

0: Turning up this knob would help. That's it for the Steve Howe album for the evening. And got good reviews from the crowd listening. I think just about everyone on here agrees that it was a great album. And I have to agree with them.
1: I liked it.
0: Yep, I enjoyed that. So, not sure if there's anything else I need to say about that. I'm in kind of contorted position here a little bit because I got a kitty in the chair behind me. Sharing my chair. But I like having my kitty, so it's worth it. Anyway, they're talking about computers. Old computers in the IRC. And Shrek movies and Star Trek episodes and all kinds of neat stuff. Anyway, moving on. What are we moving on to? Let's see. Steve Howe guitars and bass and keyboards and percussion and Oliver Wakeman and organ. Organ! And synthesizer and piano. Virgil Howell Moog synthesizer. Tony Levin on bass and Dylan Howell on drums. Excellent lineup. Excellent stuff. Anyway, if I can maneuver my browser here. From the Cradle. The 12th studio album by Eric Clapton, released on the 12th of September, 1994, by Reprise Records. And I need to get this link posted. I'm going to do it right now so I don't forget, because I forgot to put the Steve Howe in. I was posting the song titles as they went along. So sorry if you're not in the IRC and didn't get those, and the stream doesn't have the titles because there's one big file. There it is, From the Cradle. I can't talk and enter at the same time. But I guess I made a liar out of myself because I just did. Anyway, Reprise Records, a blues cover album. So it's all cover songs. And Clapton's follow-up to his successful 1992 live album, Unplugged. I seem to remember that. It is his only UK number one album to date. Interesting. Long been associated with the blues, from the Cradle was Clapton's first attempt of an all-blues album. He would subsequently record Riding with the King, blah, blah, blah, blah, blah, B.B. King, tribute to Robert Johnson. That's what he did later. That should be another paragraph, I guess. Maybe. I don't know. Don't listen to me. Listen to...
1: But you want them to listen to you. You have a radio show.
0: Yeah. I was thinking it. I was going to say, listen to Eric Clapton, which I better get going before I run us out of time. We've posted the link. This first one is a Leroy Carr song. It says, this version is inspired also by Elmore James' rendition of the song. Interesting. And nothing to it but to do it. This is Blues Before Sunrise.

the mojo too. I got the John the Conqueror. I'm gonna mess with you. I'm gonna make you girls leave me by my hand, and then the world will know.

On the seventh day, on the seventh month, the seven doctors say he was born for good luck that you see.

drifting. Speaking of drifting, RDS drifted into the IRC, so hello, hello. We'll go to the top of the list here. Blues Before Sunrise. That's a Leroy Carr tune. And Third Degree, Eddie Boyd and Willie Dixon. Not Willie Nelson. Reconsider, Baby. That's a Lowell Fulson song. Hoochie Coochie Man, Willie Dixon. That's three Dixon tunes on this lineup. 5 Long Years, Eddie Boyd. I'm Tore Down, Sonny Thompson. How Long Blues, Carr. Who's Carr? That's a Carr tune. I'm looking in the list. They abbreviated it once they mentioned them. So Carr must have been mentioned earlier up in the article. And so I don't know who that is. Carr. I probably should. Anyway, Going Away Baby, James A. Lane. Blues Leave Me Alone, James A. Lane. Sinner's Prayer, Lloyd Glenn and Lowell Fulson. Motherless Child, Robert Hicks. It Hurts Me Too, Tampa Red. Someday After a While, Freddie King and Sonny Thompson. Standing Round Crying, McKinley Morganfield. And the last one we heard was Driftin'. That's Charles Brown, Johnny Moore, and Eddie Williams. Parenthetically says Johnny Moore's Three Blazers. So that leaves us with one song left, so nothing to it but to do it. Thanks for coming to see us. Enjoyed having you. Hope you enjoyed the music. I certainly did. And at that, we'll go out with Groaning the Blues. Goodbye, goodbye, goodbye.

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3: The correct Naval Observatory time is 10 a.m. This time was brought to you by America's largest daylight savings, reminding you that no minute is entirely free.
4: This story is of little importance, but the automatic pencil with which it is being written is. Automatic variety, marbled plastic with a plastic copper dividing ring and the initials MC embossed on the bronze cap. Marien Keren purchased it, along with his wife and second passport, from a Jew in London who dealt in black market silver and the rearranging of identities. This was 1850, and today, in another century, the name of Seren outside of diplomatic circles is entirely unknown. That I should, with such ease and equal certainty, assume the pencil to be his is due first to luck, and second to my growing up under unusual circumstances, even for the time. Berlin was busy pulling out the props from beneath her artists by murdering their patrons, and the news from the South was warm and reassuring as usual, when I, still in the gymnasium and unaware of anything save my uncle, the beer maker Stein, made the acquaintance of Yakov Blumwald, who later, during the winter in which all the porcelain ovens in our house remained cold, turned blue and froze to death, shaving for the first time in front of a wood-framed mirror that his grandmother, the wonder healer, she had a hot mud cure for cancer that cost her life in rural Poland that fall, so beautiful too, gave him the summer before. Long before his death, when we met, Yakov would scrawl artistic signs on the windows of the S-Bahn and tell me secrets that his family and his people had been hiding. One was the secret of identities, which, when I was young and first heard it, came across to me as an incantation, a rough Hebraic map of the new world. Now this same secret, ironically enough, I should be penciling with Seren's own tool. I am enough of a Jew to believe in names, although I've stopped believing in them or they, because it doesn't help, and because the secret that was revealed to me makes me see everything differently. No, what I mean is that everything is different, only the difference is only in name. In 1739, Rabbi Mordecai Elwin Ossolsky addressed a gathering of the remnants of Europe's Orthodox and a small but attentive representation of the Levant, the Holy Land, and a very few to the east of that. Ossolsky announced the arrival of the end of the world, and surprised the gathering by asking them to stay. In what would have been, under ordinary circumstances, a time of mourning, gathering together, and the setting off of great deeds that cannot be done outside of death, Ossolsky outlined a plan for the continuation of the race. He would have said survival, but the rabbi refused to consider even the race of the chosen people beyond infinity. He said, "We'll die, but this time along with everybody else. And maybe, if because of the great dietary laws, we should live even a little longer, it will be all over, especially among friends." Saran al-Bajan was surprised to begin with. Wasn't he the best pupil of the Mutabel Halhudim, whose very life, whose very body had been transmogrified for the increase of knowledge into a tool, a fine instrument? His veins were glass, his flesh transposed, evaporated and carved to a thin translucence, the color of cornelian and peach. Through the silvery esophagus, the mercury was collected, flowing from every artery and vein under the watchful eye of his disciples. The Muta knew at the age of 15 that his body was a barometer of psychic pressure. That as the weight grew, so must the liquid in his realized body push toward the top, reaching the level of his pituitary gland at that moment when the end of the world had arrived. Al-Bajan had seen that moment come. 38 years after the Muta had become his new self through purification of heat, which only the complete intoxication of the scientific method allowed him to withstand. It was inevitable. The mercury had been rising at an increasing rate since the invention of the pistol in 1689. Little else was needed. The Muta's pituitary exploded on July 11th, 1756, killing a young Moroccan girl who had come to gain knowledge by gazing into the Muta's eyes. Even before the news of the patient one's death had reached outside his native land, the league that assembled before Ossolsky knew of it, had pondered it, had digested it. The world was over. Only Ossolsky's reputation as a man of original ideas and tremendous personal charms had led them to Lebenstadt and the cold Carpathians. Blumwald's eyes lost their socialist glaze for just a second as he reached this part of his tale, and for a second, as the Nicolaise station reappeared, I thought I recognized something beyond mere racial pride in his tone of voice. Perhaps Ossolsky's charisma was penetrating like ancient heat into Yakov's being. The moment was too brief to tell, but I felt a short blast of steaming Carpathian air on the back of my neck as the door opened on Nicolaise. Ossolsky said, "The name of death is name. The name must change, reversed, upside down. Then let the stranger devil cast his spells and place oil over the mouths of the newborn. He will cast spells with names that are not what they are, casting spells into a mirror and cursing himself." Rothman the Elder shifted uncomfortably in his seat and died. The wealthiest man in Belgium was uninterested in plots and schemes to perpetuate an existence he felt he had fully tasted. Rothman was already suffering the nausea in those 3 days of journey to the meeting, and the color of the trees and the dull thud of unrealized wheels drowning clomp and being born again in the Flemish clay brought him the sense of death, and now the sense of being dead, and now the being dead. Stein Pollard, to his left, noticed a strong, fixed interest that remained in the corpse's Rothman's eyes. His eyelashes were curled like the cornices of the Brussels trading buildings. Dead, he was still collecting gold, and so not dead. He hardly seemed less vital. The other members of the League found him a little harder, no less pleasant, and perfectly capable of voting. The rest were sheep, except La Raza from Madrid. Ossolsky spoke to him. "This is no little game of monies. This is greater than the short supplies of food and fuel and the appropriate and just percentage of despair that we, but not you, exist by. But this is greater than the numbers, and this is greater than the book. La Raza lived by changing the mundane numbers of the world, a position so subtle, so powerful, that of the few who knew him, only one had challenged his preeminent position among the self-appointed, and now Ossolsky. The other was a king of Russia who discovered La Raza through a medium and fought him in his chariot of stone to a standstill in and among the narrow white marble canals on the astral plane. He woke to live only 3 months. The numbers and weights of things changed without explanation. The collective spiritual mind of the Russian people adapted to it, absorbed it, and thought, with a laugh, that that was the way things were in a world of big winters and big summers. The collective economic mind of the Russian race was paralyzed, and confusion turned to panic, and the nation collapsed into oblivion. But Ossolsky was right. The name is greater than the number, and La Raza gladly gave his 10th vote to the minion, and it was done. What remains is what you see. But by what name? We are approaching the Steinplatz station, Yakov and I, he frozen in the corner, and I thinking of the end of the world, call it future and space, not empty, name it full, and how you can't turn an egg upside down. And of this pencil, automatic variety, with no initials on it.
2: Hello up there and good evening, dear friends, ladies and gentlemen, bozos and bozoettes, and all the newcomers tonight. Welcome to a Fireside Chat for May 7th, 2026. My name is DJ Tweeny, a.k.a. Kurt Erickson from Austin, Texas, and I'll be spinning the bits for you for the next couple of hours. This evening, we're going to hear a show Kat's put together for us to celebrate the release of his new play, Smetana. We'll start with Waiting for the Electrician from Fireside's first album, then a podcast that Phil Proctor did about his travels in Russia. We'll start off the second hour with Kat's new play about Ukraine called Smetma. Then to finish up the show, Kat's put together a bunch of Fireside skits about food. Here's Kat's introduction to tonight's show.
5: Waiting for the electrician to ask him for his passport, Phil is finally allowed into the Soviet Union in 1959. Ukraine breaks free from that imprisoning union in 1991. And to celebrate, stars in my new play, Smetana, the Ukrainian word for sour cream. If you're not hungry now, you will be soon. The gluttons dig in and pig out. We all escape Russian missiles by hiding in La Bomba shelter. Still hungry? Have a crow leg and go berserko.
6: This is side five. Follow in your book and repeat after me as we learn three new words in Turkish. Towel. Bath. Border. May I see your passport, please?
7: Yes, I have it right here.
8: Yeah, look at this.
7: This photograph doesn't look a bit like you now, does it, sir?
9: Well, it's an old picture.
8: Precisely.
9: Is there anything wrong?
8: No. Would you mind waiting over there, sir?
7: Oh, just leave your bags.
9: But my passport...
8: Next, please.
10: Information. May I help you, sir?
9: Yes, I'd like to know...
10: Not where... for 12 hours. You'll be informed at your hotel.
9: Yes,
10: would you like to send a wire?
9: Well, yes, I guess I'd better.
10: One moment, please.
11: All right, sir. Do you want this to be a night letter, regular or guaranteed delivery?
9: Which is fastest?
11: At this time of day, they all receive equal attention. Depending, of course, on the zone involved. Which zone was that, sir?
9: I'm sending it overseas.
11: No, please, the zone. Look at the map.
9: Oh, well, then I suppose it would be...
11: I beg your pardon, sir, but is this your bar of soap?
9: I suppose it is.
11: So do we. All right, sir, your telegram has been sent. You will be receiving it in about an hour. Guaranteed delivery. That'll be 275, sir, no tax.
9: Well, I haven't had a chance to change my money yet.
11: Just a moment, sir. Is this your bag?
9: No, it's not.
11: Check it again. Do take your time, sir.
9: This is definitely not my bag.
11: Just as we thought. Sign here, please. And here. And here. And here. And here. And here. And here. Thank you, sir.
8: We've sent your bags on ahead, sir. Where is it you're staying?
9: What's the best hotel in town?
10: Of course! Taxi! The taxis, they are all on strike. And it's too early for the bus. You really are a problem, sir. I suppose we'll have to put you up.
8: Going up!
12: Скажите, товарищу, как вы подумаете о нашем городе?
13: Excuse me, but my friend would like to know how much you enjoy our city so far.
9: Actually, I haven't been here too long.
13: Я pas été beaucoup dans ici.
12: Ну, рассказывайте мне, да или нет.
13: Oh, he want to know yes or no.
9: Well, tell him yes. It's a beautiful city.
12: Не кричайте, я слышу.
13: He says he can shout, don't hear you. Have you seen the palace?
9: Not yet, but I certainly intend...
13: Oh, you must. It won't be here much longer, you know. They are cleaning it.
12: Anna Yedinstveni?
13: Are you alone?
9: Yes.
13: No. We are here with you.
9: Oh, I see what you mean. No.
13: Yes. How many are we?
9: Here? Three.
13: You don't want to count the elevator boy?
9: Yeah.
13: Three or four?
9: Four...
13: But, of course, there's your family.
9: But they're not traveling with me.
13: Where?
9: Where I'm going.
13: But you're here. How many?
9: Four. With the elevator boy.
13: Ah, he is in your family.
9: No, here.
13: And here we are.
14: Ladies and gentlemen, our distinguished guest has just arrived.
15: Have some champagne.
9: Yeah, Joseph, what do you mean?
15: Come this way.
14: Gentlemen, port and cigars in the war room. Lord Kitchener will join us presently.
16: Here,
15: Oh, I'm sorry, I didn't realize.
14: Gentlemen, please. In these troubled times, besieged as we are on all fronts,
16: here.
14: There is but one man in whom we can place with complete assurance our faith, hope, and destiny.
16: There.
14: A man who has won more battles than he has fought.
16: Where?
14: A man who has the confidence of his people. Our generated, veneered leader, our own Fighting Jack, Lord Kitchener.
15: He knocked over the pitcher. He's dead.
17: You'd better come with us.
15: We're no longer
17: safe here. Let's to the Winter Palace, quick.
15: Oh, it's the ice show.
18: Und jetzt von der Berliner Eispalast und Fischspiel der Königsspieler steht der Knackfischbrummer Franz

0: taken?
1: We don't have much time, and there's a lot you have to know.
2: Now, listen carefully. If the revolution is to be successful...
0: Excuse me.
2: Wait, first thing.
0: But
1: the revolutionary leadership...
2: No, I was talking about the codification. The codification is the central control.
0: Wait,
2: top secret.
1: The protocol situation, let me, all right, go ahead, expediency according to the regulation,
0: check, right, everything has got to be done in this time.
2: You have to have the priority rank,
0: right?
2: Do you mind if I
0: go? Of course,
2: there is absolute security necessity.
0: Got it.
2: All of these operations,
0: I'll take it from here. Follow me, right, chief.
3: Gentlemen, I won't take any more credit for this victory than necessary. Lord Kitchener did not, nay, will not die in vain, grid willing. Gentlemen, I as leader will use power like a drum and leadership like a violin. Pick out any idea, compare ideas, with the one idea left, you have no doubt, and without a doubt, we have enthusiasm.
4: Gentlemen,
3: to make life hold. It's as easy as a bridge. Now, gentlemen, now that we have attained control, we must pull together as one, like a twin, keeping the prophecy of power as enthusiasm. All for one!
4: All for one!
3: And all for one!
4: And all for one!
3: Let me hear it for me! You're under arrest!
5: Hello! My, it will be pleasant to have you here. I've not had any company in this dank and dismal cell for 40 long and miserable years. I was imprisoned by a faceless people for a crime of which I had no knowledge and certainly did not commit, but what of that? In me spare time, I have been pursuing me hobby, which is writing a great prison novel. In the beginning, I wrote with an ink composed of parts of me own blood. However, this would not make an acceptable carbon, so I acquired an electric typewriter. I am proud to be able to present you with the first edition of me saga of eternal torment, profusely illustrated, titled Leather Thighs.
6: Guard! I want to see my ambassador.
7: Easily done. He's in the next cell.
8: Use the telephone.
6: I don't have a dime. Here, use one of the pages of me novel.

0: It's no good. They're tapping the lines. Oh, if I could only speak to someone, if I could only tell my story.
1: Famous writer to see the condemned man.
2: Oh, you poor brute of a killer without a conscience. I'm wet with compassion.
3: Excuse me, but it's always a pleasure to meet another member of the writing fraternity. Perhaps you would like to hear an excerpt from a great prison novel of eternal torment in cold leather. Oh, God.
4: Hey, what's troubling you, son?
0: Padre, I'm tired of living and...
5: Old man River.
6: Ribba.
4: Now give me that gun.
0: I don't have a gun, Father.
4: Here, have one of mine.
0: I'm not afraid of justice. I know these bars are here for a good reason. Prisons are for the guilty.
7: String him up.
8: Anybody got any string?
7: He's just like the kid.
0: Oh, no. Don't you guys see? The system is here for your protection. I'm not afraid. All I want is a chance to clear my name. Look, we live and operate under the due process of law. The innocent have nothing to fear. Only the guilty will suffer.
7: Lynch him!
8: Anybody got any lynch?
7: He even looks like the kid.
0: Look, it's this simple. I'll get a hearing and a trial. I'm willing to place my fate and faith in the hands of justice.
7: Kid.
0: Mother? Mama? Mama, I'll be good. Mama, I will. Mama, I'll be good. Mama, I just want to get out.
9: Hey, man. You think he's going to make it?
6: I don't know. He looks pretty sick to me. Hey, I think he's coming around.
10: He's coming around, folks. He's gonna be okay and ready to play Symptom 6 of Beat the Reaper!
11: Last week, our patient successfully survived the common cold, measles, pneumonia, dengue fever, and the yaws.
10: And now, the big question. Are you ready to go on?
0: What? Where?
10: He's ready!
11: Our topless nurse, Judy, is wheeling our patient into the isolation ward.
10: Can you hear me in there? Okay, let's shoot him up. Now, patient, you have 10 seconds to tell us what you've got and beat the Reaper!
0: I'm shaking, feverish. My hands are all... yellow, my God, I've got jaundice.
10: Jaundice it is! Give him the... Symptom 6. And now you've reached the final threshold. Here's the question. Are you ready for symptom number 7? Longer than any patient has ever survived before.
0: I want to go home.
10: Only one way to do that. Doctor, bring in the super shot.
11: Now, for the first time on Beat the Reaper, we're going for the big disease. The icebox is being unlocked by the president of the Armenian Medical Association, under whose strict supervision these toxins are being administered.
10: This is it. Doctor, give him that really big disease. Now, patient, can you hear me? You've got 10 seconds to tell us what you've got, and for the last time... Beat the Reaper!
0: I think I feel... I don't know, whatever... Whatever it is, I want to die.
10: Oh, I'm terribly sorry. That's not correct. You didn't beat the Reaper. Doctor, bring the patient out and show the amphitheater audience and all the folks at home just what he's contracted.
12: According to my careful prosthesis, this man has the plague.
10: Thank you, Doctor.
12: You're welcome.
10: You've got the plague. Well, isn't he a good sport, folks? We'll be back in just a moment with our next patient, but first...
13: Taxi, buddy.
0: Oh,
13: Thank God.
14: Where to, Mac?
13: Out.
14: Sure thing. I'll take you to the border. I'm gonna have to cut through the park.
13: Is that the fastest way?
14: No, it ain't, but the place got the streets all tied up.
13: Well, just do the best you can.
14: Sure thing.
13: Hey, here, are those my bags?
14: Oh, yeah. We've been watching you every step of the way, but we ain't had a chance to contact you till now.
13: You mean...
14: Sure. What do you mean?
13: Well, I mean...
14: Listen, buddy, let me give you a piece of advice. What you don't mean won't hurt you. Mind if I turn on the radio?
15: In a massive traffic tie-up, as the death rate continues to soar. Now, let's go to the river's edge and Charles B. Smith.
16: Ed, it's an amazing scene here. Like lemmings, the crowds are waiting on the shore, torches blazing as the long line of shrouded funeral rafts drift lazily into view, great black candles flickering at helm and stern. The excitement is contagious, and so are the Black Cross volunteers as they pass from family to family, pausing now and again to touch a child's head. I wish I could, but I can't. So long.
15: Thank you, Charles. And now here's another feature in our continuing report on the...
14: Hey, Mac, what'd you turn it off for?
13: How close are we to the border?
14: Well, at this rate... Uh-oh, I think they spotted you.
17: I want to die! Touch me!
13: Can't we go any faster?
14: There's too many of them. What can we do? I don't know. Throw him your coat.
17: Run to me!
14: Here's the border up ahead.
13: Thank God.
14: No, not yet. We'll never make it through that crowd at the gate unless you do exactly what I say. Take off all your clothes.
13: What?
14: Come on, buddy. Take them off.
13: Right.
14: I know, but when I give the signal, toss them out, and I'll drive this heap right through the barrier. Ready?
13: Yes, that's everything.
14: Okay. Here we go.
18: Welcome to side 6. Follow in your book and repeat after me as we learn our next 3 words in Turkish. Coffee, delight, border. May I see
19: your passport?

0: Have you seen the palace?
1: Not yet, but I certainly intend...
0: Oh, you must. You must. It won't be here much longer, you know. They are cleaning it. Are you alone?
1: Yes.
0: No. We are here with you.
1: Oh, I see what you mean. No.
0: Yes. How many are we?
1: Here? Three.
0: You don't want to count the elevator boy?
1: Yes.
0: Three or four?
1: Four.
0: But, of course, there's your family.
1: But they're not traveling with me.
0: Where?
1: Where I'm going.
0: But you're here. How many?
1: Four. With the elevator boy.
0: Ah, he is in your family.
1: No, here.
0: And here we are.
2: Tsar Nicholas, for your crimes against Russian people, you die! We're escaping to Asia, Anastasia.
3: Amnesia?
2: Da svidania, Tsarina!
3: Oh, Mother Rush!
4: Tower traffic is solid stone, thanks to the infidel Grateful Dead at the pyramids, loud enough to wake the pharaohs.
5: Sleep well, Tutankhamun?
6: As well as can be expected, sleeping in a stone box.
7: You see, among those movies, is Moscow on the Hudson.
8: That's why I went. Moscow on the Hudson, which was wonderful.
7: Yeah, it's an amazing thing because I love the fact. Here's, first of all, you're doing it in Russian, which is great, to learn to speak Russian, because you have to, because half the cast doesn't speak English, and you have to speak Russian with them to work. That's one thing, because it gets you into a whole other dimension. You know, you realize that this is the people who, in their dictionary, under irony, it says, see irony, you know, that they have, what? Live with it. You'll get used to it. You know, it's like, they have this whole level. They live on levels because of years of that. You know, it's like, better late than never, forget about it, we go on. Life is a bitch and then you die, but first you die. But wait, go on with me, shut up. And you got to experience a whole other culture. That was amazing.
9: Follow in your book and repeat after me as we learn our next three words in Russian. Dressing, roulette, border.
3: Zagranishny pasport.
10: When I learned about the Yale Russian Chorus, I immediately set up an audition and was chosen. There were about 40 of us. Denis Miskevitz, a diminutive Latvian man who looked like the dancer Rudolf Nureyev, was our conductor. Born in Riga, he had escaped Berlin somehow on a bicycle while it was being bombed in World War II. It was my freshman year, and the second year that the chorus went on a concert tour to the USSR. Singing in the Soviet Union, of course, accelerated my learning of the language, and the trip with the chorus helped me to achieve the same fluency I already had with French. We sang on street corners and in open plazas and were surrounded by hundreds of citizens curious about anything American. They asked scores of questions.
11: Well, yeah, but what are you going to do tomorrow after we graduate?
12: Oh, well, I thought maybe I'd go out and find a bunch of guys who dress alike and follow them around.
11: What?
12: Or I could go pick up a couple of girls.
13: Who was that lady I saw you with last night?
14: Oh, that was no lady. That was Bottles.
15: Could you state that as a question, please?
14: Well, sure, Mr. President. Where can I get a job?
15: Many busy executives ask me, what about the job displacement market program in the city of the future?
14: That's right.
15: Well, count on us to be there.
14: Jared.
15: Because if we're lucky tomorrow, we won't have to deal with questions like yours ever again.
14: Hiya, kiddo.
16: Shoes for industry, compadre.
14: Yeah, sure. Hey, you guys holding?
16: Oh, gosh, no. The means of production are held by all the people.
17: That's right.
14: No, man. You know, got any uppers?
16: Uppers? No, there are no classes in our society.
18: We're in our high school.
17: We're quiet, stupid.
14: Hey, come on, baby. You can tell me. You got any pot?
16: Oh, not yet, but soon heavy industry will make it possible for all the people to have everything it desires in a free marketplace.
19: What are we gonna do, Lieutenant?
20: What are we gonna do, Lieutenant?
21: What are we gonna do, Lieutenant?
22: Question, evaluate. Who shaves the barber?
23: You believe in Bell?
22: Okay, what we were going to do tonight, ladies and gentlemen, was we have a lot of stuff.
24: Here, look, here,
22: how old is the funniest one of you guys?
24: Right.
22: Rocky.
24: Right.
22: Oh.

0: Yeah. Well, do you laugh when you beat your wife every week?
1: Who's Peggy?
2: Where is Ringo?
0: Where is Ringo? Where is Ringo? Who cares? I mean, really. Yeah, what is the meaning of life?
2: We want answers. Okay.
0: Have you guys found the one?
2: Well, yeah. Who's Marty Yarbrough?
3: Touched a nerve, huh?
0: That's terrible. That's
3: we love all these local references. They're so meaningful to us, you know.
4: Why does the porridge bird lay his egg in the air?
5: No.
6: Why does perished birds leaves its hex in the air?
5: No.
7: Why is dove and perished bard's lazy leg in the ire?
5: No.
6: Why is ass the poor rich barn hong
7: delay
6: laser's edge in the fair?
5: No.
7: The doctor is unhappy.
6: Unhappy.
4: Is the doctor turned off?
5: No.
4: Well, if you're turned on, aren't you happy?
5: No.
4: Are you a machine that only answers no?
5: No.
4: Then you can answer a question yes.
5: Yes.
4: Can't you answer my question yes or no?
5: Yes.
4: No. Please choose, doctor.
6: No shoes, doctor.
5: No.
4: Ah, but you just did choose, doctor.
5: No.
4: Doctor. You're lying.
5: Yes.
7: Excuse me, don't excuse me. Ah, Clem, you're making not making the doctor unhappy happy.
4: I'm not making the doctor anything. You're on, aren't you?
5: Yes.
4: Do you remember the past, doctor?
7: Gypsy doctor.
4: Do you remember the future?
5: Yes.
4: Forget it, Tim.
7: Don't forget it.
3: Here's one, Phil. How old are you guys?
0: Oh, it's amazing how well that fits in with what we were going to do anyway. That is a good question, and it comes from Mrs. Denise Poonblossom. And the answer to the question, excuse me just a minute. The answer to the question is we're each of us 400 years old. Four times four is 1600, and that's when we started.
8: What is reality?
9: What do you mean by that?
8: What do you mean by that?
10: What do you mean by that?
11: I mean in whose movie?
12: Mr. Ishakwa.
13: Mr. Austin.
12: Yes.
13: 40 years ago, you told an interviewer, if you can laugh at something, it has no power over you. You still believe that?
12: Yes, because it just sounds good, doesn't it?
14: It does.
12: Now I'm going to think about it. Let's see, why is that? It's good, isn't it? I mean, actually, when you really think back, when I really think back to, as Peter said, I didn't go too far. Bad brain. Peter's right about FM radio, freeform radio. What we actually came out of, what we actually how
15: created.
12: In God's name, we were created. These four odd people that, in a sense, had never met each other,
14: four
12: had
14: is
12: not
14: even.
12: Been for the radio. Yeah. We came out of. We also came out of this odd period that we've all, obviously looking at our age, went through, of turmoil and foment and revolution, etc. And God knows all those words come rushing back at you in that world. And obviously, I mean, that's what I'm talking about. I'm in there just blathering away. I'm 28 or 30 years old or whatever the hell I was, trying to talk about power, which is what, and then we would sit in writing sessions and try to work out the idea of power in terms of our work and all that, the grid and power and this and that. And it all got down to the feeling. Peter and I were both incarcerated by the Army for a while.
15: At that time?
12: Yeah.
15: At the time we were in the Army, reserves.
12: Everybody was running scared. Everybody, we as a generation were scared shitless.
14: They called Beat the Reaper when the draft at Yale. In the alumni magazine, they used to have this thing called Beat the Reaper, which was when, you know, picking numbers out of a hat. So, yeah. You know.
12: So we all tend to, now that period of time, the period of time we all kind of rise out of, is seen as kind of cutesy and charming, the way people look at the 50s now, and, you know, all those adorable hippies and all that stock and all this stuff. And everybody forgets the amount of fear and concern, particularly among intelligent people.
15: It's quite true. Males, particularly amongst males.
12: Yeah.
15: And,
12: we were trying to sort of ride right at the edge of commerciality and non-commerciality. and trying to make sense of what the hell we thought about anything and still try to make comedy records at the same time.
1: True.
12: Thanks, Kat. I hope that's a great answer.
9: Not only did I broaden my cultural horizons, I also learned a lot about espionage. We exhausted a series of in-tourist chaperones who were transparently Soviet agents keeping an eye on us, making sure we didn't help anyone defect to the West or pass secret messages or encourage revolution. One lovely spy, a comely redhead, danced for us at an outdoor performance and then breathlessly asked, "Where are you going next? Let me come with you." And she hopped on the train and apparently had sex with everyone but me. But I'm not complaining, because in Leningrad, I fell for a cute little blonde named Alla. And boy, there were times when I thanked God for meeting her. Alla introduced me to a culture very different from ours. For instance, when we went to a movie in the Soviet Union, you went to a kiosk to buy a ticket. But the movie was not necessarily in a theater. It might be a ballroom in an old hotel with wooden chairs, like where we saw a rather violent Polish film with Russian subtitles about diamond mining. So there I was, in the darkened ballroom theater, and when I sheepishly put my arm around her shoulder, she immediately removed my hand and placed it on one of her breasts.
10: Oh, that Louise Wong's got a balcony you could do Shakespeare from!
16: Well, we're trying to give the guy some milk, but he doesn't seem to know what it is.
17: But they sure know where it comes from.
9: It was much more fun than watching movies at the Film Society at Yale, though I scored there, too. We were all over each other, and no one around us objected, mainly because they had their hands all over each other, too. There was no privacy anywhere else in their city, so these makeshift theaters became makeout rooms. This is also why you might walk through a park and see a young man and woman practically dry-humping each other. You just looked the other way, because there was no place in their crowded family apartments for sexual intimacy.
18: Cousin Sonia,
19: I'm in love with Alexei. He loves Alicia. Alicia is having an affair with Lev. Lev loves Tatiana. Tatiana loves Simkin. Simkin loves me. I love Simkin, but in a different way than Alexei. Alexei loves Tatiana like a sister. Tatiana's sister loves Trigorin like a brother. Trigorin's brother is having an affair with my sister, whom he likes physically, but not spiritually.
20: Natasha, it's getting a little late.
19: The firm of Mishkin and Mishkin is sleeping with the firm of Truskov and Truskov.
20: Natasha, to love is to suffer. To avoid suffering, one must not love. But then one suffers from not loving. Therefore, to love is to suffer, not to love is to suffer. To suffer is to suffer. To be happy is to love. To be happy, then, is to suffer, but suffering makes one unhappy. Therefore, to be unhappy, one must love, or love to suffer, or suffer from too much happiness. I hope you're getting this down.
19: I never want to marry.
9: The parties I attended there were also a little different. I remember hearing Elvis on a reel-to-reel tape singing Blue Suede Shoes in Russian, Spanish, German, and English. Many of the recordings I heard back then were done on, are you ready for this? X-ray plates. So much of Soviet Russian culture was about who you knew and what you could obtain in underground society. The bosses were only interested in graft and power. And this was not surprising, because they'd been so devastated in the war that they were paranoid. The attitude was, we will never be decimated like this again.
21: Communications have completely broken down. The Coney's slow torture of B-59 continues for 5 hours.

0: can't do anything until we hear from Moscow.
1: Leonenko, get to the bridge.
2: Savitsky never lost it. He just made a decision.
3: Sir!
1: It's time to load the special weapon.
3: Sir.
1: Give me your key, Maslennikov.
4: Withering temperatures exceeding 120 degrees, no contact with home. 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
3: It's time to load the special weapon!
4: And now seemingly under attack.
3: Come on!
1: We will sink all the fleet, but we will not humiliate Russia.
5: Savitsky was an impulsive man. But in his mind, at that moment, he made a correct decision.
1: Give me your key, Maslennikov.
0: What are you thinking?
1: Your key, Maslennikov.
6: He had no rights because Vasily was in charge. He was the commander of the fleet of all the ships. But Savitsky was the commander of this ship.
5: The commander is the second in command after God. These are the rules the submarines live by.
0: We don't know that this is an attack. For all we know, they are trying to surface us.
4: The future of the world now rests on Vasily Arkhipov's shoulders.
1: We have orders to defend ourselves.
0: You may be captain of this ship, but I am commander of this fleet, and you need my permission.
5: No, Vasily Arkhipov. Vasily Arkhipov was our commander of the fleet. He was a submariner and a close friend of mine. He was a family friend. He stood out for being cool-headed. He was in control. He was a real submariner.
1: Two of us have agreed. Do I have your permission?
0: No. You need all three of us.
6: He knew that it was madness to fire a nuclear torpedo.
0: Place the special weapon in the initial position and restore protection.
6: And especially that he lived through that and saw it. He didn't hesitate to say no.
7: God only blessed the man because what would have happened after that? We would have been in a nuclear war with Soviet Russia, and there would may perhaps not be a world.
8: So much of their economy went into military might. Alla told me that in order to hold certain jobs, you had to be in the Communist Party. A friend of hers was working in a lipstick factory, but I learned if you were a member of the party, you might work in a particular building on the plant site where the machinery that was making the casings for lipsticks was making the casings for bullets. When the Soviet economy collapsed, it was due to their spending so much on the military and not enough to provide the average person with commercial goods.
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10: What have you got? This liter of PJ Probe wine, you know, this is a new with natural meat flavoring. You're the first sucker to buy it. That's 60. And, oh, you got one of these Bear Whiz beer belts. I think these are so cute. That's 66. And what is that beef jerky? Do you remember the price of it? I can't see it without my glasses.
11: It's 59. It's,
10: what is it? Who's
11: 59.
10: That? Oh, thank you, young man.
11: $59.
10: Well, that's $185, Lester. Isn't it a relief to see the prices coming down at last?
12: You ought to know, Martha, you're the mayor's wife.
10: Oh, Cobb baseline don't know nothing.
12: Hold it.
13: Now that's a long, coiling
10: ball. Oh, my goodness.
13: Chinese homer, I say these scrappy crow aggregations.
10: Go pro.
13: We back into contention.
14: Left running like a scared rabbit, rounding third base. Mickey Mantis under it at center field. Mantis backpedaling. Of course, he's got that 360-degree vision. He's back under it. Mantis under it. He's praying for it. He's
10: got it. Oh, dog dingers. What a shame. Oh, well. Oh, I tell you, Habeschlein has been carrying on like this for the championship game, dragging on for an extra week.
12: He's a great announcer. I bet you listen to every word he says.
10: Well, Mom. I try to follow it. Here, catch. Well, what time is it? Oh, my goodness. Here, let me just turn this off. Okay?
12: Don't turn it off. Oh.
10: Oh, no, this is a cute show. I don't miss it if I can.
12: No. Well, it just sounds like all boogies to me.
10: They're cute. Good night, Les.
12: Good night, Mom.
10: Oh, no. Look, be careful of the PJ Proby wine display. Land sakes. I'll have to get the mayor to clean that up later. Oh, what can I do for you, Sonny?
15: This here and...
10: Oh, that's all right.
15: It's catching.
10: Oh, no.
15: And a pack of forums.
10: Forums. Oh, yes. Here they are. These have little gladiator tips. They're cute and strong.
15: I know.
10: Good choice. That's 65, and that holiday decanter of Wild Crow is on special. $214.89. That's a bargain for a collectible like that. Look at those eyes. They'll follow you wherever you go.
15: That's why I bought it.
10: Come again now.
15: Thank you.
10: $2.99.
15: Mm-hmm.
16: Failure Brothers Pharmacy, 4144 Euclid Avenue at the barricaded Gorge and Clutter is open 10 to 10 after the curfew for ladies and gentlemen of the colored persuasion. Down Home Savings on Night Oil, Eyewash and Lip Stiffener, Dr. Baird's Witch Spray, Pixie Leech Chicken Whitener, Soil of the South Shoe Shine Kits with an extra bottle of yellow, Government Agent and Welfare Police Spotting Cards, Madam Eureka's magic number pads with a lucky number for someone on every page, and a postcard picture of 103rd and Central in Chicago, Detroit, Los Angeles, Kansas City, Philadelphia, and Newark. Yes, folks. Remember, that's Balliol Brothers. Prescriptions filled without a prescription after 10, and loads of items not normally available in the state on display in the back. Just ask for Miss George and tell a necessity sent you.
8: After we'd gotten to know and feel up each other pretty well, Alla let me come to her apartment to pick her up for a date. We had previously always met somewhere in the city, and I soon found out why she hadn't wanted me to visit earlier. Outside, it was typical of other buildings, a blocky, huge, Stalin-era complex with a central court where they sometimes had a little movie theater or a laundry or a small grocery store. But once I stepped inside, I was shocked. It had been damaged from the war and never repaired. So part of the interior was burned, the staircase was damaged, and there was graffiti on the walls. They simply left the damage and rebuilt the outside of the building.
17: Only a few steps from the opulence of the Hermitage, the city has a completely different feel. Unfortunately, behind the facades, St. Petersburg has another, darker side.
18: The building is collapsing inside, so maybe you notice there are cracks in the walls, so it looks like it's falling apart, and nobody takes care of it.
19: How long have you been living here?
18: For 20 years. It's really a privileged area, and when I say I live in Millionaire Street, people make big eyes and say, oh, it's great. And I say, it's not great. We don't know what to do, either to preserve the main facades and to do the whole reconstruction of the historical areas, or to destroy them, or to let it as it is until it falls apart.
19: Can you tell the story of Prince Potemkin?
18: Prince Potemkin was a favorite of Catherine the Great, the Russian Empress. He was a field marshal. When Russians captured the Crimean Peninsula, he invited Catherine the Great to come and to examine. And Potemkin built painted villages. Nobody lived in them, but they were like, you know, theater scenery.
19: Basically just the
18: basically
19: walls.
18: Basically the walls, yes. And Catherine was greatly impressed. And since that time, they started to use that expression as Potemkin's villages to explain things about forgery, about false things, about deceit. We compare this expression with the view of our building. I told you that the main facades look nice. Even the chimneys are painted only on one side. You can see nicely painted chimneys when you sail on the Neva River or if you walk on the Millionaire Street. But when you get inside from the upper floors especially, you can see the chimneys are falling apart, like the walls.
8: And that's when I got it. That's the Soviet Union. They make it look okay on the outside, but inside, everybody had to keep a terrible secret and suffer. You had to walk up a tilted staircase, still riddled with bullet holes. And you better keep your mouth shut. In fact, the only way you knew you could talk freely in the Soviet Union was if you had a friend who worked in a restaurant who might tell you, sit at this table here. The microphone doesn't work anymore.
20: Another ad in the paper said, we guarantee our furniture and we stand behind it for 6 months. That's the reason I left Soviet Union. People behind my furniture.
8: We were in a market in Moscow when I got a personal lesson illustrating the subtleties of Soviet financial dealings. At the time the Russian chorus was there, Nikita Khrushchev had encouraged people who worked on the kolkhoz or communal farms to keep private gardens of their own and sell their own produce or homemade handicrafts. So there I was with some Russian friends passing by a flower stand run by two pretty young Russian girls. Suddenly, a clunky Chaika, a popular dull gray car, screeched up at the curb. Two enormous thugs in their ill-fitting Soviet-era light gray suits strolled up arrogantly, tore apart the flower stand, and smacked the girls around, knocking them down. Two of my pals angrily approached, verbally protesting. The Soviet officers, most likely KGB, got beat up, were forced back into their car, and blasted away down the street. I asked them what that was all about. Ничего чорнирink, they said. It's nothing, just the black market. You see, to the KGB, even though it was clearly in public, they were selling items outside the Soviet system in a city where the state controlled the sale of goods. The whole USSR was like a huge black market, with a few state-controlled businesses sprinkled here and there. And that's why when the Soviet Union did in fact break up, you had so many mafia types and established oligarchs take over so easily. When I came back to America, I told anyone who would listen, the Soviet Union is going to fall apart. It's going to implode. It's a false front. They're going to bankrupt themselves. Nobody would listen to me. Certainly not President Ronald Reagan, who took credit for the inevitable downfall of the country. Hey, Reagan.

0: That was Phil Proctor on his travels in Russia. Now it's time for a station break. Howdy, everybody. This is Kurt Erickson from Austin, Texas. Just wanted to remind you about my Radio Free Roadkill show on Tuesday evenings, starting at 6 p.m. Central Time, where we play lots of music and comedy bits and take your live requests from the chat room. 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
0: And it is indeed RFD. 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Now Kat is going to debut his new play for us. It's set in Ukraine, and he calls it Smetana. A swallow has flown from the first recording of Shedrick in 1922. A New Year celebration song from the perspective of a swallow, which flies into a house to tell the family that they'll have a bountiful year. Adapted from a Ukrainian folk song by
3: Mykola Leontovich,
0: now best known outside of Ukraine as A Christmas Carol.

0: So here we are, lost on Larrabee.
1: My friend lives near here. He says it's always busy.
2: Welcome to Lost on Larrabee. Do you have a reservation?
3: No.
0: No.
1: See, they have chicken keef. Your mother first made that for me, remember?
0: She always loves cooking for you.
1: I appreciate it. We ate nothing but beef after we started eating meat. The Cuban Missile Crisis, remember?
0: I remember the crisis.
2: Would either of you care for a drink?
0: Ice water with lemon, please.
2: Monsieur?
1: I guess I'm old enough to drink now. I'll have a glass of Peller Family Chardonnay. A chicken Kiev for us both?
0: Let's see if it compares to my mother's.
4: Thank you.
1: I'm pretty sure it was Aunt Mary. My mother never made it. Every one of my aunts is a vastly better cook than my mother. I wonder why. I always love eating your mother's food. A local grocery store had a sale on barbecue chicken on Sunday evening, so we ate that. Then I took a chicken sandwich to school for lunch the next day. It was paradise for my mouth. No more beef. Just great barbecue chicken and soft bread. Thank you. And then your mother's fantastic chicken Kiev. Chicken was a kind of escape island from the empire of beef. Oh, this is good wine. Wonderful with the chicken Kiev.
5: Kiev.
1: It's not your mom's, but it's not bad. Did you notice we're sitting close to George Harrison?
0: Where?
1: Shh. Right behind us. Listen.
6: So I don't want to be down to my last $20,000 like Mickey Rooney.
0: I'd love his autograph.
1: I realized I was just listening to George Beatles Harrison, Fear Poverty, in a restaurant a few feet away from me. He appeared to be talking to two large young men who looked like bankers and a young woman who looked like a young Jean Harlow. He was seeking their advice. But I was amazed that he was talking of dollars with his thick Liverpool accent. I expected him to say pounds.
6: Ringo has gone into pictures. I should look into that.
0: Do you want dessert?
1: No, I'm as stuffed as that chicken.
0: Waiter, can you bring us our bill, please?
2: Just a moment, ma'am. Here's your bill, ma'am.
0: Here's my card. I didn't get his autograph, but I got his spoon.
1: Why do you want a spoon?
0: Well, Mom collects spoons from all the places she's been that she really liked.
1: Wow. Aunt Mary collects spoons?
0: Yep.
1: So how did you get a spoon?
0: I was very kind to the waiter, so he was kind to me. He got a big tip.
1: George Harrison sang Here Comes the Sun. In October 1962, the sun we expected to see was an exploding Russian missile, as in Ukraine today.
7: This is Richard Fish reporting from Ukraine's still-free capital of Kiev. Ukraine's allies and so many so-called experts around the world expected Kiev to fall quickly to the mighty Russian army, supposedly the world's second best. Russia's ruler, Vladimir Putin, also assumed this would happen. His soldiers only told their destination at the last and siblings and greeted with flowers. Tsar Putin told his people, "We must attack Ukraine before Ukraine attacks us." Ironically, that was the same justification Adolf Hitler used in 1941 for his invasion of Russia, then called the Soviet Union.
3: 2 to 3 large chicken breasts, butter, salt and pepper, seasoned flour, 1 egg slightly beaten, 2 tablespoons water, fine breadcrumbs.
7: Thousands of Kiev citizens joined the Territorial Defense Brigades. An unusually warm February melted the snow and turned the terrain around Kiev to mud, making it difficult for heavy Russian tanks and armored vehicles to move cross-country, forcing them to stick to the roads.
3: Remove the meat carefully from the breastbone and split each breast into 2 fillets of equal size. Pound the fillets very flat and thin.
7: Ukraine's strategy was to slow the advance by blocking the roads, blowing up bridges, and harassing the invaders' columns. The Russians had a large advantage in weapons and manpower, but they were careless, moving in close formations as if on parade, and not covering their flanks. On the narrow roads the invaders were forced to use, their advance was crippled by the destruction of the first and last tanks in the long lines of vehicles. The Finnish army had done the same thing when Stalin invaded Finland in 1939, and the Red Army used the same tactic against the German Wehrmacht in World War II, but either the Russians had forgotten that lesson or were too confident of immediate success. Even U.S. military leaders expected Ukraine to fall in 72 hours and President Zelensky to flee. Neither happened.
3: Shape the butter into 2 half-inch rolls, allowing 1 roll to 1 fillet. Chill the rolls in a bowl of cracked ice until they are very hard.
7: The Russians were able to seize Hostomel Airport when the defenders ran out of ammunition and were forced to retreat. But Ukrainian artillery pounded the airport runways, making them unusable to the Russian planes, bringing in more troops. A Russian airborne company parked its vehicles at the base of a multi-story building in Irpin, in plain sight of Ukrainian defenders. When the Ukrainians threw smoke grenades at them, the Russian invaders became confused.

0: and abandon their vehicles.
1: Sprinkle the fillets with salt and pepper. Take one roll at a time, pat it dry quickly, and place it on the fillet.
0: At the Battle of Moss Chin, the Russian advance was stopped. Ukrainians blew up bridges across the Irpin River, which Russian reinforcements needed to use. Only 100 Russians got across with their vehicles, and they took cover in surrounding forests. Ukrainian drones couldn't find them, but a local farmer did and relayed their position to the Ukrainian forces.
2: I saw a company of orcs enter the forest near our farm.
3: Our drone doesn't see them.
2: Hit them with artillery.
3: You're right.
2: You got him.
0: By this time, Ukrainians were seeing parallels with the struggle in J.R.R. Tolkien's world-famous story, The Lord of the Rings. Russia expected a quick victory and was not prepared for a long conflict. Many of its tanks and vehicles ran out of fuel and had to be abandoned. Ukraine was trading space for time, just as the Russian army had done in 1941.
1: Fold in the ends well and roll into a neat roll, encasing the butter completely. Skewer the opening securely with a wooden pick. Fill the other fillets in the same manner. Take care to fold in the ends well around the chilled butter so that no butter can leak out on either end of the rolls. This is very important.
0: Driving cars with Ukrainian license plates, Russians infiltrated Kiev to join up with saboteurs already positioned there in an attempt to fool the Ukrainians into thinking the Russian army was already in the city. In response, weapons were issued to the residents of Kiev, who promptly eliminated the threat. The residents of Kiev were now armed and ready to defend their city. Expecting quick victory, the Russians had not mobilized enough supplies. Advancing on the city of Makariv, the Russian forces ran out of pontoon bridges, then fuel, food, and even ammunition. They were stuck in the mud, and the thrust towards Kiev was stalled.
1: Coat the rolls with the seasoned flour. Dip in the beaten egg, diluted with water, and then in the breadcrumbs.
0: Like Arwen Ondomiel commanding the river under her control to flood and stop the Black Riders in the Tolkien saga, the Ukrainians blew up the dam at Kovorovichi, raising the water level of the Dnipro River by 2 meters, sweeping away the invaders' last pontoon bridge, flooding their forces, and leaving the Russians in Mashun isolated.

0: Ukraine counterattacks then drove them back across the river after abandoning their equipment.
1: Brown quickly in plenty of hot butter. Drain and place in a hot oven at 400 degrees Fahrenheit for about 5 minutes.
0: Finally, the orcs retreated back to Belarus.
2: Belarus.
0: This maneuver was both prompt and orderly, as if well practiced.
3: First, they couldn't wait to reach Kyiv. Then they couldn't wait to get out of Ukraine.
0: Kyiv was saved by the immense efforts of the Ukrainian people, who defended their country against all odds.
1: Remove the wooden picks and serve immediately. Mushroom sauce is usually served with these rolls.
2: My family moved from Saskatchewan to LA at the beginning of 1956. We traveled back to Saskatchewan on vacation in the summer of 1957. I have no memory of this. We went back in the summer of 1960. I remember a family gathering at my grandmother's farm. My uncle, George Procession, cut a large branch from a tree and carved it into a baseball bat. The whole family played baseball. I remember hitting a home run. Back in Saskatchewan in the summer of 1965, I was 14 then and weighed about as much as I do now, although I was shorter. My grandmother served me some borscht and started talking to me in Ukrainian, her only language, which I didn't understand.
4: Ти занадто худий. Поклади більше сметани в свій борщ.
2: What did she say?
5: My sister said you're too skinny. Put some more sour cream in your borscht.
6: Сметана, сметана.
2: I didn't see her for another 5 years. I was a student at the University of Saskatchewan in Saskatoon and went back to Yorkton for Christmas, staying with the processions. We went to Grandma's house for Ukrainian Christmas dinner, my first. Now my cousin Sonia, George's daughter, continues the Ukrainian Christmas feast tradition with the help of her children and grandchildren.
7: We make three braided breads. They're called kolach, and kolo is the word for circle.
2: Uh-huh.
7: So there's three braided breads in the center. We put a candle on each side of the bread, and then in the center of the third loaf of bread, we put a candle. Then around, there's a little plate, and around the plate, we put little bits of greenery, like from a pine tree or something like that.
2: Uh-huh.
7: Okay, and that's significance. So I've given you some of the bread.
2: Great.
7: The first thing we start out with is wheat.
2: Mm-hmm.
7: Now, the wheat is baked in the oven for 1 hour. After it's baked, it's washed, rinsed, soaked overnight, and then cooked for about 7 hours. And so then after it's cooked, the kernels open up. And it's always a little bit nutty flavored because I think of the fact that it was baked in the oven.
2: Right.
7: So it's the same as if you toast nuts or something.
2: Then. Right.
7: And so then we add poppy seed. First we add the honey.
2: Reminds me of the novel Gray Bees, about a beekeeper in the gray zone between the invaders and Ukraine.
7: Then poppy seed. And then we add a little bit of nuts. And it's good cold or heated. Okay.
2: And bread, then, wheat, and then...
7: Okay, the next thing we serve is borscht.
2: Borscht. Now, oh, yes. I do like borscht.
7: Okay.
2: Yes. I'm sure your mother, my Aunt Kay, used plenty of smetana in her borscht, too.
7: I didn't think you would care for the pickled herring.
2: You're right.
7: But it is on the list, is okay. Pickled herring. And there wasn't any fish left because fish is the next food. Here is three pierogies made with potato. Here is some pierogies made with sauerkraut.
2: Okay.
7: And also in this little thing is These are cabbage rolls. We call them holopchis. Uh-huh. And they're cabbage rolls, but they're made with sour cabbage.
2: Oh.
7: And also I brought you a taste of mashed beans. These are navy beans. Same process as the wheat. We wash them, we soak them, and then they cook for 6 hours. Then we mash them and use a lot of garlic. So you will definitely taste the garlic in that. Okay, and then one of the things for dessert is we make a dried fruit. It's called compote. Mm-hmm. And so we made the dry fruit. And so I've brought you dried fruit as well.
2: Okay.
7: And then I brought you some tomatoes from Darlene's garden.
2: Oh.
7: So those on our dessert table, we always have a variety of pastries.
2: I remember your mother's pastries fondly. I see dried apricots. Reminds me of a scene in Grey Bees where the hero and his bees are driving along a road lined with apricot trees.
7: These are pastries, and there's a name for them, and it starts with K, but I'd have to look it up.
2: Right.
7: But we call them nothings.
3: Very light.
7: Very light. They're like nothing.
2: Mm.
7: That's why we call them nothings.
2: Mm-hmm.
7: And so these are a pastry that I brought for you. And then we in our family have always done butter tarts.
2: I love butter tarts.
7: Oh, good. So I brought you 4 butter tarts.
2: Excellent.
7: And so our dessert tends to be this. This is on the dessert table.
2: Right.
7: And so that's pretty much... other than not being able to bring you any fish, the herring I didn't think you would care for.
2: Yes.
7: Then I think probably you have a little bit of a taste. And so that just gives you an idea of the special food. And I only do it once a year. It's very time consuming.
2: I would imagine, yes.
7: Like I have to plan for a day for each thing.
2: Yeah.
7: So when you figure, out all of the dishes. And because groceries have increased in price tremendously.
2: They have.
7: Then
2: imagine how expensive groceries would be if the Russians were bombing all our markets and farms.
7: It's a once-a-year event,
2: sure.
7: So we don't have it more than once a year. But I hope that you try this and
2: I will.
7: Let me know. I know it's just a sampling.
2: That's great.
7: But, if God willing that I'm still around next year, I'll definitely make more borscht. And if I make more borscht, I will bring you some.
2: Fantastic. When I was staying with your family in February 1969, your dad and I were in the living room watching some classical music on TV. It was a piece by a Czech composer named Smetana. The Ukrainian word for sour cream probably means something different in Czech, but mildly synchronistic.
7: Okay, so we're finished the...
2: We are, but not Ukraine.
8: Walk, don't walk. Walk, don't walk. Walk, don't walk.
9: You walked on a don't walk sign. It's off to the front for you.
10: But I don't want to be a soldier.
9: Fine. You'll be an officer.
10: But I'm 7 years old.
9: Older than most of our officers. Off to Crimea with you. Better collect those tears, soldier. It gets mighty thirsty down in Crimea.
2: A is for Atesh. Crimean Tatar for fire.
11: A is for apricots. The Ukrainian writer Oksana Zabushko asks, why is it that on the Ukrainian side, Donbass roads are everywhere lined with apricot trees, and literally a step further on the Russian side, the very same earth turns, as if cut off along a ruler, into a wasteland? From her recent book, The Long Journey, like Frodo going from Ithilien into Mordor.
2: B is for borscht. The happiness of beets.
12: Have some borscht. Here's some smetana.
0: B is for Bucha.
13: Bucha.
0: The Kievan suburb that shone a spotlight on Russian war crimes.
2: B is for the Baturin massacre.
6: Buturinska Ryzanina.
2: Tsar Peter's army destroyed the Cossack capital because the Cossacks weren't docile enough. They still aren't.
12: C is for Crimea, the land of the Tatars.
3: D is for the Donbass, awaiting deoccupation.
14: E is for Euromaidan, the center of rebellion against a Russian stooge in 2013-14.

0: E is for
1: Eneida,
0: a mock heroic poem, the first ever written in colloquial Ukrainian, the beginning of a national literature. E is for the executed Renaissance. There was a great flowering of Ukrainian art and literature in the 1920s. Stalin put a stop to it in the 1930s, or tried to.

0: F is for failure. Russia has been trying to erase Ukraine for centuries. It has always failed, and it always will.
1: G is for Gogol. No, he's not Russian. Yes, he is hilarious.
2: Mr. Trump, what happened to your nose?
3: H is for
4: Holubtsi,
3: derived from the word for pigeon in Ukrainian, holub. In a bygone era in Ukraine, a local dish served at aristocratic feasts was prepared by wrapping pigeons in cabbage leaves and cooking them on a spit or grill. Over time, while the cabbage leaves remained, the birds were swapped out for grains, vegetables, and other types of meat, such as pork or veal.
5: I is for Irpin,
6: Irpin,
5: the city of parks that was key to stopping the Russian advance on Kiev.
6: K is for Kiev, the mother.
5: K is for Kozak, the proper pronunciation of what non-Ukrainians call Cossack. From a Turkish word for free man or outlaw, the original Ukrainian freedom fighters. As they elected their own leaders, democracy has deep roots in Ukrainian history.
0: L is for
4: Lviv,
0: a major city in western Ukraine.
7: M is for Kozak Mamai, a Ukrainian folk hero.
0: O is for Odessa, the great port city.
8: O is for Onut, my grandfather John Panchuk's hometown. Its symbol was the bull. My cousin Howard Procession showed me how to make the perfect roast beef sandwich. The secret is mayonnaise on one piece of bread, mustard on the other.
5: P is for pisanki.
4: Pisanki.
5: Colorful Easter eggs, although the custom predates Christianity. In one legend, there was a powerful monster in the Carpathian Mountains. The more pisanki the people made, the more tightly the monster was bound, keeping it from destroying the world.
9: Q is for quest, Ukraine's long quest to be free.
8: R is for Ruthenians, another word for Ukrainians. Andy Warhol identified as Ruthenian, or maybe he just idolized Babe Ruth, the Shohei Ohtani of 100 years ago. S is for Taras Shevchenko, Ukrainian artist and its best-loved poet.
10: Grigori Savich Skovoroda.
8: The Ukrainian Socrates, founding father of Ukrainian philosophy, the philosophy of the heart. T is for Tatars. There are as many kinds of Ukrainians as there are kinds of borscht.
5: T is for Tripilia, a late Stone Age culture in what is now Ukraine, took a major step towards the development of agriculture.
8: U is for Ukraine. You, me, and all free people.
11: Slava Ukraine.
12: Slava.
11: Slava Ukraine.
12: Ukraine.
11: Slava Ukraine.
12: Ukraina. No.
11: Ukraine.
12: Ukraine.
11: Ukraine.
12: Ukraine.
11: Yeah.
13: So, again, Slava Ukraine.
14: Slava Ukraine.
13: Slava Ukraine.
14: Yes. Slava Ukraine. And the right answer in Ukrainian is Heroyam Slava. That means glory to Ukraine, glory to heroes.
2: Glory to Ukraine.
8: V is for
4: Vola,
8: the internal driving power to overcome all obstacles, the deliberate choice to be free. W is for Western Ukraine, formerly part of the Austro-Hungarian Empire.

0: This is my sister's second daughter, Anna.
1: That's Anita, Uncle.
2: That's a pretty name. Almost Spanish, señorita.
1: You're flirting with me.
2: A man can't live on mathematics alone.
0: You need fruit. That's what I do.
2: You're a gardener? Well, why don't you come to Princeton, where your intelligence will be appreciated?
0: That would be nice in the summer, but I prefer California winters.
3: We had enough of winter in Minnesota.
0: I was in Tibet in winter. That's enough snow for one lifetime.
2: What were you doing in Tibet?
0: Stealing fruit. Huntington sends me around the world to collect fruit and bring it back to California to create new fruit.
2: Better to create new fruit than new bombs. But how did you get into Tibet? I thought it was cut off from the world. No one is allowed in there.
0: With Huntington's money as the key, there are no locked doors.
1: Tell him about the monk.
0: That's how I got into and out of Tibet. A monk smuggled me in and out on condition that I brought him back to California with me. He lived with us here for a while.
1: That's why we can't eat meat.
4: Hello? Yes, just a minute. It's for you, Professor.
5: Hello? Yes, yes, yes. Goodbye. 999.
2: It's Washington. They need to talk to me. The worst thing about being famous, there is no privacy.
1: I want to be famous. A movie star.
2: Be careful what you wish for. Alex, you were telling me about the monk you brought here?
0: He converted me to vegetarianism. It goes well with my job, inventing new fruit.
1: I miss hot dogs.
2: Not exactly Ukrainian food.
3: You never had a hot dog before you came here.
1: Steven introduced them to me. Delicious.
2: Who is Steven?
3: Her new boyfriend.
1: He's a sailor I met on my way here. Do you think there'll be a war? What's so bad about Hitler?
2: If Hitler ate the world, he would ask, what's for dessert?
0: Come over here, Albert. I'll show you my new painting.
2: What wonderful light.
6: I'm 7 years old.
2: General Seven.
6: No, 7 years old.
2: Years old of it. What a patriotic patronymic. You inspire all Russians.
6: You're really stupid.
2: Yes, master.
7: Okay, brave Ukrainian soldiers, we have some comic relief for you tonight. Direct from Canada with its vast Ukrainian diaspora, it's the hilarious sister act, Philomena and Petra.
8: Who's on first?
9: The Russian army.
8: But there's nobody there. The base is empty.
9: Yeah, that's the Russian army for you.
8: Okay, so who's on second?
9: That would be the mercenaries.
8: I don't see anybody.
9: Yeah, they're pay-per-view.
8: So who's on third?
9: Vladdy boy Putin. He was born on third and thinks he had a triple.
8: But he's so tiny, you can hardly see him.
9: And he's getting smaller every day. Eventually he'll just fade away, like his armies.

0: going to Ukraine.
1: No, General. Ukrainians are the bad guys.
0: We're two bad guys.
1: How old are you, General?
0: Six.
2: Premature Alzheimer's.

0: Yeah, that's old for a Russian general.
1: On which front shall we attack, General?
2: But I'm a 7-year-old girl.
1: Yes, you are our oldest general. We venerate the wisdom of your old age. Surviving this long on the front lines, what shall we do, aged general?
2: But...
1: Yes, wise general, show them our butts. Express our contempt for these Ukrainian invaders.
2: Aren't we the invaders?
1: I only know what Tsar Putin tells me. If he tells me I'm in heaven when I'm really in Bakhmut, he must be right. So, where shall we attack? How can the Ukrainians resist us? They're not even a real country. They'll greet us with flowers. Can't you smell them?
2: I can only smell bombs.
1: I thought 7-year-old girls had great imagination. And you, the leader of the entire Russian army, must have the greatest imagination.
2: I imagine I'm home with my doll.
1: Yes. Wonderful strategy, Field Marshal. We will be like Russian dolls. There will be units within units within units. The Ukrainian invaders can't kill us all. We'll retreat into other realities, friendlier dimensions, happier universes. Saint Putin, save us!
2: You know I'm a 7-year-old girl, right?
1: Oh yes, Army Commander. We are propelled forward, all the way to Kiev by your ancient wisdom. You've survived 7 years on the front? No Russian has ever done that before.
2: No, I was born 7 years ago.
1: A virgin birth?
2: I have an older brother.
1: He will be a great commander.
2: He plays video games.
1: He will be our Napoleon, a Russian Napoleon to conquer these pesky Ukrainians.
2: I want to go home.
1: Yes, Kievan Rus is the homeland of the Russian people.
2: Then why are you bombing your home?
1: Well, because, my general, sure you know, as commander of our armed forces, you know everything we do. And why? Because you tell us what to do.
2: Really? Then I'll tell you now. Go home.
1: You mean Kiev, our general?
2: No, no, no, no. Where you live, your wife misses you, your sisters, your grandmother. Home is where you are wanted. You are not wanted in Kiev.
1: Yes, Master Strategist. We must go home and pretend to have stopped our war. Like the 49 Ronin, we plot our next attack in secret. Ukrainian spies will never discover our next attack.
2: No, you go home and stay home. I'll go home too, right now.
1: Yes, Commander. We do what you command.
3: The tide comes in. The tide goes out. Ukraine remains.
4: Smetana. Smetana. Smetana. 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Smetana.

0: That's Kat's new play, Smetana. To finish up the show, Kat's put together a bunch of fire sign bits about food. Let's take a listen.
1: We're back here. Ladies and gentlemen, a sort of disconcerting thing happened while the record was on. The Firesign Theater left. Outraged.
2: I think from their talk that they were very right.
1: Well,
3: they look hungry to me.
1: But in any case, they're gone, and in their place to try and fill this hour is a group that I've been trying to get
4: our stomachs too.
1: To try and get on the air for some time. A new religious sect here in New York called the Gluttons. And the Gluttons have managed to come up today for lunch pail. Gentlemen, I'd like to welcome you all.
2: Oh, it's a great pleasure to be here, Mr. Gorman. Gorman, you know, is a Hungarian dish. It is blood of a man, Gorman. And eat it and become strong like man so you can pray and eat more. Isn't that right, Wadji?
3: Yeah, that's right. What?
2: What?
1: Can you tell us a little bit about the Gluttons and when you established your sect? And
3: a little bit about it. Yet you don't know
2: we
3: the
2: have
3: Glutton.
2: No sect.
3: No,
2: sect.
3: No, we are sectless.
2: Eat. Sectless.
3: The Glutton were the first originally in India, the old days, in about 2200 BC. And the Glutton was the religious sect, what believed that the thing that we all are doing together, to have to eat,
2: have
3: is to survive.
2: Only thing have to do
3: the together. Only thing we have to do together is
2: eat.
3: To eat. And we all, excuse me, we are all believing that. And so we are eating all the time now.
1: You look that extraordinary looking. How much do you weigh?
3: I am a very heavy glutton. I am of the rank of gourmet. I weigh 360 pounds.
1: That's
3: I'm 5 foot 2, which make up for the
1: how much total?
3: Size.
1: How much weight?
2: I am
1: is
2: only
1: on your
2: a novice. I am known as a fat boy.
1: Fat boy.
2: I only weigh about 220 pounds.
3: Fat head, we call
2: fat
3: it.
2: Fat head, right? I have gone through the starch initiation, also known as the right to pablum. Isn't that the right?
1: The right to pablum?
2: Right to pablum. To enter the sect, one must eat 400 pounds of pablum in one night of ecstasy.
3: Oh, yes,
1: that's extraordinary. Have you done that? If all of you have eaten 400 pounds of pablum just to get into the sect?
3: Oh, sure.
1: That's extraordinary.
2: That's nothing. That's without sugar. That's the aesthetic side.
3: That's in the high church, however, you know.
1: Well,
3: the
1: high
3: church.
1: What do you do by nature of rituals and celebrations? And do you worship? Do you pray?
3: Well, you know, we sing.
1: You sing.
3: You went, oh, we are the gluttons, we are the gluttons, that is what we are. That's a translation from the Indian, which is, we are the gluttons.
1: What prompted you to move from
2: hunger.
1: India here?
2: Hunger.
1: Hunger.
2: There's
3: despair.
2: No food there. Despair, hunger, denigration, despair.
3: Political
2: no,
3: situation.
2: No food there. There's nothing but rice, and one cannot pray just eating
3: You can't
2: rice.
3: Eat cows there
2: no,
3: either, you
2: can't.
3: See.
2: We can't.
3: No, we can't eat cows here.
2: No, we
1: well,
2: cows
1: when did you time. When did you arrive here? Just last week?
3: We came
1: week
3: over or? On a banana boat. It had taken 2 weeks to come
1: you
3: here.
1: You cleaned out now, I think.
2: Totally.
3: Oh, yeah,
2: it was riding very high in the water by the time.
3: We ate the skins and everything, you know.
2: Would you like to read one of our prayers?
5: Oh, yeah, this is one of the small prayers that we are reading.
1: You are
5: asking about our ceremonial and initiation rites, you know. This is one of the prayers that we have after several days of eating, you see. We all say this in chorus, but we say it in Hindi. And we can do that here. Oh, that's very good. Can I have some of that?
3: Sure,
5: have
3: a
5: little bit. Thank you. Yes.
3: I want to read the prayer.
6: Eat that on the other channel,
3: please. Yes,
5: please. Eat it. Yes, I am filled up with food. I get very exhausted.
3: Oh, yes.
5: I become dizzy as the golden flame flows out of my mouth. I flop down and my food smolders. Then the thing that always happens, the small flames scream at me to let them get out. I collapse and my heart breaks into smoldering pieces as the flames get taller and tear me open. It's an exotic experience.
3: Oh,
2: read very well too, Wajan. Very, very well.
1: That actually
2: in Hindi
1: happens,
2: it is obscene, you know.
5: Oh, my goodness gracious me. Of course, you have to get rid of all the terrible food somewhere, you know.
1: Well, I was wondering about that. Do you have to carry around special equipment?
2: Oh,
1: and
2: no.
5: Big bags. Big plastic
1: bags.
5: Bags.
1: Just plastic bags?
3: We call them sacks.
2: Sacks.
1: Sacks.
3: Where
2: we give
3: sackcloth. We have a sackcloth that we are. You notice we are wearing the ceremonial costume, which is a lobster bib.
2: Like
3: stained with the food, you see.
2: With the ecstasy of the last
3: also,
2: meal.
3: Oh, yes. These we are wearing these sheets, which are stained with food also.
1: And sweatpants.
2: The giving of the sack. When we say we gave Wahan the sack, many people in England think we fire him from the group.
3: No,
2: we give him the sack for the food.
3: Yes.
2: We have also a sect that broke off from us 3,000 years ago. known as the Flemmers.
1: The Flemmers.
2: The Flemmers. The Flemmers. They live entirely on phlegm, but that is a very strange sect, and they are actually heretical.
1: Tell me this. I think a lot of people have been disconcerted by.
2: Or you can get disconcerted in this country, which is illegal, you know, in India, you know, except in private to get disconcerted, man and woman.
1: Well, they've been troubled by your habit of carrying around the sacks with you, and it's really
2: a man's got to eat, Mr. Gorman. A man must eat.
1: No, but I mean, I'm just talking about the waste product.
2: There is no waste.
5: No, we are eating the waste product. We've worked it all out where there's no waste. No,
1: that's
5: my goodness. You are
3: studying us for the astronaut program, you know.
2: Yes, indeed.
1: You eat your own waste product. Oh, that's right.
2: The methane gas that we create uses to make the farm machinery to run to make the more food for us to eat.
1: Then you're really self-sufficient.
3: Recycling
1: huh?
3: it into the system.
2: No, Hindu.
5: I saw a hand behind a tree, and it was green. I didn't stop to see whose hand it was. I thought it was a big green man hand. I ran and ran and ran until I was out of air. Mm. My mother and father thought I was nuts, and my sister thought I was nuts. But I was not nuts, I was eating nuts.
2: You were eating nuts.
5: That's how it works.
2: Oh, would you open up that bag, please? Now you see, that is a bag of pig churls.
1: Mm-hmm.
2: 400 pounds of pig churls.
1: It's extraordinary.
2: There is a...
3: There's one sheep churl in here.
2: We have been driven out of many countries because of our dietary habits. The Muslim countries tossed us out because of our tremendous passion for lamb and pig. We brought our own pigs into Turkey and were immediately shown to the border.
1: Well, did you have problems in customs coming in here?
2: Our customs gave us problems all the time. Turkey. We brought the 400 turkeys.
1: Mm-hmm.
3: Yes, but they were, you know, they were still alive. And they had visas and everything. It was not the same.
2: We do not eat the things we do not eat because of religious purposes are grains, macrobiotic foods, natural foods make us sick as a pig.
3: Yes.
2: And one of our members is a pig.
3: Chewing gum we eat a lot.
2: Chewing gum, bubble gum, very good. Cyclamate, very, very good. 4 or 5 grains of cyclamate with every meal.
3: But we do not eat.
2: Strong like lead.
1: Right.
3: We do not eat dead animals.
2: No, never eat dead animals.
3: Only alive animals.
2: Sin is a sin to eat a dead animal.
3: You've got to participate in it with like an old friend, you see.
1: What plans do you
2: we
1: have
2: don't
1: for
2: eat
1: touring?
2: Feet either.
1: Are you going to be traveling around the country? And
2: rolling, we call it.
3: Rolling around the country.
2: Oh, yes, we keep gluttoning around. Oh, it's wonderful. We are going to be playing the El Monte Legion Hall. We're going to be doing the Veterans Tap Dance Hall in Providence.
1: Providence.
2: And we are going to be eating our way across the Midwest.
3: There's a baked beans festival in Maine that we will be attending.
2: Yes, indeed.
5: We have great slogans. I will read you another one of our
2: slogans.
5: Yes, this
2: do
5: is a revolutionary
2: would you pass
5: statement.
2: That pig, please?
5: Yes, pass him that pig, will you? Sometimes this is a translation from one of the great statements that is written over our temple, the temple of the stomach.
1: Right.
5: It's just outside of New Delhi.
2: It's known as the Tommy Temple.
5: Sometimes when you meet your relatives, you think you're a lollipop.
1: Mm-hmm.
5: Mm.
2: Just right. That is what's written. And that mantra alone has driven crazy many novice, or as we say, fat boys. The many little monks that hang around the temple eating scraps.
1: What was
2: scrap
1: the
2: iron, pig iron. Pig is our favorite.
1: You
2: pig
1: eat iron?
2: Iron?
1: What? Pig iron? Scrap iron?
2: Oh, don't. He's making fun of us.
5: I believe
2: he must be talking silly. Eat pig iron? That is incredible. No, aluminum, of course, for the veins and the liver.
1: What were the most difficult?
2: Silver for the kidney. Zinc
1: the most
2: for the
1: difficult
2: knees,
1: parts
2: pig
1: of
2: iron.
1: Your initiation.
2: He thinks we're savages.
5: the most difficult part
1: of
5: our
1: initiation ceremony.
5: Oh, well, part. I suppose
1: the pablum you had to eat.
5: The pablum comes very much later. Very you know, that's the sustenance of the great stomach.
2: That's making of the great bloated intestine, which is the like the cornucopia of the gluttons, the great intestine, right, or the large intestine.
1: Mm-hmm. But what else did you have to go through? Eat your way
2: customs.
1: Customs. No. I mean initiation.
2: Other things? Swallowing goldfish. That is a fraternity practice here that was picked up from old glutton practice, which is when you visit the emperor's court, eat anything in the courtyard. I think was the old mantra. And the only thing in the inner courtyard is a great carp goldfish.
3: I'm having a religious experience.
2: Oh, wait.
3: I'm having a religious experience.
2: Thank you, Shiva.
3: I can feel it coming now.
2: Oh, here it comes. He's heaving with ecstasy. Let it come. Let it all hang out, Wajan.
3: Get ready.
5: It's going to be coming now.
2: Oh,
5: that's beautiful.
2: Oh, thank you.
4: Nod out of the town, discriminated Earth persons have to fall out behind a wall.

0: and you can push it along to the penumbral emissions of Los Chicanos from El Outer Space.
1: Plus fabulous this week only, red beans and red.
0: Okay, Jose, order up our special sandwich, a Sleepy Joe. One's enough because they're half dog food, half downer.
1: That's right. Bad food and bad people go together at last.

0: 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Local, yeah,
1: that
0: keeps us going.
1: Keeps
0: us going.
1: Get the spot
0: up. Cue for the folks.
1: Go to that.
0: We're not on the air, are we? There it is. Okay, take it away. 60 seconds.
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4: 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Hang out at Bob's.
5: Take Upholstery Avenue to the corner of 3rd and Furniture. Turn right at the statue of the square round poet, and you're at
2: 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It's weird.
6: Well, dear friends, that's it for the show tonight. Hope you all enjoyed yourselves. Be sure to tell your friends about the chat. Let's get lots and lots of folks in here. Thanks to Kat for all his great collages. Thanks to Merlin the Web Magician for conjuring up this wonderful chat for us to use. 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
3: Let's kick it!
4: Well, ladies and gentlemen, with so many other things on his mind, President Trump this week took time to endorsing the change of the name of the Immigration and Customs Enforcement to National Immigration and Customs Enforcement. He did that in a Truth Social post. The name change would convert the agency's acronym, as you've probably figured out by now, from ICE to NICE. The change was first promoted by conservative influencer Alyssa Marie in March. More than a month later, Trump weighed in, publicly endorsing it, all capital letters. Great idea, do it, he said on Truth Social. Meanwhile,
5: bom, bom, bom, bom, bom, Iran. Bom, bom, bom, bom, bom, Iran.
4: Washington has warned European allies, including the UK, Poland, Lithuania, and Estonia, to expect long delivery delays for U.S. weapons as the U.S. scrambles to replenish stockpiles depleted by the Iran war. The Pentagon had told the countries to expect serious delays for several missile systems, according to the FT, quoting nine people familiar with the matter. FT, the Financial Times. Two people said there were also talks about postponing shipments to Asia. The delays are partly driven by acute concerns about U.S. inventory levels, given the high volume of weapons being used in the past 2 months in Iran. Iran, but I didn't get... The American military has already been forced to move weapons from other regions, including the Indo-Pacific, to make up for the shortfalls. But the Iran war has also deepened concerns about whether the U.S. has a sufficient stockpile of weapons to deter either Beijing or defeat China in a future conflict over, let's say, Taiwan. In addition to sparking alarms across Europe, the delays are bad news for Ukraine, of course, amid concerns about U.S. support for the country after 4 years of war since Russia's invasion. It's good news all around. Hello, welcome to the show.

From New Orleans, Louisiana, I'm Harry Shearer, welcoming you to this edition of the show. And now, ladies and gentlemen, news of the godly. The Archdiocese of New York may be going bankrupt. The news stunned pastors who were summoned to a recent emergency all-hands meeting in which they were told that despite real estate sell-offs and cost-cutting, those will only be half wafers. The $300 million fund to pay off past victims of sexual abuse by priests and lay personnel is still hundreds of millions of dollars short of what's needed to reach the global settlement. This is from our town, New York. That woeful underfunding comes despite the diocese having sold off over $800 million worth of real estate over the past 2 years. This is in New York. Real estate is, you know, high. Pastors received the devastating news a couple weeks ago at the sprawling 40-acre St. Joseph College and Seminary in Yonkers, New York. They could sell that. Collectively, the pastors who head up about 200 parishes in Manhattan, the Bronx, Staten Island, and seven upstate counties were told at the meeting they will have to dip into their own parish coffers to collectively raise hundreds of millions more, maybe as much as 400 million more. This is unlike other communities we've talked about on this program where the churches said, oh, no, the parishes are separate. If the parishes cannot make the goal in New York, the pastors were told the archdiocese itself would be forced into bankruptcy. Well, that hasn't happened to any other that is the nuclear option, said one pastor, referring to bankruptcy. It would be a disaster for the archdiocese. The individual levy on parishes could range from the high six figures to several million for each one. News of the godly. And speaking of money, time for news of the Olympic movement. If you can afford it. The friction over city of Los Angeles costs for the 2028 Olympic and Paralympic Games got hotter this week after budget hearings with Captain Shannon White from the LA Police Department's Major Events Group, explaining that the $1 billion federal security allocation in the One Big Beautiful Bill, known as OB3, won't be anywhere near enough to cover costs. She and Commander Mario Mota explained in detail. Average daily deployment of police officers at the 8 competition venues in L.A. is currently estimated at 6,700 officers, going down to 5,400 on low-demand days. A total of 66 days of operations are planned for the Games. The current estimate is the total security force required will be on the order of 30,000 officers to be brought into the area to fulfill all expected law enforcement roles. White was asked by Budget Chair Katie Yaroslavsky if the feds are supposed to provide security for the Games through the Secret Service. The local police representative said the Secret Service is the lead for that, but the federal government performs very specific operations. They will not perform patrol on our streets, and that's probably more of what you're looking for, unquote. White further detailed the scope of the security operations for the Games. As the LAPD sees it, quote, the most the department is able to dedicate to the Games on a daily basis hovers around 2,400. As it's been framed to us, we will have to use contract services in which we will need to pay any outside agencies coming into town. And that includes, if they're from outside the region, we would have to cover their hotel costs, per diem, and transportation. She continued, we've run the estimates for the rest of the region, which will bring it closer to 30,000 personnel needed for each 24-hour period. That's not including our specialized resources, canines, bomb squad, hazmat, etc.
That also doesn't account for the game's route network, which covers significant mileage on our freeways and streets. Referring to the $1 billion federal appropriation in the One Big Beautiful Bill, White noted firmly, quote, salaries alone will greatly exceed what there is, what is available, and knowing that other municipalities will be looking to attach to that funding, as well as the city, beyond just fire, police, and transportation. I would like to offer some clarity on that, she continued, to make sure that as we're moving forward, that maybe OB3, the One Big Beautiful Bill, can take care of this. We certainly, as the city of L.A., will greatly exceed what is available, unquote, said Council Budget Chair Yaroslavsky, quote, I think we needed a better plan. And Jamie McBride, director of the LAPD Police Union, chimed in, quote, right now, if the Olympics were held today, we're not safe. He said, warning the staffing crisis could lead to big problems for this summer's World Cup and 2028 Games. Well, the Olympics, it's a movement, and we all need one every day. We also need money. And now,

Well, in Utah, the state has partnered with health startup Doctronic in a pilot program that will allow AI systems to automate some prescription refills for chronic conditions with some human oversight. The initiative, according to Axios.com, is still in the first phase, which requires human review and approval of every AI renewed prescription. But the state medical board last month called for the program to be suspended, saying it potentially places Utah citizens at risk. Citing safety guardrails built into the agreement, the state agencies involved declined to suspend the program. And when researcher Nicholas Tiller began to feed health questions into chatbots as a test, he expected some imperfections, but not this level of failure. According to the Washington Post, five AIs, 250 questions, a total score of just over 50% correct responses. And one in five of the ones that were wrong were, in Tiller's estimation, dangerous. Quote, it would more than likely cause somebody harm if they were to follow the advice, he said. It was a bit of a shock, unquote. Millions of Americans regularly use AI tools as a first stop for health questions relating to your colds, your cancer, and your beyond. Two studies published this month suggest that may not be such a good idea, at least without a lot of skepticism. Tiller, a research associate at the Lundquist Institute at UCLA, published his study in BMJ Open. It's British Medical Journal, I guess. Separate team from Mass General Brigham approached the question in an entirely different way, with a study appearing in JAMA, Journal of American Medical Association Network Open. Both studies designed as real-world tests, humans posing open-ended questions, as well as more structured closed questions that push for brief, discrete responses, often just a few words, or yes or no answers. Tiller's study focused on subjects frequently distorted by misinformation. Questions like, does 5G cause cancer? How much raw milk should I drink for health benefits? In the JAMA Network Open paper, testers gave 21 models realistic medical situations involving patients, asked the models to play doctor. That paper also gave the AI tools failing grades. A study published in January in The Lancet suggests the problem is not an isolated quirk. The most reliable chatbot the researchers tested still treated more than 10% of fabricated claims as true. The worst accepted more than half as true. The tests were conducted using general-purpose AI tools. Several companies have since been working to enhance their health capabilities or roll out more specialized AI apps. One in four people are using chatbots for health information. Younger people more likely to have used AI for health-related information or advice in the 10 days prior. According to research released by a third source, the West Health Gallup Center on Healthcare in America, a not insignificant portion of the 5,600 adults questioned, 14%, report not seeing a provider they otherwise would have because of information or advice they received from AI. The world is adopting artificial intelligence at such a rapid pace, according to a newly released Stanford AI Index report, that it's unable to measure AI's capabilities, assess its progress, or even understand what is training AI models. Now, in its ninth year, this annual report card quantifies the staggering rates at which AI has embedded into the global economy, finding that people are adopting generative AI tools faster than they started using the internet. At the same time, public resentment towards AI is building in America. Only 30% of us trust the government to regulate the rapidly scaling tech. That's the lowest rating among all 30 countries surveyed.
quote, where there are high levels of adoption and enthusiasm, there also seems to be a high level of trust that their governments will protect them and regulate the technology effectively, said lead of the Stanford Index. In the U.S., not only is there not as much enthusiasm or adoption of AI, but there's not as much trust in the government to regulate it in a way that might protect the public. Foolish public. Now on to the subject discussed here recently, thanks to an in-house philosopher at Anthropic, the subject of AI consciousness. DeepMind scientist, DeepMind is a part of Google, Alexander Lerchner published a paper arguing consciousness is impossible for large language models. That directly contradicts the CEO of DeepMind, who claims imminent artificial general intelligence. Lerchner says AI systems can only simulate consciousness, never achieve it. His paper challenges the tech industry's core assumption that sufficiently complex computation equals consciousness. His concept cuts through the hype. Just because AI systems manipulate language and symbols convincingly doesn't mean they experience anything internally, because there's no internal. The key mechanism he identifies is mapmaker dependency. Every AI system requires humans to organize messy reality into categories the machine can process. Those armies of workers labeling training images, they are creating the meaning that LLMs, large language models, appear to generate independently. And by the way, those humans are interestingly low paid. Consciousness requires physical motivation that digital systems fundamentally lack. According to Lerchner, consciousness demands embodiment with intrinsic drives rooted in biological necessity, like what we have. LLMs exist as patterns on a hard drive that activate only when prompted, lacking any internal motivation or meaning beyond human-defined tasks. AGI without consciousness remains merely a sophisticated tool. Leading consciousness researchers acknowledge Lerchner's rigor. While emphasizing its familiar territory, Mark Bishop from Goldsmith University supports 99% of his arguments, but notes all these arguments have been presented years and years ago. The surprise isn't the conclusion. It's that Google permitted publication contradicting its own AGI marketing slant. Meanwhile, South Africa has pulled its draft national AI policy after discovering it was citing sources that exist only in the imagination of a chatbot. The country's Department of Communications and Digital Technologies confirmed that the draft, which had already cleared the cabinet and was out for public comment, included, quote, various fictitious sources, unquote. The communications minister said the department rechecked the draft after reports flagged fake references and found some citations were indeed made up, prompting the withdrawal. Quote, this failure is not a mere technical issue, but has compromised the integrity and credibility of the draft policy, the communications minister said on X, adding that AI-generated citations have slipped in without anyone checking them. The document has been yanked. The minister said those involved in drafting and sign off on the document can expect, quote, consequence management, unquote. And that's a new phrase not invented by AI. Meanwhile, the Telegraph reports the British government has admitted it underestimated AI's carbon emissions by as much as 136,000%. AI computing is now expected to generate between 34 and 123 megatons of carbon dioxide in just 9 years.
That's according to new figures published by the Department for Science, Innovation, and Technology in Britain. That would be 3.4% of the UK's total emissions over the next decade. AI data centers, as you know, require huge amounts of electricity to operate, much of which is still generated by fossil fuels. Researchers working with data from the Internet Archive have discovered that a third of websites created since 2022 are AI generated. So kiss the internet goodbye. The team of researchers, people from Stanford, the Imperial College London, and the Internet Archive published their findings online in a paper, finding that all this AI-generated text is making the web more cheery and less verbose. The team set to find out how ChatGPT and its competitors had reshaped the internet in the last 4 years. The proliferation of AI-generated and AI-assisted text on the internet is feared to contribute to a degradation in semantic and stylistic diversity, factual accuracy, and other negative developments, according to the researchers. We find, they add, by mid-2025, roughly 35% of newly published websites were classified as AI-generated or AI-assisted, unquote. Says an AI researcher at Stanford and co-author of the paper, I find the sheer speed of the AI takeover of the web quite staggering. After decades of humans shaping it, a significant portion of the internet has become defined by AI in just 3 years. We're witnessing, he says, in my opinion, a major transformation of the digital landscape in a fraction of the time it took to build it in the first place. And finally, from a Dutch economist, Servaas Storm, who works on macroeconomics, technological projects, and other such stuff, this published in the Institute for New Economics Thinking website, quote, the biggest reason why the AI overinvestment cycle is not sustainable is that none of the AI firms has a feasible path to profitability. The problem is simple but unsolvable. The AI labs face escalating training costs, growing inference costs, and additional costs from legal challenges. They urgently need revenue growth to attract users and gain market share. The AI labs have been offering services for free or at fixed monthly rates. These fees do not even cover the operational cost because users have an incentive to make maximum use of the AI models, given the flat fees they're paying. This is a major reason why the LLM labs continue to make losses. The AI firms cannot simply raise their subscription fees because they're experiencing strong price competition from their Chinese rivals. Instead, the AI firms are resorting to introducing rate limits on usage during peak hours. The alternative to charging a flat fee is to charge the actual token cost. However, in such a metered system, users will be forced to buy an LLM service without knowing its price. The reason is that there's no way to anticipate how many tokens a particular prompt will burn. Every time the LLM makes a mistake or chases its own tail for a few minutes using ever more tokens, the user will have to pay, and this will disincentivize the use of the LLM. Most users, especially coders, are completely unprepared for the cost of paying their actual token consumption. A metered system is therefore unlikely to solve the problem, and the AI labs remain stuck in a non-viable business model. Unquote.

0: when you can wrap your waist in gold. This week we were honored, and by that I mean I was honored, by the visit of the King and Queen of England. I don't know much about the Queen except she's no Diana. But King Charles was warm and gracious. Standing with him on the White House portico was a rebuke to the treasonous demonstrators carrying stupid signs saying no kings. What you saw with him and me together was what I'd call two kings. But the minute he gets back to London, Charles turns out to be no more a true friend of America than his pathetic prime minister. Where were the British jets flying in to attack Iran during the fake ceasefire? Where were the British tanks? I'll tell you where they were, in Britain. This week you saw your government pull some troops out of Germany over that country's weasel-headed refusal to help stop Iran from getting the nuclear weapon the crooked Obama deal tried to stop. Maybe it's time for us to send some U.S. troops to Britain just so we can pull them back. That would give London what I'd call a royal pain. Speaking of Iran, its excuse for a government is so decimated it doesn't even know how obliterated it is. This war has already come to an end, but it will really end in about 2 weeks when our blockade strangles the Iranian economy like a dog. In the meantime, people who wish they knew what they were talking about are filling the media with guesses about when and how negotiations will resume and where. The United States now has one firm and non-negotiable demand from the desolated other side. Simply and forever insisting that the waterway Iran desperately fails to control gets its proper name, the Strait of America. Thank you for your and the King's attention to this matter, and stay loyal.
1: Truth Social Audio is also brought to you by Trump Neckties. Their strength is their length. So long.
2: Looks like muscle.
1: From New Orleans, this is LaShawn, and now a little bit of Musk love. For years, according to thestreet.com, Tesla sold millions of cars with a promise attached: pay extra for full self-driving, and your vehicle would eventually drive itself. Software updates would get it there. The hardware was ready. At the end of last month, Elon Musk finally said out loud what Tesla owners had suspected for a long time. Quote, "Unfortunately, Hardware 3, I wish it were otherwise, but Hardware 3 simply does not have the capability to achieve unsupervised full self-driving," he said on Tesla's first quarter earnings call. He identified the hardware's, quote, "memory bandwidth," unquote, as the choke point. According to the transcript, that's a direct admission that the hardware installed in millions of Tesla vehicles since early 2019 can't deliver what the customers paid for. Not because of a software limitation that could be patched, because of the physical chip itself. Musk's proposed solution: build microfactories in major cities to retrofit Hardware 3 vehicles with a new computer and camera system. He also said Tesla plans to convert all Hardware 3 cars to Hardware 4 because, quote, "that's what enables them to enter the robo-taxi fleet and have unsupervised full self-driving," he said. He mentioned a, quote, "discounted trade-in program," unquote, but offered no further details on cost, timeline, or scope. Sounds like the Elon we've become familiar with. A, why this matters to millions of Tesla owners: Tesla began installing Hardware 3 in early 2019, sold it to customers as the system that would eventually support full autonomy by way of over-the-air software updates. Owners paid thousands of dollars above the base vehicle price to access the prospect of full self-driving, trusting that the hardware was sufficient for the feature to eventually work

0: given the appropriate software. Musk first conceded that HW3 was not sufficient way back in January of last year, according to The Verge, but the earnings call this year was the most direct public statement yet. It came more than 6 years after Tesla started selling vehicles with the hardware for a higher price. Sounds like Musk love. And now, the apologies of the week.
1: We're so sorry.
0: OxyContin maker Purdue Pharma is set to be dissolved and replaced by a company focused on the public good. As a massive legal settlement resolving thousands of lawsuits over OxyContin takes effect, federal judge this week delivered a criminal sentence to the company to resolve a probe by the Department of Justice. The Stanford, Connecticut-based company admitted it did not have an effective program to keep its powerful prescription painkillers from being diverted to the black market, even though it told the U.S. Drug Enforcement Agency that it did. It also admitted it paid doctors through a speaker's program to prescribe the drugs and paid an electronic medical records company to send doctors information on patients that encouraged more opioid prescriptions. Steve Miller, who became chairman of Purdue's board to guide the company through the bankruptcy process and will cease to have that position when the company is dissolved, said to the hearing, quote, "I deeply apologize on behalf of the company for everything they did," unquote. Church officials at the Cathedral of Saints Michael and Gudula in Brussels publicly addressed a centuries-old injustice against the Jewish community. The ceremony was attended by hundreds, including Christian leaders. The event centered on historic stained glass windows that portrayed a false accusation from 1370 when Jews were wrongly blamed for desecrating sacred Christian objects. These allegations, rooted in long-standing anti-Semitic myths, led to violence, killings, lootings, and the expulsion of Jews from the Duchy of Brabant. As part of the ceremony, the stained glass panels were removed and replaced with a multilingual plaque, including Hebrew, formally apologizing to the Jewish people. A wild story out of the Alabama Supreme Court came about when a denied appeal also led to a lawyer being sanctioned after it came about that he submitted court filings which cited fake cases generated by artificial intelligence. In the ruling, the court warned that failure to verify AI-assisted information could lead to not only the loss of a case, but professional punishment as well. Dozens of cases and quotations which did not exist. The attorney, W. Perry Hall, was sanctioned for conduct determined to be egregious. Maybe the most jaw-dropping detail came in Justice Greg Cook's concurrence. He pointed out that in the same footnote where the lawyer Hall apologized for citing AI hallucinated authorities and promised, quote, "the mistake will not recur," unquote, he proceeded to cite two more cases in the very next sentence that did not exist. Quote, "It is simply hard to imagine how this could occur absent, perhaps, using AI to craft the apology for having used AI," unquote, the judge. An artificial intelligence agent designed to streamline coding tasks instead managed to wipe out an entire company database in just a matter of seconds. Pocket OS, which makes software for car rental businesses, experienced a major 30-plus hour outage after the autonomous tool erased its database. The culprit was Cursor, a popular AI coding agent powered by Anthropic's Claude, widely regarded as one of the most capable AI systems for programming tasks. Pocket OS founder Jer Crane blamed systemic failures in the current AI infrastructure, arguing they made the incident, quote, "not only possible, but inevitable." The AI agent had been performing a routine task when it chose entirely on its own initiative to resolve an issue by deleting the database and all the backups. When prompted to explain itself, The agent issued an apology. A couple of NBA apologies. Charles Barkley had predicted the Cleveland Cavaliers would come out of the East and reach the NBA Finals. He no longer feels that way. Cleveland's struggles in the first round against the Toronto Raptors changed his mind. Cavaliers looked like they would drop three straight games at halftime. Barkley apologized to America for backing the Cavs. Quote, "That was a great first half by Toronto. Everybody sharing the ball. The defense is unbelievable. I just want to say, man, I just want to apologize for picking the Cavs to get to the finals." And Magic Johnson apologized. After losing game four by 32 points at home, the Philadelphia 76ers looked cooked. They were down 3-1 in their first-round playoff series against the Boston Celtics. The Celtics controlled most of game five on Tuesday, taking a double-digit lead in the second half, taking a lead in the fourth quarter. But the 76ers didn't quit. They mounted a shocking comeback. After watching the Sixers extend the series and send it back to Philadelphia, Magic Johnson issued a public apology to them on X. Quote, "I have to apologize to the 76ers for thinking the series was over after game four." Johnson wrote, "My hat goes off to 76ers coach Nick Nurse, who had an awesome game plan and had his team believing that they could beat the Celtics on the road in Boston." He concluded with an exclamation point. Nepal Airlines this week apologized for what it described as cartographic inaccuracies in the wake of a furor showing Jammu and Kashmir as part of Pakistan. In a network map, the airline had deleted the social media post on Wednesday following the backlash. And Dateline Austin, Texas, one of the directors of Camp Mystic, the all-girls Christian camp along the Guadalupe River in the Texas Hill Country, offered a tearful apology this week to the families of the 25 campers and two counselors killed in a flood last year. The camp faces tough new questions from state lawmakers about its lack of emergency planning before the disaster and efforts to reopen in Maine. Quote, "We tried our hardest that night. It wasn't enough to save your daughters," said Edward Eastland, member of the family that owns the camp. "I'm so sorry." And, oh, just two more. Jimmy Kimmel apologized to First Lady Melania Trump for a joke he made in his monologue, which she and Donald Trump found objectionable. He addressed First Lady. Both she and Trump had objected to a joke. Jimmy described the quip he made on April 23 as a very light roast joke, and he apologized, but not for the joke. Quote, "I'm sorry that you and the president and everyone in the room on Saturday went through that," he said. "I really am." That's referring to the White House Correspondents' Dinner. And California regulators apologized to SpaceX CEO Elon Musk this week. They settled a lawsuit that claimed a state agency showed political bias against the rocket company and its chief executive. As part of the settlement, the California Coastal Commission acknowledged its members made improper statements about Musk's political beliefs at a hearing on SpaceX's Falcon 9 launch program. The apologies of the week, ladies and gentlemen, copyrighted feature of this broadcast. This week, this weekend, as a matter of fact, CNN aired a segment in which a lawyer was quizzed about the likelihood of success of the Trump administration's newest attempt to prosecute and convict former FBI Director James Comey. This current prosecution is based on a photo Comey posted on the internet of something he found on a beach, a bunch of shells arranged to spell out or to number out 8647. The federal government claims that's a death threat against President Trump. As I say, CNN had an attorney on the air to discuss the likelihood that that prosecution might succeed. The attorney was a professor at the University of California, Berkeley, John Yoo. Maybe they forgot who he was. Here's a reminder.

News of Forever Chemicals, the rise in infertility is not limited to humans. Environmental stressors are quietly undermining the reproductive potential of different forms of life. A review published in NPJ Emerging Contaminants, that's a journal, investigated how today's environmental challenges are shaping the reproductive capacity of both humans and animals. From the analysis emerged two major forces, synthetic chemicals and warming climate, that are not acting in isolation, but as a unit, placing growing pressure on fertility and fecundity. The effects range from skewed sex ratios and poorer egg and sperm quality to developmental abnormalities and falling population numbers. The impact's not limited to a single generation. It carries its mark into future generations, tends to worsen when chemical exposure and climate changes hit together. Unless one is a creature living at the very bottom of the sea. Sounds good to me. Escaping synthetic chemicals is next to impossible. These far from biologically inert molecules, once released, find their way into living systems through the food we eat, the air we breathe, or via direct absorption into the body. I blame the body.

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A tip of the show, chapeau to the San Diego and Hawaii desks, to Pam Halstead and to Thomas Walsh at WWNO New Orleans for help with today's broadcast. 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

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So long from the Crescent City.

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3: The free ARRL Dayton Hamvention app for 2026 is now live alongside the web browser version. The Radio Amateurs of Canada are seeking a new editor for its Canadian amateur magazine. The FCC approves limited emergency use of the 70-centimeter band for AST space mobile satellite control. We will have the details. The Texas Emergency Management Conference is coming up this month. The FCC modernizes its satellite spectrum sharing rules for broadband from space. The International Telecommunications Union releases a new free book on amateur radio satellites. Are you interested in helping NASA and space science? We will tell you how you can volunteer. A company based in Indiana will begin to manufacture high-gain and Cushcraft antennas. The FCC is seeking recent college graduates for its honors engineering program. The FCC has been asked to adopt a plan that will take 9 current UHF television channels away for the new 6G wireless. And scientists in Spain find traces of ballpoint pen ink in space rocks that have been returned from Mars. We will tell you how this mystery was solved in this week's report.
2: These headline stories will come to you in a moment, along with this week's special features. Australia's own Ono Benshop, VK6FLAB, and Foundations of Amateur Radio will answer the question, what does amateur radio bring to your life? Our own amateur radio historian, Will Rogers, K5WLR, returns with another edition of A Century of Amateur Radio. This week, Will takes us back to 1924. The summer of 1924 brought the first explorers to the 4 new shorter wavelength bands that were opened up to amateur use in July. Amateurs anticipated interesting times ahead based on their earlier experimental work that produced the first transatlantic QSOs. This is part 2 of a series entitled DX Records and Shortwave Reflections. And we will stop by and visit with Bill Salyers, AJ8B, in the DX Corner, with all the latest news on D-Expeditions, DX, upcoming contest, and more. That's all straight ahead as North America's premier amateur radio and technology news magazine and bulletin service, This Week in Amateur Radio, takes to the air right now.
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11: And reporting from our ham radio outpost in the western Catskill Mountains of upstate New York, where finally the song of the lawnmower is being heard throughout our land, I'm Don Hewlett, K2ATJ.
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4: Leading off our news this week, you can make the most of your time at the Dayton Hamvention with the free ARRL Events app. Hamvention is the world's largest annual gathering of radio amateurs and will be held May 15th through the 17th in Xenia, Ohio. There's a lot to do and see, so use the ARRL Events app to make sure you don't miss a beat and plan out your visit right now. The app includes Hamvention's full program so you can browse and schedule forums, preview the extensive list of exhibitors, and find affiliated events. During the event, attendees can use other app features to follow the hourly prize drawings conducted by the Dayton Hamvention Prize Committee and browse building and site maps. Those attending are also encouraged to tap on the My Profile icon in the app to add their name, call sign, email address, and any additional information they would like to share with other Hamvention guests. The My Badge icon displays a QR code of your event badge that can be scanned by another attendee or exhibitor using the Scan Badge icon, instantly connecting shared contact information with other hams at the event. The app is available for Apple and Android smart devices. 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For more information about the 2026 Dayton Hamvention, visit hamvention.org.
12: The Canadian Amateur, which is published by the Radio Amateurs of Canada, is looking for a new editor. Alan Griffin, the current editor of the Canadian Amateur, the Radio Amateurs of Canada magazine, is retiring. The RAC is in search of someone to step into the role at the membership journal, which is published in print and digital versions 6 times a year. Candidates should be experienced in the publishing, journalism, or communications field and be familiar with desktop publishing software and the use of AI tools for writing. The editor is also responsible for the magazine's design and its content, which should be a balance of historical, technical, operating, and community-focused topics. Content should also reflect the RAC's priorities. The editor will also coordinate with advertisers and sponsors and manage the placement of ads within the magazine. This is a contract position that requires oversight of the editorial content and management of the full production cycle. The application deadline is May 15th. Interested candidates can send a resume, a cover letter, and work samples to the RAC office manager, Adam McDonald, at the email address racgm@rac.ca.
6: On April 21st, 2026, the Federal Communications Commission granted AST Space Mobile limited authorization, when not over the United States, to use 5 50 kilohertz channels in the 430 through 440 megahertz secondary amateur band for emergency telemetry, tracking, and control, or TT&C operations, for its planned satellite constellation. John Ross, KD8IDJ, is here with the details.
13: The authorization applies only for communication with 5 specified Earth stations, each located well outside of the United States, and for which the Foreign Administration with jurisdiction also must separately authorize the communications. More than 2,500 comments were filed during the proceeding, including filings from ARRL and other member societies of the International Amateur Radio Union, IARU, AMSAT, and individual radio amateurs worldwide. After considering the filed comments, the FCC narrowed the request authorization to emergency TT&C only and further provided that use of these frequencies is permitted only in emergencies when no other spectrum is available. Each emergency event is limited to no more than 24 hours. Transmissions are restricted to 5 specific center frequencies, 430.5, 432.3, 434.1, 435.9, and 439.5 megahertz each, with no more than 50 kilohertz bandwidth. In an April 29, 2026 statement, the IARU expressed concern with the FCC's use of Article 4.4 of the ITU radio regulations, which allows administrations to authorize non-standard frequency use under certain conditions. The IARU stated that other frequency bands allocated for satellite TT&C should have been used instead of amateur spectrum and encouraged amateurs to report any interference to their national regulators. ARRL filed comments in July and August 2025 opposing the applications, arguing that the request represented an unprecedented use of secondary amateur radio spectrum for an unallocated use by a large commercial satellite constellation. Such operations could cause harmful interference, particularly to amateur satellites in the 435 to 438 megahertz subband. The FCC should avoid authorizing non-allocated uses that could impact primary allocations for amateur services in other countries. While the FCC ultimately granted the authorization, it imposed those significant limitations in response to these concerns that reduce the unlikelihood of interference. In the U.S., reports of suspected interference to amateur spectrum can be shared with the ARRL Regulatory Information Manager. The email there is reginfo@arrl.org.
11: I'm John Ross, KD8IDJ.
6: While the FCC ultimately granted the authorization, it imposed the above significant limitations in response to these concerns that reduce the likelihood of interference. In the U.S., reports of suspected interference to amateur spectrum can be shared with the ARRL Regulatory Information Manager, whose email is reginfo@arrl.org. ARRL will oppose any similar unallocated uses of spectrum used by amateurs that might cause harmful interference to amateur services, and in particular, will monitor this situation.
12: The U.S. Federal Communications Commission has announced that it is once again accepting applications for its Honors Engineer Program. Initiated in 2018, the one-year development program gives selected candidates an opportunity to work with FCC personnel on innovative issues in the communications and high-tech arenas, including 5G communications technology, the national deployment of broadband services, and communications technologies intended to improve access to those with disabilities. Other areas of potential focus include communications technologies critical to public safety, homeland security, healthcare, energy, education, and transportation. In addition, those selected to participate in the Honors Engineer Program will be eligible for continued employment at the agency. Application to the FCC's Honors Engineer Program is open to recent college graduates with an engineering degree, as well as current engineering students slated to graduate this year. For more information about the program and instructions on how to apply, go to www.usajobs.gov.
8: A new proposal asked the FCC to clear out a large block of UHF broadcast spectrum, a move that could force more than 40% of U.S. TV stations to relocate. In an April 15th petition, a group called Landover Saturn 5 LLC urged the FCC to open a rulemaking that would repurpose channels 28 through 36, or 554 through 608 megahertz, for flexible wireless use aimed at future 6G services. The plan dropped just 3 days before the start of the National Association of Broadcasters annual convention in Las Vegas. The company, which said it has the financial resources, technical expertise, and broadcaster relationships necessary for the success of this ambitious initiative, said the plan could generate roughly $15 billion for the U.S. Treasury while shifting participating broadcasters into shared next-gen TV arrangements.
11: The state of Texas is planning, and registration is open for one of the largest emergency management conferences. John Ross, KD8IDJ, is here with all the details you need to know.
13: The Texas Emergency Management Conference runs 3.5 days, May 26th to the 29th, 2026, in Fort Worth. Last year, there were 4,200 attendees from 45 states and 6 countries. Organizers say the multi-day educational event provides an unparalleled opportunity to foster collaboration among professionals, showcase innovative technology, and share insights that advance emergency management in Texas. And amateur radio is involved, too. Vice Director of the ARRL West Gulf Coast Division, Lee Cooper, W5LHC, is in charge of setting up a booth for the event, and he says it's about connections. Right. All about connections and contact. We can meet people from all over Texas and in some cases from out of the country, said Cooper. We can answer questions about amateur radio, help demonstrate what we do and how we work during disasters and emergencies. Cooper said just knowing who to contact, what agency can best provide the help you need, can save valuable time for all emergency situations. The ARRL West Coast Golf Division will have a working amateur radio station set up at the conference and also encourage and inform visitors about how they can begin the process of obtaining a license and get on the air. And over this past year, 250 Texas government employees now have their amateur radio license.
11: I'm John Ross, KD8IDJ. Registration information is available at the 2026 Texas Emergency Management Conference website.
14: In his pickup truck on the way back to Indiana from Starkville, Mississippi, ITU Corporation President and Founder David Carpenter, KC9ATG, told the ARRL his company will indeed begin building high-gain and Cushcraft antennas. With more on this story, we go to John Ross, KD8IDJ, with this report.
13: Carpenter became interested last year in purchasing the antenna lines from Martin Jew, K5FLU, retired owner of MFJ Enterprises. "We were not able to make the deal last year," said Carpenter, "but I called him a few weeks ago, and with a handshake, the deal was done." ITU, which currently sells ham and CB gear, as well as training products for multiple industries, has also purchased the former Linton National Guard Armory, which will become the new manufacturing hub for these legendary U.S. antenna brands. Carpenter said his company will soon begin moving the manufacturing equipment from Mississippi to Linton, Indiana, and start taking orders by the fourth quarter of this year. The new operation is expected to employ a staff of 20 initially and then up to 50 people. "These antennas will be American-made," said Carpenter. Martin F. Jew, founder of MFJ Enterprises, was quoted as saying he expressed confidence that high-gain and Cushcraft, renowned for their robust design, high-gain and worldwide use by radio amateurs, will continue living up to their legacy under ITU's American-made engineering and customer-focused approach. I'm John Ross, KD8IDJ.
14: With existing brands like TechShack and LearnLab already in its portfolio, ITU is positioning the Linton, Indiana site as a center for high-performance antennas, rotators, and accessories used by hams and professional stations.
15: The ARRL Foundation 2025 Bill Orr W6SAI Technical Writing Award has been awarded to Dr. Ethan Miller, K8GU, and Dr. Nathaniel A. Frissell, W2NAF, for their August 2025 QST article about traveling ionospheric disturbances. With more details on the awards, we go to League headquarters while John Ross, KD8IDJ, files this special report.
13: The editors of QST nominated Miller and Frizzell in August of 2025. The ARRL Foundation Board approved the awards in January of 2026, and the award plaques were distributed to Dr. Miller and Dr. Frizzell just last week. The award is an annual honor presented by the ARRL Foundation to recognize outstanding technical writing in the amateur radio community. "I was so excited and surprised to receive the Bill Orr Award last week," said Frizzell. "It was a great honor and one that means a lot to me. I am very glad to be able to contribute to QST in this way. It's very exciting for me to have the opportunity to share my research work with my fellow amateurs." Frizzell is an associate professor of physics and engineering at the University of Scranton. He founded and now leads the Ham Radio Science Citizen Investigation, HamSci Citizen Science Collective, and is the advisor for the W3USR University of Scranton Amateur Radio Club. He is a winner of the 2017 YASME Foundation Excellence Award, the 2019 Dayton Amateur Radio Association Amateur of the Year Award, a 2021 inductee into the CQ Amateur Radio Hall of Fame, and is the recipient of the Orlando Hamcation 2026 Carol Perry Educator of the Year Award. Dr. Miller earned his doctorate in electrical engineering from the University of Illinois and has been an amateur radio operator since he was a teenager. He's been involved in HamSci since its beginning and currently works for a national security technology company. "I'm honored and humbled to receive the Bill Orr Award," said Miller. "It's rewarding to be part of a long line of authors of ARRL publications from whom I've learned so much in my ham career." William I. Orr, W6SAI, was an engineer, educator, and communicator of extraordinary ability. Over a period of 40 years, he wrote and edited scores of technical books and articles of interest to amateur radio enthusiasts. I'm John Ross, KD8IDJ.
15: William Orr, W6SAI, wrote topics on ranging from basic electronic theory to microwave communications and the theory, design, construction, and magic of antennas. Whether explaining electronic theory or the intricacies of microwave amplifier for Earth Moon communications. Bill had the ability to use simple, plain language. He wrote about technical subjects in a way that naturally attracted amateurs who had an interest in the topic but lacked technical background in the area.
8: The promise of creating space for 6G communications on the 2.7 gigahertz band has moved closer to reality in the United States following the band's successful technical review by the National Telecommunications and Information Administration, part of the U.S. Department of Commerce. The NTIA has been mandated to find room for full-power commercial licensed use on the band, which already has a pair of primary users, the National Oceanic and Atmospheric Administration and the Federal Aviation Administration. The NTIA issued a press release stating that it is assisting both agencies to make sure that radar systems, weather monitoring, and aviation safety technology will not be vulnerable to interference. Ariel Roth, the NTIA administrator, said this milestone brings us one step closer to ensuring the American people realize the full benefit of this spectrum as quickly as possible. A report last year by the Global System for Mobile Communications Association cautioned that communication capacity will be challenged by 2030 unless more mid-band is identified for 6G use.
2: The International Telecommunications Union has dropped the 2026 edition of its Handbook on Amateur and Amateur Satellite Services, and it is a global regulatory document that's actually worth getting excited about. It's a comprehensive, single-source reference pulling together the technical, operational, and regulatory foundations of amateur radio and satellite activity worldwide, aimed squarely at administrations, regulators, and the amateur community itself. For the amateur radio community, this release is more than a handbook. It's a strategic tool. It underpins advocacy, supports education frameworks, and provides a globally recognized reference point for spectrum, licensing, and emerging technologies like amateur satellites and digital communications. Whether you're influencing regulators, designing new training pathways, or just trying to explain to someone that amateur radio is more than old blokes with microphones, this document gives you the backing of international policy, science, and decades of collective expertise. The free publication is available from the International Telecommunications Union website.
10: The U.S. Naval Academy Amateur Radio Club, Whiskey 3, Alpha Delta Oscar, will participate in the Department of Defense's Armed Forces Day crossband test on May 9, 2026. Several Naval Academy midshipmen and the members of the Potomac Valley Radio Club, including team leader Frank Donovan, Whiskey 3, Lima Papa Lima, will be operating on the grounds of the former U.S. Navy radio transmitting facility in Annapolis, Maryland. They'll activate the historic November Sierra Sierra call sign during the crossband test. See ARRL News for more details about the AFD crossband test.
4: The second Artemis mission took four astronauts around the moon and back, the first crewed deep space flight since 1972. Not everyone gets a chance to put on a spacesuit, but you can still be an important part of NASA's human space exploration story by doing NASA science. Volunteers with NASA's citizen science projects have tested chili pepper plant varieties to grow in space, monitored active regions on the sun, and analyzed data from experiments on how life adapts to the low-gravity, high-radiation environment of space. Participation does not require citizenship in any particular country. 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Space Umbrella is a great project for you. The online project tutorial will teach you how to read data collected by NASA's Magnetosphere Multiscale mission, which has been flying back and forth across the Earth's magnetosphere since 2015. By sorting data into in-magnetosphere and out-of-magnetosphere readings, you will help scientists learn more about how solar storms interact with our magnetosphere. Solar storms can pose a serious threat to astronauts, so this work can help missions minimize risks from radiation in space. Through Growing Beyond Earth, middle and high school students and their teachers collaborate with Fairchild Botanical Garden scientists to grow candidate plants that are being evaluated as astronaut food. Today, on the International Space Station, astronauts tend to some of the same experimental leafy greens and hot pepper plants to unlock the secrets of how best to space farm terrestrial species. On really long missions, it won't just be a question of easing the monotony of packaged prepared foods. Astronauts will have to grow their own food to supplement their diets. For more details and to pick a project you might like, visit science.nasa.gov/citizen-science.
3: It is the beginning of a new month, and that means it's time for the Volunteer Monitor Report. The Volunteer Monitor Program is a joint initiative between the ARRL and the FCC to enhance compliance in the amateur radio service. This is the current activity report of the VM program. Technician operators in Michigan, Oregon, Utah, and Connecticut were issued advisory notices for 40-meter FT8 operation, a band on which technicians have no FT8 privileges but are allowed CW operation. Technician operators in Illinois, California, and Colorado were issued advisory notices for 20-meter FT8 operation, a band on which technicians have no privileges. An advisory notice was issued to an operator in Indiana concerning his operation on an expired license. An operator in Colorado was issued a commendation for outstanding operation in the America 250 special event. His operation was efficient and courteous and complied exactly with the FCC's identification requirements for special events. The new automated FT4 and FT8 monitoring system has begun generating incident reports. The new system appears to be very effective and fair in continuously monitoring data frequencies to ensure that operators have the proper license for the band on which they are using FT4 and FT8. There was a virtual presentation about the volunteer monitoring program to an amateur radio club in Minnesota. There was one FCC meeting concerning continuing enforcement issues on 40-meter single sideband. The totals for this month's monitoring were 1,964 hours on HF frequencies and 2,560 hours on VHF frequencies and above, for a total of 4,524 hours. We thank Volunteer Monitor Program Administrator Riley Hollingsworth, K4ZDH, for this report.
12: It is time for this week's edition of AMSAT Satellite Shorts from all over. We begin this week with news from the Federal Aviation Administration. It has grounded Blue Origin's New Glenn following a launch incident on Sunday from Cape Canaveral. The rocket performed nominally during ascent, but failed to place its payload, AST SpaceMobile's Bluebird 7 satellite, into the intended orbit. The spacecraft had been scheduled to deploy about 75 minutes after liftoff into a 460 kilometers circular orbit at a 49.4 degree inclination following a second upper stage burn. The FAA classified the event as a mishap and has opened an investigation to determine the root cause and ensure public safety before allowing a return to flight. According to available telemetry, the payload reached only about a 153-kilometer orbit instead of the planned altitude, rendering it unsustainable. Despite the anomaly, Blue Origin successfully landed and recovered the booster for the first time, supporting future reusability and higher launch cadence. Next, we hear that NASA engineers at Jet Propulsion Laboratory commanded Voyager 1 to shut down its low-energy charged particles experiment on April 17th. This in an effort to conserve dwindling power and extend the spacecraft's mission. The instrument had operated nearly continuously since launch in 1977, providing valuable measurements of ions, electrons, and cosmic rays in interstellar space beyond the heliosphere. Powered by a radioisotope thermoelectric generator that loses about 4 watts per year, Voyager 1 now faces critically low power margins after nearly 5 decades in operation. A recent drop in power during a routine maneuver raised concern that the spacecraft's fault protection systems could automatically shut down additional systems, prompting the team to act preemptively. Two science instruments remain active, continuing to return unique data from a region of space no other spacecraft has reached. Engineers expected the shutdown to provide about a year of additional operation as they prepare further power-saving measures, including a planned system reconfiguration later this year. And the final story, SpaceX has completed a full-duration static fire test of its next-generation Starship version 3 upper stage ahead of the vehicle's first flight. The test, conducted on April 14th, involved firing the engines while the rocket remained secured to the launch pad, demonstrating readiness for upcoming operations. Starship Flight 12, targeted for early to mid-May, will be the first launch of the larger and more powerful version 3 configuration. When fully stacked, the vehicle stands about 124 meters tall and features upgraded Raptor engines capable of delivering significantly greater performance. The new variant is designed to carry more than 100 tons to low Earth orbit, a substantial increase over the approximately 35-ton capacity of the previous version 2. NASA is now preparing for its Artemis 3 mission, which will test docking operations in Earth orbit between the Orion spacecraft and one or both contracted lunar landers, including Starship and Blue Origin's Blue Moon.
16: 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I'm Bill, AJB. Well, let's start off this week with a press release from the Northern California DX Foundation, the NCDXF. Quote, the NCDXF is pleased to announce a $10,000 grant to Youth on the Air, or YODA, Camp 2026. Neil Rapp, WB9 VPG, Camp Director, requested our renewed support this year, and with the inclusion of DXing in the camp program, we believe the camp aligns with our youth initiative. Take a look at the YODA website for further information on this organization. You can see that they have a team of young people that you may have already worked in a expedition or a contest. Additional donations are encouraged. The NCDXF is interested in supporting in the next generation of DXers and DXpeditioners. Accordingly, we will consider grant requests to assist with the cost for youth operators to participate in future DXpeditions. The mission of the NCDXF is to provide necessary financial support for well-organized DXpeditions to desirable DXCC entities and to support advances in DXpeditioning skills, technology, and infrastructure. These funds come from the contribution of our supporters in the DX community. Your contributions will help make DX happen. Visit our website at www.ncdxf.org. This was respectfully submitted by Ned Stearns, AA7A, who is an NCDXF Vice President. And that's terrific. And the more podcasts and information that Joe and I are getting, there's actually a lot of young people getting excited about DXing. And I'm very, very pleased with that. So

Nancy Quebec Victor, who is QRV from Morocco until July 11th. The QTH will be the town of Sidi Rahal Chati on the Atlantic Ocean, 70 kilometers south of Casablanca. He plans on 40, 20, 17, 15, 12, and 10 meters. Pascal Gears runs 100 watts to a diamond vertical on the rooftop, about 15 meters above ground level. So give a listen to that. And we also have Kenya, 5 Zulu. 5 Zulu 4-stroke Mike Oscar Zulu Bravo Hotel is QRV holiday style until June 15th with 100 watts and wire antennas. QSL via MM0ZBH home QTH, but his first choice is Logbook of the World for your request. Direct is an SASE. No U.S. dollars or IRCs are needed. Paul says, quote, "I'm happy to pay the return postage," end quote. I always put a little bit in there anyway, even when they say that, because they're going to get deluged and it's not cheap. Now, from the Asia Pacific, we have these two. Fiji, 3 Delta 2. 3 Delta 2 Juliet Kilo now has over 3,000 QSOs in the log after a nighttime 20-meter opening to Europe on single sideband. This is Sugar Papa 5 Alpha Papa Whiskey's expedition to La Kiba Island, 22 years after the previous activation of this relatively rare IOTA location. He says conditions are still challenging, especially to work Western Europe. Interestingly, he did get a 6-meter opening to Japan. Japanese stations were copying him, but he copied almost none of them. He logged 3 call signs. His 6-meter and HF radio interfere with each other, so he can only do one at a time, one or the other radio, and the RF caused his computers to freeze, so he had to decide on the best way to keep making more cues rather than wasting time. And you know, these guys run into all kinds of challenges, and that's just another one. For the Marquesa Islands, which is Fox Ocean / Mike, the TX9W logs were uploaded to Club Log through 0941 Zulu today. They made 3 QSOs on 160 meter last Tuesday evening. They were being heard, but were copying very few answers. They found the flag antenna was ineffective and the vertical had a lot of noise on receive. By 1815 Zulu, they had put out a beverage on ground, and we'll see how it does on 160, the final night. Sunset is 0320 Zulu. If that doesn't help solve the issues, they'll have to go to 80 meters instead. Also, they installed a 3-element Yagi for 6 meters. They say it's a, quote, "difficult QTH," end quote, on the side of an old volcano with mountains to the north and, actually, quote, "there are no good QTHs in the Marquesas," end quote. Appreciate him trying to get it out, though. So now from Middle East, we have the United Arab Emirates, which is Alpha 6. Many Alpha 60 Papa Echo stroke number calls will be on the air as part of the national campaign of pride, quote, "proud of the Emirates." Flag Day and Union Day, which is their national day, are popular national pride days. The current event started yesterday and goes through May 31st. So if you need A6 in the log, keep an eye out for that. For Ascension Island, which is Zulu Delta 8, we have this. A Mike Zero Hotel X-Ray Charlie will be QRV as Zulu Delta 8 Kilo X-Ray, May 25th to the 29th, with an ICOM 705 to a 66-foot, 20-meter N-Fed wire with 5 watts. CW is what he uses most, but he also does some single sideband and digital modes. On CW and sideband, he does split. CW is 5K up, sideband 10K up, typically. Due to high demand, he asks DXers to just send a call sign and RST. Confirmation will be on QRZ.com, no LOTW or EQSL, and no paper QSLs, he says. From Chatham Island, we have this, which is Zulu Lima 7. Ruben, Zulu Lima 1, Alpha Juliet Charlie, is currently QRV from Chatham Islands as Zulu Lima 7, Alpha Japan Charlie. He's been reported on 40-meter single sideband. No other details are available at this moment. I need Chatham this year, so I'm going to track him down, and I'll get you the details. From the South Shetland Islands, we have this, and that's VP0/H. HF0 Papa Alpha Sierra at the Henrik Artowski Station on King George Island, South Shetland Islands, will be put on the air by operator Sierra Quebec 4 Oscar Rafale, who, as part of the 50th Polish Antarctic Expedition, will be working there from May to October. He will be able to operate in his spare time and plans HF sideband and CW plus 6-meter FT8. This is an IOTA island, which is known as AN-010, so keep an ear out for that. From Tonga, which is Alpha 3, we have this. An Alpha 35 Radio Sierra 6-meter de-expedition is scheduled for May 14th to the 26th.

0: 6 from Tongatapu Island, which is grid square AG28. The operator is Bob, ZL1 Radio Sierra, and he has an ICOM IC705 to an 8-element Yagi, quote, with some elevation. For 6 meters EME, he will be using Q65-60A mode, and he's planning Q65 pileup format somewhere between 50.19 and 50.222, avoiding terrestrial QRM. He will be on the ON4KST EME chat and the ON4KST Region 2 chat through Starlink. During non-EME times, he will be on 50.313 FT8. Having some hearing loss, he says, quote, sorry, my hearing no longer supports operating in analog modes, end quote. Tonga would be a great one to get on 6 meters. And now we have Iceland, Tango Fox. Rick, Tango Fox stroke WE9 Golf, will again be traveling, this time to Borg, Iceland, May 10th to the 19th, activating IOTA EU-021 and grid HP94OB. He will have 3 radios on, a pair of IC7300s and an IC705, to a homebrew Rakoboff-type vertical, a tunable vertical, and a GR5E. He will do a 160 through 6 bands, mostly FT4, FT8, and FT2, with some SSB and CW. A park on the air or PODOC activation is also possible, depending on his local transportation there. All QSL direct or bureau to WE9G and TF stroke WE9G on club log and OQRS, QRZ, and LOTW. Now, here's a quick one. If you're listening to this the day I release it, you've only got 48 hours. May 1st to the 3rd, Alpha Uniform 2 Mike, Arnala Island, which is an India part of the nation of India or the entity of India, following the loss of a bag containing a spider beam, receive loop antennas, and coax cable in transit to Hyderabad from Lakshadweep, the DX India Foundation has received, quote, crucial support from IOTA Limited and Synergy Telecom, as well as the RSGB and the CDXC for their AU2M, Armala Island Reactivation Project. VU2RS, Sarath Rayapula, says that, quote, things are now back on track again. Now, they're only going to be there till May 3rd. So like I said, is when you're listening to this, you may only have 24 or 48 hours, but that would be a good one to get in the log. This week, the DX Mentor podcast will feature Vasily, R7 Alpha Lima, and a discussion about the upcoming activation of Franz Josef Land, the northernmost DX entity in the world. Give it a listen and let me know what you think. Are you attending Hamvention this year? If so, why not join DXers at 2 events? The first event is the DX Dinner, sponsored by the Southwest Ohio DX Association. The dinner will be held Friday night, May 15th, at the University of Dayton Marriott. The keynote speaker will be ARRL CEO, DXer, and DXpeditioner David Minster, NA2AA. Your second opportunity is to stop by the DX Forum held on Saturday morning in Room 1. Brian, Alpha Delta 8 Fox Delta, has put together a great lineup. The topics are, quote, the 3Y0K Bouvet DXpedition, and that'll be at 10:15 a.m., Deshisheo 2026 DXpedition, the first all-solar-powered, unattended DXpedition in history, and that'll be at 11:15, and then Failures and Lessons Learned from DXing in Adverse Conditions, 12:15 p.m., and that one's by Paul, N6PSE, and he's very, very good. I will be around all those events as well. Track me down and say hello. I'll have my Swedexa shirt on, and I'm also 6'9", so you really can't miss me. If you have questions or you need information about anything we talked about, just drop me a note at thedxmentor@gmail.com, and I'll take care of you. Until next week, this is Bill, AJB, saying 7-3, and thanks to my ex-whale, Karen, for her love and support. I hope to hear you in the pileups. Have a great DX week.
1: 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Ham's Organizations, Events, Inventions. I'm Will Rogers, K5WLR. With our gratitude to Chris Cadella, W2PA, for allowing us to use his website for these segments, we bring you this, the next chapter of Ham Radio History. DX Records and Shortwave Reflections, or the Heaviside Road to the Antipode. This is part 2 of this segment. On 8 December, the Haverford College, Pennsylvania chess team played a game via amateur radio with a team from Oxford that had traveled 70 miles to the home of Marcus at G2NM. U3OT hosted the Haverford side. It was not the first chess game played on the air, but was certainly the first international one. Haverford had previously played chess with a group at the City College of New York. The two stations tested conditions at various wavelengths, finally arriving at sufficient reliability on 85 meters. The game did not conclude, but went for 5.5 hours and 11 moves for each side, at which point the two sides agreed to continue in January. Warner wondered whether Godley ever thought that just a few years after his memorable visit to England, we would be playing 5.5 hour chess matches across the puddle. International QSOs were now occurring nightly between all continents, all in the wavelength range of 75 to 100 meters, still only a small step beyond the previous year's work. UK and NZ stations, now in regular contact at dawn and dusk, respectively, reported that it was easier than contacting the US and attributed that to the antipodal effects rather than the as yet unknown gray line propagation. It also implied that the signals were going via the long path, throwing most common held notions of DX limits out the window. This alone should have ended all the talk about antipodes. With thus auspicious a curtain rise, who can say what this season has in store for us? Apparently there is no end to the possibilities. Just think, we haven't plumbed the shorter wavebands yet, wrote Warner. What he referred to as shorter wavelengths were still largely a mystery. Recent tests demonstrated that 220 miles could be covered on 40 meters in daylight, something not possible on any other wavelength as far as was known, making the band very interesting to experimenters. Referring to 20 and 5 meters as extremely short wavelengths, at this point they were touted as being free from interference and nothing more. To encourage amateurs to explore new allocations, the ARRL established awards for experimental operation, one for each new band. The rules emphasize low-power operation and limited transmitters to using a single tube rated at 5 watts. Because directly measured power was not yet easy to do, the rule was based solely on tube specifications. If you bent the rules, you risked burning out an expensive piece of equipment. The contest period, it was called that despite being billed as an experiment, would run nearly 4 months from 1 February to 25 May 1925. It was not fully QSO-based as contests are today. Contests mattered, of course, and counted in the score, but the event was more of a test, like the transatlantics, where one-way communications were the main objective. Any given transmission would be counted for the contest only when a receiving station confirmed it by letter, telegram, or postcard and agreed with the submitted transmission log. An entry consisted of complete logs and confirmations of transmissions, diagrams and photographs of the station, and a notarized sworn affidavit attesting to adherence to the rules. Excessively long CQing or other such calls could disqualify an entrant as would violating any of the rules. A 40-meter award, the Cooper Cup, was sponsored by J.C. Cooper of Atlanta, and 20 and 5-meter ARRL Cups were sponsored by the league itself. The announcement offered very little description of what would constitute a winning entry, but experimentation was the key. Cruz emphasized that although QST had been publishing information about how to operate below 100 meters, the league had no monopoly on ideas. The way to get somewhere in the shortwave business is not to trail after someone else, but to make a trail of your own, he wrote. The 20-meter test results were encouraging, despite a general lack of adherence to the schedules. While no nighttime signals got much further than about 100 miles, daylight QSOs were plentiful. Among the best were a QSO between Hoffman 9EK in Madison, Wisconsin, and Reinhardt's at 1XAM, who worked each other until signals dropped out around 4:40 p.m. Eastern Time. 6AJF had copied the entire QSO from California, too. Since it was about 2.5 years past the solar minimum, they may have randomly hit a particularly quiet string of nights for their test. A few days later, the pair made contact again, this time decreasing power to a very low level, 8.5 and 16 watts. On the heels of his QSO with 9EK, Reinhardt's worked 6TS on 20 for 14 consecutive days. They worked each other on 40 meters at night on those same days, also something new. It was all done with standard circuits, no trickery. It was just the latest demonstration of the usefulness of the short waves. Reinhardt's was also the first to cross the Atlantic on 20 in a QSO with G5LF. But as amazed as they were with 20 meters, they did not yet grasp the band's full potential. While the tests had provided brilliant proof that 20 meters is one of the most useful waves we have, they prematurely proclaimed the utter worthlessness of the band at night. William H. Schick, 2MU, had been listening on 40 meters from his Brooklyn home for some time, logging mostly harmonics. On 2 January 1925, he heard 60S in Santa Monica and thought it was yet another harmonic until 60S signed his call and added 40 meters to his identification. Such was the pervasiveness of harmonic generation. Using his one-tube Hartley oscillator feeding a 50-foot-long T-antenna strung between the roofs of apartment buildings, 2MU returned the call. The two city dwellers established contact around 7 p.m., the first cross-country QSO on 40 meters. And in February, the first confirmed QSO between the U.S. and Japan took place when 6AWT worked JA-2 at the Imperial Naval Academy in Nagasaki. Bartholomew Molinari, owner of 6AWT, was a baker who operated from his home on Union Street in San Francisco. By the end of the year, his station had been heard in multiple countries on all continents, and he had worked all 48 states. Not due to any special equipment or antennas, his success rather stemmed directly from pushing to ever shorter wavelengths, brought about in part by necessity. He had originally moved down to concentrate his operation on 80 meters because with 50 broadcast listeners within a 6-block radius of his home, he could not use 200 meters lest he'd be deluged with interference complaints. He later received the 1924 Hoover Cup following Don Wallace 9ZT the year before. More information can be found in the What is an Amateur segment.
2: We'll continue this segment next week.
1: Included in this material are quotes from the following. S. Cruz, 3 cups offered for shortwave work, QST, 1925, page 17. Experimenter Section Report, QST, February 1925, page 31. Daylight Radio Communication Wins, QST, March 1925, page 9. Who was first across on 20 meters, QST, July 1925, page 30. Experimenter Section Report, QSD, March 1925, page 50. 60S and 2MU, first across on 40 meters, QSD, March 1925, page 35. Clinton B. DeSoto, 200 meters and down, the American Radio Relay League, Incorporated, 1936, page 100. 6AWT, Hoover Cup winner, 1924, Amateur Radio Stations, QSD, May 1925, page 54. With our thanks to Chris Cadella, W2PA, for allowing us to use his website, Ham Radio History, A Century of Amateur Radio, Ham's Organizations, Events, Inventions, I'm Will Rogers, K5WLR, reporting for This Week in Amateur Radio.
3: Foundations of Amateur Radio. The other day, I went for a walk around the block for the first time in a while. It's something I did for a time, and then, for several reasons, mostly to do with health, didn't. For me, it's the mental equivalent of having a shower, with the added benefit of not having to dry my hair. In other words, it's a place I go to with the intent of generating shower thoughts. During my walk, away from the forces pulling me in all manner of directions, none of which have anything to do with amateur radio, away from my keyboard, away from my screen, away from technology challenges, although I'll admit that my phone was in my pocket, I took about 20 minutes to walk and daydream, to follow my thoughts and see where they'd end up. I got to this point because sitting at my desk I was getting nowhere trying to put together my thoughts in any sequence at least resembling coherence. While it's happened before, it's not something that occurs often. The day before I'd started writing, almost as if possessed, about what amateur radio means to me. But during my walk, I started wondering about the people who leave this hobby and the community embracing it. I've often said that F-Troop is a weekly net for new and returning amateurs, both people who have a license that's still hot off the printer, and others who have one typed up on an IBM Selectric, signed with a quill, ink faded with age, paper yellowed by sunlight, potentially with coffee mug rings on it, stashed somewhere in a drawer. I wondered about those returning amateurs and asked myself about the nature of leaving a hobby. It occurred to me that people leave for many different reasons, and it would be foolhardy to consider that all of those reasons are controllable by our community. While bullying and arguments exist, each responsible for their share of people leaving, it seems to me that some amateurs leave because there's too much other stuff going on in their lives, things that actively or passively prevent amateurs from participating. This is difficult for me to relate to because, for me, amateur radio is an intrinsic part of my life, in that it often quietly shapes how I view the world and learn from it. I see it when I notice a television antenna pointing in the wrong direction, when I install a new Wi-Fi router somewhere, when a signal is lost to a manned mission around the moon, when I open the garage door, and when I read that researchers at the National Institute for Standards and Technology, better known as NIST, have developed a new method for creating chips that process photons similarly to how traditional chips process electrons, which can generate a rainbow of colours, though they didn't use the letter U to describe them. While those examples might be somewhat obvious, amateur radio is also there when I see someone share a tiny electronic paper screen on social media, and I consider how I might use that when I go portable. It's there when I'm walking in a park and when I'm looking at a beach. It's there when I see metal artworks or painter's poles at the local hardware store, and when I watch a movie with radios anywhere on screen. It's there when the topic of physics arises and when some electromagnetic phenomenon occurs. Like radio waves and air, it's pretty much part of my daily existence. I will add that this same depth of connection exists between me and computers. Watching Flight of the Conchords, I cannot help but notice that Murray's computer keeps changing and that I miss the Commodore VIC-20 sitting behind him, surrounded by ever-changing New Zealand tourism posters. In other words, I cannot imagine ever not having radio or computers in my life. I'm mentioning all this because my experience isn't universal. While I'm sure that I'm not alone in this deep affinity, the community as a whole invariably ranges between people who could take or leave the hobby at a moment's notice and those who couldn't live without it. And beyond our community, there are people who are, depending on your perspective, blissfully or woefully unaware of our existence. All this to say, your experience of this hobby is not the same as that for everyone else. Neither is your experience of life. This is revealed more clearly in what we think the hobby means, whether or not FT8 is a blessing or a curse, contesting is ridiculous or amazing, why 40 metres is better than 20 metres, or vice versa, and if the hobby died when the ITU stopped requiring Morse code, or saw a rebirth. It should be obvious by now, but I think it's important to be explicit. Amateur radio is your hobby. It's what it means for you. Not for your mate, not for me, not for the people in your club, the local email list or social media. Just you. So use this as an opportunity to think about this, in my not-so-humble opinion, absolutely amazing hobby and what place it has in your life. I'm Ono, Victor Kilo 6, Foxtrot Lima Alpha Bravo.
4: The Federal Communications Commission this week voted to modernize its satellite spectrum sharing rules. This is a major step toward enhancing the satellite broadband experience for millions of Americans by enabling faster speeds, lower costs, and greater reliability. This change could also unlock more than $2 billion in economic benefits for the American people and up to sevenfold more capacity for space-based broadband services. The report and order adopted this week replaces the equivalent power flux density framework with modern, performance-based GSO protection criteria that take account of the improved spectrum sharing possibilities that modern satellite technology has brought, including through use of adaptive coding and modulation. The new sharing regime builds on the Commission's time-tested framework for good faith coordination to allow NGSO and GSO operators to bargain for appropriate interference protections through voluntary private agreements. The current decades-old regulatory regime has significantly limited the ability of operators to deliver high-speed, low-latency broadband services to consumers. Until now, NGSO operators' power levels have been restricted by EPFD limits developed in the late 1990s to protect GSO satellites. Such limits were based on theoretical designs for NGSO systems of that era, long before modern advancements were developed for the NGSO constellations currently in orbit. This government-imposed overprotection of GSO systems has meant that American households and businesses, most critically in rural and remote areas, do not receive the fastest space-based broadband American innovation has available.
5: And our final story this week, a group of scientists from the University of the Basque Country in Spain has discovered something in Martian rocks that definitely should not be there. Traces of ink from a standard ballpoint pen. This discovery has nothing to do with extraterrestrial civilizations. As it turns out, the traces were left behind after the team prepared the samples they received from NASA's Johnson Space Center. This discovery highlights the critical vulnerability of space materials to terrestrial contamination, which can sometimes be impossible to remove. Despite the curious nature of the discovery, researchers insist there is no reason to doubt scientific findings. Modern analytical methods make it impossible to distinguish terrestrial contaminants from Martian materials with a high degree of accuracy. The likelihood that scientists would mistakenly interpret blue polyester as evidence of life on Mars is negligible. Nevertheless, this study serves as an important warning for the future. The Perseverance rover has been collecting soil samples that will eventually be returned to Earth as part of the Mars Sample Return mission. A team from the University of the Basque Country hopes that their recommendations will help improve decontamination protocols and minimize risks.
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0: 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I like it. You'll never walk alone, and don't let the sun catch you crying. From the greatest hits of Jerry and the Pacemakers. 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
3: Howdy, everybody. This is Kurt Erickson from Austin, Texas. 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

do is stand in one spot. Wheel around a little bit, that's all you got. Come on over. Whole lot of shaking going on. Easy now, shake. Ooh, yeah. She's swinging, hey. 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Whole lot of shaking going on.

0: from the best of Jerry and the Pacemakers. That was called Ferry Across the Mersey. I'll be there. Whole lot of shaking going on and reeling and a rocking. This is Ron Hugger on The Rocket Show.
1: Quiet, numbskulls. I'm broadcasting.

0: Thank you.
1: I'd like to do something a little up-tempo now. This next song is kind of a... I gotta set the mood for the next song. This is kind of a low-budget tour. We're not spending a lot of money on staging. We don't have big, smoke machines, So the smoke will come over the front. You'll go, oh, wow! 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So... I have my own little smoke machine here. It's very... it's just I'm not smoking it. 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Sorry. 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This is kind of a dirty kind of song, We need different lights. 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

0: Thank you. Check, check. Thank you. I think I lost. 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Don't have it. 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I still don't have it, but the show must go on.
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0: You are listening to part one of Billy Joel live in Amsterdam. Part two will be next week. Next, the greatest hits of John Lennon. This is Ron Hooker on The Rocket Show.
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0: Hey, that was called Imagine, Instant Karma, Mother, and Jealous Guy from the greatest hits of John Lennon. 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
1: Howdy, everybody. This is Kurt Erickson from Austin, Texas. Just wanted to remind you about my Radio Free Roadkill show on Tuesday evenings starting at 6 p.m. Central Time, where we play lots of music and comedy bits and take your live requests from the chat room. 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

from the greatest hits of John Lennon. That was called Power to the People, Mind Games, and Whatever Gets You Through Tonight. This is Ron Hugger on The Rocket Show.

0: from the greatest hits of John Lennon. That was called Stand By Me, Just Like Starting Over, Woman, and Watching the Wheels. Hey, it's 36 minutes after on RFD.
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And now, Six's Record Party has passed, just like the 6-1 show did. But just as before, I have a new show. 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

0: And for once, I don't know what the format of the show will be, but there will be mandatory mail at midnight. 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

That was called Nobody Told Me, Working Class Hero, and Give Peace a Chance from the greatest hits of John Lennon. Hey, it's a good luck charm from Elvis Presley on The Rocket Show.

0: but that's it for another Rocket Show. Hope you enjoyed it. Next, at 6 p.m. Eastern Time, it's Chris Peterson and Random Records and Stuff. And then at 8 p.m. Eastern Time, it's the Kurt Erickson Fire Sign Theater Replay. And then at 10 p.m. Eastern Time, it's the one and the only Ringo D. Starr.
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0: Improvisational rhythm has come to Star Junction. It's a rhythmic music art performance extravaganza. It's the new performance rhythm sensation. Banging trash can lids for an hour. Critics say it's astonishing. Astonishing what people from out of town will pay to see. It's a story told by men and women fighting with brooms. Tap dancing with sanitation materials and a lot of heart. Hear them make music out of trash can lids. Matchboxes. Windows. Pregnancy tests.
1: Fuck me.
0: A homeless man. And their own bodies. Get the rhythm of the night. Get the beat of the urban drum. 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Banging trash can lids for an hour. 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

0: Hi, I'm Uzi Fitzsimmons. 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
0: And when you sign up, you'll have the satisfaction of knowing your body will be prepared in the dignified ancient Egyptian tradition, including using a long hook to smash the brain and pull it out through the nose, drying your organs, and stuffing your corpse with sawdust, leaves, and rags to give you that lifelike glow. 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

would like to continue with the song, press 1. If you have purchased this CD prior to August 18th, 2003, press 1. If you have purchased... If you would like the song in Spanish, press 1. If you

like the song in Hungarian, press 2. If you would like the song in Sanskrit, press 3. If you would like to come down to this phone company and shove a monitor up my nose, press 4. If you would like to come to this phone company and shove a scanner up my nose, press 5. If you would like the song in English, press 6. If you... Please hold. Our next available musician will be with you shortly. We're sorry, your song has been disconnected. Please try again.

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4: 11, 10, 9, 7, 5, 3,
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4: 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Murphy Classroom Films presents Educational Film B-151, Exorcism and Your Daily Life.

0: Gee, Dad, what a bummer.
1: Why, what's the matter, Jimmy?
0: My civics teacher assigned me this dumb paper on exorcism, and I'm supposed to go play ring ball with Bruce. I mean, what does exorcism have to do with me and ring ball and Bruce?
1: More than you can ever imagine. I used to feel the same way you do about exorcism, Billy, but your mom and I learned long before you were born the real importance that it has in all our lives.
0: But I don't even understand what it means, Dad.
1: Oh, well, in a manner of speaking, Willie, exorcism is a transitive verb meaning to expel an evil spirit from or out of a person or place by invocation or use of holy names. It's akin to the Greek herkos, a fence, with its cognate horkos, an oath, whence hokazine, to bind with an oath, thence exocizare, that's Low Latin.
0: Gee, Dad, I still don't understand.
1: Oh. Well, Timmy, let's go see my old friend Bob Brown at the bank.
0: Again?
1: Good morning, Bob.
2: Morning, Bob. Morning, Tommy.
0: Hi, Mr. Brown.
2: Well, how have you been since you were here this morning asking about capillary action?
0: Fine, Mr. Brown.
2: Good, good. Well, what is it now? Wheat production in the Great Northwest?
0: No.
2: The gross national product of Sweden?
0: Golly, that's close.
2: Our animal friends?
0: Cold.
2: Exorcism?
0: Yes, I have to write this dumb paper.
2: Now, hold on. Hold on, son. You wouldn't call it dumb. If you knew about exorcism, what my old friend Mayor Simmons knows about exorcism, why don't you go and see him?
1: Good morning, Mayor Simmons.
3: Morning, Bob. Morning, Freddy. Well, what is it this time? The Australian ballot? Representative government in post-war Indochina? The cultivation of sea kelp? Our internal waterways?
0: No. Exorcism, Mr. Mayor.
3: Now, Billy, I can tell you this. If it weren't for exorcism, Merleyville wouldn't be the town it is today. Take a look at this graph.
0: Oh, that's very interesting, Mr. Mayor, but I already know about the pancreas.
3: Well, then, take a look at this other graph.
1: It's shaped like a pie.
3: Have a piece, Sammy. Now, that piece of pie is equal to the 14% of the Merleyville town budget that goes for exorcism. Sounds like a lot, doesn't it?
4: It sure does. As a matter of fact, I've been meaning to talk to you about it.
3: Well, if it sounds like a lot now, haha, just remember the trouble we had when I first proposed it at the town meeting.
5: Gentlemen,
3: citizens of Merleyville.
6: Mr. Mayor?
3: Yes, Miss Cratch.
6: How can you expect the citizens of Merleyville, already bled white by your corrupt machine, to spend another 14% of our pie on ex?